0: Commentator John Preston was stunned to find leader Pauline Hanson sitting next to him on the flight over to Melbourne.
1: I was interested to see what she was going to do down in Victoria, because she's been light on policy and they've only got a few candidates out for the lower house. So she assured me in very solemn terms that she was going to have all of her candidates and all of her policies pushed out by the end of September.
0: More than 10,000 Australians with advanced or metastatic cancers will gain subsidised access to a new immunotherapy drug. Under a PBS expansion, eligible patients will be able to access Keytruda immunotherapy for just $25, making it available for a broader range of cancers. Peter McCallum Cancer Centre Oncologist Associate Professor Sumitra Ananda has welcomed the news.
2: What makes this announcement particularly significant is the move away from assessing access purely one cancer type at a time towards a model that allows clinicians like us to use the best available evidence and their clinical judgment to identify patients whose cancers are likely to respond to immunotherapy.
0: Checking finance, one Aussie dollar is buying 71.63 US cents.
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0: A resurgent Carlton is through to the finals after an epic wildcard win against Melbourne last night. Julian Marcus has more.
4: The Blues have ended Melbourne's season for the second time in 4 years with a 19-point win in the second wildcard final at the MCG. For the Blues, the Fraser train continued to roll on after they conceded an early lead but overran Melbourne in the second half as the Ds only put together 4-12 after a 4-goal opening quarter as Carlton punched their ticket to an elimination final next week against Geelong. While for the Ds, it's a disappointing end to a highly entertaining season. At the MCG, Julian Marcus reporting.
0: And in the rugby union, the Wallabies have beaten Argentina in a thriller as their unbeaten run rolls on. That's the latest news and sport.
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9: Your four-day forecast for the Great South Coast for Sunday, cloudy, the slight chance of a shower, most likely in the morning, with light winds becoming southwesterly, 15 to 20 k's in the middle of the day, then becoming light later in the afternoon. Expecting tops of 15 degrees for Warrnambool and Port Ferry, 16 for Mortlake and Tarang. Monday, cloud clearing, 17. For Tuesday, showers increasing, 20. And for Wednesday, showers increasing, a top of 15 degrees.
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9: Currently, it's 12 degrees.
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13: G'day and welcome to the year of Raiders of the Lost Ark, the year of Charles and Diana's engagement and wedding, and the first flight of the Space Shuttle Columbia. Let's start there, actually, in 1981 with liftoff.
14: T-minus 10, 9, 8, 7, 6, 5, 4. We've gone for main engine start. We're off America's first space shuttle. And the shuttle has cleared the tower.
13: Yeah, 1981, when the first space shuttle, Columbia, took off and, thankfully, also landed.
15: On the final approach. Well, there it is. They've got 5 miles.
16: 22 seconds.
15: Way ahead of them.
16: Touchdown. The crew lower the landing gear. Great.
17: They're coming. They're down. Departure feet.
15: Well, Jeffrey Pardo checked his watch. Was she on schedule?
16: Yes.
15: What an amazing picture.
16: Oh, that's terrific.
17: Welcome home, Columbia. Beautiful, beautiful.
13: So we are all systems go on the classic hits countdown of 1981 from the space shuttle to a different form of transport at number 20. Sheena Easton, 9 to 5 morning train. Welcome to the classic hits countdown of 1981.

0: Classic Hits Countdown of 1981. Sheena Easton was at 20 with 9 to 5 Morning Train. At 19, REO Speedwagon, Keep On Loving You. And Kim Wilde, Kids in America, at number 18. Actually, here's Kim Wilde in 1981 doing her first ever TV interview.
1: Pop stars do have a busy life. Recording studios 1 minute, out doing concerts the next. And you need to keep pretty fit and, of course, look good. Well, one lady tip for stardom this year is our special guest on Shake Up Today, Kim Wilde. Kim, welcome to the programme.
2: Hello.
1: I've been stuffing myself with that Indian food. Do you like Indian food?
2: Not much, no.
1: What kinds of foods do you like?
2: I like anything really, but I quite like salads and fruit and things.
1: What about that Japanese food you cooked a little while ago?
2: Yeah, I cooked a Japanese meal once. That was a bit of a failure at first. It was a bit messy and horrible. But yeah, I like that. It's nice fresh vegetables and things.
1: We've got some fruit down here and things like that. Do you have to eat things like that to look after your complexion?
2: Well, complexion is something, I don't know, I just use cleansing my skin a lot. I'm not prone to getting lots of spots anyway, so I'm quite lucky anyway.
1: All right, well, let's talk about the music business and you. Your mum and dad are both in the business, aren't they?
2: Yeah.
1: Your dad's Marty Wilde.
2: Yeah.
1: Your mum runs an agency. Is that where your music involvement came from? I mean, obviously, they introduced you to music, did they?
2: Yeah, I expect so, yeah. I mean, being surrounded by music all my life, it was bound to rub off somewhere.
1: Did they take you on the stage with them when you were younger?
2: Yeah, me and Mum used to do that. Used to get up there and do our boob-up shoo-wadi-wadis and everything.
1: Did they encourage you to go into the music business?
2: They've always encouraged me to do anything I wanted to do. It didn't matter if it was staying on at school or going to art college. It was, they're always behind me anyway.
0: That audio from 1981 when Kim Wilde did her first ever TV interview. That show was called Saturday Shake Up. Let's move on to the demo version of the song at number 17. Can you recognise this?

0: Classic Hits Countdown of 1981. The Rolling Stones start me up at number 17. Let's do a couple of 1981 events. This one happened in America and they had to interrupt an ad break on the telly to deliver this news.
1: Every night's a brand new night. We're only as good as your last flight. At Eastern,
2: there's a Net Alert special report. This is Reed Collins, CBS News in New York. Shots have been fired at President Reagan, who had just concluded a speech in a Washington hotel to a union meeting. The White House says the president was not hit. My colleague Lem Tucker is on the scene. Lem, you're in Washington. I don't know where, but what do you know and what did you see?
3: Reed, this is Lem Tucker. I am right across the street from the ballroom entrance of the Hilton Hotel. Ronald Reagan had just finished about a 30-minute speech to an AFL-CIO meeting. He was leaving through what we call in the press the presidential entrance. It was about a 30-foot walk to his car, less maybe. He turned to wave, and I believe a reporter called out Mr. Reagan. The crowd was mixed, not just press people, and suddenly we heard the pop, pop, pop. Oh, I know I heard at least five shots. The first thought, someone hollered firecrackers. Then we realized it was more than that.
0: So that was big news in America in 1981. Meanwhile, here in Australia, Andrew won the lot on Sale of the Century, the first person to ever do that.
4: And that's in the garage.
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4: It's all yours. Come through, Jane. Andrew, once again, the Bruce and Walsh keyring that goes with it, the motor car, the furniture, the ring, the bouquet of flowers for Madame, the champagne for Sir.
6: Thank you.
4: And our gratitude because I think people would have to know that we rely so much, as hard as we all work on the set here, on hard-working and personable people like you that come along and play really hard and well. And I don't think in the whole history of the show anyone's done it better. Congratulations once again, and your grand total of winnings, God bless you both, $85,000.
7: Yay!
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4: Goodnight, everybody.
0: How's that for a 1981 time capsule? Back into the countdown now with Billy Field, number 16, You Weren't In Love With Me, the Classic Hits Countdown of 1981.
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0: classic hits countdown of 1981. Girls on Film, Duran Duran was at number 15, so 14 amazing 1981 songs still to come. One of them was written by Jonathan Cain. Here he is talking about a song called Don't Stop Believing.
1: You know, it's one of the most loved classic rock songs, I guess, of all time. Who knew, you know, that whole song would keep chugging along. And, you know, thanks to The Sopranos and, you know, this teen show, Glee, The Rock of Ages, Broadway musical that, you know, was featured in, all really sort of stirred up quite a good momentum for the song. And it's had, you know, a life of its own far and above the rest of our catalog. And so it's, I guess you could say it's our Hey Jude, you know.
0: That is Jonathan Cain. And Don't Stop Believing's coming up soon on the Classic Hits Countdown of 1981.
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0: A classic hits countdown of 1981. Pretty legendary tune, hey. Journey, Don't Stop Believing at number 14. On with the countdown at number 13, a John Lennon song, a posthumous release from the Double Fantasy album. And in 1981, there was a news report on John Lennon's Aunt Mimi, and here it is.
1: Mimi looked after John on the separation of his parents when he was just a baby. She remained the mother figure in his life until his death, when he was gunned down outside his New York apartment last December. But despite the anguish of his murder, her memories are happy ones. She remembers, for example, buying him his first guitar.
2: Well, I battled against it, you know, for quite a long time.
1: Why?
2: Well, I didn't want him wasting his college time and missing lectures by wasting his time playing a guitar. Whereas his training would last. These things come and go. They're playing a guitar one week, everybody's clamoring for them, then they disappear. Nobody ever hears of them again. And then what was I going to do if I had a boy of 21 thrown back on my hands, qualified for nothing?
1: Can you remember the day when he got his guitar? Can you remember his reaction?
2: Well, he's a bit like yourself, a soft sober. And he picked me up, you know, and kisses on the cheek. Baby, can I have a guitar? And he hadn't any money to get a guitar. There was only me could buy him one. And I remember we went to Liverpool, and we went into a guitar shop, you know, they were all over the place. I didn't know anything about them, so he chose one, and it was £17.
1: How surprised were you that the Beatles went on to achieve worldwide fame and success?
2: I knew they had something. But nothing, nobody expected this. It was a shock to them, too.
1: Now, when he went to America, he kept in touch with you by telephone. What did you used to talk about?
2: Sometimes we'd be talking about current affairs and how the pound was going up and down, you know, and that sort of thing. And another time he'd be reminiscing about his childhood. You know, the funny things. Because I was always chasing him, you know. I knew what he was up to before. What he could not make out was how I knew when he was up to something.
0: That is John Lennon's Aunt Mimi being interviewed in 1981 at number 13 from Double Fantasy, Just Like Starting Over, John Lennon on the Classic Hits Countdown of 1981. Our

0: Classic Hits Countdown of 1981. Carly Simon, number 12, with Jesse. Let's do some 1981 text, starting with the Wales Handy Card.
1: Handy Bank means that I'm never short of cash when I need it. 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And that can be very handy.
2: Handy Bank means I don't have to remember to get to the bank before it closes. That's what I call handy.
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0: The Wales Handy Card, a brand new way to get cash in 1981. Let's move on to a news report about the emergence of online newspapers.
4: 17 stories up in his fashionable North Beach apartment, Richard Halloran is calling a local number that will connect him with a computer in Columbus, Ohio. Meanwhile, across town in this less-than-fashionable cubbyhole at the San Francisco Examiner, these editors are programming today's copy of the paper into that same Ohio computer. When the telephone connection between these two terminals is made, the newest form of electronic journalism lights up Mr. Halloran's television with just about everything the Examiner prints in its regular edition. That is, with the exception of pictures, ads, and the comics.
0: And just one more bit of 1981 tech stuff before we get back into the countdown. Here's Steve Jobs, you know, the guy from Apple, being interviewed in 1981.
5: The first computer, ENIAC, in 1946, was designed primarily for weather and ballistic calculations, very large tasks. And the next revolution in computing was in the 1960s with the invention of what's called time sharing. In essence, sharing one of these very large computers with maybe 40 or 50 terminals scattered through a company, and thereby cost-justifying it for medium-sized applications. What we think the personal computer industry is about is the invention of the fractional horsepower computer, something that can be cost-justified on the personal level, something that weighs 12 pounds that you can throw out the window if you don't like. And it's really changing the way that people interact with computers. There's a one-on-one relationship that develops between one person and one computer.
0: Steve Jobs there being interviewed in 1981. Number 11, Adam and the Ants, Ant Music, the Classic Hits Countdown of 1981.

0: the classic hits countdown of 1981. Adam and the Ants, Ant Music at number 11. And coming up in the second half of the countdown, some of the biggest voices of 1981, including Rick Springfield, who not only had a worldwide hit in 1981, but he was also Dr. Noah Drake in General Hospital.
1: You can check him out for yourself. He's right on his way over here.
2: Hi, Noah.
3: Hello.
2: I didn't see you come in.
3: I saw you. It's hard to miss that red hair. How you doing, Ruby?
1: Very well. Thank you, Dr. Drake.
0: Also coming up in the second half of the countdown, a song written by this lady here, Gloria Jones, and she's talking about how Mark Allman got hold of Tainted Love.
4: He was working in the cloakroom at a discotheque that was having a 60s night revival, and they played Tainted Love. And he heard the song and he ran to the DJ. He said, "My God, I love that song."
0: And one more thing coming up in the second half of the countdown, Phil Collins talking about probably the drum fill of the decade.
5: And that fill was da-da-da-da-da-da-da-da-da-da-da. And we thought, that sounds good.
0: More from Phil Collins coming up in the second half of the Classic Hits Countdown of 1981.
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8: 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I talk to Nita all the time and said, sorry, mate, you're no longer the goat of this football club if you were it. Max has got you. And then there's a couple other guys like Robbie and Tulip and then Ron Barassi. I don't know, we've had some good players. Is he the greatest Demon of all time? I think he's narrowing. 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
7: It's 12 degrees in Melbourne, partly cloudy today, a top of 16. It's 11 o'clock. Good morning. I'm Krista Cooper. A home in Diamond Creek has been destroyed in a vicious house fire this morning that blanketed the neighbourhood in smoke. 14 fire crews responded to the call out on Coonawarra Way. Witnesses have told 3AW the blaze was sparked by a cat knocking over a candlestick. Premier Ben Carroll has announced plans to fill 500,000 potholes by summer as part of a $350 million election pledge. James Williams from the RACV has welcomed the news, saying the roads are worse than they've been in years, but he's urged the government to commit to regular road maintenance too, so it doesn't happen again.
8: Well, RACV certainly hasn't seen anything quite like this before. We had a couple of potholes out on the Princess Highway near Bunyip the other day and Kooriwup, and we had 18 call-outs for tyre punctures just from two holes alone. So this is an extraordinary time. We certainly welcome the Labor government's position.
7: 36 people have been arrested as part of a major police operation targeting serial alcohol thieves in the Wyndham area. Police say a 20-year-old Point Cook man was one of those arrested. He's been hit with 30 separate charges. Operation Kodak has been targeting repeat attacks on retail liquor stores over a four-month period. 13 of those arrested were underage. Australia has bolstered its crisis response team in Nepal as the number of missing Australians rises to 42. A multi-agency team of 12 specialists is now assisting local authorities in the wake of the devastating flash flooding, with consular staff successfully rescuing Australian hiker Cara Severino. There's been further breakthroughs for local rescuers who've bored into a submerged hydropower tunnel to supply air to more than 100 workers who remain trapped. Our reporter Nelson Scott is on the ground in Kathmandu. He says damaged infrastructure is slowing recovery efforts.
9: Still trapped, they may be alive and they're working to get that, but communications networks are still broken, infrastructure still destroyed. Things are very, very difficult and it's hard to stay in contact.
7: A federal Nationals MP says a historic election win for One Nation should be ringing alarm bells for the Prime Minister. The minor party, led by Pauline Hanson, has secured its...

0: First ever seat in WA's lower house. Former Nationals leader David Littleproud has told Today Australians have lost hope.
1: Not even $6 billion worth of GST to WA could save Western Australian Labor. And Anthony Albanese is the one that's sending them broke. So this is a big message. And while One Nation is the wrecking ball to bring down Albanese, I don't know whether they're the ones to rebuild the country.
0: Checking finance, one Aussie dollar is buying 71.6 US cents.
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0: Carlton's young gun Jagger Smith has become an overnight sensation after booting two goals in the wildcard round final quarter, helping the Blues secure an epic victory over Melbourne. Despite finishing 10th on the ladder, it's helped them secure a spot in finals, and the packed crowd at the MCG was going crazy.
3: The umpire from that set said yes, and Jagger Smith, as the clever young man he is, comes up holding his throat, and Carlton are going to win this game.
0: The full final fixture has now been locked in. First up, Freo takes on Hawthorn at Optus Stadium on Thursday. Tickets are already sold out. And Collingwood's Scott Pendlebury has signed on with the Gold Coast Suns to play for 2 years, then coach for two more. That's the latest news and sport.
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7: Your four-day forecast for the Great South Coast for Sunday, cloudy, the slight chance of a shower, most likely in the morning, with light winds becoming southwesterly, 15 to 20 k's in the middle of the day, then becoming light later in the afternoon. Expecting tops of 15 degrees for Warrnambool and Port Ferry, 16 for Mortlake and Terang. Monday, cloud clearing, 17. For Tuesday, showers increasing, 20. And for Wednesday, showers increasing, a top of 15 degrees.
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7: Currently, it's 13 degrees.
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10: Welcome back. We're doing 1981 this week, the year of Charles and Diana's engagement, and a bit later on in the year, the wedding. Let's start with the announcement of the engagement.
11: Tonight's dinner at Clarence House is rather special, not just because this is engagement day, but because Lady Diana is able to dine with her fiancé at her home for the first time, because today she's moved into Clarence House. She'll live there during the next few months of hectic planning and preparation. The Prince never visited her at her London flat. Security and the constant attentions of photographers ruled that out. But now they're just a stone's throw away from each other.
10: You know what? We'll come back for the wedding later on in the countdown, but for now, number 10, Depeche Mode, Just Can't Get Enough, the classic hits countdown of 1981.

0: classic hits countdown of 1981. Let me do a little recap, if I may. Depeche Mode, number 10, Just Can't Get Enough. At 9, Men at Work, Who Can It Be Now? And Loverboy, Turn Me Loose, was at number 8. Let's do a movie trailer from 1981, a pretty legendary film called Raiders of the Lost Ark.
1: For nearly 3,000 years, man has searched for the lost Ark of the Covenant.
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5: 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If it is there, Tarnis, then it is something that man was not meant to disturb.
1: Raiders of the Lost Ark. A film from Steven Spielberg and George Lucas.
0: Yeah, 1981, year of Raiders of the Lost Ark, and the year that Kim Carnes had a worldwide hit with Betty Davis Eyes. Here's Kim talking about that.
6: From the time we started rehearsing the song, my band and myself, we knew we had something special once we kind of came on the sound the record was going to have. And really from that point on, the way it was recorded, it was all live, second take. Everything with that particular record just fell into place.
0: So here it is, Kim Carnes, Betty Davis Eyes, number 7 on the Classic Hits Countdown of 1981.

0: It's the Classic Hits Countdown of 1981. Kim Carnes, Betty Davis Eyes at number 7. Let's do some 1981 commercials. My favourite line in this one is stripes, stripes and more stripes.
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0: more 1981 commercial before we get back into the countdown. A legendary 1981 tech device known as the Walkman.
1: The Sony Walkman is a tiny stereo cassette player with truly incredible sound. Put on a Walkman and see the world in a whole new light. The Walkman from Sony, the one and only.
0: We are doing the classic hits countdown of the year of the Walkman and soft seller at number 6, Tainted Love, the classic hits countdown of 1981.

0: I see hits countdown of 1981, Jealous Guy, Roxy Music's version at number 5. So the top four coming up, one of those top four songs was written by this guy here, Phil Judd, formerly of Split Enz. And Phil's talking here about all the songs he had left over when he left that band before he formed The Swingers.
1: For me, of course, I had been, as I always have done, I just keep writing and writing and writing and writing. A lot of material I had sitting in the wings, so to speak, just didn't ever see the light of day. Didn't even play it to Tim or the others, you know. So I'm kind of sad about that in retrospect, that a great opportunity to lost was lost, you know. Of course, quite a few of those songs that I had written then were later used by the Swingers, and I still use bits and pieces to this day when they pop into my head.
0: That is Phil Judd. A song of his called Counting the Beat is part of the top four on the Classic Hits Countdown of 1981.
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0: Classic Hits Countdown of 1981. The Human League at number four with Don't You Want Me. Just before we do the top three, we need to do the big wedding of the year, Charles and Di.
1: The huge crowd was led by a line of London bobbies up to the gates of the palace for the balcony appearance that traditionally closes Britain's great royal events. The crowd called for Prince Charles. The prince peeked out and then appeared with his bride. For a princess who a few days ago was reduced to tears by the attentions of cameramen, it must have been an experience that will take some getting used to. There was a second appearance, and then the crowd demanded the queen. The queen responded. Prince Charles and Princess Diana seemed to be drawn together by the affection of the crowd. Wanting still more, the crowd demanded the queen mother. She hesitated, but only for a moment. She was followed by the rest of the family. Bridesmaid Clementine Hambrough, great-great-granddaughter of Winston Churchill, sucked her thumb at the sight of hundreds of thousands of deliriously happy well-wishers. The prince and princess kissed. Later in the afternoon, the royal newlyweds departed for their honeymoon in a carriage that was pelted with rose petals, decorated with balloons, and for good measure, fitted out with a sign that said what everybody already knew. By train, they set off on a short journey to Broadlands, the estate of the prince's late great-uncle, Lord Mountbatten. There, they will spend the first 2 days of their honeymoon in the same house where the Queen and Prince Philip began their married life 34 years ago.
0: 1981, the year of Charles and Diana's wedding. Back into the countdown, here's Rick Springfield talking about the song at number three. It's called Jessie's Girl.
2: You know, I'd go on TV with a new album and they'd play Jessie's Girl as the intro song. And I'd go, dude, you know, that's 40 years old. I have new music. And you can't, you know, but it's also, I mean, it's way more benefit than it has been a detriment, for sure. Because it's taken on this whole life. Once it got into the movies and everything, it's just gone way beyond, you know, it just being a big hit in the 80s. It's just taken on this whole new life. And there's a great comment Joe Walsh made before he launched into Rocky Mountain Way, which is basically just one note, bomb, bomb, bomb, yeah, bomb, you know, through the whole song. Yeah. He said, if I knew I was going to be playing this song for the rest of my life, I'd have written a different song. But I don't really feel that about Jessie's Girl. Jessie's Girl, it's a fairly complex song. And, you know, when you play it live, it gets such a great reaction. And, you know, suddenly all the iPhones come on all over the audience. And I'm proud to have that song. You know, you hope for one like that. And that happened to have been the first one that kind of got me going. So it's extra magic to me.
0: So here it is, Rick Springfield, Jessie's Girl, number three, the Classic Hits Countdown of 1981.

0: The classic hits countdown of 1981, The Swingers, Counting the Beat, number two.
1: Number one.
2: 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Number one.
0: There is a drum fill in the number one song that is so legendary that it could have just been called doodum doodum doodum doodum doodum doodum. But how do you spell that? Which is probably why Phil Collins called it In the Air Tonight. Here's Phil.
3: Drums really normally were recorded in acoustically perfect surroundings. You know, that was the way, you know, studios were built. But there was a studio in London called The Townhouse which had this stone room. And that's where I'd recorded with Peter Gabriel. You know, I was his drummer for a little while when he couldn't afford American musicians. So he invited me to play on some tracks on that album, which was his third album. And there was a song called Intruder on that, which was basically my drum part and a song he adapted to fit it. But I fell in love with the engineer who got this sound. So when I did my solo album, I, you know, got together with him and we did Face Value together. So when we did In the Air Tonight, you know, we got set up in the live room and I was playing. And he was getting the sound. And then when we came to record, I did a drum fill into my intro. And that fill was da da da da da da da da da da. And we thought, that sounds good. And we left it at that, you know. And when we came to mix it, you know, we really went to town on it. And it was my album, so the drums could be as loud as I wanted. And it really, you know, people went like that because you're kind of lulling people in, drawing people in, and then suddenly punching him in the face with this. And we used to call it the face hugger sound. It was like Alien. You know the movie Alien where this thing comes out? That was the way we referred to the drum sound because records weren't sounding like that.
0: So here it is, Phil Collins, In the Air Tonight, number one on the Classic Hits Countdown of 1981.

0: Classic Hits Countdown of 1981. Phil Collins, In the Air Tonight, was number one. So next week, we'll go all the way back to the year that Barbara Streisand made her film debut in Funny Girl, 1968.
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2: 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I'm a Ziegfeld girl.
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0: The year of Funny Girl, 1968, next week on the Classic Hits Countdown. Thanks for listening. I'll catch you then.
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2: 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Add to that the perfect climate and sufficient rainfall, and we have the best conditions for a thriving dairy industry right here in the southwest.
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6: Hello, I'm Troy Dodds. Australia has bolstered its crisis response team in Nepal as the number of missing Australians rises to 42. A multi-agency team of 12 specialist personnel is now assisting local authorities in the wake of devastating flash flooding, with consular staff successfully rescuing Australian hiker Cara Severino. There's been further luck for Nepal rescuers who've bored into a submerged hydropower tunnel to supply air to more than 100 trapped workers. Reporter Nelson Scott is on the ground in Kathmandu. He says damaged infrastructure is continuing to slow recovery efforts.
7: Still trapped, they may be alive and they're working to get that, but communications networks are still broken, infrastructure still destroyed. Things are very, very difficult and it's hard to stay in contact.
6: Labor is facing a political fallout after losing the safe West Australian seat of Secret Harbour to One Nation in an historic by-election upset. The state parliament electorate has been held by Labor for decades, with the preference swing putting MPs across the country on notice. It's the first time the minor party has secured a seat in WA's lower house. Federal One Nation MP Barnaby Joyce has told News 24 Australia's political landscape has changed.
8: How One Nation is seen and the product that One Nation delivers and the outcome that One Nation gets, absolute credit to Pauline Hanson, has dynamically changed. People have made a decision. They want a more dynamic political market. They want more competition. We're playing a good game and we're going to continue to make sure that we improve.
6: There's been emotional scenes in Nashville, with country music's most famous stage paying tribute to Dolly Parton. The Grand Ole Opry has dedicated its Saturday night performance to Parton, who passed away this week. Opry Vice President Dan Rogers says Parton, who first appeared on the Opry in 1959, was a phenomenon.
9: Dolly, the Grand Ole Opry promises to keep your music alive on this stage forevermore. We'll bring fans joy when they hear that opening piano solo on Here You Come Again. We'll sing along on Jolene. And maybe fans will think, I'm going to do it. I'm going to demand a raise when they hear 9 to 5.
6: And marine scientists tracking great white sharks along the New South Wales coast have uncovered new insights into their hunting behaviour. Cameras attached to dorsal fins show juvenile sharks spending most of their time scanning for prey along sandy seabeds. Updating sport, Novak Djokovic says it's a dream to be playing in his 20th US Open this week. The 24-time Grand Slam winner says it's a special milestone.
10: Longevity was always one of the goals when I was younger, you know, trying to have long career, trying to have more shots at Grand Slams and stay healthy long enough so that I can, you know, perform for as many years as
6: possible. Carlton has beaten Melbourne in the AFL wildcard match and the Wallabies have proven too good for Argentina, winning this morning's test 27-21.
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3: Good afternoon and welcome to Hampton League Live. It is elimination final time live from Hamilton's Melville Oval this afternoon. We saw a cracking qualifying final which seen the Tarang Mortlake Bloods win by 20 points over the Croydon Saints yesterday in front of a huge crowd up at the Cobden Recreation Reserve. That ground was absolutely magnificent. Well done to Henry Robinson and the entire Cobden Bombers. It was a great atmosphere up there yesterday and a great victory by the Tarang Mortlake Bloods. And day two of the West Vic Scaffolding Final Series takes us to Hamilton's Melville Oval, and it is magnificent up here today. Sun is shining and we are sitting centre wing over the opposite side that we'd normally sit because the commentary box not massive over here at Melville Oval, and we are sitting out in the masses, and there is a great crowd as we sit here and looking forward to this elimination final. There's no next week. It's you must win, and the Blues take on the Portland Tigers. 1-1 in season 2026 between these two teams. The Blues went over to Hanlon Park and got the job done earlier on in the year. And then the Portland Tigers were too good for Warrnambool about 4 weeks ago at the back end of this Hampton League Live season. Alan Blackburn, as I say, good afternoon to you, Blackie, and I hope you've got some sunscreen on that nut of yours, mate, because otherwise you are going to burn up and frazzle for Australia.
4: I know. Wixie's got the sunscreen, so, yeah, great to be here.
5: All good here, Matty.
4: And we've got Double D back there. We're missing the ground's in great nick here, and looking forward to the weather's beautiful. Going to be a great contest. Warrnambool, a bit disappointing against Portland last start at the Reid Oval, but smaller ground, I'm probably going to suit Warrnambool, I think. Might be a contested game, but looking forward to it. And it's great to see Portland go back-to-back in final series. So, yeah, really looking forward to the contest, mate. And a great game yesterday. I went and had a look, and magnificent game. And Croyd, you know, they never give up at all, but 20 points in the finish. And great to see Tarang Mortlake. He'll take on North Warrnambool next Saturday.
3: Oh, I'm just laughing at you, Blackie. I was listening to you, but there was a left for Hamilton. He's got the centre clearance. He's banged one in, and it's bounced right to the goal line and bounced back, and he thought it was a goal. So there's four or five of them are celebrating, and the play's continued on. It was football at its finest.
6: And on top of that, he's got the blue rinse in for the game.
3: It was absolutely magnificent. Adam Dowie, as we welcome you into the call this afternoon. Wigsy, been a big last couple of weeks for yourself, mate, in particular. And congratulations on your appointment as coach of the Camperdown Magpies in 2027. And Wigs, I know it's something that you would have thought long and hard about, mate. But I think it's a great move by yourself. I think it's a great move by the Camperdown Football Club. And you must be absolutely super excited. And in particular, Wigs, off the back of a great under-16 grand final victory last week by the Camperdown Magpies against the Roosters. It was a great game. I was up there last Sunday, and there's some great young kids, and there was a great atmosphere, and there must be a real buzz and a hype in the town, too, Wigs.
7: Look, there is. Thanks, Manny. Good afternoon, everyone. It was, and firstly, starting the under-16s, they were so impressive, just coming from the elimination final, and they just kept getting better. and better and better.
3: Huge.
7: And I think I ran into Stevie Maris on Monday morning, and he said, and it, you know, obviously he knew then, and the boys said, you know, congratulations and stuff. And he said, gee, you got something to work there with your under-16s. And he said, they're quick. So,
3: quick and athletic, you know. Yeah, like, they've got some good, and good, got a bit of size, a few of the kids too, haven't they? You know, like, and I'll just give a

0: shared. I said this yesterday, and the South Under 16s obviously hadn't lost a game and stuff. And I just, the way they handle it, they're a good bunch of kids. They were very humble, and they got around the Canberra kids. And they, Xavier Thornton and Frankie Madden done a really good job with those kids. Like, I was actually super impressed with them because, you know, they're not cocky, and they could be cocky because they've been very good and they've got good players and all that kind of stuff, but they're just not that kind of kids, you know. So it was full credit to them, and it wasn't their day last week, but full credit to Canberra, and I think it's great for the league and it's great for the comp, and it was really good to see last week.
1: Yeah, mate, so that part of it was just fantastic. And then you've got, you know, the support, the community support, and probably for me, and I did wrestle with it, and I was arming and arming, but I think for me that the hardest thing to get my head around was I thought, and Jane said, are you worried about what people think? I said, I am a little bit. I said, look,
0: it's just coaching another team.
1: That was the hardest thing to get my head around, and once I sort of got my head around that, all of a sudden, things are a bit easier at home. I'm going to start there a couple of nights a week. Our kids are a bit older. Jane's probably quite happy to go, right, go on. Quite happy to, you know, getting along at home. So once I sort of got my head around that, I feel as excited and enthusiastic about a coaching job, I reckon, as I ever have. So coaching the team, where I'm teaching, building connection with the community and with the kids who are already teaching. It's really sitting well with me now. And again, once I got it good out on you. There, and look, I had some really lovely texts from people, and once I got it out there and got over that, okay, well, and, you know, I was worried about, and again, there'll be some people out there going, but, you know, don't care about them.
0: But I think, and I know, Blackie, you've got a question, but I think the fact that you're in that town, you've been embedded in that town for the last 12 months anyway, from a school point of view, and I know that you love the kids, and I know the kids love you. I've seen that firsthand. I think that's where the positivity's got to be. You know, that's you know. And from the club's point of view, there's nothing better, you know, like to have someone, you're not just blown in, you're not coming from Warrnambool, you know, you're actually in that town 5 days of the week, you know, like, so and you're dealing with these kids, in it, Blackie, you know, like, and I think that's the most important thing. And so I think, you know, at the end of the day, you're a great coach, and you have been. You're the most successful coach ever in the Hand of Football Netball League, mate. So you can't sell yourself short on that. And the fact that you're thinking, oh, I'm coaching another club, who cares?
1: I mentioned this in the paper. Ollie said, because I sort of said, I went through a patch where I was going, oh, what are the kids, you know, are the boys going to be? I was obviously North. The North people have been unbelievable, actually. I've had so many text messages from North Warrnambool people, which means a lot. But even Ollie said, I said, mate, are you embarrassed of Dad coaching another club? And he said, Dad, what would have been embarrassed of you? You've got the best coaching record. So that was really nice. And like I said, once I got my head over it, and it starts, you know, boom, all of a sudden you're into it. And the players have been, like, you know, you don't have to chase players to go, well, hasn't replied to a text or whatever. They've been really, really good. I went to Geelong Thursday, caught up with all the Geelong contingent down there. And, you know, hopefully trying to convince most of them to stay. Like I said, it's as sitting as well with me as I reckon a coaching job ever have. I'm really looking forward to it.
2: Congratulations, mate. Terrific appointment. I go to Canberra down for work on a Monday. Last Monday, there were some happy people there, mate.
0: They
2: were very, very happy. I spoke to a lot of people from the footy who are involved in the footy club, and they're wrapped, mate. Tell us about the process. When did that start, mate?
1: So, mate, it was probably, I don't know, 6 or 7 weeks ago, and they came and said, you know, hey, look, can we have a sit down? And I reckon I've said this to the Bloods back in end of 2003. And, you know, I think ideally they were probably thinking, right,
0: Weezy, do you reckon, and I reckon you might be in a very similar spot at Campion as the Bloods in 2003. Like, you know, like with a lot of young kids coming through, you know, I think there was, correct me if I'm wrong, but I can remember back at that time you had a heap of those young, talented kids that just needed a little bit of guidance.
1: Absolutely. Know? Look, this will be a challenge because And I knew this when I signed up. There's a lot of lads. There's 12 travelling from Geelong.
0: Yeah.
1: And then there's another 3 or 4 from Melbourne.
0: I wanted to ask you that because I had heard that numbers training wise, you know, like it's hard to get players on the track and that because of that the Geelong and obviously Melbourne and stuff like that. So that's going to be a challenge, isn't it?
1: Yeah, absolutely. So look, I've already met with the leadership group and about what can we do. So on the way down to Geelong the other day, I stopped at Winchelsea and had a look at the grounds. So Ben Maloney's coaching them and stopped at Mount Moriac and already just reached out. So probably in the back of my mind is to go, okay, well, maybe there's some weeks where, so it might be once a month, right, we are going to go to Geelong on a Wednesday night and train with the whole group. They have been training at the Torquay Suns, the boys, and look, they're sort of finding their way, Torquay Suns, so I'm going to try and talk to the guys, but get them probably training in a better, you know, maybe
0: Dom Gleeson's obviously Tigers.
1: Yeah, so the only tricky thing with that is that, you know, all of a sudden you've got 12. If I ring Dom and say, mate, can we have, we've got 12.
0: Yeah.
1: He might go, ooh, it's probably maybe a bit many. But back to your question, Blackie. And then, because I think, everyone, I suppose, they're after the Nathan Vardy, who's a real, bought into the community, really good coach and a player.
0: Yeah.
1: So, and I said, that's fine. So, and then, it came sort of, and then they got a message, and I remember thinking, oh, and then it was okay, got to make a decision. And again, I did, I was tossing and turning and stuff. And then the hard thing was actually, but once I've done it, and then it sort of got out there, and again, the reaction of people, I'm really, really excited about it.
0: At the end of the day, mate, as long as you're happy and content the footy club is, you don't have to worry about what other people think,
1: I sort of do, though.
0: I know, and it's human nature, mate. I used to be a big person. I couldn't give two shits, mate. If you know what I mean, you've just got to, get over that. And if you're content, it's the right decision. Yep. The club know it's the right decision. Bang.
1: Yeah.
0: You know, playing group will as well, Blackie, won't they?
2: Terrific, mate. And, look, you would have had hesitations and things like that, and you have to ask your family how things are going. But good people, good country people, and you would have noticed through school that they're good kids there.
1: Great club. Away we go. Get to work so there's obviously retention and then recruiting, but I've already have just trying to find out what's going well and probably what needs some fixing. So it's been really good.
0: Great stuff. Great appointment for the Magpies. Great for the Hamden Football Netball League. And it's exciting times. That is for sure. And as this final series promises to be, and yesterday, boys, it was an exceptional game of football. It was just great. There were so many highlights. The weather, the day, the crowd, everything, the ground, everything was absolutely spot on. And we saw two really good teams go at it. It was a hard physical game, wasn't it?
2: Would have been a tough game to umpire too, and I think the umpire's done a terrific job. It was quick, a lot of contests and a lot of marking drills, but I've got a couple of standouts. Louis Taylor, he was fantastic. He just, from the first opening bounce, he got that centre clearance, and the last quarter of their ruckman.
0: Lockie Wareham.
2: Lockie Wareham. His last quarter was just unbelievable. I think young Sammy Kanar might have hurt himself. So Lockie had to go in the ruck for the whole last quarter.
0: The whole last half, Blakey.
2: Whole last half.
0: So,
2: and 3 centre clearances in a row, and he took a couple of big grabs, and they were terrific.
1: And I'll tell you what, This game promises to be probably just a replica.
0: I agree.
1: The weather is like, and again, I know Tilly was talking about, all of a sudden, this is going to be the warmest conditions these players have played in since probably March, April.
0: Yeah, yeah.
1: So
0: there's a lot of fatigue yesterday in the last half in particular. There's a lot of tired boys, but they threw everything out there, and it was great. It was great to see Louis Taylor, one of the greatest players I reckon ever, to don a Terrain Mortlake jumper and to don a Hamden League jersey on too.
2: And our Hamden League live, mate, he'd have to be happy with the crowd, wouldn't he?
0: Mate, well,
2: great crowd.
0: He's just...
2: Great.
3: he's
0: not too far away from joining us too, Trent Hill. And, yeah, he was absolutely chuffed yesterday, the great man. He was, you know, they were walking around. And even the finals with the juniors last week, I think, was just huge up at Mortlake. That was awesome. And so things are certainly going well, that is for sure. And we've got some great footy and some great weeks ahead of us. Hey, big show to get through. Alex Maloney, one of the stars of the show yesterday, he's going to join us not too far away. And also one of the stars of the competition, Jackson Grundy from the North Wanderers Eagles. They sat back and watched it all unfold yesterday. They take on the Bloods next week. He's going to join us. Of course, this senior game will kick off at about 2:15 this afternoon. So looking forward to that. It is going to be an absolute belter, that is for sure. But we're going to take a break. This is the pregame. All thanks to TJM Electrical Services for all your electrical needs. Make sure you see Gub and the boys. They specialise in the solar power. But no job too big or small for Taylor McHenry and the team at TJM Electrical. We'll take a break. We'll be back with Alex Maloney on the other side of this. I nearly said Will Maloney, but it'll be Alex Maloney on the other side of this.
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7: How far do you reckon they can go, the Demons?
8: You see them beat Fremantle and you go, well, what was that? You watch Max. As soon as there's a free kick against him, he doesn't complain. He just runs the other way as fast as he can. And that's infectious.
9: I talk to Nita all the time and said, sorry, mate, you know, long as it go to this football club, if you were it, Max has got you. And then there's a couple other guys like Robbie and Tulip and then Ron Barassi. I don't know, we've had some good players. Is he the greatest demon of all time?
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6: Welcome back. Elimination final live from Hamilton's Melville Oval on a sunny afternoon. It is absolutely perfect conditions for this contest between the Portland Tigers and the Warrnambool Blues. No, next week. It is as simple as that. And we saw a cracking game yesterday. Trenty Hill, as we welcome you into the commentary box. Jeez, mate, you must be pumped. What a great start to this Westvic scaffolding final series.
7: Oh, terrific, Matthew. It was great yesterday. Sat down last night, had a quiet ale, just sort of reflecting on the day. And I don't think it could have gone any better. The weather was fantastic. The way that the Cobden Football Netball Club presented the ground was outstanding. Cobden were a great host club. All games were really good. You know, seniors, reserves, under-18s. And then, obviously, we had some cracking netball games in that as well. So, yeah, great to start off the Westvic scaffolding final series like we did yesterday.
6: I could not agree more, Hilly. And you've seen the memo, mate, with the hat on today, we knowing that the sun was going to be out. But Blackie and Wendy, just hatless.
8: Anyone listening around the Hamilton region, if you want to drop a peak cap in, that would be much appreciated.
7: Well, this brings back memories, actually, because we come here round two and it was similar conditions.
6: It was.
7: And Gregory Kelson had to buy a Hamilton Kangaroos cap.
6: Actually, he has got the Kangaroos. He wears it regularly too now. Yeah. There'll be H on the hat. So, he's on board. Number one ticket holder, the eyes, Kelson. Hey, listen, let's go to the phones. This bloke's star of the show yesterday, the Maloney brothers. They are absolutely on fire at the moment. And, geez, I love the way he goes about his footy. He plays it hard and physical. Alex Maloney, how are you, buddy?
9: Good, Stewie. How you going?
6: Mate, fantastic. And I want to ask you, how did everyone pull up? Because that was an absolute epic contest. And there was a lot of tired boys. It was a big ground. The sun was out. It was a physical contest, Alex. It was just a cracking game of Hamden League footy, wasn't it?
9: Yeah, it was. Good first final. It's always going to increase in tempo, 10%, I reckon. And, yeah, it showed that. Like, the Koi boys had a crack. They came in hard. And as we did as well, we matched them for sure. There'll be some sore boys for sure. There's no real injuries or anything, which is nice, but definitely some scuffed knees and that with the deck hardening up with a bit of the sun out. So, yeah, no, it was a good day.
7: Hey, Alex, one of the things I was sort of thinking about it last night that really stood out for mine is that you've got your experienced players in there, Louie and Riley. I know Riley's still young in age, and yourself and Will and that have played a fair bit of footy, but I just thought a lot of your young kids really rose to the occasion yesterday. I thought Tate McMaster, I've got a huge opinion of that kid. He was terrific. Ned Roberts just turned... Yeah, probably his best game, I reckon, yesterday was fantastic. The pressure he had. I just thought some of your kids just really lifted to the occasion as well.
9: Yeah, that's it. They've got some games into them now. Like, this is, like, Ned's probably third season, Tate's second. A lot of them would have played, you know, 20 to 40 games, which makes a difference come this time of year. They're all level-headed. Like, Tate, I'm still yet to hear him speak on the field, but he just has a crack. He's awesome. And we're pretty critical on Ned all the time. We really see his potential, so... We're always trying to, you know, find ways that he can improve, and he shows he's a class. So they're all going really well.
8: Alex, just touching on that a little bit further, mate. Like, and again, you've been Terang Mortlake for a long, long time. Obviously, born and bred there. It must be really rewarding now, and it's been a number of years since the Bloods have played in a grand final, and I'm not sure about how long, but I know it's well over 10 years since you won one, mate. Must be really rewarding again, getting towards, you know, where you're one of the senior players. must be exciting now that you can look at so many young players coming through, and you can, where it used to be you, now you're sort of sitting back and they're all sort of under you. That must be really rewarding.
9: Yeah, for sure. It takes them out in the work, as you all know, to get a club to be a successful club. And there's been a good amount of work over the years that's got us to this stage. There's obviously a lot more work to get to where we want to go with, you know, a premiership on the horizon, potentially. So, yeah, it's really good to see the young kids coming through. You know, the junior programs are doing a really good job. It's paying off for sure.
8: Yeah.
0: And Alex, the back line played well yesterday. Will had the job on Sammy Dobson, and they had some pretty good forwards. Connor Burns, dangerous. Young Neves, dangerous. And I thought Will done a great job on Dobbo. But, and you kind of had that, you got freed up a little bit a few times, but that was good, mate. The back line played really well together.
9: Yeah, they're a quick and a skillful bunch, Cruyff's forwards, so they're hard to tame for four quarters. They definitely, I think I had bloody three nearly speckies put on me from little Connor, so he nearly made me look pretty silly a few times there, as he does. But no, they're hard to contain, but you know, if you can get a few small wins here and there, it adds up over the four quarters, and we're eventually able to do that. So no, Will did a good job, and yeah, Tate and Joe and all that, we've played a lot of footy together now, so it's showing in the results.
1: Mate, I want to ask you about Louis Taylor. He is an absolute star. I don't think I've seen a few over the journey. I don't think I've seen anyone better in the Hamlin League, to be honest. He is just unbelievable. And he cops so much attention, you know, each and every week. But he just rises above it. Nothing phases him. He is a jet, isn't he?
9: Yeah, your boy Squizzy. He's a superstar, really. Like he is super humble, and he just goes about his work. He's very motivating. He gets the best out of himself, and then the best out of our group for sure. He's, you know, I've never heard him complain about a tag or a knock or anything. He just gets on with it. He's awesome. He's awesome for our club. He's really good with the juniors and everyone socially. Like, yeah, he's a great man to have and to continue to have next year. And that is really good for us as a club.
1: And we were talking about it on the way up, sorry, Wiz, but he just, like, he commands so much attention, but then that frees up Hutch, yeah, you know, yeah, who's had such a good year himself, and he's such a talent, you know, like, and then you've got the two Vickers boys that run through the midfield as well. So his role is so important, isn't it?
9: Yeah, 100% it is. He's the main man of our club, no doubt about that. And he allows those blokes to go about their footy without too much attention. And, yeah, he just keeps on getting on. Like, everyone's always trying to knock him down. He just has the ability to keep pushing through, which, yeah, it's a testament to him.
7: Yeah, he's a gun. Hey, mate, how, like, again, you would have, I imagine, slept pretty well last night. Did you wake up? When do you start waking up middle of the night and, like, I'm thinking Will as well and going, right, I wonder who I'm going to play on next week. When does that start rolling around in your head, or do you just go, no, I'll wait till Tuesday night?
9: Yeah, you do a bit of work. Like, you watch people's highlights and whatnot. I can't say I lose too much sleep over it. Like, you know, there's always going to be good players in every team, so you can't really dwell on who it's going to be. I know who their forwards will be, and we'll work on some things as we do every week during training and off field and that. So there's only so much you can do. You sort of just have to back your systems and back, you know, your skill level and try and put it together come Saturday next week.
0: Yeah. And Alex, he's had a great last quarter, led by Lockie Wareham and the ruck, mate. That was a fantastic last quarter by him.
9: Yeah, he's a beast. He tells me he doesn't hit the gym, which I highly doubt, but I've never seen.
1: Just look at if he does.
9: Moved. Yeah, I know. I've never seen Ruckman be moved by someone like he does. So he'll have a big role this week with Vard, the main man of the league, being a ruckman. So yeah, he's doing well. He's probably just been that perfect last, you know, key to the puzzle, piece of the puzzle. So it's great. It's good to have him, and he's a great man. He's a local boy, so it's awesome.
1: What about your brother, mate? Ferdingham, it's like the Cracker Brothers down there. You just know each other so well. And I spoke to Louis during the week last week, and he was telling me that he doesn't reckon Will's been beaten at all this year. He's played on all the big gun forwards. He was sensational again yesterday, mate. And you must love playing alongside him down there.
9: Yeah, for sure. We've we haven't played a whole lot together in the past. The last 2 years are probably really, really good to put some foot games together. We are very similar in what we do, but he's probably just more reliable and just defends really well, and you always know what you're going to get with him. He's hard at it and takes some really good contested marks. And yeah, it's good to play with him. You know, you'd hate to hear what we say to each other on the field, but it's just brotherly love, so it's all good fun.
1: I reckon he's a bit more milder than you too, mate. I think you've got a bit more of the, what would we say, a bit more shit or something,
9: I've got a bit more weight to throw around, so I think I can afford to throw it compared to him.
1: Hey, good on you, mate. Great stuff. Good to see, the Bloods yesterday. The crowd, mate, it was just awesome. You guys, Karoit, got great followings and they love it, And I think I'm looking forward to the next few weeks. I think it's going to be a really great, exciting couple of weeks. And I think the whole town and everyone's going to get behind. So it's going to be exciting.
9: Yeah, thanks, Oz. No, we're looking forward to it. Plenty of work left to do, but we're in the right place. Positions ourselves well for it, so we'll give it all we've got for sure.
1: Good on you, mate.
0: On you, Alex.
1: Alex,
9: thanks,
1: Maloney.
9: Enjoy the day up there.
1: One of the stars of the show at the moment. Don't worry about that, boys. And we've got Team of the Year selection tomorrow night, and I think both those Maloney boys.
0: I've done a bit of homework on that too, Stu.
1: It's gonna be a bit hard to edge them out of some key back positions, I reckon, the form they've been in this year, boys, isn't it? It's unbelievable.
10: It speaks well too.
0: I was talking to the father before the game yesterday, Bones.
10: Yes.
0: And he said, Alex has probably got too much to say, and Will's very reliable. He's only had probably one goal kicked on him. Gets the best backman, and so he was a Will pusher. I think Will's come back to the farm, and he's working on the farm.
1: So his Bones is favourite. He's helping him on the farm.
0: Yeah, he's helping on the farm, so he's pretty happy.
1: Do you know what they do? And I don't know. Alex probably wouldn't want me saying this, but I actually umpired an under-16 game a couple of weeks ago with Alex, and I was talking to him throughout the day, and. He's taken that upon himself off the field to get all the players involved. So they have a rotation system, which I think is great. And all those, those young kids, and you talk about the young fellas and those kids coming through and the Canadians, and, there's plenty of them. So I think they've really got things happening off the field really, really good. So it's a credit to them. Yeah. And they're a good club. I know that. That's for sure. They certainly do a lot of great things. That is for sure. Hey, listen, this is the pregame. 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But they don't just, look after solar power. They do anything. New homes, old homes, they do it all. And they've got some good crew and good staff. A few of those boys and the Gorka boys and that young Tatey Waterson and that, they're very, very good at the caper too. 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We're going to take a break on the other side of this. Jackson Grundy, the star from the North Fremantle Eagles, is going to join us on Hampton League Live.
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1: Welcome back to Hampton League Live from Hamilton's Melville Oval elimination final today in the West Vic Scaffolding Final Series. It is going to be a belter. The Portland Tigers take on the Warrnambool Blues and a three-quarter time in reserves footy. It is Hamilton getting the job done. 10-3-63. They are leading Koroid 4-7-31 and that is on the National Tiles scoreboard. We're going to go to the phones once again. One of the stars of the competition and well, they had the week off this week. They've earned that right. The North Warrnambool Eagles, they've had a sensation season, and this bloke is one of the stars of the show. Jackson Grundy has been kind enough to join us. Jacko, how are you, buddy?
23: Good, thanks, mate. Thanks for having me.
1: Mate, always a pleasure. What did the Eagles do this weekend, mate? Have we had a bit of a training run just to blow out the cobwebs? Because it's always tricky, Jacko, isn't it, this time of the year when you have got a week off?
23: It is, yeah. Vards wanted to push across that it's about recovery this week. We did do a... bit of a players session yesterday morning. Nothing too hard. We just sort of got a good run in and some skills. But, yeah, pretty crazy week. More about recovery.
7: Hey, Jacko, I know it's hard to compare because obviously last year was last year and this year's this year and different personnel and the like. But I guess as a whole, do you feel like you're in as good a shape as you were last year heading into the final series, you know, next week at Camperdown?
23: Yeah, I do. We've probably been waiting for finals for a few weeks now, knowing we're going to finish on top. So we are well prepared for it. Blokes have been able to have their rest and maybe have that extra week to get their body right. So, yeah, we're coming into this week full strength, I believe, and everyone's in good nick. So, yeah, I'd say we're set up pretty well for it.
8: Hey, mate, Wigsy here. Well done your year so far, mate. Just fantastic. Mate, I know it's going to be hard to answer this. Do you feel like, say, just a little bit less pressure this year in terms of having to get it done, but in saying that, you're also technically unbeaten. Is it sort of, yeah, how's that all sitting with you?
23: I wouldn't say, yeah, pressure. I mean, we just all know we control what we can control and keep doing everything right. Results will take care of themselves. So we just get all that stuff right and hopefully results go our way.
1: Mate, you've had such a good run this year too, Jacko, like in regards to injuries. You know, your squad is just so settled, and that's one thing that I've really noticed this year. And I think that's hard. You've got quality and toughness across the whole ground, and everyone plays their role. So, you know, you're kind of humming heading into this series, aren't you?
23: We are. We've been, very lucky with injuries this year. I think... most lines across the ground are pretty settled. We'll have a few blokes back to the finals, which will fully settle us. But, yeah, everyone's had a pretty good run, but that goes down to everyone's put a heap of work in this year, like with their bodies and all the extras and whatnot. So I think, yeah, it's not by luck that we're in good nick.
7: And I reckon the drive's there, obviously, Jacko, because there's no doubt there are a few boys last year that are probably a bit stiff, and you obviously had a full list going on. You know,
1: Bailey Jenkinson.
7: Zave Harris, Liam Anders, these sort of guys that were there, the big part of it last year. Obviously, there's a burning desire for them to have that chance of that ultimate success too, and I know you guys are a really close-knit crew out there, so you've been wanting to make sure that these guys get to taste what you guys tasted last year.
23: Yeah, definitely. Like, all those younger fellas, like, I think Zave Harris and Liam Anders missed out on the grand final last year, but they come back over pre-season and they've had enormous years, as you would have seen. So, and then, like, Bailey on top of that, he's, one of our best players. So everyone's sort of keen to hopefully get them one as well.
8: Hey, Jacko, you touched on, like, the fitness work that... you guys have done and continue to do. And you mentioned about finishing on top of the ladder. Has that been a good opportunity to be able to, without, the pressure of having to win games, has Vard sort of put some extra sort of load into you guys sort of during the week?
23: Not really. We've been pretty consistent throughout the year. Thursday night, we done a pretty big session, but I think it's just... more so become standard now that everyone's doing that little bit outside of training areas. So when we're at training, we just train as per. And if you need to get fitter, you do that on a Wednesday night or whatever, or weights. So I think that's become a pretty good standard over the last couple of years.
8: Hey, Jacko, just touching on that, mate, and you've mentioned it a few times, you've mentioned standards. It must be really rewarding as a young kid growing up there where, North Warner were consistently at the bottom and probably standards weren't great. It must be really rewarding to now, you're talking about your club and the really high standards that that you sort of set right across the board. So that must be super rewarding as a young guy being there for the journey.
23: Yeah, definitely. Like, I mean, you would have seen it firsthand when you were at North. Like, I think we just started getting going the last 5 years a bit better in terms of getting that stuff outside of training done. Yeah. And now it's just built into those lads that are coming out of the juniors. So now everyone's all over it, which is probably showing.
8: Yeah, absolutely.
1: Good stuff, mate. Well, I tell you what, it's always great to catch up with you, mate. You've had another sensational year, that is for sure. And you must be really pumped looking forward to the next couple of weeks.
23: Yeah, super pumped. So it'll be a good test against Terang this week. They're obviously in fine form, so can't wait to see what they're like.
1: Good on you, mate. Did you get up and have a look yesterday?
23: No, I didn't. I watched the live stream, though. It was a very tough game by the looks of it.
1: Nice and physical contest, mate. Absolutely, it was. There was a lot of tired boys in the second half. That is for sure. Hey, Jacko, good to talk to you, mate. And good luck. And look forward to watching you run out the next couple of weeks, mate.
23: No worries, fellas. Thanks for having me. See ya.
1: What a good player he is of the competition, isn't he? He's a beauty.
8: It's sort of funny with Jacko. I remember during COVID. because Jacko was just finding his ways of football. Yeah. And, like, you know, Jet and Jenko, like Jet Boomer and Jenko was sort of, well, you know, they were, you know, probably another step. And then remember we did a running race at, again, we're trying to do different stuff during COVID, and we did this running race, and all of a sudden Jackson Grundy, he was in the top five because he was, everyone considered him slow for some reason. And anyway, he's in the top five. He ended up winning it. And then I remember Tommy Batten played him the Clinton Bolsh.
1: The under 23?
8: No, out at Deakin.
1: Yeah, sorry,
8: under 23. Played him forward. And we just, that was the sort of, it was just the sort of light bulb moment, for, I think, for him and us. And I sort of look back now and go, hard to believe it was like that. But now he's like a absolute gun.
1: He reminds me a bit of below his knees, like Dinger Bell, Jackson Bell. Yeah. You know, he can run at full speed, you know, and just pick the ball up so clean and stuff. So, hey, I might just try and Alan Blackburn. I don't know whether you can hear us, Blackie, but we can certainly hear a bit of crowd noise. He's just made his way over there. Can you got us, Blackie? We might have just
2: no,
1: lost
2: all
1: him
2: good
1: there.
2: Here, Matty.
1: We got you, Blackie. No, we
2: Rookie,
1: might not.
2: Rookie, I'm fingering you.
1: He might not have his...
2: Me now?
1: We got you. We're just kind of... You're cutting in and out just a little bit, ever so slightly. But we'll just see how far we can... You might have to do the boundary riding over here, this side of the ground with us, Blackie, I'd say, this afternoon, which won't be a bad thing, mate.
2: No, I've had a... few hats, boys, but do I on any moment. Wiggs, I'm...
1: Wiggs, he's right. He's got a hat. Now. He's got the hat, mate.
2: Oh, he's got...
1: Logs from Pure AV Stream, mate. Pure Stream AV. I've got to get that right for Logs. It's only taken me 2 years, but we'll get it right.
7: The other business will be doing well out of your plugs for him.
1: Is there another one called Pure AV?
7: No, I don't know.
1: I hope not. Anyway, this bloke's the best in the business, so there'd be no one as good as Logan, that's for sure. Hey, listen, this is the pregame, all thanks to TJM Electrical Service. A short pregame today, of course, because 1 o'clock start and the game will kick off at 2:15. We'll come back and preview and hopefully catch up maybe with one or two of the coaches in the build-up to this big clash. It is elimination final, Portland taking on the Warrnambool Blues. We'll come back with more right after this.
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1: Welcome back to Hampton League Live from Hamilton's Melville Oval. Elimination final today. I'm waiting for an absolute cracking contest between these two teams today. It is going to be magnificent. It's Portland taking on the Warrnambool Blues. Alan Blackburn is our man. All thanks to SC Concrete on the boundary line today. And you've got one of the assistant coaches of the Portland Tigers in Vaughan Hockley.
2: Yeah, thanks, Stewie. Vaughan, thanks for your time, mate. Just tell them about the three changes that's come in for this week.
13: We've got the vice-captain, Josh Edwards, back in. He's coming through our back line. Cody Jones, he's back in as well. Those two are out with slight injury watches. And we've also got young Jet Lovell coming back into the side as well this week.
2: And, mate, a bit of an injury concern for Jay Moody, a bit of a hammy. So what's the prognosis there, mate?
13: He thinks he's going to be right for next week, is the word. So it's just a slight awareness, not so much a tear, so with a bit of a flight coming down.
2: Mate, congratulations on making back-to-back finals. The weather's a bit better than last year's final at Croyde, mate.
13: Just a little bit better, a little bit better than what we played here last time as well, but, yeah, it's perfect. Look at yesterday. Today, Hampton footy is very well and truly alive with the crowds we're seeing.
2: And, mate, the ground, a little bit smaller than you're used to playing on. You got two key forwards there, mate, so, you know, you're going to have some good targets up there.
13: Yeah, we've been playing on this ground for a very long time, so it's probably one of the smaller advantages as we have to some of the other teams. If we don't know how to play Melville Oval by now, we're probably not doing what we need to be doing. So we've got some things in place to try and get those 2-1 out, and we'll see how Warrnambool go with that.
2: And, mate, Tyler Watts has been terrific in the ruck for you since he's come in. Got a great midfield also. And Harris Jennings in the back line, he's been good too.
13: Yeah, Harris is a standout. He could fit into any team in country Victoria and probably go close to winning most best and fairest. So we really enjoy watching him. He hasn't taken many speckers this year, so with the daylight today, I think he's one to watch.
2: And, mate, in the conditions, what's the plan? Quick move footy or get into your forward line as quick as possible?
13: Yeah, I think that's the way most teams go now. In one way, out the other, coming out of the back line. Try and load up with not too much up. Rodden in.
2: And, mate, Benny Cunnington's probably, we know how much of a superstar he is. Who's probably going to get first crack?
13: I think Joshy will probably get first crack on him. We know he's a quality footballer. I think everyone's aware he's not at 100%, but he's one of the best going around in the league, so you've got to be very, very careful.
2: And your form against Warrnambool, a couple of games at the Reed Oval, that was a terrific win.
13: Yeah, I think it's a roll of the dice, really. If either team is 10% off today, you're pushing it uphill a little bit. If you're on, and we all know finals footy, the first 5 minutes on, first team to settle down, hopefully we'll take control.
2: Thanks for your time, mate. You're made for radio, mate.
13: Very good. All the best, boys.
2: Thank you. Good on you, mate. Thanks.
1: Great stuff, Alan Blackburn over there with Vaughan Hockley. Interesting. So a couple of obviously important young players that haven't come up, and Jay Moody obviously being the one of the main ones there too, because he's such an important player.
4: Yeah, some good in, so I think Cody Jones and Josh Edwards. And Josh Edwards, he actually did a really good job on Ben Cunnington in their win at the Reed Oval. So, and then, you know, what will they... And the other person on the other side of the coin there who played really well, Jackson Bell, played really well that game, went midfield, which we sort of hadn't expected. And
1: do we expect to see that on this small ground today, maybe? Because he just gives you so much in that stoppage and that leg speed through the middle, doesn't
4: he? I reckon it'd be... I think he'll start half-back, but I reckon it'll be, if things aren't working in there, you'd be silly not to try and, you know, again, go, okay, that's, I think that would be a what if. Like, what if we're getting beaten out of the midfield? Jackson Bell in there. So, and even though, like, Harry Ryan, who's sort of, he's been sort of a bit of a swingman back forward, probably up and down form wise, but I think sort of settled down back now.
7: Jake Wilson, the matchup for him.
4: Yeah. So, which is probably a good matchup. Yeah, but it's going to be an amazing contest. Again, I'm probably leaning towards Portland will have a lot of possessions, but I think maybe the tighter, smaller ground might actually suit Warrnambool. So that's probably where I'm thinking they might.
7: I think the key for the Tigers is they're not overpossessing it on this ground. Like, you know, just play long and direct. You've got some good targets. They've actually got some really nice smalls too. Like, I think Jones is a real enormous inclusion for them. I just think he plays, and I'll bring me Geelong analogy, but he's like those sort of, you know, your Myers or your Close, a pressure player that can pressure the ball carrier, but also to be that connector as well, where he can set up. He's got good foot skills, so for someone like him, might be really important today to try and set up your two big guys in Giddings and Wilson.
4: Yeah, well, I think again with Giddings and Wilson, again, they're going to have good matchups. So you'd be thinking, Aaron Radley's definitely going to be one. Harry Ryan's probably going to be another one. So
7: where's Cowling go?
4: Well, he'll go forward, I think. I think you'll find him. He'll playing forward. So, so. Long and direct, as long as it doesn't become long and predictable. Yeah. So if it gets too predictable, because that's where, say, Jackson Bell is very, very good at zoning off. Tade Wasem's very, very good at zoning off. If it's just...
1: Holloway.
4: Yeah, Holloway. If it's just too long and predictable, then... So you just got to... I think you got to keep mixing it up. So I reckon you see in the AFL that, you know, good sides lower their eyes and hit that leading target probably at least 50% of the time.
1: Couldn't agree more, boys, that is for sure. Hey, this is the pregame. All thanks to TJM Electrical Services. We are going to take a break here on Hamden League Live. On the other side, we'll talk to one of the Blues assistant coaches in the build-up to this big elimination final between Portland and Warrnambool.
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18: 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Dogs have had the second worst. Essendon, Port, Richmond, third, fourth, fifth worst. They're all out. So to have that injury run on top of having the hardest draw and to be able to get to wildcard, full credit to Bevo and the coaching group for trying to do something different with what you do defensively. It's probably not going to generate a prelim final type win, but what it's done, it's made them competitive this year.
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0: 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Let's go straight to Alan Blackburn downstairs. He's got the coach of the Warrnambool Blues, Dan Doc O'Keefe.
8: Yeah, thanks, Dewey. Doc, thanks for joining us, mate. Thanks for your time. Mate, another final series for you, mate. So congratulations. We were talking off air. 3 out of 4 years. Well done.
9: Thanks, Buggers. Yeah, it's good. It was line ball this year, wasn't it? Like, there was six sides that are very good sides this year, and unfortunately one missed out. But we were the not lucky ones because we worked pretty hard for it, but we're able to get in, which is great.
8: You've put a good block of games together, haven't you, over the period? And look, it's an even competition, mate, but you're here now, and you live to fight another day, hopefully.
9: Yeah, it was a tough start of the year and played against three good sides. So we were 0-3 after round three, and we sort of felt like it was exciting to

0: Corrales. I think we got to third or fourth at one stage and ended up making the finals. And it's been good. But I think our last month of footy, one loss to Terrain, but we weren't too bad that day, really. We just come and get... It's kept us in good...
1: Another game under his belt, which is good, and Benny Cunningham back in the side.
0: Yeah, to be honest, so we've hardly seen those two boys all year. I think they played four or five games each, and I reckon maybe once that they played a full game out just due to injuries. Sam Cowling played down back last week, and
2: just might be having a few little technical issues over there.
0: Then hopefully it'll be even better for this week, and he is.
1: So Radley and Cowling get the two key forwards?
0: Yeah, I think they'd expect that to happen. So, Giddings and Wilson will get them and go from there. Jeez, I nearly need a pass out here, Blackers. You're taking me out the gate, Mr. Ben.
1: Hey, mate, and you've also got some great young players, young Holloway and Marnie Gilchrist and a few of them.
0: I tell you what, as a coach that's finishing up his coaching tenure, someone like a Charlie Marnie Gilchrist has just given me personally so much excitement, enjoyment to be, you know, a mentor somewhat to him. And he's, you know, he's starting on ball for us today. And he's coming home pretty strong in our best and fairest in the back half of the year. He's just electric and so fun to be in our team.
1: So your forward set up with Cody and Cunnington, and who else is going to go forward, mate?
0: Harry Ryan, Reggie Mast. We played Harry Ryan back for a little bit, and then he's gone forward last week and played really well. Reggie's been in really good form. We've got other guys who can pop up. Well, Zach Dwyer kicked five last week, and a couple of half forwards. Heath Morgan Morris has kicked a bag of eight before as well. So, like, we can get some to pop up. It's just who has a day. But I feel like we might be able to get a couple of good matchups.
1: Mate, thanks for your time. You've been great for the league, and hopefully you've got one more or two more in you.
0: Beautiful. Thanks, boys. Thanks for your support throughout the year.
2: Good stuff. Dan O'Keefe, the coach of the Warrnambool Blues. And, he's stepping away, Wiggs. And you kind of sense that he's obviously... There's a lot of good juniors coming. You've had a fair bit to do with a lot of these kids as well, haven't you?
3: Oh, yeah, absolutely. They're under 18s, finished on top of the ladder. Obviously under 14s and under 16s. So, yeah, there's plenty of talent there. So, look, hopefully he'll go off to the Fieries, and but he's too good a... He's too smart to be hopefully lost the game for too long.
4: I'd say the great man will be back at some stage, or, you know, have some sort of small minor role over the coming years. I guess, you know, obviously young family and new career and the like, but I don't think the game will be lost to him. I think Doc is a footy head. He loves his footy, and I reckon it'll be only a matter of time where he gets back involved in some other shape or form. But I'm looking forward to the contest. You know, the Blues, as Doc, you know, they've got a good forward line. When you think of Mast and Cunnington, Cody, their back line's good. They've got some emerging players. I do think there's a lot of upside to the Blues, and yeah, this one's going to go down to the wire for mine.
2: Yeah, no, I think it is too. It's a real toss of the coin game, to be honest, because I think it's going to be, and Vaughan Hockley, I reckon, nailed it. You know, like, who settles down quickest, and I suppose if you can put a bit of scoreboard pressure on early, might go a long way too, you know. But there's going to be no excuses today. It's a beautiful ground, it's beautiful conditions, you know. It's just going to be, if you crack in and give it your all, you'll win the game.
3: And I think you know, and again, we've looked at the AFL finals, the wild card round. Wow, how good. Kick after the siren, and then last night with Carlton continuing to. So Hamlin's probably almost mirroring that a little bit. And again, I'm with you, boys. This is going to be an absolute toss of the coin. There won't be, you know, it'll be three goals maximum, I think. But really, really hard to pick a winner.
4: I just hope it's a bit of a shootout. Like, I just think sides, with the good conditions, top of the deck, some great forwards, smaller ground. Like, I always hope it's a good old-fashioned shootout. That's what I'm sort of hoping in what occurs. And I know that the crowd, which was a nice crowd here today, I think they'll be hoping for the same.
3: I think centre clearances, because it is so tight. Like, if you can get it out of the middle, and both teams defend pretty well. So taking it from one end again with a tight ground.
2: Is Portland maybe on top in that midfield?
3: I think that's... just with, you know, whether it's the Ruckman, whether it's some just really, really good on ballers, you know, Daniel Jackson, Lovell, Huppert's in there.

0: there. So, and then, you know, Dan Weymouth up against...
1: Watts.
0: Up against Tyler Watts. So you'd be thinking, again, I think out of the middle, because it's such a small ground, it's going to be crucial. And then, yeah, both teams will defend, and to take it from one end to the other, it's not that far, but again, tight ground. It's going to be a contested game.
2: Boys, what about Wild Card weekend? There was a lot of knockers for this Wild Card at the start of the year.
0: Not anymore, is it?
2: I know we had four Victorian teams and big Victorian teams, but geez, I thought it was great. It just added something different, you know, and it's given life to a club like Carlton, who have come out, and they are the form team of the competition, and it sets up a huge Friday night of footy. Take on the Geelong Cats in an elimination final next week, doesn't it? It's going to be a belter, and the Blues fans are up and about.
0: Hilly's got little beads of sweat forming on his
3: brow. I'll put it this way: they're probably the side I didn't want to play, just with the way they're playing footy at the moment, and they're just momentum's such a wonderful thing, isn't it? In sports and football especially, and they've certainly got us. They're going to be tough opposition. If I had a choice of three, they were probably the third ranked side that I was hoping to come against, but I still think Geelong at the peak of their powers can certainly get the job done. But it's going to be a big game Friday night.
2: And then, and correct me if I'm wrong, Hilly, so you would then be, Geelong and Carlton would be on the loser out of Sydney and Brisbane. Is that how it works?
3: Yeah, I haven't studied it I think that's right.
2: I'm pretty sure. So you could... If it all goes, you know, everyone's expecting, I think, Sydney to falter, you know, with what's happened and their five players down. As it goes, it's not a bad side of the draw, Wiggs, to kind of be on for a Carlton supporter, you know. You could very well make
3: your... Or a Geelong supporter.
2: You could make your way to a prelim final.
0: Absolutely. It's just the... that's the way it's sort of... It's panned out, and... Look, I know everyone's right in Sydney off. I sort of get that, but I'm a bit of a believer in those players will be... They will be just... No one's going to give us a chance. It's almost like you're no good without your... And okay, it's not like it's one or two, it's five, but you're no good without your stars. So they're carrying your
2: pressure
0: team.
2: Pressure valve's released.
0: It's almost like a bit of a slap in the face, and they're going to go, right, eh?
2: Let's prove them wrong.
0: Yeah, absolutely. So,
3: I'll tell you what, though, Brisbane going to be hard to beat. I just think they're in the... I actually think they're the ones to watch out for. Everyone talks about Freo, but...
2: They do it on the G too, don't they?
3: And they've got runs on the board at the G, where Freo, just Melbourne hasn't been there.
0: Lost their
3: happy
0: last
3: hunting
0: two
3: ground.
0: Games in Melbourne, Fremantle. So,
2: well, I actually reckon Hawthorn will roll Freo Thursday night. I know people go, what? I'm telling you, I reckon that's a play. I reckon the Hawks are a good side, and you got to remember, they made a prelim final last year, Hawthorn.
0: All right, so if that happens, who did Freo then play?
2: They would be Adelaide or
3: Bulldogs.
2: Western Bulldogs.
3: Righto.
2: So
0: in
2: Freo.
0: Okay.
2: Over at Freo. So remember Sydney last year, of course, Adelaide were the team last year, the boom team like Freo, and did go out bang bang. So there's certainly plenty to play out in this final series, the AFL one, that is for sure. And the Blue Baggers, they are certainly up and about, and so they should be. Hey, listen, the sun is shining. We are ready to rock and roll here for Elimination Final live from Hamilton's Melville Oval. It's Portland v Warrnambool on the other side of this.
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6: 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I'll be giving Jess Wilson a chance, and a second vote will be a protest vote to One Nation.
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9: Welcome back to Hampton League Live. Adam Dowie in the commentary box this afternoon. Alan Blackburn as well. Now, boys, laid out for the Portland Tigers. Tyler Watts is out, which is massive news. Weeks the ruckman, and he's been in good nick.
10: Oh, that is huge. So I think you were just saying then, Stewie, probably that means Chad Finkel probably ruck. But see, all of a sudden, the advantage that we thought Portland might have out of the middle, I wonder whether that's going to change. Look, they're still there on ground, on balls. They're going to be really strong. But they're not going to be getting Rolls Royce service necessarily. So
9: he's been such a good player this year, hasn't he? Watts in the ruck, he's just really dominated.
10: Yeah,
9: Werribee listed.
10: Yeah, absolutely. Like obviously guns. So we've spoken about they don't want for anything either of the sides. Like they'd be really happy if they're inside mids, happy with their key position players, happy with their support players. Portland are that side who really super high possession type of team, do a lot of possessions to get, generate their inside 50s. And then Warrnambool a little bit more longer direct territory. Can slingshot it though, so they can go quickly, get it out the open side, but defend well and then guys like Cody will want it out the back. He'll get a good matchup. But should be a cracking contest, mate. The finals where there's been AFL and Hampton League have been outstanding so far. So this proves to be, I would think, would be another one.
9: Alan Blackburn, you're out in the middle of Melville Oval. It looks sensational. What's it walk like, buddy?
11: Yeah, the grass is nice and look, there's a lot of grass on there. The centre wicket, the turf wicket, a little bit up and down, and was a little bit sticky, but it's not too bad. Better than being rock hard. Daniel Jackson won the toss. He's kicking to the Alexander House end. So, and it's a big out, Tyler. What's in it?
9: Huge, massive out, Blackie. Yeah, massive out. So we think the end that Portland will be kicking with, which will be to the right of screen if you're tuning in on streamer.com.au, will be maybe a slight 1-2 goal advantage, if that. I don't reckon there's much here, to be honest, boys.
11: Nothing out here, Stewie.
9: Absolutely perfect conditions. It is a magnificent day. Who are you tipping, Blackie?
11: Well, with Tyler Watts being out, it's, you know, if Cunners can stand up, I might go for the Blues. But, yeah, big out, isn't it? Real big out.
9: Wigsy?
10: Oh, mate, I think I said a couple of minutes ago, I think I went Warrnambool, then I was going Portland, and I'm tossed to the coin. Look, I think Warrnambool will get the job done.
9: Hilly?
12: No, I'm going to go with Portland. I know Watts is not playing, but I still think, you know, obviously you can throw in Chad Fink in there, you can chuck in Hampshire. I think it's going to be really important for him today. Wilson and Giddings, and I think their midfield, it just stands out a little bit for mine in comparison to the Blues. Both got good midfields, but I think Portland's just a little bit stronger. But again, as I said at the start, I think it's only going to be a goal or two, the difference. It's going to be a tight game all afternoon.
9: Yeah, it's going to be an absolute cracker. For what it's worth, I'm on the Portland Tigers to get the job done. Watts is a massive out, but I just reckon consistent form throughout the year, I just reckon the Tigers have been a little bit more consistent. They've got a really gun midfield I just question Warnable's midfield from time to time on this big ground, and that, or little ground, I should say. I don't think it's going to have as much of an impact, but I just think Lovell and Huppets and that, they're just ball magnets. So if the Warnable midfield can really get on top today, and they're going to be important. I'm talking about Geordie Walters, Marnie Gilchrist, Jai Turland, Dwyer, Buck obviously on a wing, Liam Bidmaid, Manane, Carter's been playing through there. So I think they're going to have a big day or a big say in this game. If they can play well, the Blues will go close.
10: Yeah, I think that's like, I think, yeah, again, you know, whichever midfield was, if we're sitting here halfway through the third quarter and we think a midfield's on top, it's probably going to show on the scoreboard, especially with a smaller ground. So, yeah, I'd be thinking that it'd be interesting too to see what Warrnambool do to, you know, are they going to send someone to, probably Tanner Lovell's probably the key, but then, you know, it's a bit like Tranmere, like you send someone to Louis Taylor and then Hutchins. Yeah. Or the Vickers boys get off the chain, so...
9: And who would get that role? Wigs in the Warrnambool side? Is it Zach Dwyer?
10: Yeah,
9: is
10: look,
9: it...
10: mate, maybe. I don't know whether it's Tyler Manane, but he's probably more a ball hunter. But, you know, is it Sam Carter? He's obviously been a defender and then can go in the midfield and, you know, get his hands
9: on it. I'd love to see Jackson Bell just run a bit more through the midfield today. I reckon just he can really open the game up a bit with those, you know, centre clearances and stuff.
10: Yeah.
9: So, yeah, it's going to be intriguing, that is for sure. And, well, Alan Blackburn downstairs, all thanks to SC Concrete. A really healthy crowd building here too, mate.
11: Great crowd, mate. Just looking at Tyler Watts, he's got a little bit of strapping on his left hamstring, so I'd say that's what the problem is. Probably just didn't get up, but... it's going to be a big out, I think, boys.
9: And we'll just have a look to see who is going to go into the ruck here. And it looks like it might possibly be Hampshire, I reckon, boys. It might start in the ruck here. So he has spent a bit of time in the ruck here. Fink looks like he's playing forward. Hampshire was named at centre-half back, who has been playing down back a little bit. So I reckon it looks like Sammy Hampshire will start in the ruck for the Portland Tigers. He's going to have a really important afternoon. He's going to have a lot on his shoulders, but I tell you what, he's been in good nick, that kid, so he will be up for the task, that is for sure, as players getting ready here to get this contest underway. And for the Blues, it's Dan Weymouth, and it looks like Geordie Walters, Marnie Gilchrist, and Manane will start on the ball. Buck on a wing. Yeah. That'll be a good contest, him and... Cade Lovell, who's been in good nick as well. And then on the far wing, we've got Jack Walsh going up against Liam Bidmaid. Tredy Hill, let's get her underway, big fella.
12: Absolutely. Elimination final, Weymouth and Hampshire to get things underway here at Melville Oval. And up they go. Hampshire, the tap down straight down to Huppets. Feeds the handball to Blackley Noda. He'll draw it out wide, looking for a Lovell. That'll be Cade. Cade now, 36 disposals last week. Inside, forward 50. Wilson at the back waiting. Good defensive work in the end there. And Walters looking to the aid of the boundary line. Can they keep it in? They keep it in, the Tigers. They keep it alive. And the boundary, the umpire finds a throw. It is going to go to Geordie Walters for the Warrnambool Blues. He's got Jackson Bell inside the goal square. He'll go play on. Just sidesteps. So casually puts it into the track of Marnie Gilchrist. Cade Lovell there, front position, feeds the handball out looking for Edwards. Jumping on it there was Cowling. Huppets in the... thick of the action, fed the handball out only as far as Buck. He draws the handball to Marnie Gilchrist, only as far as Brody Lucas, and Lucas takes the mark for the Tigers.
9: Yeah, so nice little start into the Portland Tigers. He kicks long, looking for Giddings and Wilson. They're going to be the targets all day. Reading off the back of the pack, and I'll tell you what, nice little shot on goal. That was Cody Jones, a little dribbler, but it goes through for a minor score. So that is the first score of the afternoon. It goes to the Portland Tigers on the National Tiles scoreboard as Jackson Bell looks to bring this ball back in for the Blues. Been in sensational form. Kick goes far out of side. Big men fly. Turlin at the bottom of the pack. Bidmay was in there also. Stacks on the mill. And a free kick's been plucked out here. And it's going to go to the Warrnambool Blues. I think it's Reggie Mast. So Mast on that customary left foot. Bit of a shank, it's a helicopter, and the ball just dribbles over the boundary line. And Adam Dowie, anything you've picked up here to start this contest?
10: Oh, look, I think just Portland's just, again, probably what we'd expect, and they're just going they're going long to their tools. So we thought that would happen. But yeah, good contest to start with.
12: Here they go, Bidmay just overran it in the end. Well done by Cody Jones. Gets the handball out, Fink. Gets it on the boots. He'll go inside forward 50. Leading the charge there is Cowling. It's just dribbling and dribbling. And he goes over the boundary line. We'll have a boundary throw in 5 metres around from the Tigers' goal. They lead by 1 point, Alan Blackburn, all thanks to SC Concrete.
11: Yeah, 3 or 4 times inside 50. And they kind of 2 to a contest and then 1 to nothing probably. So they need to make a bit more of their inside 50s.
12: So Wilson will get front position up against Weymouth in the ruck. Weymouth from behind got the tap down forward. First to it there is Bell. Got the handball out Marnie Gilchrist, who's been busy early. Good kick, just over through Holloway. Trying to take him on there is Fink. He just got it out in time. Here's Harris Jennings. He's wrapped up there by Walters. A true centre-half forward, and we'll have a stoppage. The Tigers leading by a point.
10: Probably a good result there for Warrnambool. Just, again, stoppage there rather than coming straight back in.
9: So the Portland Tigers dominating possession here at the moment, or ground coverage. Cody Jones taking high, free kick. So he's been lively here. It goes against Wason for the Warrnambool Blues, and he's going to go back and have a shot 25 metres out directly in front. And this is certainly kickable. It'll be a good start for the Portland Tigers. I'll tell you what, it's a bit different calling it ground level too, boys.
10: Your boys are doing well early.
9: We hope that we get a bit of play on this side of the ground, that is for sure. As the jacket comes off for Hilly, and I can't take the jumper off because I've gone shirtless underneath. So
10: well, that'll be all right.
9: Just a little topless gig here. If I was calling in Bali, I would, Blakey, but not here.
13: Oh, I'm excited.
9: So Cody Jones comes in, kicks on its way. Umpire Nicole Lake does not move, and that is the first goal to the Portland Tigers. They go to 1-1-7 on the National Tiles scoreboard. Blues yet to score. Good build-up. And Portland, as I said, the dominating possession to start this first quarter.
10: Yeah, look, I think clearance-wise, I think, and again, Marnie Gilchrist has been busy. I think Helly called that. But, yeah, really good set of clearance, the first one for Portland. But, yeah, it's been living in Portland's front half, and that was just, yeah, Jones, who's looked dangerous early, just able to draw a free kick.
12: Small forward, it does some good things, can be that connector. So ball back in the middle, umpire Justin Baker throws it up high. Hampshire the tap down, just overreading it there. Where's Tanner Lovell? Dispute ball, burns in there, spins it out of trouble, only as far as the Blues and Dwyer. And a nice mark taken there by the youngster and Brody Lucas. Good emerging young player. Short kick finds Jackson straight in the middle of Melville Oval. Jackson, 2022 Maskell medalist, kicked it forward, went through a few sets of hands. Here's Edwards running through. Edwards has a shot at goal, and the Tigers have kicked their second. It just went through the target and ran on, and ready at best was Edwards, and a nice finish, Wigsy Dowie.
10: Gee, they hit that at speed. I think that was good. They hit that first one up from halfback through the middle, and Jackson lowered his eyes, and both Portland blokes, I think, left it for each other, but hit the ground. But, yeah, that, two of their small forwards already hit the scoreboard, so it'll be, probably alert there, I think, for the Warrnambool small defenders. They're getting in behind you.
9: Good start by the Portland Tigers. Alan Blackburn, all thanks to SC Concrete.
11: Yeah, good inside 51, and the ball just rolled on the ground, made it tough for the defenders, but good finish there by the Tigers.
9: I'll tell you what, Hampshire's getting some...
10: He's getting some leap.
9: He's jumping into Weymouth here too, so he certainly hit the ground running here. Sammy Hampshire with a laid out of Tyler Watts. Him and Weymouth. Weymouth wins this one down. Could have been a free kick there to the Portland Tigers. Gathering there, just overrunning the football. Does well in the end. Jennings wrapped up in a sling tackle too. Umpire says no prior opportunity. And we will have another ball up.
11: And Vaughan Hockley never give me the scoop about Tyler Watts being out. He just wanted to keep that OAC.
9: He's a smart man, Hockers. Winning that one down. Walsh, got to be a throw, no. Umpire says play on, so Lovell, big kick forward. Giddings is the target, sits underneath it. Radley does well for the Blues, and they get numbers back. They force it across the boundary line, and we will have a boundary throw-in right in front of the Bunnings sausage sizzle here at Hamilton's Melville Oval. And, boys, Tanner Blackley, noter, he's got the cornrows. Looking a bit like Allen Iverson out there, Hilly.
12: Yes, I'm thinking absolutely the same thing. Boundary throw-in. Wilson just paddled behind, level reading at best. Got a quick kick, but only as far as Cowling, who can go short on the left boot. Just overcooked it in the end. Running towards it and trapping it was Cade Lovell, sidestepping. Gets it inside forward 50. Jennings flies! That has to be a free kick to Cowling. It was an ambitious jump.
10: He's a bit like Connor Byrne. I think Portland's inversion, likes to take a hanger.
12: Here's Wason, got the 1-2, looking for Turlin. On his tail there is Lucas. Well done by Turlin. Only as far as Jackson to Lucas. Spins into trouble, lost it. Not holding the ball, it was play on. Here's Jack Walsh in the long sleevers. He'll be warm today in front of Giddings. And Giddings takes a nice mark on the lead.
10: Good grab.
12: He's got that big long reach, Wigsy, hasn't he, Connor Giddings? Big strong man.
10: When he puts his arms up there, but that was a really good kick from Walsh, and good setup. They their wingers and half forwards held their width really well, so Warner will try to open up, go out the open side, but they defended it really well, and good lead, good kick.
12: Giddings has kicked the half century this year, had a terrific first season back at the Tigers. A couple of hauls of five in the home and away season. He'll kick from 40 metres out, and it's a great kick, but it just holds its line and it's a minor score. So they go to 2-2-14. That's on the national tile scoreboard. We've played 8 minutes.
10: Haven't been inside 50 yet, I don't think, Warner.
9: No, they haven't. No. They have not.
10: Struggling to get it out.
9: They're just getting suffocated at the moment. Just on Connor Byrne, boys. Played a cracking game yesterday. My mail is Richmond looking at him very closely. Really? So wouldn't that be a story? Beautiful kick there by Jackson Bell. He spots up Semi Carter. The youngster goes further afield. Nice kick too.
10: Wells.
9: And that's Wells. Good to see him back in too. Young Jaden Wells kicks down. Cowling's a target. Good mark by the big man. Plays on to Walters. Walters now. Kick around the body. Manane. Good gather. Swings onto his right boot. His kick was partially smothered. Coming through there was Carter. Hampshire does well. Here goes Blackley Noda. Handball comes out, just misses the target. Huppets just bangs it further afield to Walsh. Walsh looks down the field, but the kick just misses the big man, Jake Wilson, and reading it well with Sammy Kelly, who started well here, Wigsy.
10: Yeah, he has, absolutely. Him and Bell and Marnie Gilchrist for Warrnambool.
12: Big kick, and only as far as nearly Jennings took the mark. Oh, that's over the shoulder for mine. Free kick to the Blues. Just played it nicely, Manane. Mr. Consistent. So Manane will go inside forward 50. Cunnington territory. Cunnington! Oh, he nearly had it. Well, right off the pack there was Piergrose. Goes a short kick on the 45. And at half back, he finds his coach and Lockie Huppets. So Huppets wants to give it a bit of depth with the kick. Wilson will be the target. Just bodied out nicely, Cowling. Here's first two. It's for Holloway. Feeds the handball to Walters, who's been busy. He'll go the short kick looking for Buck. Couldn't quite get it in the end. He had the big stretch. Did well to keep it alive. Handball comes out to Jack Walsh. He'll go to half forward. Bell just couldn't quite take the mark in the end. Well done to Holloway. Able to get the Cowling. Short kick, and he finds Wells just shoring things up and settling things down.
9: Oh, kick not that good that time from Wells. He's coughed it up. Handball comes out. Here's Jack Walsh. He's been busy to start this contest. Gets around one. Got a player over the top. Nice handball. And that was Cody Jones. Beautiful look inboard. And he spots up a teammate.
12: Jet Lovell, late
9: and
12: inclusion.
9: That is Jenny Lovell for the Portland Tigers. number 72, and he's got a chance to kick the Portland Tigers third. Good build up there, Alan Blackburn, all thanks to SC Concrete.
11: Yeah, they're backing up well. They're getting the, you know, players around the contest, giving out that up option. I just think Wilson and Geddes could swap it up a bit. Wilson probably looks a little bit spent playing deep down. I think he could play. He could play deep in the goal square.
13: Is that to try and draw Cowley out the ground a little bit, though, maybe?
11: Maybe it might be, yeah.
9: So Jetty Lovell comes in. We've got the three Lovells playing today. Oh, he shanked that one, and I reckon he's missed absolutely everything. Yes, he has. And that's gone out of bounds on the full, so he'd like to have that one back, the young kid. Just skewed it off the side of the boot, which happens from time to time. So 2-2-14, the Portland Tigers. Warrnambool Blues yet to score. National tile scoreboard. 11 minutes gone on the league contracting time clock. Entertaining start, but Portland well and truly on top here, Wigsy.
10: Yeah, they are at the moment. Warrnambool looked okay once they sort of got it through the middle of the ground. But, yeah, it's living in Portland's forward half at the moment.
13: Bell wanted to go down the line, but he goes inside the centre square. And that is elite to Marnie Gilchrist, who's been busy. He'll go further afield. Cody's a target. Edwards just nudged in front. The handball's not too bad. Just didn't quite hit the target in the end for young Dylan Delaney. And we'll have a stoppage on that outer side wing between wing and half forward for the Warrnambool Blues. Sunshine is out here at Melville Oval. Elimination final. And it's just about a couple of metres in before the boundary line. A big Weymouth up against Blackley Noda. And Weymouth got a nice little hand to it. Has to be quick, the Tigers. Here go the Blues inside forward 50. Cunnington reaches, tries to fend off, handballed it out, or tried to get it out, but it wasn't in time. And a free kick's going to go to Hampshire.
9: Boy, so Hampshire's studying the ruck. He's going back playing on Cunnington.
10: Gee, wow.
9: That's a fair old game.
10: If he wins both of those spots, boys, he's getting three, and they win, they're getting three votes, I reckon.
9: See, he's putting a lot into the kid, aren't they? That's for sure. Jennings a target here. Nearly grabbed. He's a good player. And he's a tall kid too. You don't realise he's a beautiful size. And he goes inboard to Huppets. Huppets now looking for Giddings. Oh, good bits. Couldn't do anything about that. And that was absolutely magnificent. Great set of hands. And young Eamon Radley, he was right on his tail. But when he jumps at the football, he's a beast.
10: Well, they're over shifted to the middle, so Harris Jennings just turning back inboard and then makes it really difficult then for a defender. But just their clean hands off the ground and willingness to share the ball, and they've always got someone there to support, has really been important for them.
9: Giddings, a beautiful kick of the football. He's about 25 metres out, virtually straight in front. Distance will not be a concern. He's got a great kicking action. Comes in. And they like it. They like it, the Portland faithful, and that's their third. They go to 3-2-20. That is on the national tile scoreboard. The Warrnambool Blues yet to score. And I'll tell you what, Wigsy, Blackie, it is a good start by the Portland Tigers here in this elimination final.
10: It's definitely a breeze. It's only a light one.
11: Not much, mate.
10: But maybe it's a little bit.
9: It was a bit like yesterday,
10: though.
9: A bit
10: more impact than you're sort of thinking. So yeah. I think they really like, again, Ben Cunnington. He's been to a couple of contests. They've kicked it in the air. Probably not his go. Probably on the ground, I think. He needs the ball a little bit more. But they're winning. Yeah, out of the middle. Their forward line looks dangerous. Even their back line's been really good. Getting back, outnumbering. And then the way they use the ball and link up, which is a really important part of Portland, how they play.
11: And Radley's been riding on his hammer a couple of times, and he's just strong.
13: His stretch is enormous, Giddings. Yeah. Blackley Noda in the ruck, so using his basketball background to come up against Weymouth. And Weymouth, well, he got the little secondary tap, only as far as Harris Jennings. One-on-one, Cowling up against Wilson. Cowling did well. Here's Wason. Has to be quick here. Walters just got it out in the nick of time. Couldn't trap it there. Burns did well, only as far as Suter. Here comes Harris Jennings. Looks to sharpen the kick on the lead. Well done there by Radley. Got the spoil. Turlin just chucked it on the boot. It might work out, and it does. And it's Bidmo who takes it just at half back. Wants to play on immediately. Further down he goes. Into a bit of space. Who can grab it? Cody. Can he get it? He slipped over. In the end, Huppets on his tail. Out of side wing. The handball game's pretty sound this afternoon. The Tigers early. Edwards with a hard tackle on Turland, and we'll have a stoppage on the outer side wing.
11: Look out, she's
9: a little bit going on there. I tell you, they're just at ground level or something. Just Portland seem to have numbers everywhere, don't they?
10: And their pressure, Warren, will look a little bit like get it and get rid of it.
9: They're under pressure, aren't they? Every kick they're kicking forward is under pressure, and Portland just seem to have numbers. And right here on cue, they got numbers once again, and this time it's Darcy Campbell. Just steps through a little bit of traffic. He kicks further afield. Kick was good in the end. A good mark on that far out of sight. I think that might be Jennings as well. Coming out though, this bloke, I'll tell you what, Kaling's been the absolute rock of Gibraltar. So Wilson's going to have to make him work a little bit too. He's getting in that, repelling a lot of attacks. Cunnington goes, beautiful little spin around. Jeez, that was good play. Well, it has a shot on goal, and that would have been one of the goals of the year, but it just falls short. But geez, he's a slick mover when he gets it, Hilly, isn't he?
13: Oh, he just turns on a 5 cent piece so nicely, doesn't he? Here's Edwards, takes the mark. Further down the ground, looking for Fink. Didn't quite get their free kick and infringement against Holloway. Advantage paid. Jennings, this is Harris. He'll run in. He'll run in from 40, and he will kick a point.
10: Gee, there's not much going back behind the mark at the moment, boys. It is just get it and play.
9: It's frantic, isn't it?
10: Yeah.
9: And there's going to be some tired boys, so I reckon, come the end of the day, a bit like yesterday, because it is absolutely zinging around this pill. That is for sure. Just for mine at the moment, the Tigers, as that breeze gets up just a little bit, I reckon there's definitely one or two goals in this breeze, boys, here in this first quarter. Portland kicking with the breeze. Here goes Buck. Just under a lot of pressure. Tigers, once again, a lot of numbers around that contest. Well done by Walters. Out to Carter. Carter kicks, but it's going to come back. Bouncing football. Will it stay in for Hampshire? No, it doesn't. So that's a result, actually, in the end for the Blues. And I reckon they might have dropped the man behind here just to try and settle things down, two Wigs.
10: Yeah, absolutely. That's probably what they need to do. But at the moment, they've got, you know, Giddings is one out in the 50. Wilson's playing up a bit higher.
13: So no one got the clear tap down. Coming through there was the Tigers. Just unable to get a clean disposal. And wrapped up straight away is Manane. Another consistent year from the number 7 at the Warrnambool Blues. He's been a terrific acquisition over the last couple of seasons. Tyler Manane plays some good football in Colac as well. So here we go, the Tigers. Oh, Jennings just tries to sell a bit of candy. Got it to Blackley Noda. He kicks it out just in space. Bell leads to the possession. Gets it. Tried to handball it. Dispossessed and gathered by Tanner Lovell. He looks for Wilson. He's going to have to take on Cowling. Cowling did really well. He's had a hot start, Cowling.
9: He's been brilliant.
13: Walters back to Suter. Suter goes short. Just a little bit too much in the end for Carter, but it worked into the lap of Buck. So Buck gives it a good old hoik towards half forward. Masters the target. Good ball there in the end by the Tigers, by Campbell. Free kick, pushing the back. It's going to go to the Blues, and they're going to get a chance to reset and go inside forward 50.
9: Geez, I reckon Cowling's been magnificent for the Blues in this first quarter. They'd have another couple of goals, Portland, without him.
11: Looks here goes too, doesn't he?
9: Bid, mate. Left foot shot on goal. I'll tell you what, they like it.
10: He's kicked it.
9: And that is a Lucas Brothers snag of the day from absolutely nowhere there. And a great finish by Liam Bidmate. And that is the Blues' first goal this afternoon. And they go to 1-6. They trail Portland 3-3-21. That's on the national title scoreboard. 18.5 minutes gone, first quarter action. I reckon, Wigsy, Jake Wilson is either going to have to drag Cowling back deep.
10: Or they're just going to have to not go Wilson.
9: Yep.
10: So get Wilson low, lock that one there.
13: Decoy
10: lead. Just kick it to grass. Just don't, you know, again, Jake Wilson, just take him away, but just keep, probably don't go to Wilson, but that was good then. Rebound by Warrnambool just to get the ball. Bit of free play and Bidmate, good kick.
13: Here they go. It's Jennings. That's young Jennings. That was Gaz. And he couldn't quite get it in the end. And Bell just goes over the boundary line.
9: You're right on top of the action here, boys, aren't you?
13: Yeah, it's a little bit overwhelming.
9: It is. They can hear us talk to them, to be honest.
13: So boundary throw in between
11: good
13: wing and half forward.
11: Great throwing.
13: The tap down was good from Hampshire. A handball pretty good there from young Artie Harvey. Trying to spin out of trouble there is Toby Jennings. Gets it to Hampshire. Hampshire now will go inside forward 50. The target's going to be Giddings. He's going to have to take on a couple. Well read off the pack there was Cody Jones. Has a shot at goal. And that's a Lucas Brothers snag of the day. He's second, and a beautiful roving goal by the number 24.
10: I think I reckon Tay Wason's got Cody Jones. I think I'll be changing that. Like, Tay Wason probably like a Jackson Bell, so I'd be going someone a bit more, maybe a bit more of a lockdown. But That Warner will go off mid-mate, probably a little bit against the run of play, but, Portland, again, just dominate when the ball hits the ground.
9: Well, I think it's tricky because you've got Wason Bell and you've also got Holloway, and they all like to be that running, that rebounding, play. You can have probably too many.
10: Absolutely.
9: So it's probably trying to find that right mix. So ball back in the middle. I've been impressed with Hampshire in the ruck. I'll tell you what, he's really jumping into Weymouth, and they've been good in the centre clearances, and here they go again. The Portland Tigers handball comes over the top to Jetty Lovell. Just can't quite gather. Suter's in there for the Blues. Well done by Jackson. He gets it on the boot, goes forward. Good contest. Very good contest by both those boys there. And that was number 30 for the Blues. I can't quite pick up who that is.
13: Oh, that's Dylan Delaney.
9: That's Dylan Delaney. We're wearing a different number from a couple of weeks ago, boys, maybe. So Delaney was good on debut a few weeks ago for the Blues.
10: Did he play forward or back?
9: Wilson just grabs that one out of the ruck. Kick goes forward. Radley this time reads it very well against Giddings and takes a nice mark. Last line of defence.
13: Yeah, strong player, Radley. Short kicks, good. And he spots up a teammate. I reckon that might be Wells on that outer side. It's great to have him back in. He's a great young kid, Jaden Wells.
9: Had a good year last year, didn't he?
13: Yeah, he really did. Just had some back issues, and good to seeing him play footy. Kicked, scored to Carter. So just possessing the footy. I don't mind this week. He's just to take a little bit of pace
10: absolutely.
13: It off.
10: We haven't seen a lot of this.
13: He'll go short. Not his best kick, but at the back there was Delaney. Got it to Turlin. Turlin will wheel around on the right boot and give it a really big kick towards half forward. There's a 2-on-1. Piergrove's got the spoil. And it goes out of bounds. And we'll have a boundary throw in between wing and half forward. Let's go to Alan Blackburn on the boundary, all thanks to SC Concrete.
11: Yeah, using the ball well, aren't they? They seem to have that extra man there, especially contested possession. Kicking, I'll lick the inside 50s. I reckon it's about 10 to 2 at this stage at least.
9: It's all thanks to Spooky Sitter to count stats. Handball comes out now for the Portland Tigers. They've been good around the stoppages. Just misses the target. Jackson's good enough to go get it. Hampshire gets it back to a teammate in Jennings. Jennings now goes to Walsh. Walsh with a beautiful kick far out of sight. They did that very well. Looking for runners. Not forthcoming at the moment. Told to play on. Kicks down the line. Wilson's the target. Cowling again. He's worn him like a glove. There's Cody Jones. He's been electric in this game. Over the top to a teammate there in Edwards. Edwards kick goes forward. Giddings is the target. Well done that time by Radley, who gathers, gets the handball to Suter. The Cowling puts him under a little bit of pressure, driven into the ground. How will the umpire see this? Ross Watson, he's not going to fall for it right in front of the crowd. And he says, give it to me, boys. We'll have a ball up.
13: So just inside the forward 50, it's 4-3-27 Portland, 1-6 the Warrnambool Blues, 22 and a half gone in this first term elimination final. There is no tomorrow for the loser. Handball come out, hot game. Kicked out of defence by Turlin. Awkward bounce, but it might favour the Warrnambool Blues here if they can run onto it. And Cody, he keeps on going. Walsh just back there. Oh, he got met heavily there, young Walsh. And he's got the free kick for high contact. And Jack Walsh, who's been busy, well, looks to play on. He'll go inside the centre corridor with his best mate in Cade Lovell. So Lovell, who's had a really good standout season for the Tigers. Prominent ball winner. Classy user. He wants to go long towards centre half forward. Jennings will be one of the targets. Holloway couldn't get it. Here comes Brody Lucas. Has a shot at goal. Centres the kick looking for Giddings. Trying to control it. Giddings taking off the footy. Keeping it alive. He's not going to get through Cowling. He's got the strongest grip in the comp. And we'll have a stoppage. He's and he's been pinged for holding the ball.
9: Jeez, I don't know about that one, boys. But anyway, the call was there. And this bloke's had a quarter and a half. Cowling. All thanks to JG Kings, Clark's Pies. I reckon he's had 12 or 13 possessions, Sam Kelling, in this first quarter.
11: There was Radley with that contested possession, and he pushed back, done a great job.
9: Nice kick to Holloway here for the Blues. Good young kid, swings onto the right boot, looking for the Buckster, and he doesn't let him down the buck hunter. He plays on quickly. Cunnington's the target. Back of the pack. The ball goes. It was a big fly from Edwards. Cody, this is where he's very dangerous. Can't quite gather off the ground, though, by Harry Ryan. And that's a good finish. The big man goes bang. And the Blues get their second. And it keeps himself in this contest, to be honest. They go to two straight 12. They trail the Portland Tigers 4-3-27. That is on the National Tile scoreboard.
10: I'll tell you where they have looked dangerous for them. Well, they haven't been there a lot, but once they get the ball, they get it in quickly into their forward line. They look like they're running in there really hard and maybe even outnumbering Portland. So Portland on the, you know, getting maybe just caught on the counter-attack a little bit. So I'm sure Danny O'Keefe will be talking about get them up the ground and then try and get him behind and make their midfield run the other way.
13: Bit of Pagan's paddock, isn't it, really?
10: Yeah.
9: Hey, Jackson Bell into the middle too, boys.
13: Don't mind it. Hampshire, Weymouth. 50-50. Manane off the pack was good. Bell gets it on the boot. Walsh just tracking the football and courageously took the mark.
9: Not an easy mark to take, those ones.
13: And he'd be warm too, while Walshy wearing the long sleeve today. Didn't quite get the target in Lovell. Here they go, the Blues. Ryan inside 50. Cunnington has to take on a couple. There's a free kick to Benny Cunnington. And great to see BC back in the lineup for the Blues. And he'll have a shot from about 15 metres out, slight angle. And, well, this makes it interesting, Blackies, if he nails this one.
11: Yeah, no, quick inside 50s, one-on-one contest, although there was one in front of him. So, yeah, good to see Benny back.
13: So the number 23 looking for his first goal of this elimination final comes in and has just held it right, and a minor score to the Warrnambool Blues. Their first blemish, 2-1-13 Warrnambool, 4-3-27 the Portland Tigers. And on the league contracting time clock, we've played 26 minutes. Adam Dowie.
10: Yeah, that was one he'd usually kick. He might be getting, does a bit of work up here with the Monavo boys, so he'll be getting reminded of that during the during next week, I reckon.
9: Oh, geez, big fire that far out of Cyber Holloway. Goes through the back of the pack. Quick kick goes forward. Now, this is how quick you can move this football from one end to the other at Melville Oval. Giddings does very well. Got the handball to a teammate. There's Cody Jones. He's dispossessed. Grabbed by Bell. Handball over the top to Holloway. Just misses the target. The ball goes out of bounds. And we will have a ball up. Huge crowd here for this elimination final at Hamilton's Melville Oval. Been a great final series thus far. The West Vic scaffolding final series.
13: How is the West Vic scaffolding signage on the footy? It looks sensational, good. Doesn't it?
9: Looks great, Hilly. It looks absolutely magnificent. So big boundary throw in that time. It's going to be Finky. Cop one high too. Jackson gets a handball out to Lovell. Lovell runs himself into trouble, and that's holding the pill. And the resultant free kick will go to the Blues. Can't be long to play in this first quarter. Plays on, and that was Morgan Morris to Wason. Over the top to Suter. Suter now.
10: Ooh.
9: Does well in the end. Shakes off the tackle. Kicks forward. Mars was the target. Great gather. Back to Walsh. Walsh now kicks, looking for Lovell. Finds him. And Cade Lovell, who's had a sensational season, is just going to steady the ship here for the Portland Tigers. Told to play on. Kicks down the line. Holloway's got the sit here. Big fly at the back from Jennings. Delaney gathers for the Blues. Handball to Bell. Bell goes to Walters. Back to Wason. Wason inboard to Manane. Beautifully played there by the Blues. They've settled here in this back half of this first quarter. Manane just shimmies one way, goes back the other. Wason, who's on his preferred side here, the left foot, goes down looking for Turtle. And that's Jai. He spots him up. So little Turtle plays on. Reggie Master with the target. The big fella flies, had a couple of bites at it. I thought he might have had enough, but the umpire says no. Cody, take it high.
13: No.
9: And the umpire says no, and we're going to have a ball up. So deep in the forward pocket. Can't be long to play, you would imagine, this first quarter, Hilly.
13: I just love the poise that Wason brings to this side. You know, he doesn't have to dump the kick. He just places it where he needs to. Play on that half-forward line. Morgan Morris did really well. Gets it to Walters. Walters to Manane. Cool, calm and collected. Short kick's good. Oh, it didn't make the distance in the end to Morgan Morris. He'll hammer it home. Has a shot at goal on the goal line. Punched away there. And there's the siren. Elimination final. Quarter time in the West Vic scaffolding final series. And it's the Tigers 4-3-27. Leading the Warrnambool Blues 2-1-13. Cody Jones, two goals for the Tigers. All singles for the Warrnambool Blues. Nice start, Weeks.
10: Yeah, absolutely. Warrnambool, you called it, boys. Warrnambool just started just getting their hands on the ball. I had a kick mark. I thought they were quite dangerous. Once they got it sort of across centre with a bit of speed on it, Cunnington's, that's a good, really good match. Tussle between Josh Edwards and Benny Cunnington. But, yeah, the Portland midfielders worked the other way. Like Portland, that really high possessing team. Warrnambool always rate their pressure against Portland. So it'll just be which one holds out for the majority of the day.
9: Alan Blackburn, this game evenly poised, I reckon, because the Portland Tigers, I reckon, kicking with a slight advantage in that first term.
11: Yeah, I think you're right. 4-3 to 2-1 at quarter time. Yeah, they had the first half of the quarter went to Portland, and then Warnwell started to get their hands on it a bit. Some repeat inside 50s. Cunnington looking pretty dangerous down there when he gets a one-on-one, so it's great to see him back. What about Cowling's first quarter was magnificent. And Radley done a good job on Giddings, who's took a couple of grabs up forward. They probably need to get something out of their other forwards, though, Warnwell. Cunnington's the one to go to. Cody needs to slip in for a couple, and Harry Ryan did, so that was good. Bitmay kicked a beautiful goal from the wing. But we'll have a look at that breeze. I think it was a pretty even contest, and we'll see what happens in the second.
9: First quarter done and dusted here in this elimination final, and it's 2-1-13, the Blues. They trail the Portland Tigers 4-3-27. We'll take a break. We'll come back with second quarter action on your home of football and netball, 94.5 3YBFM.
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8: Welcome back to Hampden League Live. Quarter time here in this elimination final. It's a 14-point lead to the Portland Tigers over the Warrnambool Blues. Alan Blackburn's our man on the boundary. Blackie, we're kind of thinking there's a bit of breeze around, but you're saying no.
9: I went out the middle and there's nothing. A slight zephyr. That's about all there is, Matthew. Maybe one goal heading to the Alexander House end, but Lockie Hubbard's very happy with the first 15 to 20 minutes of that quarter, and then Warrnambool got there, started to get their hands on it a bit. But yeah, a lot of he's telling his young forwards, although James has kicked a couple of nice goals, get to the feet of Wilson and Giddings and work hard on the getting back into the contest. So yeah, very happy with the first 15 to 20 minutes, but he just let them get into the game a little bit in that second half of the first quarter.
10: Hey Matt, just over the netball court, the Power Core netball open elimination final, 2 minutes to go and it's 43 apiece, Cobden and the Port Fairy Seagulls. So wow. The Bombers have shot two goals in the last 35 seconds, so 43 apiece.
8: Wow, that is a contest and a half. You can hear him getting into it too, that is for sure. And just around the grounds, all thanks to Matt Kohaya, the NRL, the Warriors, who are sitting on top of the ladder, believe it or not. 22-20 up on the Newcastle Knights at half time. And Alan Blackburn sporting the white chesty Bond t-shirt here this afternoon.
9: Thank you, Matt.
8: It's a muscle, it's a waif.
9: Thanks, mate.
11: Certainly, Matthew, I will.
9: You brought the wrong attire too, so you're sitting there hot.
8: I haven't seen it.
10: It's like the old good call, bad call on agenda centres. Good call, bad call. Bad call. Interesting call.
8: I just haven't seen a 70-year-old in a chesty Bond t-shirt.
9: He
8: looks magnificent, the big fella. Here, so second quarter action underway here. Jackson, he's wrapped up in a strong tackle. Umpire says play on. Here's Jackson Bella Lake, him in the middle of the field. Beautiful handball to Marnie Gilchrist. Bangs it long. Cuddington's a target. Oh, no free kick this time. The ball goes out of bounds. He just commands attention, Cutters, doesn't he?
9: He does, and I think Warrnambool's lifted their contested game, haven't they?
12: Well, we've only 30 seconds, but yeah, you could just see that. But certainly second half of that first quarter, they just upped the pressure.
10: So boundary throw in, 5 metres around from the Blues goal. Buckley Nutter up against Harry Ryan. Out of the pack, Bell squeezes it through. Not enough, and it is a out-of-bounds kick, and a free kick will go to the Portland Tigers. So it's going to be interesting to see how the way the Tigers get it out of defensive 50. Even though, Blackie said, there's not much of a breeze out there favouring, it just seems like there is, a perceived breeze.
12: Yeah.
10: So, Blackley Noda, long outside D50, Weymouth, jumping out of Pierre Gross, couldn't get it on the second bite. They go inside 50 once again, Marnie. Gilchrist will be a bit of a target, as will that man Cody. Had it dispossessed, holding the ball. Good tackling pressure by the Tigers. And that was Brody Lucas. I like this kid. He's a ripper. Goes short, finds Edwards. Edwards on left half back. further down the ground. Hampshire's the target. Coming in with the fist there was Weymouth. Well done.
12: Interesting. That might just be a coincidence, but Portland don't look like they want to sort of change lanes at all coming out of their back line. Just want to keep it skinny. And just play down one side.
8: Blues certainly back in this contest from on. Hampshire with a little kick at the back, a la Messi. Well done there by Holloway to step through traffic. That was good play. Bangs it forward. Bouncing football goes over the top of Mast. Strong tackle that time on Darcy Campbell, who's got the job on Reggie this afternoon. No prior opportunity, and we will have a ball up. So this game evenly poised at the moment. Sun shining, elimination final. No next week. Blackley Noda with the cornrows in this afternoon as Russ Attrell just goes for a bit of a walk past. Good to see him too, Russ. Good man, old Krieger back in the heyday. I don't know, he's up supporting today.
2: Good old Trang man too, mate.
8: Good old Bloods man, Russ. I love it. Here goes the Blues through Jai Turlan. Kick goes forward. Good contest there by Mast. Wrapped up, strong tackle going absolutely nowhere is Charlie Pigros. And the umpire says we will have another ball up.
10: So umpire Baker positioned about 30 metres out from the Warrnambool goal. Some early inside 50s. The early jump there from Ryan. Got the handball out, Blackley Noda. Overstepping it there was Lucas. Here comes Artie Harvey, some slick hands, and he goes to the youngster. Kicks to a bit of space, and a nice mark taken there by Tanner Lovell. Love watching this player do his business. He is very, very good, Tanner Lovell.
8: Had a good year, hasn't he?
10: He has to play on, and he's just going to go long and strong with that long lead. Wilson will be the target, has to take on a couple, and Holloway chips in and takes the mark. Good young kid, this fella too, young Riley Holloway. Played well in the under-23 interleague game. Short kick, just too much on it in the end. Making Wells work. Handball just come out in time and Bidmay got it. Bangs it on the boot towards the wing. Front position, Blackley Noda. Coming through was Turlan, roving, and did it beautifully. Had it. A pressure apply there by Cody Jones. Stoppage will occur. And let's go to the boundary. All thanks to SC Concrete, Alan Blackburn.
2: Yeah, good start by both sides this quarter. The backmen from each side are playing pretty good footy, making it hard for their forwards.
8: The key is just that fast ball movement, isn't it? Get into the forwards a bit quicker. So player, just Hampshire's a bit slow getting up here too. They don't need him to go down the pool and Tigers. He just gets himself up now. He's got to regain his composure here. He's been good to start this contest, Hampshire. Playing in the ruck with a late out of Watts. Geez, that was good by Bell, but I'll tell you what, he's going to get pinged for holding the
12: good
8: ball.
12: Good tackle, but gee, that was a good pickup, wasn't it?
8: Wasn't it, mate? Artie Harvey, who's done some nice things.
2: Oh,
8: going to go backwards here. That's to Campbell. Darcy told to play on now. He's going to go short up the corridor. Kick had to be good and is to Brody Lucas. Lucas goes out further afield to Edwards.
12: They did that well.
8: They did. They just picked their way through here now.
12: Time off the clock too.
8: Bit of time off the clock. You're right, Wiggs. Over the top, he's got Edwards as well. That's Jakey Edwards. Takes a nice mark and tests.

0: little chip kick over the top. Does it stay in? No, it doesn't. There was a fingertip and it goes out of bounds in the full.
1: That was all right. That was good. Again, they got it through the middle of the ground, got it the open side. Kick mark, probably six or seven in a row.
2: Wason, he'll go short via foot. He finds Weymouth out of defensive 50. He'll get the handball and he gets it to Jackson Bell. Bell draws the play over to Carter. He feeds it over to Marnie Gilchrist. He'll go over the top. No, he does. It was smothered there by Burns. Here they go on the turnover. Can they get it? Walsh up against Turland. Suter in there, jumping on it. Fed the handball out. Carter goes and bangs it on the boots. The numbers favouring here, the Tigers. Awkward bounce. Jennings, who wants it? First two there was Artie Harvey. Jennings right on Walters, not giving him any space to feed out a possession. We'll have a stoppage. It's umpire Nick Ross Watson.
0: He was the emergency umpire yesterday, the SL distributors freak.
3: He had to umpire last quarter reserves, I think, didn't he?
2: No, it was Stevie Walker did that yesterday.
3: Oh, did he?
2: Harvey Norman's finest. Here comes Wells, handball, Marty Gilchrist. Goes on the left boot, high up and under kick. It's a 2-on-1 against Cunnington. The punch from Peargrose was pretty good. And it'll cause a boundary throw-in. Still inside the forward 50 for the Blues. So we've ticked over 6 minutes, Al, and it's the Tigers up by 14 points.
3: Yeah, not much score this quarter, mate, if there's been any at all. I don't think there has, but good contest. The Blues are back in the game, and they just need to get a bit of score on the board, though.
0: Gee whiz, I'm sweating up here, boys. Still the same, Sean. It's not getting any colder.
3: T-shirt on.
0: I know, I need the white chesty bond coming through
3: there.
0: Not
3: a chesty bond, I'm
0: telling you. Couldn't grab it. Strong tackle there by Turland. And, yeah, won't miss him anyway, the big blaggy. He's standing here like a beacon. Get a bit of the Pete Watson's a pit stop about you, mate. It's just...
3: Just because you can't take your top off, go on, take it off.
0: Harry Ryan just tries to grab that one out of the rack, a la Gary Ablett, senior, and not to be. And we are going to have another ball up. Healthy crowd, and a really entertaining game of footy so far. Blues definitely back in this contest for mine. Coming through there was Walters. Strong tackle there, too high.
4: Yep.
0: Free kick's going to go. I reckon it's to Harry Ryan, is it? The big foe's already kicked one this afternoon. Opportunistic goal, and he'll go back.
3: Look out.
0: Plays on quickly to Cody. Snap around the body. And goes through for a minor score. So, first, one of the only scores of this quarter, the Blues.
1: Just wondering whether he would have been just better off going back behind his mark there, maybe. But he had the bruise behind him, kicking from the right side.
0: 2-2-14 the Blues. Portland 4-3-27 national title scoreboard. 7 minutes gone on the league contracting time clock. In this second quarter, it's going to be Blackley Noda, a la Alan Iverson, with a cornrows. Beautiful kick. Clever kick to Brody Lucas. Lucas over the top. That kick was good too. He finds Peargrose. Peargrose swings on the right. They've done this well.
1: They did that really well.
0: Nice kick there to Harvey. Goes in, board.
3: Well done.
0: Well done that time by Bell. Jackson runs on it. Good tackle. Going nowhere. How will the umpires see this one? No prior opportunity, and we will have a ball. But doesn't the ball move quick, Blake?
3: It does. It was a good chase down by Jackson Bell, who's playing on Jackson in the midfield. So it was a good run to defend there. Really good effort.
2: I love the three young ones just working in tandem there, down the ball down the line. So Wason got the hand to it, only as far as Cowling. He tried to, well, disguise it that he was trying to keep it in, but I think he's pretty happy with the stoppage over the boundary line. We'll have a boundary throw in. So 8.5 gone, second term, elimination final, power course second term. The Tigers 4-3-27, the Blues 2-2-14, Weymouth. He'll go up against Wilson, over the shoulder, free kick to Dan Weymouth. Never in doubt there. And so they'll just get the ball back into the hands of the big man.
1: So, Hilly, who's Dan Weymouth's rest in the ruck?
2: Well, it'd have to be Harry Ryan, wouldn't it?
1: Yeah, you'd think so, yep.
3: Yeah, not much of a break.
2: Well, whether he's going to ruck, you know, from, I guess, middle of the ground to the defensive end, and let Harry do the forward rucking. It'll be interesting to see. So here's Wason. Geez, he's had a fair bit of the footy early in this game as well. He'll go short, and he spots up a teammate on that outer side wing. So the Blues just saying, let's go long. Wells looking for Bark, and Bark nearly brings down a nice big contested mark. Marnie Gilchrist, who's been busy, sees it over the boundary line. We'll have a boundary throw in.
1: Need to get Reece Bark into the game.
2: Would you throw him in the ruck, maybe? Possibly.
1: Yeah. If he hasn't had a lot of impact yet, so that might be one way to get him into the game. I don't know, he's playing a wing. Maybe it's a bit more of a half
3: games
1: forward.
3: He went forward and done well, so maybe that's an option.
0: So Weymouth, you can probably get away with it at Hamilton.

0: Levi Dare does it so well. It's not a massive ground, I suppose, if you just play a smart game.
1: Yeah.
0: But they're going to have to give him a chop out at some point. There's Lovell. Out to Walsh. Goes back inboard there to a teammate in Burns. Further afield, looking for the kick. Giddings is the target. Just goes through his mids. Good enough to go and gather. Sells a bit of candy. Gets onto his left boot. Nice kick. Bouncing football, though. Does it sit? Or it does, yes. Good tackle. Blues defence under pressure. Edwards off the ground once. Getting back Holloway. Does well. Gets it to Buck. Buck now. Sold a little bit of candy himself. Kicks down. Harry good Ryan's kick. Got a bit of space. Just good drops what he'd kick. Normally swallow. Handball comes over the top. They were out there, the Blues too. All of a sudden, under a little bit of pressure, that's probably a win for the Portland Tigers as Brody Lucas just sees the ball go across the boundary line. But I think the midfielder Warnable back on top here in this last part of the first quarter, first part of this second quarter, Wiggs.
2: Yeah, absolutely. So I think Bell's going there has made a really big difference, probably for a few reasons. Leadership, but just getting his hands on the footy.
3: So Weymouth, the secondary tap, only as far as Lovell, looking for the coach and Huppets. It just awkwardly bounced for him. Coming through there is Holloway. Some clean hands. Bid made. Walters. He'll go to centre half forward. If it hits Ryan, yeah, that's great, a great kick. That's a really good visionary kick there by Geordie Walters. So Harry looks to play on. Looking for Cunnington. Just pushed his opponent out, but Edwards stood tall. Did well. Here's Kate Lovell. Wants to get out of defensive 50. Kick has to be spot on here. Coming through there was Buck. Right in the bump there was Nichols. Coming through there was Delaney. Feeds it out. What can the Blues accomplish here? Here's Bidmay. Puts it on the left. Boot towards goal. And it goes left, and it's a minor score for the Warrnambool Blues. 2-3-15, 4-3-27, 12 points in favour of the Tigers.
2: Turned into a little bit of an arm wrestle, hasn't it?
0: It has, mate, yeah.
2: Both back lines probably on top, you'd think.
0: So Jack Walsh got the kick in duties. He's got Lovell short, chooses to play on out the far outer side. Runs his required distance. So they've just stalled a little bit here, the Portland Tigers. They do this in games, don't they? They kind of have bursts, I reckon. And the Blues certainly back in this contest. Barney Gilchrist, a little bit of waxing with Delaney. Goes inboard to Wason, been good. Taylor Wason looking for 50, not going to be forthcoming. So he's a booming left foot kick, Wason. Kicks, targets, Mast, who flies. Geez, when he gets a jump, and he's hard to stop. Cunnington comes out, strong tackle. She's driven into the ground. Well done by Morgan Morris. Left foot snap around the body. And he's a bit sore to get up, Cunners. Just keep an eye on that one. All thanks to Koroid Pharmacy, Alan Blackburn on the boundary. All thanks to SC Concrete.
4: Yeah, good tackle. Could have been in the back, kind of. Technically, he might have been there, but you think he's a little bit sore, Cunners, which you're entitled to be able to tackle like that.
3: Blackley and Oda, short kicks, good to Campbell. So Campbell just going back, and he'll just go out wide to Cade Lovell. So Lovell not urgent to move the ball forward and staying a little bit away off the mark was bid made. Kick has to be good. Pier Gross jumps at it. Spore was good there from Holloway, who's lifted in this second term. Feeds it out to Manane. Manane puts it out into the space. Mast is there. Can he get the handball out? Right on the ground. There was Campbell. Feeds it out. Lovell has to be quick with the kick. Jennings flies, as does Bell. No one can bring it down. Bell trying to keep it alive. Nearly had it ripped off him there by Lovell. He wraps up Lovell. Good stoppage. Some good play. Some tough play from some gun players of this competition. And we'll have a stoppage right on centre wing.
0: So right in front of the commentary position here, the commentary box, which is an outdoor box this afternoon, Wiggs.
2: Heating up to in here. Stewie.
0: It's a sweat box, let's be honest. Absolutely heating up. Hey, Walters does well. Cutting that one off, though, was Lovell. Coming out was Mast. So scoring certainly dried up here. Great pick up by Marnie Gilchrist. Handball comes out to Manane. Gathered it by though. Walters goes back. He's got Bidmate on his right side. Giselles does well. Oh, yeah. Bidmate, that is going to be a goal if it comes back. Does it?
4: No, hits the post. Lehman post.
0: Gee whiz, he done well there. That would have been a Lucas Brothers snag of the day contender. And another minor score for the Blues. So they go to 2-5-17. Portland 4-3-27. Portland haven't added to their score. No. So I reckon it's definitely a scoring end here, boys. Bit like yesterday.
1: Yep.
0: Deceptive breeze. Ball goes out of bounds, far out of side, and the resulting free kick will go to Delaney for the Blue Baggers.
2: They've been dominating more of the first 10 minutes of this second quarter. So they probably, need a bit of reward for effort. I think it's coming.
3: Carter unleashes a big kick inside 50. The spoil from Piergrass fell into the lap of Walsh.
1: Yeah, well
3: Walsh
1: done.
3: Calmly kicks it to Tanner Lovell at centre half back. He's going to go the switch kick, and he'll go to his brother Cade. He'll go further down the ground. He's got Huppets in the corridor if it's right, good, kick. And that's a really good kick there to Lockie Huppets. He can go short if he wants. He's going to go to back to a running Cade Lovell. So just looking to set something up here. Bell just sort of that extra number, it looks like, floating around. Short kick to Lovell's good. And Lovell wants to play on immediately, so he does. And he's going to go long. Wilson territory. Wilson, good spool there by Cowling. Terrific. Wilson goes in for the second effort. The handball comes out of Carter. Bangs it on the boot, but it's a plethora of Tigers. Through the hands of Pierre Gross. Here's Walsh. Overran it. Pierre Gross picked it up. Feeds it out fortuitously to Jackson. Jackson spearing pass. Right, good kick. And he puts it into the path. And I reckon it might be Noah Nichols.
2: I think, especially if they're kicking the non-scorer, I reckon maybe Wilson, put Wilson to the square, take Cowley out, bring Giddings up a little bit higher.
4: I agree with
2: the brace.
3: So Noah Nichols, been a permanent part of this side in season 2026. It's a big kick. They haven't had many opportunities. He'll kick from 45. The ball, it looks like it's just going to hold short. They fly in the square. No one can bring it down. The Tigers tried to feed the handball out.
2: On the ball.
3: And it's a free kick. It's going to go to Wason, who's been electric in this second term.
0: Yeah, so Tay Wason, he's been fantastic for the Blues. He's a
1: hello.
0: Player.
1: Hello.
0: And,
1: hello. Hello.
0: Well, that one was Davey, but he's back in the studio. The big food might be recording something
4: hello,
0: back there.
4: Or... Hello, Dave.
0: So here goes Sammy Cowling.
1: Hello.
0: Deep defensive 50. Cowling, high up and under. Reggie Maas does well. Handball over the top to Bidmaid. Bidmaid goes further to Morgan Morris. Back to Bidmaid now. He's on his non-preferred side. Does that very well, Bidmaid. Into the pocket looking for Cody. Just slips over to crucial stage and the ball goes out of bounds. And we will have a ball up. But isn't it... fast ball movement on this ground, boys. Like, it just it moves from one end to the other
2: well,
0: really
2: that's
0: quickly.
2: That's why they warrantable slingshot and Port Light keep this sort of speed on the game. Has Ben Cunnington gone off here?
3: Yeah, I reckon he is off.
0: Just
3: yeah.
0: for a spell. He's a bit sore after that tackle. Blackie, yeah, wasn't he? All thanks to SC Concrete.
4: Hopefully not the groin. Might be just something else.
0: So quick kick comes out. Bouncing football. Bounces favourably for Jack Walsh. Gets a handball. That was good to Lovell. Lovell now kicks forward. They haven't had many forays forward here. Bouncing football now. And the Blues have got numbers. Getting back there is Radley. Just flicks it out to Cowling. Cowling's good enough to gather. Misses the target, though. Coming through there was Delaney. Well done there by Carter. He does well. Clean hands. Kicks down the line. Going to be a contest. Manane has to sit underneath it. He does well. That's Lovell. Kick skews off the side of the boot. Does it stay in? Yes, it does. And we'll have a boundary throw-in.
3: Yeah, between wing and half forward for the Tigers. So they've only had... well, they haven't had a score yet in this second term, the power core second term. It's been all about the Blues. So boundary throw-in, just a little bit shallow. No one got a clear tap down. Bidmaid, who's been important in their revival, the Blues, feeds the handball to Wason. He'll go long with the kick. Now, who will be first to it? Jackson Bell's going to be the target. Harris Jennings did well, got a hand to it. Coming through with the Tigers in Lucas. He couldn't pick it up. Morgan Morris wrapped up right in the middle of Melville Oval, Alan, all thanks to SC Concrete.
4: Yeah, a bit of a... they've had a lot of entries inside 50, the Blues, for not much reward on the scoreboard, so they need to get kick a few goals, the boys.
0: Yeah, so it's 4-3-27, Paul, and they haven't added to their quarter-time score. The Blues 2-5-17. They haven't been able to hit the goals. They've just kicked a few points in this quarter.
4: He's on in the middle of the ground, boys.
0: He's on in the middle, so keep an eye on that one, Blaggie. I'll keep an eye on the play. A few boys getting to know each other. Bouncing football. Here's Lovell over the back. He's got a handball over the top. Unselfish football. And the Portland Tigers have got the first goal of this second quarter. And I reckon it might have been... was it Artie Harvey?
3: Just trying to have
0: or
3: a look.
0: Noah Nichols.
3: Oh, I reckon it might have been Noah Nichols.
0: Noah Nichols. It was unselfish play by Cade Lovell. And he handballed over the top. And it was an easy goal in the end. And we'll put it down to Noah Nichols, silly. And the Portland Tigers go to 5-3-33. They lead the Blues 2-5-17. And Wigsy, Blues been doing all the attacking and dominated possession this second quarter, but haven't been able to put the score on the board.
2: That was definitely against the run of play. So Well done, boy. I think it was Harris Jennings in the middle there, probably outnumbered and halved the contest and got it forward. And, yeah, good goal by another one of their crummers.
3: Mahoney Gilchrist on the left. It's just it's great to watch. He's great on both sides of the body. Ball will go over the boundary line. We'll have a boundary throw. And he is just elite on both sides, is he, Mahoney Gilchrist? Well, he's only 16, so he's going to get better.
2: Yeah, it's hard to believe. He's tough as nails too. So, but, yeah, him and Cowling, Bowling, Bid Marsbone, really good as well. Tay Wasem. So they've got some good players.
3: Free kick's going to go to Harry Ryan. Over the shoulder contact from Fink in the ruck contest. So the Blues, can they get the reply? Oh, not his best handball on that occasion. Cade Lovell first to it. Did well to keep it alive. Holloway. Ooh. A couple of players just going for the footy there. Turnlin on the back end of it. Dwyer got the handball out. Morgan Morris tries to break through the tackle. Turnlin doesn't look all that good. Yeah, free kick, push out, and it's going to go to Cody. And Cody will have a set shot 25 metres out directly in front. You'd think Black is all thanks to SC Concrete. This is bread and butter.
4: Yeah, got to kick this. Definitely needed. George Hill a little bit sore in the middle of the ground.
2: He's still down.
4: Copped a bit of a knock, but he's getting up now. So still no Ben Cunnington, boys. So let's fingers crossed.
3: He's just come back on, Cunners.
4: Coming back on. Great. Great news.
3: So Luke Cody, as I said, probably about 20 metres. It's not that far out at all. He's a very good goal kicker.
2: Made this one in the context of the game.
3: 16 points the margin. Can he cut it back to 10 points? Luke Cody, 25 metres out, and has just squeezed it in for a goal for the Warrnambool Blues. It wasn't overly convincing, but he made it look a little bit harder than what it was. But it's a goal to Cody. And one they needed, the Blues. 3-5-23 on the national title scoreboard. Portland 5-3-33. 10 points, 21 gone. Adam Dowie.
2: Yeah, look, it's a funny game. It's, again, Warrnambool dominated, and then Portland sort of, you know, got that goal, and all of a sudden the margin stretched out a bit. But Warrnambool probably, again, for the majority of the quarter, have looked the better side. So, I think the next, the remaining part of this quarter is important in the context of the game too.
5: Very, very important. So you got the Blues. Can they get a centre clearance? No, they're not, because Daniel Jackson just runs straight out of the middle with it. He has a shot on an open goal square. Bouncing football. Goes through for a minor score. Just how quick you can kind of score here, isn't it? You know, like you can run and have shots kind of through the centre square, can't you?
2: Yep.
5: So the Blues. Kick goes over the back of the pack. Bouncing football. Edwards, that's Jakey. His kick was smothered. Lovell gathers. Misses the target. Well done by Suter. Kicks further afield. Blackley noted takes a nice uncontested mark. Portland had numbers there.
4: 3-on-1.
5: It was a 3-on-1, Blackie. Nice kick there to Cody Jones, who's kicked a couple in this contest. Plays on to Blackley noter. Looking to get a bit of a run and drive and carry this football. Jennings just goes through his hands. Well done by Jackson. Over the top to Walsh. Goes back in board. Mm. Just misses Jennings. The big man, Jakey Wilson. His handball just misses the target as well. Burns swings onto the right boot. Snap around the body. Has it got the leg? Giddings bouncing ball. Goes through for a minor score.
3: I reckon they're a little bit unselfish at times.
2: You can't knock them because they're trying to give someone in a better spot. But yeah, sometimes you think it's just overusing it.
3: So the kick in out of side is fantastic, and he finds Cowling. Jesus, good to see this fella back playing some good footy. Kicks out in front of Cody. The spoil was good from Blackley Noter, and he goes up for the second effort. Yeah, he feed out the handball there to Cade Lovell, a one-on-one in the goal square. Radley up against Giddings. And Radley just kicked it away in the last line of defence. Now, here comes Suter. Suter, will it bounce nicely for him? It sort of does. He was able to do that pretty well in the end over Jackson. Feeds it to Bidmate. That's been a good contest. Bidmate against Walsh. Smothered handball there by Walsh. Free kick pushing it back. The Blues get that one, and it's going to be Jaden Wells. So he's on left half back for the Warrnambool Blues. Short kick, not his best. It was just probably a little bit rushed, and he kicked it to Burns. Burns will go short. Now Lovell, just outside forward 50. He's telling him to go home, and we know he's a big kick.
5: They're telling him to have a shot here, Jake Wilson, the boys, so he's got the leg.
3: It just seems like the ball's probably held up a couple of times down that end at times as well, doesn't it?
5: I agree.
2: How far would that be out, boys? Hard to say from here.
5: 55?
4: Just outside 50, I think.
2: He's not kicking it that far.
3: 11 points the margin.
5: Is it a true 50 here, though, Wicks? I doubt, mate. I question it a little bit.
4: I reckon it's 45. Could be.
3: So let's see what Lovell can do. He'll wheel around and improve the angle. He gives it plenty of power. And it's going to high fly there. I reckon that would have been Jennings. Trying to keep it in as Wilson. He does. Centres the kick and fortuitously into the hands of Daniel Jackson. And Jackson, we know he's a clean user of the footy, will go back about 25 metres out and have a shot at goal.
5: Distance shouldn't be a problem here, boys.
3: Good effort there by Wilson, just to keep the ball alive there, Wiggs.
2: Yeah, absolutely. Good contest, didn't we? Sort of called it. Wasn't quite going to quite get the distance, and this guy's playing well. So they're good. When they're good ball users, get a blatant odor off the back line's been really important for them too, I think.
3: So Daniel Jackson, looking for his first goal this afternoon, comes in from 25. And has done enough. A good goal from Daniel Jackson. It gives the Tigers their sixth, and they go to 6-5-41. They lead the Blues 3-5-23. National title scoreboard, Alan Blackburn, all thanks to SC Concrete.
4: Great play by the big fella. Second effort by big Jakey Wilson, and a nice kick into Jackson. Whether he meant it or not, doesn't matter. It's still a nice kick in. Good second effort by the big fella.
5: Two goals to that end of the ground for the Portland Tigers in this quarter. Could be telling, Weeks.
2: Yeah, absolutely. Hampshire back in the ruck. He's having a really good battle with Weymouth in there.
5: Cunnington back onto the field too for the Blues. So Hampshire up against Weymouth. Weymouth wins that one down. Nice tap too to Walters. Jackson Bell gets a quick kick out. Now it's a foot race. They need to get this bloke into the game a bit for mine. Buck gathers. Kicks further afield. Kick was good to Morgan Morris. Nice dive. He marks. He paid it. Yes, he has. That was good play. Morgan Morris swings onto his right boot, finds Manone, who's ran on. Looking for 50. Well, what's he?
4: It must have bounced.
3: Plenty of advice on the outer wing.
4: Right in front of the faithful. And here's Scotty Turner from here.
5: Is he over there, big fish?
4: I'm talking to the big fish.
5: See, who is he? Have football, we'll travel, or have beer, we'll travel for the big fella. Kick comes out, Reggie Mast coming out, Cunnington, good gather, wrapped up, strong tackle, he's in trouble, Cunners. Gets it to Turlin, right around the body, good play. Good play, Benny Cunnington, and he got the handball. I thought he was either going to get pinged, but he didn't. Got the handball out to Turlin, and Turlin makes no mistake. And the Blues, well, they get a 4-5-29. They trail the Portland Tigers 6-4-40. That's on the national title scoreboard.
2: Turlin's been really good. Cowling's been really good. They're important players to stand up. Bidmate, Bells, but we've spoken about a lot. But, Cunnington draws a crowd, doesn't he? And if he can get the handball off, there's probably going to be someone free.
4: I think he had a millisecond to spare, didn't he?
3: Brute strength, Wiggs, isn't it?
2: He's a strong man in the AFL, so he's...
4: Yeah.
3: So big jump there, no real clear hit out from either ruckman. Hampshire for the second effort. Wells in there, he's been busy. Hampshire feeds out looking for a teammate, but Delaney intercepts. Only as far as Blackley Noda. We know he'll go long inside forward 50. Giddings the target. Oh. Nearly got a hand to it. Well read there by the Blues and Radley. Gets it out of defensive 50 to a one-on-one free kick. And is it going to go in favour of the Blues? I reckon it may. Just took him out of that marking contest. And it's Holloway, or is it Buck? Might be Buck, I reckon. So, Reesey Buck, short kick. And he does it on the cusp of half-time. Well, half-time has arrived. And it is the Tigers here at Melville Oval. Elimination final, 6-4-40. Leading the Blues, 4-5-29. Two goals each in that second quarter, Wiggs. What have you made of it?
2: Yeah, look, not... Like Portland, obviously, in front by 11 points. But Warrnambool, probably for majority of that quarter. Clearances started getting on top, inside forward 50 entries. Look, probably their shots at goal were under pressure, but they definitely look like the more dangerous side. And then almost against the run of play, Portland kicked a couple of goals to the other end. So it's super evenly poised at the moment. Both sides have got their good players. You know, their players playing well. So. I think you spoke about yesterday, which team's going to have the legs in the second half?
5: That's going to be a cracking second half, that is for sure. It's an 11-point lead here to the Portland Tigers at halftime in our elimination final. We're going to take a break in the halftime, all thanks to Crawley's Milk Bar in Terang. And our great man, Trini Hill, catches up with a netball superstar.
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2: Oh, let's head to Victoria Park, and I'll tell you what, she has been the lady of the moment over at the Koroit Saints. 1,000 goals in the home and away season, and I'll speak with Rebecca Hicks. Rebecca, thanks for jumping on and having a chat.
20: No, thanks for having me.
2: Hey, congratulations on the outcome last weekend. 1,000 goals. We've never seen it before, and to have it, achieved last weekend, you must be pretty proud.
20: Yeah, I am proud. Like I said to you before, like to do it once in my career is unreal, but to do it twice, yeah, I'm just so grateful. And it does come down to like the people that I do play on the court with, because without them, like especially in my team this year, that feat wouldn't have been possible. So it's theirs just as much as it is mine.
2: No, it was terrific. And I tell you what, being the work safe game last week too, so you've sort of picked the right round to do it. There's a fair bit more media going on, so you picked the right round to do it.
20: Yeah, no, work safe were amazing. Like the setup that they had was incredible. Everyone got around it. yeah, there was quite a bit of media at the game, which was nice. Yeah, and they just did a really good job, and they just got around it, which was pretty cool to see.
1: I love the young ladies with the balloons as you shot the 1,000 goal as well. That was a nice little touch from the little Saint netballers.
20: Yeah, I think they were actually more excited than I was, to be honest, because they were trying to bring them out halfway through the game and I had never shot my 1,000th goal yet. So, yeah, to see all the young kids super excited about it just makes it worthwhile.
1: Hey, now, on you, obviously last year you spent in the Ballarat Football Netball League and you've made your way down to the Hampton Football Netball League. Have you enjoyed the transition to Koroit and being in the league and, I guess, living in the southwest?
20: Yeah, we've loved it. It was a bit tough at first because we didn't really know anyone, but, yeah, the kids have just excelled. They've settled into school. Koroit have been incredible to us. They've welcomed us with open arms and they've just made us feel like, you know, we're at home. I guess living in the country, it's a bit different than what we're used to because, you know, we're obviously city slickers. But, yeah, we've loved the change. And it's not every day you get to wake up and walk outside and, you know, smell cow dung every day. So, yeah. yeah, it's a good change. We're enjoying it.
1: Yeah, it's probably a better smell than the fumes that you might get up at the city.
20: Oh, yeah, 100%. I'd rather smell cow dung than the bloody gas that we used to smell in the suburbs.
1: And you're right, Koroit's a terrific football netball club. They've always been inviting. And I dare say, did you have... I've got no doubt that a few clubs would have been trying to chase you, you know, if you were, you know, getting the news that you were coming down to this region. Was there a few that sort of reached out to try and get your services?
20: Yeah, there was a few actually, but I already had my heart set on Koroit. I had heard really good things about the club, and it wasn't just about me and what I wanted. It was also about where the kids would thrive. And with Koroit's background, I guess, with developing kids, I knew that that was the right fit for my kids to go. And yeah, they've just thrived and they've made so many friends and everyone's just been amazing to us. And yeah, I don't think I could see myself going anywhere else, really.
1: Oh, that's fantastic. I did see your daughter, Kira, actually played a bit of the girls' footy as well, which is great, and did go okay at the caper as well. I know she's a gun shooter, but did go okay at the football as well.
20: Yeah, she loves it. She wasn't too keen at first, but she knew that a few of her teammates were playing, so we sort of tried to encourage her a little bit more to try something new. And I guess once the first game was down, she just was like, "Mum, I don't think netball's my favourite sport anymore. I really love footy." So that hurt my heart a little bit.
1: Before you come down to the region and that, tell us a bit about your netball. So obviously you played in the Ballarat Football Netball League, and I know you've played some VNL stuff too. So what's your background, you know, prior to coming down to Koroit?
20: Oh, gosh, so much. I've been fortunate enough to play in so many competitions and play in so many teams with amazing netballers and be coached by some incredible coaches and coach alongside them as well. Yeah, I have played VNL for the Western Warriors, which was, like, amazing. I enjoyed it so much, probably the fittest I've ever been. And then, yeah, played Sunbury, and then I played a lot of, like, local comps in Melbourne, mainly the Western region. Which was, yeah, so good. And I've, through my journey of netball, I've made so many long life friends, and I've just grown, I guess, those people have helped shape me and my netball career and the person I am today. So without all those experiences, I probably wouldn't be where I am today. So all the netball that I've played, it's so long, but I don't think I would have done it any other way, I guess, to then end up where I am now.
1: Hey, the Koroit Saints have had a great season. You're playing a qualifying final this weekend. Have you seen some real growth from the team from, say, the first game, Good Friday, against South Warrnambool to now? Like, as the season's gone on, have you seen growth in the way that you're playing and, I guess, the method that Danielle's trying to instill with, you know, what you guys bring on a Saturday?
20: Yeah, definitely, I guess. Them winning last year and then me coming in to the team, there was going to be a shift regardless because of the style of netball I do play. So I guess from the start to where we are now, we've worked really hard on our connections. And the girls have just grown so much. Like, we show up at training every week, and we do different things with Danza, and her method of coaching is absolute madness, but it's a formula that works. You know, it works for our team, and I guess for us it's all about ensuring that what we practice so hard for our training, we need to then execute it out on the court, which over the last few weeks we have been. We've been focusing a lot on our game plan and execution and patience. So, yeah, from where we started to where we are now, so much growth, and it's exciting to go into finals with this, with the type of netball that we're currently playing.
1: What I love about your side too, Rebecca, is that you've got a really nice blend of youth and experience. And it's funny, your experience, like I look at Layla Monk, you know, probably early 20s, still young at heart, but has been around playing open netball for a while. So to me, she's a really experienced player with a really experienced head on her. So you've got a really nice balance. You know, Rosie Bowman's come in and played some nice netball as a youngster still in the under 17. So you've got that nice balance out of Curroy.
20: Yeah, it really is. And I guess before the season started, I knew that there was going to be quite a lot of youngsters in our team. But then in season, I sure come to realise that I was a lot older than these kids. A lot older. And some of these kids go to high school with my daughter. So I'm like, oh, my goodness. So I guess it took a while for me to adjust to the, you know, different ages. But even though some of them are 15, 16, like, you know, they're incredible. Like, they've got such big futures. And then when you look at the mix of our team, it's like you've got me, I'm experienced. And like you said, Layla, she's also experienced, but she's also, what, 22, 23. Mm. M. Kameen, 25, 26. So, yeah, I think it just works. Because in my mind, I think these young kids, they're so good, but they've got legs. Whereas experienced, you know, we bring the mental game for them. And I always say to the young kids, I'll be your brains, but you can be my legs. And then we all just laugh because it's like, yeah, it works. So yeah, they're heaps of fun. And like I said, they've got really bright futures.
1: Hey, this weekend you take on the Warrnambool Blues up at the Cobden Recreation Reserve. They'll be tough opposition. They're a bit like you guys. They've got some really good youth and experience in there as well. I think of, you know, the experience of Casey Barley and Amy Wormald. But then they've got some really nice young ones coming through like Lucy Howell and Mia Carter. So should be a great battle.
20: Yeah, I think we match up really well against Warrnambool. I guess it'll come down to who can, you know, we get a centre pass each, and I guess who can execute their game plan best on the day and make sure we score off our centre passes. So it would be a good game, and I think it depends where they also play Amy as well. We'll determine how our game plan shapes out. But yeah, it's exciting. I'm excited to get finals started, really.
1: What happened last year with Sunbury? Did you guys play finals in grand finals? I've seen the 1,000 goal feat by yourself for Sunbury in the Ballarat League, but I didn't know whether you went on and progressed to grand finals. Like, so had you played in the grand final last year? Or
20: yeah, we actually did play in the grand final. We ended up going down, I think, by 2 or 3 goals. It was a really good game. I guess it just came down to the 1%ers, like, you know, mistakes on our behalf, and we just couldn't maintain for the full 60, which was disappointing. But yeah, credit to Dali, they played really well and they didn't really miss, which, you know, if you don't get your goals then you don't really win. So yeah, it was a good effort by the girls. But we did win the year before, I must say, which was, we celebrated hard.
1: I was going to say, it might be a little bit of hunger for yourself, obviously, you know, on the back of a grand final last year and new team and wanting to, you know, I guess, yeah, go back to back with the Curroy Saints. So yeah, some good weeks ahead. It's going to be an exciting final series. Really, really looking forward to it. Hey, once again, well done. 1,000 goals, unbelievable. You know, we're sort of hoping that might be the storyline this year with you coming in, obviously off the back of your season last year. But you did it nicely. So congratulations, Beck. It's really great to have you in the league, and look forward to seeing you in the finals.
20: Yeah, thanks so much, Trent.
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5: Oh, welcome back. Third quarter just getting underway and the Portland Tigers with a centre clearance straight down the throat of the big man, Jakey Wilson, who clunked one 35 metres out and went back and went bang. So that is the perfect start for the Portland Tigers. They go to 7-5-47 on the national tile scoreboard. Leading the Blues 4-5-29. Wigsy, perfect start.
6: Yeah, absolutely. I see Buck's gone forward for Warrnambool, so just trying to get him probably into the game a little bit. But they weren't felt forward, Warrnambool, but then, Portland won the clearance and good mark to Wilson against Cowling.
7: Weymouth, the top tap down. He was looking for a teammate. Probably better read off the pack there by the Tigers. Bell inside the middle. Goes towards 50. Trapped by Maas. Drew the handball. Lucas. He's clean, this young kid. That's a great kick, and he finds Edwards. So he's got a teammate further down the ground at Jennings, who's just split from his opponent. Jennings, left half back. The Tigers, they lead by 18 points. So Harris Jennings being one of the stars for the Tigers today. He'll just kick down the line. Hampshire's going to fly. And ready at best was big Dan Weymouth. Weymouth looks to play on quickly. Saw the teammate in Marnie Gilchrist, who took a nice mark with a little bit of pressure coming from Edwards. He's been terrific, this young kid. Handballs to Bell. Bell sidesteps. Clever kick inside forward 50. Manicures it nicely. Just couldn't take the mark in the end. Mast just bounced off the chest. Here comes Daniel Jackson for the Portland Tigers. Did well to Lovell. They worked the handball nicely here, the Tigers, and they get it to Blackley Noda. Noda spearing pass into a bit of grass at half forward. Fink's going to be the man he's targeting. Reedy Best was Holloway. Holloway looking to find a teammate further down the ground. He does, and he finds Marnie Gilchrist.
5: The Blues playing a loose man here, boys, because they seem to have numbers in that back six, don't they? So are they playing a seven-man back line?
8: Occasionally they were in the second quarter, but
6: They didn't start like that, but they might just have someone who's just dropping back. So we'll keep an eye on it.
5: So Portland into attack. That's a good mark.
7: Jennings.
5: God, that was good grab under pressure. Jennings put that one down as a Peter Bolsh Bridgestone. Highlight of the day contender. He kicks into the pocket. Giddings is going to be the target. Tries to with the one hand. It's a great matchup, those two, Radley and Giddings. And he's a bit sore in the finger. Is Finn Radley.
7: Amon
5: Radley, even. Just a little bit sore as he just shakes that finger off. Weymouth over the back. Coming through was Walters. Handball comes out from Lovell. Carter under pressure. Cody Jones goes and gets it again. He's kicked a couple. He's been good and dangerous. Kick around the body. Wilson! Again, so he's got a chance to kick his second in a matter of 4 or 5 minutes.
8: Playing him deeper.
6: Because Cowling's definitely had the better of that battle. But, if he kicks two in at the start of the third quarter... Yeah, that's a really good sign for Portland.
5: So Jake Wilson, he's got a chance to slot his second of the game, second in this third quarter. Big Jakey. He's about 20 metres out, slight angle. Comes in, kicks on its way, and the umpire just goes to the left and he misses. And there's a let off for the Blue Baggers as Jakey Wilson just misses. But they go to 7-6-48. The Warrnambool Blues 4-5-29. National Tiles scoreboard.
7: So Tay Wason, who had an electric first half for the Blues with a kick in duties, they just love the ball in this man's hands. He'll go short to Holloway. Holloway dropped what he should have taken, but he was good enough to recover. He'll move it further down the ground. Too much on the kick for Carter, and they go the Tigers. Inside 50, it's a little dribbler. What can they manufacture through Nichols? Tight on the boundary. Jennings looks to centre the kick. Giddings is going to fly. Too much on the kick for him. At best position there was Wason. Under pressure with Bidmate. Running was Wason. Jeez, he's accumulated some touches today. Further down the ground, looking for Buck. Well done there by Piergross. Here comes Zachy Dwyer. He's got a bit of space. If he can kick up the clean ball. He doesn't. Piergross jumps on it. Here comes Dwyer. He did well, fed it out. Walters tries to get the kick moving forward. They wrap him up, the Tigers, a true centre-half forward. Just and he was on, wasn't he, Zach Dwyer?
6: It just wouldn't bounce up.
9: Wouldn't come up.
6: Be like that one Jeremy Howe the other night.
9: How many goals do you reckon they need to be in front, Portland, at three-quarter time with this little Bruce Jackson Bell? Just grabs one out of the pack here, boys. Goes for, but good fist away from Edwards on Cunnington then. What do you reckon, Wiggs?
10: They're three up, and then Portland can afford to kick one or two in that last quarter, but three up would be handy, I reckon, which they are at the moment.
6: Maybe four, but not that you're going to be comfortable any time, because still four goals is gettable.
9: Blackley noted, just edges his teammate or his opponent under that football. Edwards gets a quick handball to Lovell. Lovell now, kick, misses the tag, but it's going to end up all right. Jennings taken without the football, and he'll get the result, free kick. It's actually Jet Lovell. So Jetty goes back inboard. His kick had to be good and awesome mark there by Campbell. He goes out to Piergross. Piergross is going to kick over the top. Geez, he had a player short there. He just ought to have used him, which was Jackson. Harry Ryan comes through. Couldn't take the football. Dear. Comedy of errors. Harris Jennings good enough to go and get it again. He kicks off one step. Goes inboard. Manane gathers for the Blues. He goes back inboard to Delaney. Delaney just bangs it on the boot forward. Portland with numbers. Buck takes a nice mark against Piergross. That was an important play. Runs around, plays on quickly, bangs it on the boot. Now it's a one-on-one for Cunnington. This is where he's so dangerous. He protects the space. He takes a beautiful mark. And that is why he is so good. And he played over 250 games of AFL football, Ben Cunnington. He done that so well. And he's going to go back. He had a shot similar to this in the first quarter, and he won't miss this one, boys.
6: Nope.
9: So Cunnington, he's about 15 metres out, slight angle. This will be a big goal for the Blues. A team lifting one. It's a good mark by Buck, too. Comes in.
7: Oh, hit the post, did it? No?
10: No, she's
9: in. It is a goal, Hilly. It is a goal.
7: That's a goal.
9: But it's a goal. Sorry. So the Blues, they get there first of this third quarter. And the horns are warning. 5:35, the Blues. The Portland Tigers, 7:6:48. National Tile scoreboard, 8.5 minutes gone. Second term. Alan Blackburn, all thanks to SC Concrete.
10: Yeah, definitely needed that one. And, good player. Just went to the drop of the ball. And a good mark, contested mark by Reece Buck. Got the ball moving. Cunnington read it best and finished it off.
7: I reckon we've had heat stroke, you and I, Blackie. I've called a hit the post. You've said it's missed. We're going real well.
6: I thought she put up one finger. Going on two.
9: I must admit, you all kind of stuffed me from it. I saw the Jackson. Two fingers.
7: Harry Ryan nearly brought down a nice mark inside. Forward 50. Here they go, Cunnington. Check side. Right foot kick. Can he make it to
9: Tally.
7: It?
9: Yes,
7: he does.
9: What?
7: Benny's back. And so are the Blues.
10: What?
7: That is a terrific Lucas Brothers snag of the day, and he only needs a couple of metres, and he can do some real damage.
10: Well, that's it. We don't have to ride any more down, right, boys.
6: That is goal of the day. Tell you who it is. Jackson Bell going to the midfield.
9: Unbelievable.
6: I think he's got the first three clearances.
9: Unbelievable.
6: So, super good play. Look, the other thing, too, about I reckon you're going to find the wind's going to drop. It'll
10: There's no
6: the
10: wind out
6: glass.
10: There.
6: No, it's, any breeze, I think it's going to just...
9: It must be a bit of mist or something holding
6: still
9: the ball
6: off.
9: Up, Blackie.
6: Still off.
9: Geez, that was a good goal. Cunnington's kicked two in a minute, and the Blues are back in it. Jennings just runs himself into trouble. Hampshire, what have the Portland Tigers got now? They lead this one by seven. Lovell, that's Cade, high up and under. Wason sits underneath it, looking for a free kick. Not there. Gathered. Kick goes forward through the midst that time of Wilson. Coming back there is Holloway. Just a little dribbler. Does well. Goes and gets it again. Good play. And that was solid play by young kid, Holloway, and good effort there, and stopped a certain shot on goal for my boys.
7: He's like Jackson Bell's protege. Jeez, he's good below his legs, isn't he, Riley Holloway? So boundary throw in, Weymouth, front position. Edwards reads it best. Edwards tries to break free. Handball. Free kick.
11: Unlucky.
7: So he said he held on to him after he released the football. So Jake Edwards will have a set shot at goal. Disappointment in the eyes of Turland. And it probably was a 50-50 one, Blackie, for mine.
10: He plays like the Wizard, this fellow, doesn't he? He's a bit like the Wizard from Hawthorn.
7: So the Blues have kicked the last two. And they lead by seven, the Tigers. So this would be a much-needed goal for Portland up the Alexandra House end of Melville Oval.
10: He is, isn't he?
7: I reckon he might have even had some VFL time or was on a VFL list, Edwards, many years ago at Werribee. So Jake Edwards from 30 metres out comes in and it just holds its line and punched through in the end by the Warrnambool Blues and a minor score for the Tigers. 7-7-49, 8 points in advantage of the Warrnambool Blues, 6-5-41.
9: So, playing on quickly there, deep in defensive 50, the Blues, oh, good mark there by Piergross. That was strong. A lot of plays in front of him now, so he's just going to bang it to the hot spot. Wilson's going to fly, big pack forms too, good fist, the ball goes out of bounds. And we will have a boundary throw-in. And we are standing right next to your boss, Blackie.
10: Hey, Paul.
9: Gonna Paulie, Paulie, how are you, big fella?
10: Doing a good job,
9: mate. Blackie wants a pay rise, brother.
7: Put him into retirement, Paul.
9: He's done the ping of the big fella, too.
11: He's not moving that good.
10: No, he's done the heart muscle. That's what he's done.
9: Wason just grabs that ball out of the pack. Rise, no, you're getting no pay rise there, Blackie. Gathered. Good pick-up, too.
10: He's not in charge of the pays.
9: That is Cade. Beautiful kick over the top, a nice little chip kick at the end, and a good mark has been taken by Noah Nichols, who got a nice goal on the second term for the Portland Tigers. Has he got the distance? I don't think so. So he just kind of set that one up in the pocket, but he's just...
11: smartest
10: what
11: kick
10: What are you
11: there?
10: Doing, Noah?
11: Not the smartest kick.
9: Right in front of us here on Hammond League Live 2. We're sitting out in the sunshine. And lucky Wiggsy brought the sunscreen, boys, because we are copping a pasting.
10: I haven't applied it yet. I probably should.
11: Lucky, that's silly. Here you go.
9: 8-point lead here to the Portland Tigers. Cowling and Bell, they've combined so well over the journey, and they combined well again today. Bell goes inboard, pulls the trigger, not the best kick that time, being cut off. Intercept mark goes inboard. And a nice kick to Cade Lovell, and he'll go back and have a shot. And Jakey Wilson says, settle down, Cade. You go back, you line them up. You've got this leg. It's just going to be a matter of accuracy. Hilly, what was the netball score in the end, mate?
7: Yeah, the Cobden Bombers prevailed by 3 goals, I believe. 52-49.
9: Good game of netball. Good crowd over there, too. Good crowd here for elimination final. Melville Oval. Tight contest. 8-point lead currently to Portland. They're looking to extend this to 14. Cade Lovell comes in, it kicks on its way, umpire doesn't move, it is a sausage roll, it is a snag of the day, Lucas Brothers, Pete Harris and the crew, and that is a good finish, and Jackson Bell, I reckon, would love to have that kick again, Wiggsy.
11: Yeah, it was quick through the air, and it looked like, and he usually, and he's played so well, Jackson Bell, but yeah, he'd like to have that one back, but... yeah, look, this game, I think he's going down the wire. You can't see any team's going to get, like, just when we're thinking, oh, yeah, Portland look a little bit too good, Warrnambool will kick a couple of goals, and they probably, again, like the second quarter, probably that goal is against the run of play a little bit.
7: 14 points in the margin, ball back in the centre, Blackley Noda doing the ruck duties, up against the taller Dan Weymouth, Lovell, busy. Just got a handball out in time, found Lucas. Not the best handball that time. Menane's wrapped up straight away. Oh, gee, that's hot. And a free kick's getting out of the Tigers. They said he had some time and 50. So a big, and 50's a big penalty here at Melville Oval too, isn't it, Wiggs?
11: Like, yeah, absolutely.
7: So it puts you within million range.
11: But
10: it's a fair old.
7: So he's going to go in the lead. Getting second bite. Spearing pass. It was the right level of kick. And Giddings did enough to take a mark. And Giddings can go back and kick a secondary goal for himself and the Tigers within a minute.
9: I like the confidence here of the Tigers. They've all got around. They must think he's a beautiful kick, Giddings. And there's no one down on the line or anything. They're just going, we're backing him in here to kick this, boys, aren't they?
7: 25 out. Giddings. He's raised the half-century bat this season. in Hampton League footy. First year back after spending some time in the GFL. Comes in.
9: Struck a goal.
7: That is beautiful. Oh. Absolutely beautiful. And the Tigers get their second in a row. They go to 9-7, 61. Out to a 20-point lead over the Warrnambool Blues, 6-5, 41. Adam Dowie.
11: Yeah. And again, Warrnambool got... We spoke about the start of the game. Centre clearances were going to be so important. So Warrnambool got the first three. And now Portland got the last couple. Bit of undisciplined play there. I don't know who it was. Probably a bit hard on Tyler Minot. It looks like I didn't have
9: Dan,
11: a
9: I think Dan might have said
11: something. Yeah. So, but then typical Portland, they just went rush and quick. And but really good mark.
9: Blackley noted, gets up high over the top of Weymouth there. Coming through was Marty Gilchrist, dispossessed. Little flick out. No one can kind of gather here. Does through Jennings off the side of his boot and hits Jack Blues Walsh.
10: The Blues have got someone down. Sorry, Matty. He's pretty sore in the lower leg, I reckon.
9: It might be Zach DeWire, I reckon, Blackie. Keep an eye on that one, all thanks to Croyd Farmsy. Kick comes out to Huppets. Nice kick it was, too. He's sore in that lower leg, Blackie.
11: Might have to stop the game.
9: A bit of magic spray.
7: Oh, I don't know if it's that. He looks pretty sore.
9: So Huppets, he kicks further afield. Good mark by Wason. He's been brilliant this afternoon. It is Zach DeWire too, boys. So Wason half back. He's got a running Jai Turl and kick's got to be good. Does well to put the contest on Blackley Noda. Coming through there for the Portland Tigers. That was good play, Harris Jennings, but that throw.
10: Oh, what?
9: And the free kick will go to the big Opie, Dan Weymouth. He wants to get the ball moving quickly. He's told to come back behind the mark, though.
10: Not good news for Zach DeWire, I don't think, boys. No. Could be ankle.
9: I don't think he's very sore. Geez, that's a good grab on the lead. Reece Buck at full stretch, full tilt, under full pressure. And he's going to go back and have a shot 35 metres out on a 45 angle.
10: They need this one, Matthew.
9: They do. It's a big kick, L. So, Reece Buck, a genuine goal kicker for the Warrnambool Blues, comes in, kicks on its way, strikes it well, just pulls it to the left, getting back there, take it, Mark.
7: Reggie.
9: Right on the last line of defence was Reggie Mars, and it's been paid. Yeah, so good effort. They'd be spewing themselves, Paul, and there they didn't kill that pill. And it might have been just a lack of getting numbers down there, to be honest, on the goal line. Yeah,
11: just switching off a little bit.
9: So he's just been... Reggie's on his wrong side for a left footer here. He's a normal left footer. So he comes around his right. Wasn't the best go from Reggie, to be honest. Oh, look who's marked it, Harry.
7: It was a decoy kick.
9: Oh, Carnington knew where it was going. And he's pulled in a screamer. Oh, that's unbelievable. He just read it so well.
10: How do you know it was going to go out there?
7: He just knew. Footy intuition.
9: He knew that Reggie wasn't good on the opposite, I'd say. So Cunners has got his chance to kick his third in this third term.

0: Tigers bring the margin back to 14 points. And on the national tile score, well, they go to 7-5-47. They trail Portland 9-7-61, 18 half minutes gone. Wigsy, Dowie.
1: Yeah, Santa Clarence. That was a Santa Clarence generated goal. So, you know, good tackle by Weymouth. And then Buck got it. And, Reggie Mars, you probably haven't seen a lot of it. It's typical Reggie. He'll sort of comes in and out of the game a little bit, but does some special things. And then Cunnington's looking dangerous.
2: Gee whiz, here we go again, the Blues. What can they extract through Manet? Nothing, because he was wrapped up straight away by Tommy Burns. Sunshine here at Melville Oval. It's a power call, third turn. The high jump from Hampshire was blocked out, and it wasn't blocked out. It's going to go against Hampshire, blocking out Weymouth. Here's Geordie Walters. Good penetrating kick towards half forward. Reece bucks the target. Good punch by Piergross. Reggie Mast just fed out a little cheeky handball. Only as far as Jet Lovell. Now, Lovell will go via foot, sidestepped, and he'll go long down the line. Noah Nichols will be the target, but just reading it better there was Walters. It was touch play on. High kick from Sam Carter. Punched away there by the Tigers. Turland reads it nicely. Good ground ball. Here's Geordie Walters. He loves the traffic. Ill-directed kick, though, and marked there by Jennings. Jennings sidesteps, tries to jump over, got the handball out. Here they go through the Tigers into Hampshire. It's a vacant goal square. It's running towards. It bounces awkwardly, and it's going to go out of bounds. And we'll have a boundary throw in. 10 around from the Tigers' goal, and they get a chance to reset here, Portland. So, boundary umpire just coming in. He's allotted 5. 14 points the margin. 20 minutes gone in this third term. Weymouth and Hampshire, and Wilson, I should say. Burns there lurking. Holloway been terrific for the Blues. Look at that, just so skillful. Short kick, Turland dives. Great mark there by little Cyril. It was a daisy cut, it was a slips catch. And he'll go short to Manane, under pressure from Walsh, and he takes it strongly. So he'll go short again. The kick has to be good. The punch from Edwards was pretty good as well. Picking up there was Lucas Hampshire, looking to draw the player. Awkward bounce, ball goes out of bounds. We'll have a boundary throw on Wigsy Dowie.
1: Yeah, you can see Portland again just trying, sorry, Warner will just similar to what Portland did the second quarter, into what, you know, we think is a into the non-scoring end. Just kick mark a little bit, but gee, the game's really evenly balanced. Goal either way here is going to be super important.
0: Coming through there is Lovell, beautifully scouted over the top to Jennings. That's Toby. Toby kicks in, looking for Giddings, just misses the target. Bouncing football now. Radley goes back. He gets a hand on it. And Holloway happy to see the ball go across the boundary line for a throw-in. So it's a 14-point lead here to Portland. Halfway through this third quarter, 21 and a half minutes gone on the league contracting time clock. Entertaining elimination final played in front of a great crowd. Jakey Wilson just grabs it out of the ruck, the big fella. Coming through there was Cody Jones, wrapped up in a strong tackle. And that was good play by the Blues defence. Wells was in there. And Nicholas Ross Watson will ball it up. Wilson just grabs it out again, straight out of midair. That's a goal! Gary Ablett, the 89 grand final. He grabbed it out of the ruck. And big Jakey Wilson's got his third of the third quarter. Ben Cunningham, up the other end, has got his third.
2: Second for Jake.
0: Second for Jake. I got excited. He missed one to the left, didn't he? Yes, big Jake. But I tell you what.
1: He's had a good third quarter, hasn't he?
0: He's had a big third quarter, Wigsy. And they needed a lift from him too.
1: You just wonder there if Weymouth coming in, so Weymouth up against Wilson. Wilson go fancy me strength. Is it? But better Cowling then going maybe just if Wilson's rucking, you ruck against him.
0: Yeah, maybe.
1: Just won't have him for strength.
0: Because he done it twice in a row there, didn't he?
2: Good read off the pack there from Lovell to Blackley Noda. Spearing pass to half forward. Got the good territory he wanted. Chasing there was Jennings. Runs around on the left boot. Looks to sharpen up the kick, but he kicks it out wide. Out of bounds on the full, and the free kick will go to the Warrnambool Blues. It'll be Radley who gets the result free kick.
3: They're a good clearance team, aren't they, Portland?
0: They get
3: it in there quick.
2: They read their ruckman's taps really well, don't they? You think when Watts is in there, and even Malcolm when he was back playing earlier in the year.
0: Yeah. They play in bursts, though, don't they?
1: They do, absolutely. And that's why Warrnambool's still going to be a chance.
0: Yeah.
2: So here they go, out of side wing, dragging off the footy there. Free kick's going to go to the Tigers. That was Chad Fink, the 19-year-old.
0: Only 19, Hilly.
2: Yeah.

0: out. He's in Rebels program last year, Finky. Not his best kick, and it's straight under the chest of Wells. So what can the Blues do here? They're going to go corridor footy. Wasn't his best kick. Well read there by Cody. Take it high. Play on's the call. Cunnington territory. Now what's going to happen with this contest? Cunnington and Edwards. Cunnington didn't have it. Kept his feet. Looking to push off. Feeds the handball to Buck. Buck now. Short kick. Oh, it was intercepted almost. Wason reads it better. Keeps it long and towards the square. They want to mark here, the Blues. Who's going to be there? That's the Tigers. And it's not the best kick coming off, but the Tigers are running in numbers here, and I reckon Lovell's just looking for territory, and he's going to look for Edwards, who just loves to run. On his tail there is Carter. Moved it forward. Well, just over the head of Suter. Out in front there is Cowling. Got it, looking for Suter. Ooh, taken maybe high.
1: Yeah, high.
0: No, it wasn't sighted. Blackie's calling it. His workmate's not calling it, and we'll have a boundary throw-in.
2: He might have just been the sun in his eye there.
3: Blinking.
2: So we've got a boundary throw-in now.
1: Good throw-in.
2: It's a great throw-in. So Hampshire and Weymouth. Weymouth wins that one down to Jackson Bell. Bell goes into the middle, so they're not frightened to pull the corridor here, the Blues. Oh. Coming through there was Harris Jennings. Oh, that was good play. Good play. Bouncing football. It's going to bounce. It's going to bounce. Oh. She whiz.
1: That might have beat Cunners for the goal of the day.
2: That was something special. So Portland 10-8-68. The Blues 7-5-47. National Tail scoreboard.
0: Great game of footy. Big fly, couldn't bring down the mark, Jennings. You just get excited when he gets near the ball. He's like Connor Byrne. They just have got that unbelievable basketball leap.
2: Caston Race is just half an hour up the road here, two boys, and having a day out, to be honest.
1: New mate's working.
2: You just lost your popper there, big fella.
0: So Hampshire, Lucas, feeds it, Lovell. Can he get out in extra time? He does. Pocket, looking for Giddings. Well done there, Radley. Got a hand to it. And he's able to follow it up. I've enjoyed the duel. Here's Holloway. I love this kid. Goes out wide with a kick. He got the territory, and it's going to work favourably. He got some distance and out of bounds, and a boundary throw-in will occur. He's a nice kid, isn't he, Holloway?
4: Oh, and look, I've got to send a shout-out to his brother, Mitch, who had a really nasty accident in school footy. A lot of teeth knocked out, so he's been in the Royal Children's Hospital.
2: And
4: so
2: it was friendly fire, too.
4: Yeah, so, Mitch, if you're listening, get well, mate.
0: Umpire Paul Kennedy throws it in with some good depth. Couldn't read off the pack there. Blackley noted the tap down from Suter work to Walters. Jumping out of there was Lucas. That's
2: good
0: a Peter Bolts Bridgestone player of the day contender from the youngster. Wants to play on. Unleashes a big kick. Looking for one of his big forwards, Wilson. He had a little bit of it. Couldn't take the mark. Cowling did well. He used the boundary line beautifully. And again, they get a chance to reset at the stoppage here, both the Blues and the Tigers. 15 around from the Tigers' goal. 10-8-68, Portland. 7-5-47, Warrnambool, 26 and a half gone.
2: Watch for Wilson to grab this one out of the ruck again here, boys, against Weymouth. That Weymouth used his body well. Plenty in around that contest. One of those Edwards. He's wrapped up in a strong tackle, going absolutely nowhere. So he's stuck forward there. Joshy Edwards. There's Joshy and Jake, the two J's. A lot of players around this contest. Can't be long to play in this third term. Wilson again, strong. Into space, looking for a kick in danger, not to be. Walters grabs it to Turlin. Turlin now kicks down the wing. Harry Ryan's a target, goes over his head. Portland with numbers, they've just got to work it out here. Harry does very well with a bit of pressure. Good shepherd, though, by the Portland Tigers. Jennings with a bit of 1-2 with Piergross. Out to Jackie Walsh, who's got some space and time in front of him. Jack runs, carries the football, kicks, looking for Blackley Noda. Just slips over to crucial stage. Suda gathers for the Blues. He handballs over the top to Bidmaid. Bidmaid runs himself into a bit of trouble. Jackson Bell, who's good below his knees, not quite this time. Jennings gathers. That's Toby. Swings in. Board Wilson. A target, good fist from Cowling. Handball comes out, stepping through a couple. There was Jet Lovell, and the ball goes forward once again. Which way will it bounce? It'll bounce out of bounds, and we will have a boundary throw in. 10-8-68 Portland, 7-5-47 Warrnambool National Tail scoreboard.
4: Just looking at Brody Lucas there, he looks like he was on cramp, and I reckon that's going to be a bit of the order of the day. It's quite warm. Stewie, you're going to struggle to get through the last quarter.
2: I'll be cramping in the sack tonight, Wiggs.
4: But it's going to be, yeah, but it's really, really evenly poised.
1: Nothing worse than cramping in a sack.
2: No, there's nothing worse, Blackie.
0: Get the pickle juice, great man. You love it. Wilson in the ruck contest. No one got a kick out of that one. Snapped around the body. Was Jet Lovell. It's Giddings having to take on a couple. Good work there by Radley. It was good defensive work. The Tigers trying to manufacture something. The Blues are just holding tight in defence here. 15 out from the Tigers goal line. Snap around the body. And a goal's been kicked. A goal has been kicked. And I'm just trying to pick up the
2: Harris?
0: Player.
2: Kate
0: I reckon
2: Lovell.
0: It might have been Kate Lovell.
1: Kate Lovell.
0: It was an opportunistic goal. And the
4: has
0: Tigers.
4: Kicked a couple this quarter?
0: He kicked his second.
4: Yep.
0: So the Tigers, 11-8-74, have got a nice little buffer, 27 points.
2: Ooh.
0: They lead. Warrnambool 7-5-47, 29 gone, Wigsy. So you'd imagine not much time left. And, gee, the Blues would love just a late one here.
4: Oh, I was about to say, like, you sort of get the feeling five goals is almost too much. What have they kicked? They've kicked five. They have to kick another... Kick five for the game. Have to kick another five in the last quarter.
1: Kick seven.
4: Yeah.
1: Kick seven.
4: So... Sorry, so seven. So, but yeah, big one, 2 minutes, however long we got left.
2: They have got a bloke sitting in the goal square called Benny Cunnington too, who can bang on goals aplenty, that is for sure. So they'll be thinking they're a chance. Don't worry about that. Harry Ryan does well. He fights for the contest. Ball comes out, but it's all Portland. Oh. Good, quick handball. That was magnificent. Here goes Tanner Blackley, Noda. Kick goes, oh, geez. In the end,
1: No.
2: I don't think there was much in it, but... Nah. Giddings just gets up and Jakey Wilson just has a bit of a laugh and they have a bit of a laugh amongst themselves. But they were good, Portland, in that third quarter, and they're going to need to bring the heat in this final quarter. They lead by 27 points in this Hampden League Live Elimination Final. 11-8-74, the Blues 7-5-47. Wigsy, Blackie, what do the Blues need to do to win this Elimination Final?
4: Look, I think and again, we know sort of Portland generally tend to play in bursts. I reckon when Warrnambool's been good against Portland previously, it's where they're pressure. So they stopped Portland's handball game. I think Warrnambool still look quite dangerous when they're going forward, but I don't know whether... I think Jackson Bell started probably on the ball, I reckon, the first 10 minutes and just threw rotation there to get off. So
2: yeah.
4: I'd be definitely putting Bell on the board. Buck looks... He looks... Definitely more dangerous when he's gone forward. So,
2: yeah.
4: Got his hands on a bit, so I'll be doing that. Cunnington's kick three again. You said it before. As long as he's on the out in the ground, there's still going to be a chance. So, I don't think it's beyond him. They'd probably want to get at least one goal in the first few minutes, Blackie.
1: I think they need another goal, couple of goal kickers, though, don't they? Portland spread theirs around a bit. Yeah. I know that they go mostly to Giddings and Wilson.
4: Reggie Mars. They need a look probably from Reggie Mars,
1: yep.
4: I think.
1: Cody probably needs
4: Cody, he's kicked one, but that was just from a free kick. Other than it hasn't done much. So you feel like they need some help. So they need some players to step up. But...
1: Yep.
4: But again, they get the first goal. Get a couple in the first 5 minutes, even first seven. It's game on.
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2: Righto, we are just about to get underway. Final quarter action, elimination final. There's no next week for one of these teams. It's as simple as that. You must win and you progress in this Westvic scaffolding final series. And currently it's Portland with a 27-point lead. No breeze out there, according to our man, Alan Blackburn, all thanks to SC Concrete. So, Blackie...
1: Weeks has been doubting me all day.
2: Oh, I have too, to be honest.
0: It just seems like Paul's been holding up down that the Cali end. All right, four-term action. All thanks to Powercore underway. Weymouth, he'll go up against Hampshire. The tap down was pretty good. Lovell just couldn't quite grasp it. But the Warrnambool Blues, didn't they go inside forward 50? Buck was the target. Reggie Marsh chasing after the football. Campbell's been right on his tail. Did well on the left boot. Looking for Walsh. Big bump there on Marnie Gilchrist. Marnie Gilchrist, he's just like a terrier around the contest.
1: Great stuff.
0: The youngster, he's just playing above his years, Wiggs, isn't he?
17: Yeah, he's played well today too. He's been terrific.
0: So half forward flank, right half forward flank. They're kicking to the Alexandra House and the Blues in this final turn. They need the first couple. Jackson Bell reads it beautifully. High up and under kick. Is it going to stay in the field of play? It doesn't. Out of bounds on the full, and Edwards will get the resultant free kick for the Portland Tigers.
2: Poor old Joshy Edwards. You feel for him when that ball comes in one-on-one with Cunners. You can just feel the sphincter tightening because he's just such a good one-on-one player, Ben Cunnington. He's a good kick by Edwards to Hampshire. He's battled well in the ruck today. He wouldn't have been thinking this on Monday when he woke up, thinking he's going to have to ruck all day. Kick goes forward. Good tackle there by Marnie Gilchrist. The ball goes across the boundary line.
1: Right, we'll see Paul Canady throwing here. Have a look at him. There's no pressure on at all.
2: Come on, Paulie. Up you go, son.
1: Fourth quarter.
2: He's had a few this afternoon. He's got a good style about him, too.
1: Look
2: I like
1: that.
2: It.
1: Beautiful throw. Yes. Beautiful throw in.
2: Still a little bit shallow for mine, but that's all right. he's a good sponsor of Hamlin League Live and the head of football.
1: Come on, Paul.
2: League.
1: You can do it.
2: Stop sledging him, Blackie.
0: The other thing is, though, he's got Nicky Ross Watson, who's actually leading his charge today. And usually Paul's the other side of it on a Monday to Friday.
1: Whoops.
2: He's giving that one not a bad heave as well.
1: That's all right, Paul. Well done.
2: He gives himself, he just crimped in a couple. So, Paul. Portland. Handball comes over the top. Coming through there was Wason. That was strong. Dispossessed, though. Blackley, no, it does well. That was good play. Jones does good, too. Oh, that was good. Handball. Here goes Lovell. Lovell running shot on goal. Has it got the leg? Yes, it has, but goes to the right. And gee whiz, that was transition football, Wigsy, at its finest.
18: Yeah, that was Blackney, no, I reckon, has played really well today. He's been terrific. So good tackle in the middle and, yeah, running straight at the goal face.
0: Holloway, not his best kick. I knew what he was trying to do. He was trying to get into the path of Ryan, but just didn't execute it as well as he would have liked, the youngster, the young gun. So boundary throw in. Half forward line for the Tigers. They lead by 28, 75 to 47. Good boundary throw in by the youngster. Well read off the pack by Jackson. He'll look to kick into the path of Wilson. Too much on it. Almost read beautifully there by Edwards. He was good enough to recover. Gets it moving forward even further. And standing tall there was Radley. Really like this young kid. He'll look to play on that outer side. The kick has to be good to Buck. He's got some plenty of penetration on it, plenty of distance on it. Got the territory. And probably not a bad win there for the Warrnambool Blues. He didn't quite hit the target, but he's up on that centre wing area, Blackers.
1: Do you reckon how many is Giddings kicked, Trendy?
0: Giddings.
1: One or two?
0: Two. Giddings two, Jones two, Lovell two, Wilson two.
2: Do you reckon Buck now forward with Cunnington maybe? Just...
18: Well, I think he is, isn't he?
1: He's been forward.
18: He just came up as a half forward then, I reckon.
2: So here goes Portland into attack once again. Wason's been rock solid this afternoon. So's his partner in crime in Holloway. Geez, that was a good gather. Beautiful football, son. Goes out looking for Liam Bidmaiden and finds him. It was a fingertipper just inside the boundary. Geez, they pulled the trigger here. Back across the corridor. Harry Ryan has to beat a couple. Does pretty well in the end, but so's Jack Walsh for the Portland Tigers. Done. That was good play. Into Wilson, who started to clunk him in the second half. He doesn't get any smaller, Jake Wilson.
1: Cowling couldn't do much more than that. Cowling, it was a great effort.
18: Yeah, it's great kick. Well done, Walsh, making a contest there in the middle.
2: Been good, Jack Walsh. Been very good. Wilson goes short to the pocket. Tell you what, Giddings has just read that better. It just went over the top, and he just read that bit better than that time than young Radley. And he's going to go back and boys, put it down, because this bloke's a beautiful kick of the football.
1: Put it down, you reckon?
2: Yes.
0: Don't go prematurely, Matthew.
2: Have been known to, Hilly.
1: Could get a cramp.
2: But this will be a goal.
19: Helen Bowen.
2: You see the confidence of the Portland boys when he lines up anywhere with inside 30 or 40. They know this is going straight through the hay diddle diddle. So Connor Giddings comes in. Look at that.
1: Yes.
2: Look at that.
1: Right on.
18: Yep.
2: He's a beautiful kick, boys. And that's why he's in the top 30 in the Hammer Football Netball League. Which Hilly will release this week. List of players. We might make it a 35, Hilly, just to get a few more in there, I reckon. Portland, I tell you what, I reckon they have done enough here, boys. 12-9-81, leading Warrnambool 7-5-47. Do you agree, Wiggs?
18: Yeah, look, I reckon we've called a game a few weeks ago, North Warrnambool and Tarang Mortlake and Possum. Yeah, anyway, but look, you'd think so.
2: You went early, did you, the big fella?
18: Yeah, I think so. I think Poss sort of put him and said, no chance. Like three-quarter time, but...
1: He'll be listening.
18: Yeah.
1: He'll be listening.
18: I might be wrong there, but...
2: Don't try and back in.
1: No, I was trying to get
18: a bit of flack, and I was always trying to be the optimist, and Possum goes, don't game over.
0: Usually Bulls 1 or 2
20: at the races.
0: Forward 50 kick to Ryan. Oh, he just couldn't quite bring it in the end. Just hasn't had the sticky hands today. The handball was almost fantastic there by Manane. Good tackling pressure. Hey, big shout out to one of our great supporters in Lucas Brothers Butchers. Last night, judged the best pork sausage in Victoria at the Amex Sausage King Awards. Big Frank Milroy was the acceptor for Lucas Brothers Butchers. So if you're looking for that pork sausage, one of the best in Victoria, or the best in Victoria, head down to Lucas Brothers Butchers. Oh, Wilson flew high. Kick off the ground was good by Cowling. Kick to space. Marnie Gilchrist first to it. Goes on the left boot. Look at that. That is absolute class. Intercepted there by Noah Nichols. Inside forward 50. Good pick up there by the Blues. Under pressure. Now they've got some time and space through Wason. He can take a bounce on that outer side. Halfback flank. Long kick down the line. Looking for Maas. Running on his bid made. and out of bounds, and we'll have a boundary throw in.
18: Tell you what, we had a good lasagna from there the other day too.
0: Well, beautiful. They make the homemade meals too, homemade meals. They do it everything down at Lucas Brothers Butchers. So boundary throw in on true centre wing. Hampshire got some good meterage with the fist. He's looking to go forward. Only as far as the Blues kicked it out, intercepted by Cade Lovell, who's been very sound, likes to use the corridor, found Blackley Noda.
1: Hey, Hilly there, coach. We haven't seen Lockie for a while, have we?
0: No, he probably hasn't played a lot on the ball as much as what we're used to. He sort of played on the wing.
18: And wing a little bit.
0: So Marnie Gilchrist just couldn't quite get the fingertipper in the end, but he's good enough to cause a secondary effort. Here the handball game goes through Cade Lovell. Looks to square up the kick, short one. And that's Pay. Just received its meterage and he found his brother Jet, the younger brother. So we'll go back and we'll take one of his best. It has been a hard end to kick goals, especially ones from about 45 to 50 out weeks.
18: Yeah, absolutely. We think it's been holding up.
0: Blackie doesn't.
18: Blackie's not quite convinced.
1: Well, watch this.
0: So Jet Lovell, late inclusion for Tyler Watts today. He'll come in and he'll shoot from about 45 metres out. They currently lead by 34 points. Can he make it to a flat even 40? Lovell comes in. High kick. He's got the distance, no worries. Just the accuracy hasn't fell his way, and a minor score to the Portland Tigers. They go to 12-10-82. They lead the Warrnambool Blues 7-5-47. That's on the national title scoreboard.
2: I think back the card at Caston today. Boys, fair dinkum. I think they missed one. It has been a day and a half with Elko Share getting the job done in the final event of the day up there. And a bit of profitable afternoon, Alan Blackburn.
1: Do you have running doubles or just back them all up?
2: Straight out. Sitting here while I'm watching the football and just having a couple of little squizzies. She's wasting's been good. Who's Matthews Patron player of the day, boys?
1: I'd say Harris Jennings or Jackson Bell or Wace.
18: Blackney Note has been pretty good.
0: Jack Walsh.
1: The Lovells.
18: Yeah, the Lovell boys.
1: Yeah.
2: Here goes Wason again. He's had on a string this afternoon. Kicks out wide. Huppets gets back there for the Blues. Bidmate can't quite gather. Slipping over there was Cody. Flicks it forward. Big pack of players. Jackson Bell in there. And I think the ball's gone across the boundary. Like free kick. Holding the man. So Jackson Bell in the pocket got a chance to kick one for the Blues and just stem this margin and give him a little bit of life. If he can kick this. It's 35 points at the moment. Comes around. Snap around the body. They like it. That is a great goal. So it's only 10 minutes into this final quarter. There's certainly plenty of time.
18: Just flicker and pulse.
2: So that margin comes back to 29 points now. 12-10-82 Portland. 8-5-53 the Warrnambool Blues. And that is on the national title scoreboard. And the horns are horning here, Trenny Hill. As not many cars on the ground today.
18: It has been a bit different with even when Portland ran out, there was no... Because there was not a lot of... bit different to usual Saturday home and away games.
2: There's a little pulse here for the Blues,
18: absolutely.
2: Isn't there?
18: They get the next one.
0: Weymouth with a commanding tap down, straight down to his partner in crime and Geordie Walters. Here comes Cody. Good handball to Marnie Gilchrist. Kicks out in front of Buck. Couldn't quite take the mark. Pickrush right on his backside. Good enough to recover. Now Buck sells a bit of candy. Looks to straighten up the kick. Only as far as little Jacko, Daniel Jackson, the 2022 Maskell medalist. He'll go short to Artie Harvey.
1: I need to run some time off the clock here.
18: Yeah, I do. Probably
0: not. So Harvey, the youngster, still under 18. Not his best kick. Put Jennings under pressure. Here comes Suter. High kick inside, forward 50. Cunnington, good punch away in the end by Hampshire. Or is it Jennings? It doesn't matter. Boundary throw and will occur. Five around from the Warrnambool Blues goal. So they get a chance, Blackie, all thanks to SC Concrete, to reset the Blue Baggers.
1: Yeah, they do. Haven't had a lot of goals from stoppages, but they're a chance here.
0: Great boundary throw in. Buck, some good body work. Hampshire straight down the throat of Toby Jennings. Too much on the kick, and Suter takes the intercept mark. So a pretty important kick going inside forward 50. Goes into the pocket. Cunnington territory. Oh, well done there by Hampshire. It almost looks certain it was going to go into the hands of Cunnington. And a boundary throw-in will occur again.
2: So, ball deep in the forward 50 now for the Blues.
4: I wouldn't want to keep missing little short kicks, Portland, because they just leave the door open a little bit coming out. That's twice in their the last couple of minutes. Turnover.
2: There he goes. Cunnington swings around on that right boot. He's kicked three in this contest. Well done, though, by Hampshire. Cuts it off to Lovell. Lovell just handballs. So, all of a sudden, just a little bit of pressure coming in. It's making a few little skill errors at the moment. Morgan Morris wrapped up in a strong tackle. The umpire says, hold in the pill, son.
4: Feel like they need a bit more out of him, Heath Morgan Morris, yep, and Reggie Mast, I think.
2: It's in their forward 50. So, free kick will go to the Portland Tigers in Burns. Marnie Gilchrist, oh, that was 50. That is 50, and this will be a shot on goal about 15 metres out. So, it was against the Portland Tigers, and it was
0: Fink.
2: Chatty Fink. And now Marnie Gilchrist, he's got a chance to bring this margin tighter again, which is currently 29 points, back to 23 if he can kick this, the youngster, 17 years old. Marnie Gilchrist comes in, kicks on its way, doesn't miss. It is a goal, so the margin alive, back to 23 points.
4: It's only four goals.
2: So certainly plenty of time. It's still about probably 12 or 13 minutes in this contest at line. 15 minutes to play in this game. So 12-10-82 Portland, 9-5-59 the Blues. Wigsy, game on.
4: Yeah, absolutely. So I think who have they got in the middle there? You'd be hoping Bell would be in there, Jai Turlin, Weymouth, who's sort of, he's rucked pretty well. But yeah, Portland, just turn it over. Just poor execution coming out of their back line. Right thing to do, but just kicking it too high, missing their short kicks.
0: Weymouth straight down to Turlin. They've got some momentum building here, the Blues, only as far as Edwards. Good body strength. Got it to Jennings. Goes out wide looking for Jackson. Good on the half volley. Jackson now. He'll go short into the pocket, into the lead. Well, that's a great kick, and he finds Giddings.
2: He's been good, boys. Daniel Jackson.
0: He looks to go straight down the goal square. One-on-one. Big fly at the back. Who's at the back there? The Tigers have got a couple, but so do the Blues. And they go to Bidmay. We know he's a big kick. He goes the handball to Wason. Wason out on the left boot. He would have had 30-plus today. Goes up the ground. Cunnington just couldn't quite bring in the mark. Coming through was Hampshire. He's wrapped up. The Tigers, now they've got the footy in hand. They've lost it. Here's a chance. Buck, he's wrapped up. That's gone.
2: He's gone.
0: He just couldn't get the handball release as quick as he can.
2: Saved a goal there, I reckon.
0: Yeah.
2: That tackle. Because they were out the Blues. That was magnificent. That? Penny Gross. Write it down, Blackie.
1: Who is it?
0: Charlie.
1: Charlie.
2: So, Jack Walsh now, he squares it up to him. Oh. And he lost ourselves here. The sun's still beaming in here. Have a bit of sunstruck for sure. Coming through was Wason, just missed it. Handball over the top. Tigers with numbers. Little chip kick over the top. Beautiful kick. And Giddings on the end of it. Geez, that was good play. Giddings, he's got a player short. Oh. Getting back in the hole, that was Holloway. That was good. That was clever. He's got a running Marnie Gilchrist out wide. He's got some space and time in front of him. Handball over the top to Turlin. Little Cyril Turlin. Right foot high up and under. Going to be a fly from Morgan Morris. Oh, just nearly pinged it. Good play by Burns. He gets it to Edwards. Edwards goes back to Walsh. So they've stood up pretty resolutely, the defence of the Portland Tigers. Kick goes out. Goes through the hands of Cody Walker. Gathered there by Lovell. Keeps it in. Yes, he does. He's got a player inboard. That kick misses the target. I don't think it was intended for him.
1: Here we go.
2: The Portland Tigers now just under a little bit of pressure. Walker again taken high. Looking for a free kick, and the umpire says holding the ball. And the resultant free kick will go to Liam Bidmaid for the Blues.
0: Yeah, Bidmaid been a real barometer for the Blues this year. They love the ball in his hand. Short kick's good. Wells, smothered kick. Well done there, the Tigers. Here comes Brody Lucas. Actually, it was Jennings. Great kick, and he finds Giddings. So he'll go shorter again, over the top, and he does find a teammate on this occasion.
2: One more goal, Portland. Yeah. I reckon they got it.
0: So that player just evades. It's a bit far for
2: Hampshire.
0: So Hampshire, spearing pass, not his best, intercepted mark there by the Blues, and it was Holloway. And he gets it out and he finds Reece Buck. He'll go further down the ground. Turlin, Edwards. He's got a little bit of time. He's been told by his teammate in Jackson. Gets it to Piergross. Goes further afield. The kick out in front of Edwards. Kick. And he marks it nicely on the second bite.
2: That was a great kick, wasn't it?
4: Yeah.
0: Just some nice poise.
4: Saw where the space was.
0: They're a good kicking team, the Tigers, when they're up and about. So Edwards, sun in the eyes, going back. just milking some time off the clock. He'll look to improve the angle. Gives it a big roost towards goal. It's going to just drop short at the back. They don't concede. They're able to get it through waste, and he gets it and dumps it outside defensive 50. Cade Lovell flies for the footy, trying to keep it into the Blues, and they did it pretty well. Short kick further down the field, and Binmate takes a nice mark.
2: Yeah, nice mark to the Blues. They're still in this contest. They trail it by 23 points. We've ticked over 17 minutes in this final quarter. Marnie Gilchrist, nice mark to Manane. Manane now kick, got to hit a target, and does it, misses. And Artie Harvey takes a nice intercept mark for the Portland Tigers.
18: Put Cowling forward too, boys, which is the right move. Like, I reckon Reggie Master have gone back now onto Wilson, so you've got to win the game.
2: Yeah. So Lovell, he just squares one up to a teammate far out of sight. So they're happy just to milk the clock a little bit here, the Portland Tigers. Still about 10 minutes at least to play in this game. So they're only trailing by 23 points. Next goal is pivotal in this game, that is for sure. Giddings in there again for the Tigers. Well done by Walters. Handball comes out. Walters just gets a scrubber kick forward.
1: Oh, well,
2: Portland with numbers. That was desperation football. Lovell was good too. Gets a handball to Pigros. He goes inboard. That was great play. Burns now runs through a couple. Kicks on goal but misses to the far side. And it goes through for a minor score. So Portland go to 12-11-83. 9-5-59 the Blues.
18: Yeah, it's been a... They sort of... The pepper in Portland, but they haven't quite put them away, have they?
1: No.
0: Buckley Noda takes it right in the middle here of Melville Oval, the mark. So where will he go? Wants to go long towards half forward. Giddings will be his target. Oh, Wason. Jeez, he's played some sort of game today. He's been absolutely terrific, Wason. Stood tall on that occasion. The switch kick was good to Turland. He just got a pulse, haven't they, the Blues? That was good. Losing some footing there was Pierre Gross. It was Buck that took the mark. Wants to play on short. Look at Marnie Gilchrist. He's just got a tank on him. Has a shot at goal. Marnie Gilchrist!
2: Kicks it.
0: Yeah! Oh,
2: get
0: another!
2: Get around him, Blue Baggers.
0: 10-5-65. The Tigers are 12-11-83. It's a three-goal ball game, Adam Weezy Dowie.
18: Yeah, you wouldn't think it, looking at the Warrnambool reaction. The Warrnambool players there.
2: They didn't even get around him that week, did they?
18: No, for a kid.
2: Well, that's
18: so,
2: a goal and a half.
18: Absolutely tameless for that. He has tried his absolute backside off. Bright future, that young fella. But see, it's only three goals, and again, centre clearance. Get another one quickly. There's still ten minutes left.
2: Yep. So it is
1: good goal.
2: 3-goal margin here. It is game on with still 10 minutes to play. So Portland, all of a sudden, they will just tighten up a little bit here. Centre break is going to be so important. Good play it was too. Jennings, left foot kick forward. Bouncing football now. The back six of the Blues has stood resolute this last 10 minutes. Coming through there, that was great play by Lovell. Yeah. That was just really good football in the end. What's he done? Misses to the right. So
18: had their opportunities, Portland, to put them away, and they haven't.
2: They have had a few shots on goal. 12-12-84 the Tigers, 10-5-65 the Blue Baggers.
0: Handy point, puts them 19 points up, so it's still four kicks for the Blues.
1: 1-4 for the quarter, they've kicked.
0: So the sun is still shining.
18: Yeah, it's probably, you'd be thinking just about when do you start going long, straight down the middle. They're setting up for that, but they're going wide.
0: Holloway just wants to play on. He takes the bounce and he'll go long outside, defensive 50. Blackney notice he's going to wait at the pack. And he got the punch. Good handball there by Burns. Here they go inside, forward 50 for the Tigers. Giddings out on the lead. That was well placed. And he'll go back and have a shot.
18: And Blackney, no, he could have marked. He just did the right thing. Just spoil it forward. Warrnambool are just trying to rush it, get it over the back with a bit of momentum. Get it going the other way, and that's what happened. And they'll be offside.
1: Yeah.
0: 19 points the margin. Giddings, if he converts, it goes back to 25 points.
2: Big kick.
0: Huge kick in the context of this game. He's kicked three already this afternoon. He'll kick from about 25 to 30 metres out. Comes in, keeps it low, keeps it right.
2: Hit the post, boys.
0: And a minor score. Hit the post, that right goalpost. Yeah. So a lucky one there for the Blues in the end. 12-13-85, 10-5-65, 20 points the margin.
2: Hampshire comes through, so the Blues go down the middle, but he's played a throw there, so free kick's going to go to Turley. If the Blues can just get a quick one here, it'll give him a bit of momentum. Plays on quickly. I tell you what, Cowling on the end of it. So Blackley noted just fell over at a crucial stage there, and Sammy Cowling will have a shot just inside 50, straight in front. This is big. He's not mucking around either. The Moo Man comes in, kicks on its way. He's pulled it to the right. Yes, he has. They've got to be so clean from here, don't they?
18: Well, they can't. Yeah, can't afford to make too many mistakes. What did Portland kick, Blackie? They won one, 5 or 6.
1: 1-5 for the quarter.
0: Yeah. So Blackley Noda, some tiring bodies out there. It's been a warmish day here at Melville Oval. Conditions we haven't seen for some time, and he'll give it a good kick outside defensive 50. Yeah. They fly high. Oh, beautiful mark in the end by Jennings.
1: He's played well.
0: Harris Jennings, he's an elite player.
1: He's not that tall for a key back. I really like he's
0: sort of probably a good half-back flank size, really, isn't he?
2: Yeah. Athletic.
0: So he goes long down the line, looking for a teammate in Lovell. Reading at the four of the fall is there is Jackson. Handball game's been good. They'll go inside 50. Edwards didn't trap it. Goes around on the right boot. Snaps towards goal. It goes out wide. Misses everything. And it'll be out of bounds. And a free kick will go to the Warrnambool Blues. Right in front of that, the old cottage. Down there in that forward pocket. So Harry Ryan with the free kick. Right back pocket. Gives it a big long kick out of defensive 50. They're going to all jump high. They all do. Nearly bringing down the mark. There was Pigros. And we'll have a stoppage on between wing and half forward.
1: I think we've got a new umpire on the ground there. Hilly, number 4. I don't think he's been on. Someone might have got hurt.
2: Someone's cramped up, you reckon, Blaggy?
1: I have.
2: A bit of the PJ pickle juice required. Geez, Jackson's been good, I reckon.
18: Yeah, he's been
2: magnificent. When you're thinking Matthew's patrolling, boys, I reckon he's got to be in contention. Kick comes out. Jack Walsh unattended. Little chip kick over the top. Good defensive play that time by Delaney. Goes and gets it again. Burns. Pigros runs himself into trouble. Got to get rid of it and does. Marnie Gilchrist with a little dusty fend-off. Good play. Left foot kick around the body. He's been good in the last quarter. High up and under. Weymouth puts on the contest. Jackson Bell gathers. He kicks long and strong. Cunnington one-on-one with Edwards. Cunnington! That's what I was talking about earlier, boys.
1: That's what I'm talking about.
2: And Cunnis just looked over and just gave me a little smile as he just took the mouth guard out there because he heard me screaming his name, I think, Wizzy.
18: He must have big, strong hands. I love it how he holds the ball in one hand, just walks back, ball in one hand, but massive kick.
2: This is for 4 for Cunnington, and this is to bring the margin back to Cunnington. He leans back on, and I'll tell you what, he'd normally chew that one for breakfast. Cunners. He's missed a couple of dollies today. Ooh, he's kicked 3-3, I reckon, Wigsy, and a couple of sodas. So just let off there for Portland Tigers.
18: They can. They got to do everything right. And yeah.
0: Here's Walsh. He doesn't stop running. He wants to get out of defensive 50. The kick spot on. Beautiful kick to Harris Jennings. He's just got such outstanding hands. Great jukes. Left half back. And where will he go? Further down the line. Big fly from Weymouth. Got the spoil. Coming through his ball. He hasn't stopped from quarter one to quarter four. He's a beauty. He's been pickpocketed. Here they go, the Tigers. Can they ice the game here with this kick on the lead? They go to Giddings. And Giddings takes a mark.
2: Been good, this bloke, hasn't he?
18: Been very good.
0: And he'll have a shot 25 metres out. Tied his pocket again, so it's not the easiest of kicks. And they'll go back. Margin currently 18 points. Put some 4 straight kicks if he's able to convert. This could be the nail in the coffin for the Blues in this elimination final. Giddings coming in. Fluent kick. Oh, it's hit the post again. Puts him up by 19. So still a 4-kick game, Wiggs.
18: Surely not. Well,
2: two posters for Giddings. Nah, there's not enough time now, I don't think, Wiggs. It'd have to take a lot of magic football. Big long kick, though. I'll tell you what, she's nearly into the forward 50. He's into the forward 50. Blackley, though, gets back. Little dink kick out wide, just looking for Jackie Wells. Bouncing football. Holloway's going to meet it first. He's got Buck over the top. Uses him. Buck's going to have a shot. Just pulls it short. And getting back there is that man, Harris Jennings. Was touch play on, the umpire said. Big fight at the back that time from Campbell. Coming through there for the Blues was Wells' kick. Comes and finds Cody. And they're looking to see that. He's taken the mark. We got a good sight on that. So that's a mark. So Cody If anybody could kick this, Luke Cody can kick it. I can tell you because he's got that freakish ability. So Luke Cody, right on the boundary line, it's going to be a banana. He doesn't hit it as good, and he's gone straight across the face and out of bounds on the full. So everything from here has to be absolutely perfect because we've ticked over 27 minutes, and it is a 19-point lead.
0: So you would imagine only a couple of minutes remaining in this elimination final, being a big crowd here at Hamilton's Melville Oval. High kick outside of the 50. Bell just hasn't stopped, has he? He's a ripper. Hampshire been terrific. Handball comes out, ball in dispute. The Blues, have they got another chance here? Inside 50 they go. Cunnington flies, as does Cowling. Ball hits the deck right on the boundary. Cunnington just couldn't keep it in, sees it over, and we'll have a boundary throw in once again. 10 metres around for the Warrnambool Blues goal. They trail 10-7-67. Portland 12-14-86. That's on the national tile scoreboard. Boundary throw in. They need one urgently here, the Blues. But they snap out of the pack. It's going to be very line ball. And it's just punched over the line there by Pierre Gross in a minor score. So 10-8-68, 12-14-86. Back to 18 points. We've ticked over 28 minutes in this final term.
2: It's been a good game, hasn't it? Entertaining. It's ebbed and flowed.
20: Yep.
2: I wouldn't say it's as good as yesterday's. And there's the siren. And there it is. And the Portland Tigers get the job done in this elimination final. A 3-goal victory in the end over the Warrnambool Blues. And it was a hard-fought victory to Wigsy Dowie. They had to really work hard for that win because the Blues come at them, in particular in that second quarter.
20: Yeah, they did. Ended up, 18 scoring shots to 26. So you think Portland, again, dominated for them. Look, particularly, I think, inside 50, they're more dangerous. So, Giddings looked good. Wilson got on, probably got the better of Sam Cowling in the second half. Some of their small forwards, Jones and Edwards early on, were dangerous hitting the scoreboard. So, just some different avenues to goal. But and then you go sort of Portland's half back line. You know, Harris Jennings was outstanding. I thought Tanner Blackney Noda was really good. Josh Edwards did a really good job, I thought, on Ben Cunnington, who ended up, I'm thinking, would he kick 3-3? So, but yeah, in terms of possessions, I think Portland well and truly dominated the game, but that's how they play. But I think in the end, their handball chain, their willingness to link up, forward handball, and just hands on the ball, probably just in the end, just overwhelmed Warrnambool a little bit. You know, they tried moving Buck forward, didn't think he had much impact on the game. Didn't see a lot of Reggie Maas, Heath Morgan Morris. So, yeah, forward line in terms of chemistry for Warrnambool, that's probably going to need, you know, probably a little bit of work. But the best team won.
2: And the Portland Tigers progress to play the Koroit Saints at South Warrnambool's Friendly Societies Park next Sunday in the first semi-final. And, boys, Dan O'Keefe's last game as coach now with the Warrnambool Blues.
20: Yeah, look, it's anyway, look, I think Blackie said made the finals 3 out of 4 years. He probably looks back at that final at Koroit against Rang Mortlake when they're up by a lot and got beaten by, you know, that Joel Rundle freaky sort of snap. So, look, they've got a lot to work with. Their under-18s finished on top of the ladder. Their reserves finished on top of the ladder. So he'll keep working away with those guys. But, going to be obviously new voice and new direction and, a lot to work with, though.
2: And I suppose the other question, Blackie, is Ben Cunnington, you know, like, do we see him going around again in 2027? Do we see him at the Blues, you know, 2027?
21: Well, I think so. If his body holds up, there's a bit of story about Mitch Bidmaid coming back next year, so that'll be handy for him. They've got to get a coach first and foremost, but there's been a few rumours going around, but in the next few weeks, I suppose, I'll have a coach. That's the first thing they need to do.
2: Yeah, absolutely. And, Blackie, you are looking as red as a beetroot, brother, so you've copped a fair bit of sun here this afternoon, mate. And I'd say Slip, Slop, Slap is going to be our major sponsor next week. If we come back up to Hamilton, we need something to help us out. Hey, listen, boys, we are going to take a break. It is the post-game wrap. All thanks to Conquest Pools. The Portland Tigers run out winners by 18 points in this elimination final this afternoon. We'll come back and go through our Matthews Patrone Player of the Day, our 3-2-1 voting, and our other awards on what has been a wonderful elimination final here from Hamilton's Melville Oval.
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2: Yeah, this is the after-game wrap, all thanks to Conquest Pools. Portland Tigers, 18-point victors over the Warrnambool Blues. Still around the grounds, all thanks to Matt Kohai. The Timbu Demons in the WDFNL, 15-11-101 lead. Russell's Creek, 14-6-90. So the Creekers, straight sets by the looks of that. They'll be disappointed. Juddles Dillon, of course, injured with a broken leg, so he would have been a big loss for Russell's Creek. And then just quickly, in the NRL, the... Warriors 46 defeating the Newcastle Knights 32. So they'll nearly get the minor premiership.
1: So that's still home and away, isn't it?
2: There's one more week to go next week. So and Parramatta 26-8 up on Cronulla. So Cronulla were going for top four. So they've blown their chance. So the Dolphins, Panthers, Roosters and Warriors will be the top four in the NRL. And no team outside the top four has won that competition since its inception, Blakey. Wow. Hey, listen, better players, you're going Portland, Wicks.
1: Yeah, look, Portland, right across the board, I thought their back line was terrific and some of their forwards don't, midfield. So I'll just run down the the list. So Tyler Watts, yeah, it'll be interesting to see whether he plays next week. When you've got, if you've got strapping on a hamstring, that's telling me that maybe that's more than a week. Mm-hmm. So, but anyway, Edwards did a good job on cutting. Lockie Hubbard, yeah, he was sort of in the game and then sort of just played outside the wing. Jake Wilson had a really good second half on Sam Cowling. Daniel Jackson just knocked up getting the ball. Really good user, accumulator and good user. Harris Jennings off half back was outstanding. Just got better as the game went on. The two Lovell boys they both probably won their spots. So Cade and on a wing and Tanner in the inside. Sammy Hampshire started in the ruck and he looked really good. Tanner Blackney-Noda going in there as well. Connor Giddings kicked three. Tanner Blackney-Noda too, I thought he was terrific. Just he gives him some run and rebound off half back and went through the ruck a little bit. Jack Walsh played really well on the wing. Their two small forwards, Cody Jones and Jake Edwards, they just looked dangerous. Start out the back of stoppages and charge through. I think they hit the scoreboard early on. Pirigos was good. And then Nichols and Harvey and Lucas did some good things, but they had a lot of good players.
2: Beautifully done, Wiggs. What about for the Warrnambool Blues?
21: Yeah, Blackie? The Blues tried hard all the way. Riley Holloway was terrific. He's a good young kid in the back line. Liam Bittmay tried hard on his wing. Tyler Manane, he just keeps accumulating and he's a very consistent player. Dan Weymouth in the ruck was terrific. Never give in all day. Sammy Cowan on Big Wilson. Great contest there. And then Sammy went forward for a while, but Sam was good. Jai Turlins, probably second half was good for Jai. So he got into the game. Ben Cunnington, and as we said, three goals. Probably missed a sitter in the last. Could have been four. Charlie Marnie-Gilchrist. What a good kid he is. He's just a very strong young kid and a good player. Eamon Radley on Giddings, who kicked three, but he played a really good game. Geordie Walters through the midfield was great. And Taylor Wason just knocked up getting kicks from the half-back line.
2: Righto, boys. Matthews, Patron Player of the Day in the Pit Stop Menswear. Warner will travel 3-2-1. Wigsy.
1: All right, Tim, I've given one vote to Tay Wason. He just, again, he had and uses it really well. Apologies there. Jackson Bell was terrific. Charlie Marnie-Gilchrist, I thought, was really good as well. So, Jai Turlin tried his heart out, but those, I'd imagine those four or five will be in their best players. But Tay Wason, really good. Two votes to Daniel Jackson. Just so quick, and I think he would really like the way that Portland play in terms of sharing the ball. He's a really good kick and super fast as well, so, and can kick it well and look good at lowering his eye. Just doesn't get it and bomb it. Yeah. He's always trying to spot up a target. And then three votes, Harris Jennings. He just looks a step above everyone else. Obviously, he was a really good player in the GFL, I think, with Leopold. But he just silky, just gets
21: reach
1: the ball. Intercept mark. Beautiful size. Like, you look at him, he'd be, I don't know, be high 180s sort of centre, maybe 190, but can play halfback, can play midfield, can sort of play anywhere. So, they had lots of good players. But, three Harris Jennings, two Daniel Jackson, one vote to Tay Wason.
2: Beautifully done. Big fella, that was absolutely magnificent. Blackie, Lucas Brothers snag of the day.
21: Yeah, there was a few good goals, wasn't there? Cody Jones in the first quarter, a good snap. A long goal by Bitmade for Warrnambool in the first quarter. He's a beautiful left foot kick. Harry Ryan in the first quarter, also a good goal. Jai Turlin, nice snap in the second. Jakey Wilson, beautiful in the third quarter. Benny Cunnington How was that beautiful snap that he done in the third quarter? Cade Lovell, long goal in the third. And a nice angle goal by Cunners also in the third. Cade Lovell's third quarter snap and Jackson Bell snap on the fourth quarter. But we're going to give it to the big fella, Jakey Wilson, in the ruck. Sharked it out of the ruck in a pretty important time of the game too, and kicked a goal. So Jakey Wilson wins our snag of the day.
2: A la Gary Ablett in the 89 grand final. It was by big Jakey Wilson. What about the Peter Walsh Bridgestone highlight of the day, mate? What are you going with?
21: Yeah, a beautiful tackle by Brady Lucas in the second quarter. Not much happened in the first, boys. Riley Holloway's mark in the second was a ripper. He is a real good kid. Chad Fink contested mark also in the second. Jakey Wilson kick, beautiful kick to Jackson in the second quarter and resulted in a goal. Reece Buck contested mark in the third.

0: And played on, and I think they got a goal out of it. So well done to Toby Jennings.
1: Absolutely love your work, boys. So we all head to, of course, the Lura Oval in Camperdown next Saturday for the second semi-final between the North Warrnambool Eagles and Terang Moor Lake. I think I'm really pumped and looking forward to that one, Hilly.
2: Yeah, absolutely. Adam Dowie Oval in season 27, so looking forward to that one. But no,
3: it'll be pristine.
2: Absolutely. But I'll tell you what, North Warrnambool, we spoke with Jackson Grundy in the pre-game. You know, North are ready. They're ready to go for another assault of a flag. And from what I saw from the Bloods yesterday, they're going to be really hard to beat as well. So, yeah, it promises to be a great second semi-final. And when he goes through to the Hampton League Grand Final for 26.
1: And then we head to Sunday at the Friendly Societies Park. Father's Day, boys. And it will be up at the Friendlies. And it will be Portland taking on the Koroit Saints. That'll be a belting game as well.
3: Yeah, absolutely. Yeah, Croyd will be, and again, obviously pretty physical game yesterday. So
1: if you saw, boy, I think they got through pretty unscathed, the Croyd Saints, injury-wise yesterday. So
3: yep.
1: There were just a few sore boys, but they might have a few selection dilemmas. You know, they might be looking to maybe bring in a bit more leg speed or something. Yeah. So you know,
3: interesting watch with Tyler Watts, whether he will get up for next week. So. But fantastic games like the North Terang Moor Lake one's going to be an absolute cracker. They can be brutal, those ones.
1: Well, how have Portland and Koroit fared this year? Portland won in round one.
2: Yeah,
1: didn't we? We covered that, didn't we? Round one, was it? First game of the year?
2: I reckon Croyd might be 2-0. Mm. They only won by a goal, Croyd, over at Helen Park when we did that one about 4 or 5 weeks ago.
1: Yeah.
2: That was a really good game of footy.
3: I reckon Croyd smacked them at Croyd, didn't they?
1: Yeah, maybe they might have.
0: And Portland's I've seen them at the friendlies in the last game. They were very disappointing that day against South.
1: I don't think they've won a game at the friendlies since their inception in the league. So that is going to be a bit of a hoodoo. Can they break that against
4: great
1: the really good side?
4: Great sponsors they have been since interception.
0: You had to bring that up, didn't you?
2: I knew it was coming.
0: Hilly. Great to see Portland win a final.
2: Yeah, so that's their second one in their history. So obviously they won in 22 when they beat... Who was it when they played over at Port Fairy?
0: Warrnambool.
1: Again, they played in three finals, these teams.
2: Yeah, absolutely. So that was... and obviously their second win. They were out the first round last week. Last year, I should say. So no, it's great. It's great to have Portland in there. Hopefully we can have Hamilton in there over the coming years and that as well. And... obviously good for these sides that are sort of newer to the competition.
0: Talking to a few Hamilton boys who brought us over some Tucker players and very happy with the appointment of Levi Dare, they are.
1: That's good. So they're pumped.
0: Right across the board, they said it's very good. So
1: that's good. A couple of lads, they looked after us too, and a few boys just lighting up social media, not happy with Cunners not getting this Lucas Brothers snag of the day, the Blackie. They reckon that was one of the goals of the year, that banana.
0: Well, I had him down, but Hilly changed my mind.
2: At the end of the day, Alan, you're a big man, you're your own person, you can make the choices. I actually thought Wilson's was pretty good too.
0: I had the asterisk right next to his name there.
2: Don't play me.
0: Yes, Ben Curry can snag in the third.
2: You make your own choices, Alan. You're a big boy.
1: Just lit up social media. Hey, listen, been a great day, boys. That is for sure. We had a big weekend, of course. Two great games to start this West Vic Scaffolding Final Series. That is us done and dusted. We'll be back from midday next Saturday, live from Camperdown's Lura Oval.
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0: That's the song you want to play when you've got all those people standing so close talking to you and you can smell what they had for breakfast. It's like, back up 4 steps, please. Andrea, wake on in for your Sunday afternoon. I cannot wait for summer. I am going to go to the Australian Open this year by hook or by crook. And I'm going to be watching the US Open. The first main draw matches of the US Open begin in New York tomorrow. You can watch it on 9Now.
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0: 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It's one of those shows, 9 o'clock on Sunday. I always forget it's on, so I'm going to have to set a reminder in my phone. I have to do that with everything because, yeah, my mind is like Swiss cheese.
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That's today's swan song for me. I'm out. I'm going to go home and enjoy the rest of my Sunday evening. We do have lots of music still to come. Of course, we are the station for all of your favourites, like the Steve Miller Band. They'll be up after six. In good company with Matchbox 20.

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9: Hello, I'm Jamel Wills. The newly elected member for Secret Harbour in WA, Luke Curtigan, said he always knew he was going to win the seat. It's One Nation's first lower house seat in the state and a blow for Labor, who'd held it for almost four decades. He says he was confident in his by-election campaign from the start.
10: The people have had enough. They definitely felt neglected in the outer southern suburbs. They certainly sent a message, I think, to Canberra as well and to Anthony Albanese that they're unhappy.
9: Australians with relatives missing after the Nepal floods are holding on to hope as the search for survivors continues. 42 Australians are among more than 2,000 people unaccounted for. Almost 700 people are confirmed dead. Save the Children Australia Chief Executive Matt Tinkler says the search for survivors is difficult.
11: Roads still remain blocked. Bridges have been washed away. We know that at least 69 schools, for example, in the flood-devastated regions have been completely destroyed. So the infrastructure that's required for people to live their lives has been obliterated by this terrible tragedy.
9: At least 37 people have died after a Russian drone strike on a warehouse in Kyiv triggered a second explosion. Ukrainian officials say the blast damaged nearby houses and an aged care facility. Back home, more than 10,000 Australians with advanced or metastatic cancer will get subsidised access to a new immunotherapy drug. Eligible patients will pay a maximum of $25 per infusion of Keytruda from next month. Oncologist Jenny Liu says it's another treatment option.
12: The clinician and patients together can make an informed decision whether immunotherapy is a suitable treatment. And if it is, it no longer costs patients significantly amounts of money. Really opens up the ability for us to equitably prescribe Keytruda.
9: A 14-year-old girl's due to face court tomorrow, charged over a stabbing in North Queensland. She's accused of stabbing a 19-year-old woman at a business in Charters Towers. The woman remains in hospital with non-life-threatening injuries. A report's being prepared for the coroner after a fatal crash in Sydney's north. A 45-year-old man died when his car hit a parked vehicle in Artarmon. Tributes are continuing for former Brisbane Broncos chief executive Shane Edwards, who's died at 67. Edwards led the club during a golden era.

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1: In the NRL, the Eels have beaten the Sharks 38-18. The Warriors defeated the Knights 46-32. The result marks 5 straight wins for the New Zealand side. Coach Andrew Webster says the win was remarkable.
2: Being 16-0 down, I think we had 11 players under the age of 23. And to hold our nerve, obviously with some great experience, but to hold our nerve to come back, and even though it wasn't pretty, to give ourselves a win.
1: In the NRLW, the Broncos defeated the Eels 44-10. In the AFLW, the Cats beat the Suns 64-57. The Dockers lead the Blues by 7 points. At the PGA Tour Championship, Adam Scott is best of the Aussies, 3 strokes off the pace after round 3, sharing 3rd spot. That's the latest news and sport.
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6: Your four-day forecast for the Great South Coast for Monday, the chance of some morning fog, clearing to a sunny afternoon with light winds. Expecting tops of 17 degrees for Warrnambool, Mortlake and Terang, 16 for Port Fairy. On Tuesday, showers increasing, a top of 20. For Wednesday, a shower or 2, 15. And Thursday, showers easing, a top of 16 degrees.
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6: Currently, it's 12 degrees.
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1: Good evening, I'm Sarah Wiedersehen. Relatives of missing Australians are heading to Nepal to search for their loved ones as the search for 42 Australians continues following the flooding disaster. Nelson Scott is in Kathmandu.
2: Western Sydney man Bharat Mangwani was hiking on a Hindu pilgrimage when an avalanche of mud, water and debris tore through the Nepal-Tibet border. He remains one of the 42 Australians still unaccounted for, and his wife and family have come here looking for him. Feeling helpless, they've hung a picture of Mr. Mangwani outside a Kathmandu hospital, hoping to hear something soon. As recovery efforts escalate, the federal government has committed an additional $3 million in aid. The announcement follows the arrival of 12 Australian response personnel who are now working on the ground. In some good news, 26-year-old Cara Severino has become the first known Australian to survive the floods and is expected to return home soon. Nelson Scott, Kathmandu.
1: The WA Labor Premier has conceded defeat in the Secret Harbour by-election. One Nation's Luke Hurtigan has caused a major upset, winning the seat that Labor held for almost 40 years. He's won 39% of the primary vote. Premier Roger Cook says voters have spoken and he's listening.
3: My team will continue to get out and talk to our communities, listen to their concerns and do everything within our powers to make their lives better.
1: A critical incident investigation's underway after a fatal balcony fall in Sydney's east. Police called to an Elizabeth Bay unit block say a man died after falling from the eighth floor. The 40-year-old was treated by paramedics but died at the scene. Several people have been treated by paramedics after a house fire in Melbourne. Witnesses claim the fire at Diamond Creek was caused by a cat knocking a candle over. One person has been taken to hospital. Prostate cancer patients are being encouraged to participate in an expanded Brisbane-based trial. The treatment has been used in Australia and the US. It's helped stop tumours growing and has slowed progression of the disease. Professor Aaron Hansen says researchers understand trials can be stressful for patients.
4: Hopefully they can be reassured that the process of doing a trial, the regulations, protocols are very robust in order to ensure their safety. And so they can be reassured that everything will be done in order to help them as much as possible if they choose to participate.
1: Also making news, Queensland sees an increase in flu cases. Health officials warn the peak of the virus is still weeks away. And former Brisbane Broncos chief executive Shane Edwards is being remembered as an inspirational leader following his death at the age of 67.
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1: In the NRL, the Eels have triumphed over the Sharks 38-18, while the Warriors defeated the Knights 46-32. Newcastle's focus will lie. Knights coach Justin Holbrook says it's a great opportunity to recalibrate.
6: Every game's hard, but I'm really confident.

0: The Dockers in the fourth quarter, 48-42. This hour, the Bombers come up against Richmond. Earlier wins for Cats, Hawks, Demons and Power. And the Boomers clash with Jordan has just gotten underway in the Philippines as qualifying for the Basketball World Cup continues.
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5: Your four-day forecast for the Great South Coast for Monday. The chance of some morning fog clearing to a sunny afternoon with light winds. Expecting tops of 17 degrees for Warrnambool, Mortlake and Terang, 16 for Port Fairy. On Tuesday, showers increasing, a top of 20. For Wednesday, a shower or two, 15. And Thursday, showers easing, a top of 16 degrees.
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5: And at the moment, it's 10 degrees.
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1: Good evening, I'm Sarah Wiedersehen. The Australian government is providing a further $3 million in humanitarian assistance to Nepal following the devastating landslide and floods along the Nepal-China border. There are 42 Australians unaccounted for in Nepal as the death toll nears 700. A 12-person Australian crisis response team has landed in Kathmandu to bolster search operations. More than 3,000 people are still missing. Assistant Foreign Minister Matthew Thistlewaite says time is of the essence.
2: The longer it goes on, the more difficult it becomes. And that's why we're doing everything we can. We're working around the clock. I'll do further consultations with both the Nepalese and Tibetan communities tomorrow to provide them with the latest updates.
1: Labor is facing a political fallout after losing the safe West Australian seat of Secret Harbour to One Nation in a state by-election. Bianca Carboni reports.
3: Luke Hurtigan has made political history securing One Nation's first lower house seat in WA. He won 39% of first preference votes, 15% more than Labor's Georgia Tree, and more than double those of Liberal's Ryan Robertson. Secret Harbour has been a safe Labor seat for decades, One Nation winning only 8% of the electorate's primary votes in the last state election only 18 months ago. But Luke Hurtigan says voters are now sick of Labor.
4: I was feeling confident from the beginning. I mean, the mood on the ground, the vibe was certainly there. I really believed the whole time that we were going to win.
3: Bianca Carboni reporting.
1: A 14-year-old girl is due to face court tomorrow, charged over a stabbing in North Queensland. She's accused of stabbing a 19-year-old woman at a business in Charters Towers. The woman is in hospital with non-life-threatening injuries. There have been emotional scenes in Nashville during a tribute to Dolly Parton. The Grand Ole Opry dedicated its Saturday night performance at the 80-year-old who passed away this week. Opry Vice President Dan Rogers says the singer who first appeared on stage in 1959 was a phenomenon.
5: Dolly, the Grand Ole Opry promises to keep your music alive on this stage forevermore. We'll bring fans joy when they hear that opening piano solo on Here You Come Again. We'll sing along on Jolene. And maybe fans will think, I'm going to do it. I'm going to demand a raise when they hear 9 to 5.
1: Also making news, a manhunt is underway after a 22-year-old woman was killed and five others injured in a shooting at a rave party in northern Switzerland. In finance, one Australian dollar is buying 70.8 US cents.
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1: The New Zealand Warriors have moved into pole position for the NRL Minor Premiership with a 46-32 victory over Newcastle. Meanwhile, the Eels have upset the Sharks 38-18, derailing Cronulla's hunt for a top four finish. Parramatta coach Jason Ryles says it was pleasing to see his players execute their opportunities.
7: Paul Giddy set the tone with getting to the right part of the field, which we planned to do, and he obviously got a bit of joy there early and set the tone for us. So you plan to start like that every week and you hope that it goes like that.
1: In the NRLW, the Dragons beat the Warriors 22-18, the Broncos thumped the Eels and the Tigers are leading the Cowboys. And in the AFLW, Melbourne has beaten an injury-ravaged Brisbane by 56 points to claim a perfect start to the season. And the Boomers are leading Jordan in the second quarter of their Basketball World Cup qualifier. That's news and sport.
8: 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Come to the World Travel Expo hosted by Warrnambool Travel. 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
3: Your four-day forecast for the Great South Coast for Monday. The chance of some morning fog clearing to a sunny afternoon with light winds. Expecting tops of 17 degrees for Warrnambool, Mortlake and Terang, 16 for Port Fairy. On Tuesday, showers increasing, a top of 20. For Wednesday, a shower or two, 15. And Thursday, showers easing, a top of 16 degrees.
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3: And at the moment, it's 10 degrees.
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1: GWS have had the worst injury list. Dogs have had the second worst. Essendon, Port, Richmond, third, fourth, fifth worst. They're all out. So to have that injury run on top of having the hardest draw and to be able to get to wildcard, full credit to Bevo and the coaching group for trying to do something different with what you do defensively. It's probably not going to generate a prelim final type win, but what it's done, it's made them competitive this year.
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1: Good evening, I'm Sarah Wiedersheim. Prime Minister Anthony Albanese is warning against a vote for hard right populism following One Nation's historic win in the Secret Harbour by-election in Western Australia. Speaking at Labor's state conference in Brisbane, he told the party faithful that parties like One Nation have no serious answers to problems which are there. He's accused One Nation of peddling misinformation and sowing division.
2: This is a crucial time for our movement, because across the world, hard right populists are on the march, peddling politics that is dangerous, divisive, and downright dishonest.
1: The federal government has announced an additional $3 million in humanitarian aid for flood-hit Nepal. The announcement follows the arrival of 12 Australian rapid response personnel from the Department of Foreign Affairs who are now working on the ground. With the number of people killed in the Nepal floods, almost 700, charities are raising concerns about the lasting infrastructure impact. At least 69 schools have been destroyed or damaged. Save the Children Australia Chief Executive Matt Tinkler says affected areas will need sustained support.
3: There's both a real protection risk for children in this scenario, but also a long-term risk that if we can't get kids back into school and learning, we may lose them from the education system forever. So it's really important that we think about the short-term but also the long-term requirements of these communities to get back on their feet.
1: Sydney shark attack survivor Leah Stewart has told of the terrifying moment she came face to face with the great white shark that mauled her. The young mother has revealed details of her ordeal for the first time in a sit-down TV interview. The 34-year-old was swimming between the flags not too far from shore at Coogee Beach when she was attacked on June 13. Miss Stewart has told 60 Minutes she punched the shark in the face in the hope it would let her go.
4: I could feel it shaking me, and somehow I managed to twist my body around, and I knew I had to punch its snout as hard as I could.
5: You're under the water?
4: Under the water.
5: And you were face down?
4: Yes.
1: Also making news, one person has been killed and five others injured in a shooting at a rave in northern Switzerland. The victim is a 22-year-old woman. The gunman remains on the run and is yet to be identified. And a 13-year-old boy involved in an e-scooter crash at Childers in Queensland last week has died in hospital. The boy had head injuries. Investigations into the crash continue. In finance, one Australian dollar is buying 70.8 US. Sense.
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1: The Eels have upset the Sharks to end round 26 of the NRL. Andrew Lucas reports.
7: Parramatta has ended Cronulla's top four hopes with a 38-18 victory in front of over 18,000 fans at CommBank Stadium. The Eels set the home crowd alight early with a 26-8 halftime lead, but the Sharks fought back to cut the margin to 8 points before a late double to Talon De Silva rounded out a big win. Earlier, Jacob Saifidi was sent off as the Knights were beaten 46-32 by the Warriors in New Zealand. Andrew Lucas at CommBank Stadium.
1: In the NRLW, the Tigers have thumped the Bulldogs 44-14. In the AFLW, the Bombers are leading the Tigers in the third quarter. And Novak Djokovic is gearing up for his 20th consecutive US Open, which gets underway tomorrow. That's the latest news and sport.
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4: Your four-day forecast for the Great South Coast for Monday. The chance of some morning fog, clearing to a sunny afternoon with light winds. Expecting tops of 17 degrees for Warrnambool, Mortlake and Terang, 16 for Port Fairy. On Tuesday, showers increasing, a top of 20. For Wednesday, a shower or two, 15. And Thursday, showers easing, a top of 16 degrees.
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4: Right now, it's 11 degrees.
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0: 7 after 9 on a Sunday night. Here we are on 3AW with Andrew McLaren. Hello,
1: wow,
0: McDude.
1: Can you believe the excitement in the air? It's electric, isn't it?
0: It's good to be here. Good to see you.
1: Yes, good to see you too.
0: And you're looking better than last week.
1: Am I?
0: Yes.
1: Was I looking a bit off, was I?
0: No, I just think you look better this week than last week.
1: Well, I've bouffanted my hair.
0: Yeah, that's it.
1: Joanne spent all afternoon doing it.
0: Yes.
1: I'm glad it's had some effect.
0: Yes. Melvin's here. Ryan's here as well. Yeah. Hello, Ryan.
2: Hello.
1: Hello, Ryan. Well, that's is that it? Come on, more, Ryan. Give.
2: I don't know what to say. How are you?
1: Yeah, that's better.
0: All good. Yeah.
2: Good.
1: And we've got a good program lined up, as always, of course, on Remember When.
0: We do. We've got there's a new book out, which we'll be chatting about in about 7 or 8 minutes' time.
1: And a bit of rock. Australian rock history too.
0: Yes.
1: In that book, and it's very well put together.
0: So it's something to look forward to. Rick Milne will be along. Kevin Trask,
1: as always. Taking his way back to the 1960s tonight as our Trasko.
0: Yes.
1: And I've been potholed for the first time.
0: You hit a pothole with your car?
1: Yeah.
0: Yeah?
1: Yeah. Well, everyone...
0: The first time? How'd you miss them?
1: I never...
0: Because he drives on the footpath.
1: You didn't have to...
0: Oh, my goo. You've done it again.
1: I was like this with COVID. I never got COVID. Everyone around me was falling over left, right and centre.
0: No,
1: not me.
0: I've worked out what it is. It's your driver who normally hits the potholes. But you must have taken one of the cars out for a spin yourself.
1: He's going to do a series of gags on this. Anyway, we'll continue with the theme, though. And I will say that I just thought, no... Potholes don't exist for me.
0: Yeah.
1: I'm just too smart for them. Oh, no. It got me good.
0: It got you. Where was it?
1: In Oakley.
0: Yeah.
1: And I don't know. The thing is, I don't know the name of the street because it's not a street I normally go down. I was dropping something off for somebody. Anyway, and coming back, bang. And I thought, gee. And I thought the car was running differently. Of course, you get these things in your mind.
0: You imagine that you've done all sorts of damage.
1: Oh,
0: yes.
1: God, I think the suspension's gone.
0: Yeah.
1: On that passenger side tyre. Anyway, I've been potholed.
0: Yeah.
1: Obviously, the way you spoke, you've been potholed many a time.
0: Oh, all the time. Yeah. My car, I think, is magnetised toward potholes.
1: Is it?
0: Yeah.
1: What about you, Ryan? You're now originally a country boy.

0: Yes.
1: And would get back to country.
0: They're everywhere, especially on the way back home along that freeway is really bad.
1: Which freeway?
0: Princess Freeway.
1: Oh, the Princess,
0: It's bad. It's bad. You've got to dodge them and swerve everywhere.
1: Yeah, so I haven't done much country travelling. And apologies and thoughts to all those who have hit pothole after pothole with my little meagre one hit tonight. I don't want to whinge too much about it.
2: Fair enough. Let's talk about what we did on the weekend.
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2: Other than potholing, have you had anything to report?
1: I went out for an expensive lunch.
2: Oh, we can compare expensive times.
1: Oh,
2: here,
1: yes.
2: Because I've got a story.
1: Yes.
2: Yeah.
1: Oh, yes.
2: You go first, though.
1: I know everything's gone up in price. And again, this is sort of white men, middle-class white men whining about prices. But whoa, restaurants know how to charge, don't they? I mean, it was a lovely lunch and the company was absolutely wonderful and we enjoyed it. But, you know, in the end, I was, for Joanne and I, $250.
2: Oh, that's a lot.
1: For a lunch?
2: Yeah. For a lunch?
1: A lunch. A lunchy lunch.
2: Wow. That is.
1: Yeah. But it was exquisite food.
2: Was there lots of it, though? Because generally, I can't stand fine dining. That's just my thing. Because there's little bits of food for a lot of money. And then you do a Macca's run on the way home.
1: But you're a garbage cuts.
2: Proudly.
1: Yes, you are, aren't you?
2: Yep. I had a Whopper and cheese meal for dinner tonight because I forgot to bring my dinner in. But go on, yes.
1: How much weight have you been putting on?
2: No, I fluctuate between 111 and 113 kilos.
1: That's fairly heavy.
2: It is heavy, but I hold it well. If you look at me, you go, oh, he's a bit overweight. But you don't think, oh, my God, here comes Fatty Boomba. But I am quite heavy.
1: Well, you're tall, yes, that's something.
2: Yeah.
1: I hold it well, I say.
2: Well, don't you think somebody, if I stand up and...
1: Yeah, no, actually, I've got to say...
2: I don't know,
1: that stupid T-shirt you wear. What is that TV show that's the TV show's about?
2: The Greatest American Hero.
1: Oh, you believe it?
2: I've got four of these T-shirts.
1: He's locked back in the 80s with this silly TV show.
2: Absolutely.
1: Anyway, what have you done?
2: So I have also had an expensive time, and I got tickets to a show, which I'll review when Kevin's in the next hour. But Thursday for me, I did some sitcom writing. Lizzie and I are writing a sitcom together. So we did some writing at the cafe at her apartment block. We always, more often than not, that's where we write, in the cafe. So we're there in the cafe for 5 hours. So I had writing with Lizzie and then a date with Shelley to go and see this show in St Kilda at Luna Park. So I do the writing with Lizzie. It's my turn to pay for lunch because we alternate who pays. So, you know, $60 for lunch. Then I come outside and I've got a parking fine.
1: Ooh.
2: And I've parked in this car park for probably 30 times whilst we've been writing this stuff. And I had
1: no idea.
2: But
1: you stayed 5 hours, though, tell me.
2: Yeah, but I do every time. But I never realised it was a two-hour parking zone.
1: Oh, God.
2: And, in fact, when the car park's been full and I've gone elsewhere and parked in a two-hour parking zone, I set alarms on my phone so I make sure that I move the car. I've got away with it 30 times. So, fair enough, I cop a parking fine. I then finish, go and pick up Shelley. We go out to see this show at St Kilda at Luna Park. And she says, and I said to her, do you know any parking around here? And she said, oh, it's all a bit expensive. As we enter Ackland Street, she looks up and sees a spot on the side of the road and it's 10 minutes past five. And she says, oh, that sign just said 1 hour parking, 7 a.m. to 5 p.m. And I've just driven past this spot. So I've gone, quick, U-turn. I did a U-turn into a side street, came out. We're sitting at the side street looking across the road and down a bit. And we can see that sign in the distance. Yeah, that does say 1 hour parking, 7 till 5. It's 10 past, free parking, bonus. So we go and park in that spot. And I'm thinking, oh, how fantastic is this? Show finishes at 9:30. We come out. The bit of the sign we didn't read...
1: Yes.
2: Was the bit that says, taxi pickup zone only from 9 p.m. So from 5 till 9, I could park there with not a worry in the world. But at 9 p.m. it becomes a taxi pickup and drop-off zone.
1: Yes.
2: And so I'm not allowed to park there. So I copped a $125 fine.
1: Oh, God.
2: That was after shouting dinner as well for Shelley and
1: so
2: myself.
1: So your second fine for the day?
2: My second parking fine on the same day, plus I paid for lunch, plus I paid for dinner. I spent $400 on Thursday.
1: That's an expensive day.
2: Oh, it was a really expensive day. But I figured, you know what, it's good content to talk about on air. Two parking fines in one day. How can you... you're burned, you would think you'd look at the signs properly.
1: Yeah, you got to these days.
2: But we just missed that bit.
1: I know, just... I love the ones that those parking signs that advise you, they're so complicated.
2: Yeah.
1: Like, Tuesdays between 9 and 11 you can't park because they pick up rubbish or something at that time. And just reading them is like reading hieroglyphics.
2: Yeah, yeah.
1: All right, 16 past 9. It is Remember When. We return very soon talking about one of Australia's greatest rock bands.
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0: If you've seen Jared Delaney from Ray White Rural on his phone, he's probably clinching a fantastic deal for one of his clients. 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

0: Some real Aussie good time music there.
1: Yeah.
0: Good to hear that montage, isn't it, Simon?
2: Oh, marvellous.
0: And good to speak to the guy who's written a book about that fabulous group, Australian Crawl. He's Jeff Apter. Hello, Jeff.
3: Good evening. Good evening.
0: Nice to have you along, Jeff.
3: Thank you. Yeah, it's great to be back.
1: Now, Jeff, it was only not that long ago that we had you on for your book about Lee Gordon. So you're quite the... How many books have you done now?
3: I'm at about 30 now. I'm about number 30, I think.
1: Wow.
0: That's prolific. Yeah. And that's wonderful.
3: Look, I love the work. You know, I really enjoy what I do, and I'm lucky enough to have people, publishers, who are willing to support me in this foolish escapade called trying to be a writer in Australia.
1: Yes, yes. Because that's the thing, isn't it? We're not speaking to you on your yacht tonight, are we? Because that much money in publishing.
3: Yeah, that's in dry dock at the moment. The tinny, you mean?
0: Yes. Well, the book is all about Australian Crawl. The book is called, by the way, Reckless. It is out now, isn't it, Jeff?
3: It is. It came out in the last week or so.
0: That's wonderful. You can get it through Amazon and all the regular spots. We'll come back to that later, but let's go to the group. What year did they form? Would it have to be late 70s now? Would it earlier? That's I'm not right. sure.
3: There are a couple of versions of, you know, there were pre-Australian Crawl bands featuring most of the guys, but Australian Crawl really came to prominence in 1979. I first saw them. I was lucky enough to see their second ever Sydney show, and they were supporting the American band The Knack. Do you remember My Sharona?
0: Yeah. My Sharona, of course.
3: The one, yeah. And no one in the audience who knew who this support band was, but everybody went away going, well, that was odd. Why did the lead singer have plaster casts on his arm? As it turned out, James Rain had broken both his wrists prior to coming up to Sydney and was playing through the pain, basically. And the same if you look at their first Countdown appearance playing Beautiful People. He's also wearing plaster casts. So real troopers, gentlemen. They were real troopers. But, yeah, I've been interested in them ever since seeing them. I thought, you know, 40-odd years later, just a golden opportunity to write about a band that is reforming. So my timing was good.
1: Now, members come and go in bands through the years. Like, my favourite thing is with Old 55. I think Frank and Wilbur are only in it for about, you know, 3 weeks or something. But Old 55 became synonymous with them. The lineup of Australian Crawl, was there anybody who is like that fifth wiggle who was part of the band and then thought, no, this is going nowhere, and got out and left?
3: Well, there had been, yeah, before their, I guess, classic lineup. In fact, David Rain, James Rain's brother, was the drummer for a while in the band. But interestingly enough, James had to sack his brother because his drumming wasn't up to scratch.
0: It must have been a tricky moment.
3: Yeah, very much so. Yeah. So, but yeah, look, to me, there's a classic lineup of the band that mostly appeared on their first record, but made their second and third records. That's Sirocco and Sons of Beaches. And, yeah, the six members, unfortunately, two of them are no longer with us. So there's a fair bit of tragedy attached to the story of Australian Crawl.
0: Yes, it's not all happiness, is it? They are associated, Aussie Crawl are really associated with sort of the surfing down Mornington. But were they all residents of Mornington Peninsula, or is that just a myth?
3: No, that's true. Well, five, again, referring to the six-member classic lineup, five of the guys had gone to the Peninsula School. There was one ringer, Paul Williams, the bass player, who was a 10-pound pom raised in the housing estates of Melbourne. So he was a bit of an outlier. But, yeah, the guys formed, when they formed, you know, they were essentially a gang, a band of brothers who all knew each other from school, which is in a lot of ways how all great bands start. You know, they know each other well beforehand. These guys had been in the swim squad together. And, you know, all the things that you do in a sort of beachside, surfside community, they all bonded over that and tried to continue that, although they didn't get as many opportunities once Australian Crawl got really big because they rarely had any time off. You know, over the course of 5 or 6 years, they must have played 500 shows or so and toured and recorded constantly. So it's no wonder bands like that implode and then explode because the workload is so intense over such a short period of time.
1: And Countdown, one of the things that we've often heard over the years about Countdown is, you know, if you appeared on Countdown, you were then set for you could just book gigs anywhere all over the country.
3: And, you know, as soon as Molly had them on the show once, you had, you know, five, in their first instance five, but later on six, handsome, you know, smart, funny guys. Of course, playing great songs. You know, they virtually became the house band for Countdown. I think James Ray might have hosted the show more times than Molly himself, you know, over the years. But yes. and it really, there's a great story. It applies to Australian Crawl, but it was told to be by a member of the Ted Mulry gang. He said that, you know, there was a band that got great exposure on Countdown, and on a whim, they booked some shows up in the top end. I think they were going to play Darwin and Alice Springs. Purely as a speculator, they had no idea. They thought 20 people would turn up because, you know, hell, it's a long way away. And they went to play these shows, and there were hundreds of people there falling out the doors. And one of the guys in the band said, "I just don't understand. You know, how do you know about us?" And a local looked at him and said, "Mate, we get Countdown up here too, you know."
0: So, yeah, you know, the power of Countdown was amazing. I'm just a slight side issue here. You will be able to tell, I'm sure, after writing this book, what the original title of the band, the name of the band was.
3: Well, they had a couple, but they're probably best known as a band called Spiff Rauch.
0: Spiff Rauch. Do you know the origin of that?
3: Let's say maybe in their teens they might have smoked a herbal cigarette or two.
0: Oh, I understand. Oh, I see.
3: And there's some reference points in there. But, of course, you know, your audience is a bit more sophisticated.
0: Of course. But yeah. Another name they used, I've been told, before they became Australian Crawl, was Clutch Cargo. Now, for people who don't know, Clutch Cargo was the most inept, hopeless children's cartoon in the early days of television you have ever seen, with animation at a level that I could have managed.
3: Yeah, so it was probably a very good move not to use that name.
0: It's very funny that they did use it.
3: They also call themselves for about 5 minutes the Mike Stand Band, which I think is not bad. Yeah, but Australian Crawl, you know, it's iconic, and these guys, like I say, had met on the swim team, so it made perfect sense.
1: Now, I've got a question. I don't know how seedy and filthy and disgusting I can be on our radio show, but the song Errol, about Errol Flynn, I am told that there were slightly alternative lyrics than, you know, "Oh, Errol, I would give anything just to be like him." "Just to be like him" was substituted for something else. Does that get a mention in the book?
3: It doesn't, but I know exactly what you're referring to. I think if you look at them, do some YouTubing, and there's a performance of them performing the song on Countdown, and I think Brad Robinson's T-shirt might illuminate what you're getting at.
1: Okay.
3: Can I leave it at that?
1: Yeah.
3: I mean, we now look at Errol Flynn as a slightly questionable kind of character, but back then the guys in the band figured he's the perfect talisman for us. He's most famous for playing a pirate, and that's what we feel like in a rock and roll band. You know, you breeze into town, you entertain people, you get chased out of town by the boyfriends, sometimes by the local constabulary. You really do feel like pirates. So the idea of him being embraced by the band as a sort of talisman and icon, made a lot of sense. In fact, they named their second record Sirocco, and that was the name of Errol Flynn's boat. So, the connections run deep, yeah.
0: That's amazing. They had a release in 85 from Between a Rock and a Hard Place, which was rather disappointing, wasn't it? It didn't go well at all.
3: Yeah, they'd taken their management and their record company. They decided to take it all on themselves and finance this record. But unfortunately, one of the key members of the band, Guy McDonough, he died from viral pneumonia. There were problems within the band. Other members had quit. Another guy had been sacked. Basically, by the time they got to that, it was really James Rain and friends. And they spent $500,000 making the record. It was the most expensive record made in Australia at that point.
0: Gee.
3: And the returns were very, very minimal. Nothing like their first two records. It was a disaster. They had to go on tour for about 12 months to pay off the record so that they could finally break up. So it's a sad end for their story. They're certainly the first go-round for Australian Crawl.
0: Was there argument? Was there tension between the boys?
3: Yeah, absolutely. I mean, think about it too. It was sort of unavoidable. James Rain was a natural-born star. I mean, a handsome guy, funny, smart, wrote great lyrics, looked fantastic on stage.
0: Did acting.
3: Sorry?
0: And did some acting.
3: Well, that's what I was going to say. In 1983, he starred in Return to Eden, which was a it was soapier than, you know, most people's bathtubs, but it was very, very popular. A huge hit. And suddenly he'd gone from being, oh, that guy on Countdown, to being, you know, a star of a big, big soapy miniseries. And the other guys in the band were sort of fading into the background, if you like. James Rain's star kept rising and rising. Yeah. You know, some call it lead singer syndrome, but I think it's just a sort of unavoidable process when you're in the spotlight, that inevitably someone is going to rise, someone's star is going to rise a bit higher than the other guys in the band. That's a natural evolution. If you look at someone like Robbie Williams, for instance, who was in the boy band, you knew that his star was going to rise a lot higher than the other guys in the band. And that's what happened with James Rain. And it certainly created a bit of tension with the other guys, none of whom went on to, you know, particularly stellar musical careers afterwards. So, it made a lot of complications within the band to see that happen and know that, you know, the guy we used to go to school with is becoming a much bigger star than us.
1: Did it cause any problems within the family? Because, as you mentioned, James got rid of, but David Rain left, as you say, because James felt that his drumming wasn't up to scratch. David had then gone on to be successful in acting and with the Shantuzies and stuff. He had his own successes anyway. So when James decides to get into a bit of acting, does David sort of go, hey, stick to your own lane?
3: No, but what is funny, and what I discovered during writing the book, is particularly with a lot of their earlier songs like Beautiful People, particularly, though James Rain was writing about people from Mount Eliza, from Mornington Peninsula, people they'd heard stories about what happened at dinner parties and so on. And James's parents often had to cross the road to avoid bumping into someone who was convinced that their son had written a song about him. So there were problems in that regard, yes. But no, look, David and James went on to quite different solo careers. You know, David was, is he still in television? I think he's still involved with television, you know, many, many years later. So he found his niche as well. But I'm sure there were some lively conversations around the Rain dinner table at Christmas, but they both found their own path. They both went their own ways.
1: James is in good company then. If the family had to sort of avoid people for that reason, Miles Franklin, who wrote My Brilliant Career, was all written about people in her hometown, and they all hated the family for it. So her family really copped a barrage of you know what from all the townsfolk. So there you go. So he's right up there with one of Australia's greatest literary sources.
0: Yes, a word of caution. There's a great writing here about Australian Crawl and the impact they had here from the late Glenn A. Baker, Jeff. Australian Crawl seemed to step out of a tourism poster. Spruce, lean, tanned, young, they swam, they surfed, they radiated a healthy, wholly Australian aura. If Skyhooks had personified the bodgy larrikin and Cold Chisel the hard-drinking working-class man, Australian Call turned the bronze lifesaver into a pop idol. I think sort of sums them up a bit, doesn't it? There was a great up feeling about just about all their music.
3: That's absolutely right. The late, great Glenn A. summed it up really, really well there, I think. And they were very different to many of their peers in a lot of ways because they came from, you know, comfortable middle-class backgrounds. They didn't come off Struggle Street like bands like AC/DC and Cold Chisel did. So that actually led to a bit of friction with their musical peers. A lot of bands felt like, they haven't paid their dues, but it didn't stop the fans coming to their shows. Boy, I mean, I used to go and see them a lot. I used to feel like the only bloke in the room because the first 20 rows would be full of young women. So
0: yes, that does happen with rock bands. Jeff, it's a wonderful book. It's called Reckless. And yeah. Simon wants to say something.
1: Oh, yes, sorry, I was going to interrupt. I was going to let you finish that and then ask one last question. Sorry, I shouldn't have put my hand up. This radio gone wrong behind the scenes, Jeff. That's my fault for disrupting Andrew entirely there. I just wanted to mention one thing that I fondly remember was the D-Generation. I don't think you've really made it until somebody's done a parody of you. And the D-Generation did that wonderful sketch, Australian Drawl, where they had sort of a mimicry of Aussie Crawl songs, and you couldn't understand a single word they were saying.
0: That's right. It's wonderful. The book is called Restless. It's everywhere, Jeff. We look forward to interviewing you about your next opus.
3: It'll be this time next year for sure, guys.
1: Excellent. Good work.
0: Wonderful. Jeff Apter.
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0: 22 to 10, this is Remember When, and not too far away from Rip Bill. Hey, there's always a lot of confusion and misinformation in the real estate market, you know, Simon.
12: Well, there certainly is, but fortunately for everyone listening right now, Ian Reid Buyer and Vendor Advocacy can help you to avoid the fatal real estate traps that so many people fall into.
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12: That's right. 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
0: They will help you. I think it's fair to say that's not exaggerated advertising. They will help you.
12: Oh, yeah, absolutely, yes. And it costs you nothing. We never mentioned that.
0: No,
12: this actually
0: right.
12: costs you nothing.
0: No,
12: if you don't do it, you're a fool.
0: Don't need to get sort of angry about it. 9430 0000 is the number.
12: I get passionate about Ian Reid Vendor Advocacy.
0: Yeah, and I can understand, but, you know, we have to settle a bit here. 9430 0000 or...
12: visit ianreid.com.au.

0: 133693 is the number to ring if you want to chat to Rick Milne. Each and every week we seem to end up with people on the board that we can't get to because we all leave it a little bit too late to ring in. So ring now and we'll get you on to have a chat with this man. Hello, Rick.
1: Simon and Andrew, Andrew and Simon.
2: How good to speak to you always, Rick. And you've sent in some images of wonderful memorabilia. I love the little C, or this little, is it a collection of Mickey Mouse buttons? Is that right?
1: It is. A very early set of buttons of the Mickey Mouse, little wooden buttons they are on a card. And I've never seen them before. So I thought they're pretty spectacular. I'd value them at about $300, around about $300. It's from way, way back. Long time, you know, way back in the earliest days of
2: Mickey
1: Mouse.
2: That's right. That's the early Mickey, isn't it, with the way they drew his eyes. It changed later. Something like that, isn't it?
1: It is. And he was a bit, of course, in the early days, he was kind of rat-like. But,
2: yes.
1: They kind of made him more friendly later on. But in the early days, he was quite ratty. Did you also notice the fabulous collection of teabag tags?
0: Yes, I love that.
1: Can you imagine? People think, somebody says, I think I'll collect those little things off the teabag things, the little things on the top.
0: The little bit that you hold on to as you're jiggling.
1: Somebody's put that collection together and sent it in to us. I think it's fabulous.
0: There's a Twinings Lady Grey tea there, a Lipton's Quality Black tea, which I think is sort of most people's go-to, isn't it? The old Lipton's,
1: yes. Pretty much a go-to one, but there's all sorts of brands here I'd never heard of. There's black... one, I think, called Koala Tea. Can't imagine.
0: No. Well, I like black and gold, which is just, isn't black and gold just Woolworths?
2: Oh, IGA, I think, isn't it?
0: IGA's.
1: That's a cheap one, yes.
0: Yeah, a mega cheap one.
1: I don't know how many's there. There might be 100.
0: 1, 2, 3, 4, 5, 6, 7 by 7. 49 in that particular picture.
1: Can you believe it?
2: What would the value be? You're a man who should know.
1: Frankly, I don't think it's any value at all, but it's just one collection. Good luck to them.
2: Terrific. All right, and moving on to The Hooded Rider. This was obviously a comic. Was it an Australian comic?
1: It was an Australian comic, and there's a bit of a story to tell about the illustrator. His name was Len Lawson. He was a double murderer.
0: Oh, you're kidding.
1: No. He went to jail, and he ended up, he died in jail. He was a very evil man, but a brilliant illustrator of comics. So, Hooded Rider, his name was Len Lawson. Look him up.
0: Wow.
1: It's an amazing story. And there he was, and the comic illustrator, Len Lawson. As a result, of course, and it's always the way, don't ask me why it is, any other comics from that era might sell for, say, maybe 50 or 70, but his would sell for a couple of hundred because of the notoriety. And it's an amazing thing how that happens. You know, somebody's notorious for some terrible thing, deed they've done. There was somebody in the US, he was a serial murderer, but he did some artwork, and of course his artwork sold ridiculously high prices. Work that out.
2: Yes, these things happen. Peter's at Camberwell wants to have a word with you, Rick.
1: Good on you, Peter.
3: G'day, Rick. I've got a, is it Craxton or Cragston tin toys from the 60s?
1: Yes.
3: Battery-powered tin toy, the Shutland.
1: Yeah, Craxton, C-R-A-G-S-T-A-N, yep.
3: Yeah, Craxton minting box. The box has got a little tear on it, but doesn't look as though it's been played with.
1: And what is the item?
3: It's set. It's called the Shutling, with a double T, Shutling Freight Train. And it's the train and the carriages and the track and...
1: That's a good one. I do know it. You've got it boxed and you say it's pretty much as new. You've got about $400 worth, Peter, believe it or not. That's a good one, really nice one. Craig Stan is the... And it was Japanese, by the way.
3: Yes, Japanese. Rick, I'd previously been in touch with you about my mother's tennis memorabilia, which you responded to. But I also emailed you an image of a letter I've got from John Howard.
1: Oh, yes.
3: 21. Did you? I haven't heard back from you.
1: No. As a matter of fact, I had to do a bit of investigation on that one. But it's the real thing, all right. And I think it's something pretty special, Peter. I will get back to you on that because I know you did send me that. Trouble is, I get about 20 a day. I get a bit behind.
3: No, I understand.
1: Sometimes. But I will get back to you on it because I do know it. I do remember it, and I'll come back to you on that one as ASAP.
0: Fabulous. Good on you, Peter. Thank you for that. Sandra is in Frankston for you. G'day, Sandra.
4: Oh, hi, Simon and Andrew and Rick.
0: Yes.
4: I was ringing up when you were talking about tea bags. Do you remember Jeannie Little?
0: Yes.
4: Jeannie Little, when she was on the Mike Wells show, she made everything out of nothing, and she collected tea bags, and she made a full suit, a frock and a coat out of tea bags.
0: Isn't that marvellous?
1: Isn't that something?
4: And she wore it on the show, and you wouldn't have known, from the distance, you wouldn't have known they were tea bags.
0: She was such a wonderfully unique figure.
1: Yeah, she was. She was one of a kind.
0: Yeah.
1: Isn't that a great story?
4: She had a carpet. Her mother her mother had a carpet, and Jeannie liked it, so she pulled it apart and knitted a dress out of it. Amazing, some of the things she made.
0: Yeah. I remember her making a bag out of a dress out of garbage bags.
4: Yeah. And it looked very nice. Very nice.
0: Yeah.
4: Yeah. She didn't care.
0: So creative. Wonderful. I wonder if there's if her daughter, because I think
4: her daughter kept it because she was going to have a big display because Jeannie had so much stuff. Because Jeannie used to have a shop in Sydney and she was pregnant with her daughter and she was doing the window up with these clothes she'd made and someone said, you should show them on TV. She said, oh, I'd never go on TV. And they talked her into it because she went on the Mike Wells show in one of her maternity dresses and said, oh, darling.
0: And a star was born.
1: Yeah. True enough.
0: Good on you, Sandra. Thank you for that.
1: Tea bags.
0: Yeah.
1: A dress made of tea bags.
0: As only Jeannie Little could. There's few and far between are those wonderful, colourful characters that we used to have on our screens. Jim's in West Footscray for you. Hi, Jim.
5: Hi, Simon, Andrew, and Ryan, and Rick. Rick, I have another Armored AM/FM radio. I'll try and describe it as good as I can. It's long ways and it's a cream. In the middle, it's got an orange dot. It's got one of those old-fashioned dolls that you see in the old-fashioned movies, AM/FM. On the back, I'll just get my glasses, it says, imported by Arnott's of Australia. I can't read the rest. The vintage radio. And it's got a handle like it's like a handle on the top that's like a leather, strange aerial, and it's... It goes long ways. You know, the dolls with the glass, the old-fashioned dolls, AM/FM.
1: So it's got AM and FM?
5: Yeah, and it's got Arnott's. In the middle of Arnott's, there's an orange dot, and it's, as I said, it's got like an oval-shaped dial, like a compass, like half a compass.
1: Yes.
5: It's an orange meter. Do you know which one I'm talking about? Because usually you know a lot when I tell you what I have.
1: That's a bit unusual, Jim. It can't be ancient, of course, because it's got FM, which means... When did FM come in?
0: FM started in Australia in 1980. 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
1: Yes, yeah.
0: Mid-70s
1: for
0: experimental.
1: Meaning if you had a radio that... Could AM or FM, it was only 1980 that it started. So, in other words, Jim... Your item has to have been from 1980 or later, okay? So it's a bit of an unusual one, I have to say. I would think, 100, maybe 120, somewhere in that range.
2: Yeah, the Arnott's thing's rather nice, isn't it?
0: Yeah.
2: It is, remember, when this is 12 to 10. And that is Arnott's time. Oh, mother.
0: The butternut snap.
2: I can hear them now.
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0: Rick Milne is here talking antiques and collectibles. We'll get to you in just a sec, Bronnie. But first, Rick, you sent through an email. Someone's desperately looking for something.
17: Yes, Bluey. Now, we're not talking about the Bluey we all know about.
0: Not the cartoon dog Bluey.
17: Not. But in the late 70s, I think, a fellow called Lucky Grills, wasn't his real name, but he went by the name of Lucky Grills. He was Bluey. He was a big sort of overweight sort of a detective type. And he had a young bloke by the name of John Diedrich who used to be on the program with him, and there's a picture of him on there. Somebody's desperate to get the DVD set of that and would be prepared to pay a reasonable price for it. Anybody might have it and no longer requires it. Lucky Grills as Bluey.
0: Yeah, it was a wonderful series, beautifully lampooned by the D-Generation on The Late Show when they voiced it as Barge Arse.
17: Yeah, that's right. Yeah. In fact, wasn't he in that? I thought he was in that.
0: Yeah, yeah. Well, that's what it was. They took episodes of Bluey and just dubbed voices over the top of it.
17: Oh, that's great.
0: Yes, and just made it all about belching and passing wind jokes.
2: Yes, it was wonderfully broad.
0: It was very, very well done.
2: Bronnie's in South Yarra. Hello, Bronnie.
18: Oh, hi, boys. Listen, during the 80s, I'm just following on from the story of Jenny Little. During the 80s, Jenny used to often come to Melbourne, you know, for the stories that we wrote for New Idea and TV Week. And she'd come into our office at 32 Wall Street, West Melbourne. And quite often she'd come in her, whatever her outfit was at the time, usually it's the garbage bag. And many times while she visited, we had to take her out to the ladies' room, unpick the ladies, the garbage bag, and then sew her up again.
0: Is that right? Isn't that marvellous?
18: Sew her up again. This happened many times.
1: That's, what a fabulous story.
0: That is wonderful. Good on you.
1: From a little number of tea bags we sent in. And look what's happened.
0: That's wonderful. Thank you, Bronny. Rick, going back to the bits and pieces you've sent in, and if people want to see them, they're up on my Facebook page. So just look for Simon Owens on Facebook, and you'll see each week I post Rick's bits and pieces up there. But there's a wonderful sign there for Osram.
1: Yeah, Osram. Now, that was a light globe.
0: Yes.
1: And their advertising was O for an Osram. And it's that what makes this one really unusual is that it's a cardboard advertising sign, but it's got a very unusual shape. It's not in a kind of a square or a rectangular shape. It's kind of an unusual shape. They always sell for a lot more because of the unusual $500 without any problems at all. It's a beauty.
0: Gee.
1: And it's in really nice condition. Well, a little girl with an Osram lamp. It's just a light globes is what it was, but I thought it was a bit of a special. And I also love, just by the by, while I'm thinking of it, his master's voice. What a what an image. And that was a dog with his ear to a speaker.
0: Yes.
1: And he's listening to some music, and it's his master's voice. Of course, it's a very famous brand name. I don't think most people would even be aware of what it meant, HMV.
0: No.
1: Which is what it became later. But that's what it was, his master's voice.
0: And that dog staring down the horn.
2: That's right, yes, of a very early record player. The dog's name was Nipper, apparently. It is 5 to 10.
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0: Off the news in about 60 seconds, but Rick Milne, what are you looking for this week?
1: Well, firstly, the Bluey, the Lucky Grills set of videos. Somebody got those, that would be very helpful. TV and radio fan cards, badges, magazines, anything to do with TV and radio in the earlier times. 1950s Women's Weekly is a collector for them. Footy cards of all kinds. And finally, I've got a comic collector as well. So any of those, 0418 339 103.
0: That number again, 0418 339 103. We'll talk to you again same time next week.
1: Look forward to it. Thanks, Simon. Bye bye, Andrew.
2: See you too, Rick. Yes, I've been a bit quiet there with you.
0: Yes, you'll be talking with Rick next week. I'm taking next week
2: that's
0: off.
2: That's right. You're gone, aren't you?
0: Yeah.
2: I'm going to miss you.
0: It's going to be weird.
2: I can't do this.
0: Do you think I'll listen?
2: I hope
0: I don't. I'm supposed to be on a holiday.
2: Oh, no, don't.
0: I probably can't resist, though.
2: Really?
0: Well, just to hear how well you and Kevin do. I don't know. Get nervous. I need the money.
3: 3YBFM National News. Harvey Norman's renos are underway, and so is their renovation sale, clearing stock and slashing prices.
4: Good evening, I'm Sarah Wiedersehen. Pauline Hanson is turning her focus to the Victorian state election after One Nation won the Secret Harbour by-election in Western Australia. The win to Luke Hurtigan sees the minor party pick up its first lower house seat in WA. One Nation National Director James Ashby has told News 24 they will look to use the same strategy in Victoria.
5: If Conservative parties actually put their heads together and say, we're going to put Labor last, we can get rid of toxic governments like the Allan government, or I know they've got a new leader down there now, but the reality is we've got to get rid of Labor. It doesn't matter whether it's on a state level or a federal level, and this is precisely what most Australians want.
4: A five-year-old girl has been reunited with her parents after a dramatic rescue from the debris left by Nepal's landslide and floods. Footage shows the moment crews pulled her from the wreckage of a collapsed building after a delicate two-hour rescue operation. More than 700 people are now known to have died, while more than 3,000 people remain missing, including 42 Australians. 2GB reporter Nelson Scott is in Kathmandu and has told Bill Cruz, the people of Nepal are living in a state of uncertainty as hope starts to fade.
6: Someone asked the other day, is it a solemn vibe? No, it's more uncertain. I don't think people know how to feel because they just can't get the information. But of course, with tragedies like these, as every day goes on, the likelihood of survival becomes less and less.
4: As the search and rescue continues, the federal government has committed an additional $3 million in humanitarian aid for Nepal. The announcement follows the arrival of 12 Australian response personnel who are now working on the ground. The additional humanitarian assistance will go towards the supply of hygiene kits and solar lighting solutions. Sydney shark attack survivor Leah Stewart has relived the moment she fought to stay alive after a 4-metre great white pulled her under the water at Coogee Beach. The 34-year-old mother had her left arm amputated and spent days on life support following the attack in June this year. In her first interview since the ordeal, Ms Stewart has told 60 Minutes she punched the shark in the face in the hope it would let her go.
7: When it pulled me under and it was grabbing onto my leg, I had the thought, this is it. This is how I die. Then I just thought of August, and I thought, she's not going to have a mum. She's going to grow up without a mum. I just thought, I've got to fight it.
4: And the federal government has announced new identity protection measures to help Australians in the fight against cybercrime.
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4: Australia has beaten Jordan in the second round of World Cup qualifying of basketball, 126-93. Earlier, New Zealand defeated Syria. In the NRL, the Eels have beaten the Sharks 38-18, while the Warriors defeated the Knights 46-32. Newcastle's focus will now move to finals preparation with a round 27 bye. Knights coach Justin Holbrook says it's a great opportunity to recalibrate.
9: Every game's hard, but I'm really confident. We need the week off. We've got it. And our position may not change. That's why I'm upbeat with the players about it. You know, we competed hard in that second half. We made a lot of line breaks with 12 players, which is hard to do.
4: And in the AFLW, the Tigers have won a thriller against the Bombers, with Richmond winning 38-33.
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3: Your four-day forecast for the Great South Coast for Monday, the chance of some morning fog, clearing to a sunny afternoon with light winds. Expecting tops of 17 degrees for Warrnambool, Mortlake and Terang, 16 for Port Fairy. On Tuesday, showers increasing, a top of 20. For Wednesday, a shower or two, 15. And Thursday, showers easing, a top of 16 degrees.
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3: Right now, it's 11 degrees.
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0: Me too. As long as I live, I will never get sick of that song. It is such a beautiful song.
1: I'm very sorry, Simon, but every time I hear Eddie Fisher's voice, all I think about is him dumping Debbie to go for Liz.
0: Liz, yeah.
1: The swine.
0: Yeah, yes.
1: And then she dumped him for Dickie Burton.
0: That's right. And there's a whole family tree of everyone who was married to whoever.
1: For me, Eddie Fisher, yeah.
0: Swine.
1: You filthy swine.
0: But swine with a lovely voice.
2: He always spoke well of you.
0: No. That's the voice of Kevin Trask. Hello, Kevin.
3: Hello, boys. How are you doing?
0: I'm good.
1: Are you a fan of Eddie Fisher?
3: I thought he had a lovely voice.
1: Ooh.
3: That was beautiful.
0: And if it wasn't for Eddie Fisher and Debbie Reynolds, we wouldn't have had Carrie Fisher, who was a big part of my life, being a young boy watching Star Wars.
1: In that bikini thing she wore.
0: Oh, well, don't sexualise it. She was a great actress.
1: Come on, don't.
3: Was marriage in the air, do you think?
0: It could have been. No, she was married to Paul Simon at one stage.
3: Was she?
0: Yeah.
3: Okay.
0: Yeah.
1: Kevin Trask is with us and he's looking good.
3: So thank you so much. You're so kind, Andrew.
1: No, I mean it. You're looking.
0: No, you are.
1: Yeah.
0: Mm. Now, what have you been up to, Kevin? Have you seen anything this week?
3: No, I have, apart from Collingwood.
1: Oh.
3: Collingwood and the Bulldogs. And then, what a game.
0: Was it?
3: Yeah.
0: Yeah.
3: I haven't worn my Collingwood jumper tonight because of that.
1: And then that last... Well, should have been goal. That poor player is never going to forget it, is he?
3: Memory.
1: It's all we're all saying, yeah.
3: It could happen to anybody.
1: It could have, I know, and we all say that, and that was wonderful the way the team gathered around him at the end on there. But for the rest of his life.
3: That's the Collingwood spirit. And it was a good game last night, too, Carlton-Melbourne. That was a terrific game. So, anyway,
1: Tony McManus is going to be devastated by that result.
3: Oh, absolutely.
1: Yeah.
3: I would imagine he'd be in tears.
1: Well, I'll be reaching out to him tonight, I know.
3: Yeah, look after him for me.
1: Why have you got this smirk on your face, Simon?
0: I love it when you two get all butch and talk sport. Yeah, Pye's doing all right. Yeah, a bit of a shock loss.
1: Hardly like that.
0: That's what I hear.
1: I mentioned the emotion. Anyway, we're not here for emotion, are we?
3: No, we're not.
1: Given no emotion.
0: Well, before we get on to who passed away, I have seen something.
3: Oh, you saw something, yes.
0: I went out on Thursday night to a show, and halfway through the show, I realised I've interviewed the main character, the main person.

0: once before. And the reason we got her on the show, this was Phil and myself chatted to her. Her name's Moira Finucane. And we chatted to her in 2017. And I remember why I wanted to get her on the show. And it was because I got a press release about this show. And when I was reading it, I was thinking, I don't quite get what this show is. So we then interviewed Moira. And I got sort of a vague idea of what it was, but I still didn't quite get what the show was about. And so when I was seeing this show on Thursday night, I realised, that's the woman we interviewed. And I remember that, you know, that I didn't quite get what the show was about. Now that I've seen it, I still don't quite get what the show was about. But
1: you had a good time, though.
0: Oh, my God, it was entertaining. Mm. It was such a fun, odd, wonderful, wacky sort of show.
1: Now, this is in a theatre within Luna Park in St Kilda, isn't it?
0: Within Luna Park, yeah.
1: So it's a brand new theatre, is it?
0: Well, it's a sort of a big function centre, and there's a big open room that doubles as it's not a theatre, like it's not you know, rows of chairs.
1: Yes.
0: And, you know, it's tables and chairs.
1: Yes.
0: And there's a runway and a stage, you know, at the end. And so the performers come out. And I think there was about 11 or 12 people who were actually performing different acts and things. Moira is, my God, she's funny, but odd, just wonderfully odd in what she was saying. She's talking about krill and
2: the seed plant.
0: The seed plant or creature or whatever it is. And how important that was. And I'm thinking, I'm getting an environmental lesson as well as being thoroughly entertained.
1: Lovely location on St Kilda Beach.
0: So she was wonderful. There is a touch of nudity in the show, but it's not, you know, it's not gaudy,
2: you
0: horrible.
2: You didn't get your gear off again, did you?
0: Oh, yes, that was the nudity, yeah. Sorry, I just get carried away.
2: You do that time after time.
0: So Moira was fantastic. The other, out of the cast, like, I don't want to just name one or two, but we haven't got time for me to go through everyone. But there is an artist who's part of the show called Mama Alto. And Mama Alto is, I don't get the gender fluidity talk thing, so I don't know labels and stuff. But anyway, this person gets up and has the most incredible voice. Just singing along to disco hits, but really shrieking out, hitting amazing notes. And I was just stunned right through that. There's also Pierre Dennerstein, I think her name is, who sings like operatic numbers in the show. And there's a bit of burlesque in there, the fan dancing and, you know, that sort of thing. And there's a belly dancer who comes out. And then there's a guy who looks like Billy Thorpe who came out with a hat on and he was playing guitar. And there was some lovely, you know, just nice numbers in there as well, just like ordinary sort of songs. But there was a lovely tribute to Dolly Parton.
1: Was it?
0: Yeah.
1: Oh, that's true.
0: So they paid tribute to her. But the entire cast were just, they're all wonderfully odd characters. But my God, it was entertaining. I have no idea still what the show was about.
1: Oh, that's terrific. Now, they've got a limited season down there, haven't they? There's only a limited number of shows.
0: Yeah, yeah.
1: And this is part of the reopening of Luna Park. They spent millions of dollars on this.
0: Yeah.
1: And the whole place, what's it like? Does it look good?
0: It's fantastic, yeah. It's very, and you're sitting in there, you're looking out the window and you can see the Big Dipper or the Scenic Railway or whatever it's called. And you know, all the rides and things all nicely sort of lit up whilst you're in there watching this show and you look out the window and there's Luna Park.
2: It's a great
0: venue. I think we should do OBs from there.
2: Oh, it'd be wonderful, wouldn't it?
0: Yeah.
2: Good on you, Lindsay, for doing all of that too. Lindsay Fox, of course.
1: Oh, Lindsay Fox, right. Yes.
0: So the show is called Finucane and Smith's Dance Palace. So Google Finucane, because it's the only thing that's going to come up if you Google Finucane. And most of the people who were there, I would say it was probably on average a 60-plus audience. So
1: really?
0: There were more older people there than younger, yeah.
1: Really?
0: Yeah. So
1: that's good.
0: Great night, great show.
1: Good.
0: Yeah.
2: Okay, it's 10:15, and that's wine time. Fine wine, Tintara.
3: Now, on Remember When, it's time for Who Died Kevin?
0: And who have we lost this week, Kevin? It's been another big week.
1: Well, it's been a shocking week, really, in show business. So many people have passed away. Shelley Fabre, who was the wife of Mike Farrell from MASH.
0: He played B.J. Honeycutt.
1: B.J. Honeycutt, yes. She passed away at the age of 82. But she was in the Donna Reed Show. She had a hit called Johnny Angel in 1962. And she certainly was an actress that did well too. She was in, I think, three of the Elvis Presley movies, playing opposite Elvis. So our sympathy to Mike Farrell and all the family on the passing of Shelley. Australian actor Peter Whitford has passed away. Now, he died in June. I have not seen anything ever mentioned about him passing, but I think it's worthwhile because he was a guy that was in things like Moulin Rouge, Strictly Ballroom. I have met him a couple of times. He was 87 when he passed away, but he was at the wedding of the Blisses, friends of mine up in Sydney. And yeah, so he has passed away. American singer J.P. Morgan was 94 when she passed away recently. Yes.
2: I always thought she had a great talent.
1: That's All I Want From You is her big
2: hit. Yes, and also I Took the Longest Walk in the World Last Night. Oh. I used to love that song.
1: Well, she was 94 when she passed away. Yeah. And Tim Curry was 80 when he passed away during the week, best known for the Rocky Horror Picture Show. A great career in films like Home Alone and Annie. A lot of movies he made. And he was the dark clown Pennywise in those horror movies. The
2: was
1: It
2: he
1: movies.
2: Really?
1: Yeah, you know, you'd be sitting in the gutter.
2: At
1: a drain or something.
0: I didn't realise that was Tim Curry.
1: Tim Curry.
0: Wow. I knew, you know, Frankenfurter, like he was the star of Rocky Horror.
1: Oh, he was perfect huge. For it. Absolutely perfect for it. Peter Cullen was 85 when he passed away during the week. Peter Cullen was the voice of Ihor in Winnie the Pooh, in all those wonderful Disney productions over many, many years. And he won an Emmy in 2022. And Dolly Parton passed away. So many programs have paid tribute to Dolly Parton during the week, who passed away at the age of 80. So sad. Now, I have spoken to my dear cousin, Diana Trask, who worked with Dolly at the Grand Old Opry in the 1960s. And here's Diana. Well, it's my pleasure to welcome my dear cousin, Diana Trask. Hello, Di.
4: Hello, darling. How are you? Love you too.
1: good to speak to you. Well, sadly, the world is in mourning for the passing of Dolly Parton at the age of 80 during the week. And boy, what a talent she was. A country singer, composer, actress, philanthropist, a very good businesswoman. She did it all, didn't she?
4: Yes, she really did. And you know, one of the hardest working people I have ever known. Completely dedicated. When you were talking to Dolly, you were talking about music or career or something. There was no other subject. She was just into it 100%. And God bless her for it. She came from nothing. And look at her. She was wonderful, wasn't she?
1: She was wonderful. You worked with her at the Grand Old Opry. What are your memories of that working with her? She was a young singer, come from a poor family. What are your memories when you first met her?
4: You know, she was just a little side singer with the Porter Wagner Show, and she was very humble. She believed in her ability. Yes, we were talking one day backstage at the Opry, and she was, you know, starting to really make waves, and she had this wonderful voice, you know, spectacular. You knew it was her immediately, which of course is the key to instant stardom if you have that. And she was telling me that I was opening up in Vegas, the first country music show with five artists going in on the strip, and that had never been done before. That had always been downtown, country music artists. So we went in and she'd heard about it and she was like, my God, I hope one day I can go be like you and go to the strip in Las Vegas. I said, don't worry, darling, you'll get there, not a problem. But she was so, you know, she loved songwriting and she never was always looking for the line, you know. And she loved her people and she's very sweet and very stalwart, you would say, for her people and her kind of music.
1: Did you have any having contact with Dolly after the Grand Old Opry?
4: Yes, I ran into her a few times in LA and she was doing movies and, you know, we cross paths on shows and also hotels, you know, near the near the area that she was working, and always very gracious and lovely. And she loved Tom, and she loved, you know, she loved all about us, and didn't really get to know her as well as I'd have liked. But, you know, that was the kind of, but we're both so super busy, you know, it was sort of like striving. So we really didn't get to be good friends. I would love to have been, really.
1: Oh, well. Anyhow, thanks for sharing the memories of Dolly Parton, Di. It's been terrific to talk to you today.
4: Thank you. I think the world will never forget her because she was a sincere, beautiful person, and that's what it's all about, isn't it?
1: Well, the outpouring right across the world in all the countries
4: amazing.
1: Is just amazing. And
4: absolutely.
1: And good on you for knowing Dolly Parton. Thank you. Thank you, Di. Okay. Thanks for being with us.
4: Okay.
1: Bye, my love.
4: Bye-bye.
1: We've been talking with my dear cousin, Diana Trask, about her memories of Dolly Parton.
0: Yeah, that's lovely.
1: There you are.
0: Thank you for doing that.
1: She was certainly a lovely lady. And I looked at a photo of her, the family home, and there were 12 children in her family.
0: That's right.
1: With her mother and father and one room. They all lived in one room.
2: Incredible. And her father was illiterate too. He couldn't read or write.
1: Yes, and that's what started the book thing.
2: That's right, yeah. Mm-hmm.
0: Remarkable. Two other quick mentions. I know there's been a lot of passings that we've had to report on tonight, but Gary Spry has passed away, aged 85. Gary Mack, formerly from 3DB, has posted about him on social media. And I'd met Gary once or twice at a lunch thing that I attend from time to time, but he joined Channel 7 as a cameraman, started a magazine about 10-pin bowling, then started Pinocchio's Nightclub in 1964. And which was sort of Melbourne's first nightclub. And then for the next 40 years, he was involved in starting and operating 13 other clubs as well. And he also managed a lot of bands over the journey as well. So very sad to hear of the passing of Gary Spry. And the other, just a quick mention, Pete Smith let us know that one of the original cameramen from Channel 9 back in those very early days, Mike Eddy, has passed away. So another link to the very early days of television. Mike Eddy has sadly passed as well.
2: 23 past 10, it is Remember When, and soon we're in the tunnel.
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0: Now, three other things before we get into the time tunnel. No, joking. No, let's get straight into it because we're running late.
1: We are miles behind, boys. Let's get into this. 1963 is our year.
2: Fabulous year.
1: And we're talking about the film The Birds. Have either of you seen The Birds?
0: Yes. Gave me nightmares as a kid.
1: Did it?
0: Stuck my head out the corridor when Mum and Dad were watching it on telly and I saw this woman being attacked by birds on the television. Terrified.
2: And
0: me.
2: I saw it at Hoyt's Bentley Theatre in Centre Road, Bentley.
1: Well, the birds went a bit berserk and started attacking people, so they were a bit worried about those birds, and Rod Taylor was in it.
0: Wasn't that the idea?
1: Yeah. Directed by Hitchcock and starring Tippi Hedren. Now, I had the opportunity to talk to Tippi Hedren about the birds, about this film, and her relationship with Alfred Hitchcock. Let's have a listen to Tippi Hedren. And, of course, the end result was the film The Birds.
3: I knew once I had signed the contract and was going over to the studio often, and Edith Head did a beautiful, beautiful wardrobe for me, and I knew that they were working on The Birds, but, you know, it never occurred to me that I would even be considered for a leading role in a motion picture, especially of the caliber of Hitchcock.
1: Well done.
3: They did a screen test that was absolutely amazing. 3 days, I did scenes from Catch a Thief and Rebecca and, there were three of them. Anyway.
1: Three of them, yes.
3: Yeah, and it was after that, after the screen test was assembled, that they invited me to dinner at Chasen's, which was Hitch's favorite restaurant, and he placed a beautifully wrapped package in front of me. And I opened it, and it was a very beautiful gold and seed pearl pin of three birds in flight. And he said, "We want you to play Melanie Daniels in The Birds."
1: Oh, wow. Oh,
3: it was just amazing.
2: How about that?
0: Wonderful.
2: Okay, yeah. The quick quiz for quick 1963. Quiz, boys.
1: Here we go. At the 1963 Grammy Awards, what won the record of the year? Was it A, Rambling Rose, Nat King Cole? B, I Can't Stop Loving You, Ray Charles. C, I Left My Heart in San Francisco, Tony Bennett. Or D, What Kind of Fool Am I, Sammy Davis Jr.
0: Ooh.
1: So the record of the year in 1963 for the Grammys. Is that an answer?
0: I would have to say C, wouldn't it be? I Left My Heart in San Francisco. Such a
2: big song.
0: Such a big song.
2: But they wouldn't have known at that time it was going to have such legs,
0: that's
2: would
0: true.
2: They?
0: That's true.
2: I'm just going to be a bit... What was the first one again?
1: The first one was Rambling Rose with Nat King Cole.
2: I'm going to go Rambling Rose just to be kooky and quirky.
1: Yeah, good. Well, you do that well, by the way.
0: I'm going to stick with...
2: Thank you.
0: I Left My Heart in San Francisco. Melvin is going for C.
2: I Can't Stop Loving You.
0: Yeah, he's signalling C is with me.
1: C is with you.
0: I Left My Heart in San Francisco. Melvin's going for that. Ryan? Oh.
4: Which was the Ray Charles one?
1: The Ray Charles, I Can't Stop Loving You.
2: That could be it, you know.
0: Yeah, because that's also a fantastic song.
1: Are you picking that, Ryan?
4: Yes, I'll go with that, yeah.
0: Jeez, all right. Amazing. We are locked in.
1: Amazing. Okay, right. All right, let's have a look now. Now, What Kind of Fool Am I? It wasn't correct, and that's not the one recorded of the year.
0: So we have a winner.
1: We do have a winner. And I'm sorry, Andrew, it wasn't Rambling Rose and that King Cole, but it was a good try.
2: Thank you.
1: It's okay. Yeah. And Ryan, I'm terribly sorry, it wasn't I Can't Stop Loving You, Ray Charles. So the winners are Simon and Mel.
0: Well done. Virtual high five, Melvin. Thank you.
2: Yes.
0: Yep. We nailed it. I Left My Heart in San Francisco.
2: Yeah, it was good, a big song.
0: Tony Bennett, was it?
1: Yes, good working out.
0: Yeah.
1: He didn't want to record that song, by the way.
0: Isn't that always the way?
1: Yeah, and he... Took a long time to do it and then sang it at one of the nightclubs and brought the house down. So he had a hit on his hands.
0: Yeah, Celine Dion didn't want to do My Heart Will Go On. So
1: there's a good topic. Yeah. Records that people didn't want to do.
0: Didn't want to do it.
2: I think
0: it became a hit.
2: Someone like Ronald Reagan didn't want to do Casablanca, the part, so he got out of it.
0: Oh, really?
2: And then Humphrey Bogart stepped in. It's something like that.
1: Yes. There's a lot of cases like that.
0: Yeah. Wow. So we could have ended up with Humphrey Bogart as president.
2: I think it quite worked.
0: If they swapped.
1: That was very clever, you know.
2: Oh, I know.
1: He's very clever.
2: He's a genius.
1: He is.
2: How are we going to live up next week when he's not here?
1: Oh, we'll do our best.
2: Oh, God. All right, we're going to take a break, or we're going to do what?
0: Yeah, no, get a break out of the way.
2: Yeah, 28 to 11, we are deep in the time tunnel. The year is 1963.
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7: 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I talk to Meter all the time and said, sorry, mate, you no longer to go to this football club if you were it. Max has got you. And then there's a couple other guys like Robbie and Tulip and then Ron Barassi. I don't know, we've had some good players. Is he the greatest Demon of all time? I think he's narrowing. 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
0: You won't regret it. Absolutely. Wonderful stuff. Now, let's get back into the time tunnel. Television in 1963, Kevin?
1: Well, In Melbourne Tonight was on and we had a great show. Johnny Rowan was one of the singers on In Melbourne Tonight and he used to be on Bandstand and things like that. And he's working here with Frank Wilson. And Frank Wilson had a great voice. And he, remember he used to do New Faces on Channel 9?
18: That's right, for years he compared it, didn't he?
1: For many, many years. And he was in films like The Club. I really like Frank. So here's Frank Wilson joining with Johnny Rowan, and they're both singing on In Melbourne Tonight, Me and My Shadow.
19: Frank Wilson, star of the national Take the Hint program, has ever performed with us. And tonight you're going to meet Frank Wilson and Johnny Rowan. Here they are.
20: Thank you very much.
21: Like the wolf
8: wallpaper sticks to the wall.

0: Oh, isn't that wonderful?
1: Isn't it great?
0: Yeah, what a great song. Great version too.
2: Indeed. Why are we all looking at each other? We do Sunday night.
0: Well, because if I comment on something, like the way it works is Kevin plays something, we have to thank him for playing it, so we say something complimentary, and then the other one should pick up and throw to the next grab.
2: Just move on.
1: You got an
3: Andrew? Have you got it now, Andrew?
2: Yes, apparently. I've had a lesson in it, apparently. All right. I know what to do now. We go from IMT 1963 to some classic British comedy of that year.
1: Yes, Tony Hancock was doing Hancock's Half Hour for many years with Sid James, and he decided to go solo, so they dropped Sid James and all the team that were working on the show, and Hancock was doing his own thing. Now, this is a little sketch that they did in 1963 with Tony Hancock and Hattie Jarks. Now, Hattie Jarks was rather a large lady, but she used that to advantage in comedy, and she was fantastic. And here she is with Tony Hancock in The Blood Donor.
4: Is this your first time?
5: I come here every 6 months for the last 12 years.
4: Hmm. Yes, well, I mean, you've got a bit to spare, haven't you? I mean, a person your size, you know, I mean, too much blood is as bad as too little, I always say.
5: Are you trying to be offensive?
4: No, nothing personal, just an observation. I think it's very laudable to give so much. Of course, some people make it up quicker than others. I mean, I expect you're a big eater. I mean, it wouldn't take you long to recuperate. You'd probably have a big breath. And they've certainly brightened these hospitals up, haven't they? Of course, it's the health service that's done that, you know. They spend more money on paint. Out of every 13 and 6 paid in, 6 and 8 goes up on the wall. Some countries haven't got a free health service.
6: Well, Mrs. Forsyth, doctor's ready for you now. Would you go in, please?
5: Thank you.
4: Best of luck. Just think Cliff Richard might get yours. That'll slow him down a bit.
2: Oh, the very funny, the wonderful Tony Hancock. I had the pleasure of seeing him shortly before his death.
1: Oh, at the Dendy?
2: At the Dendy Theatre, yeah.
1: Oh, I would love to have been there. Did he fall off the stage or something? He was drunk, wasn't he?
2: Not the night I was there. No. Apparently there were problems, yeah. But with Tony during that rather tragic tour of Australia. He died up in Sydney.
1: I love Tony Hancock. I watched him. He was just marvellous. And great writing by Simpson and Galt.
2: Yes, and he just was a wonderful vessel for their writing, wasn't he?
1: He was, marvellous.
0: Let's move to the shows of 1963, Kevin.
1: Yes, well, I was going to shows at Festival Hall and seeing all the stars there. And Johnny O'Keefe, of course, was performing there under the guidance of Lee Gordon. And you just had Jeff Apter on, because he's written a great book on Lee Gordon, as well as the one you were talking about tonight. But certainly Johnny O'Keefe was marvellous on stage, and he was backed by the Deltones. Mm. And I spoke to Pee Wee Wilson about his memories of Johnny O'Keefe.

0: Well, it was a fabulous era when you did those Lee Gordon shows. I can still see the Deltones and Johnny O'Keefe on stage in my memory, but what are your memories of working with Johnny O'Keefe?
1: Well, he was a most interesting character, and of course, as we, in hindsight, we look back on his relatively short career in the sense that he truly was a dynamic performer, and it was something that all of us in the up and coming artists in that early period were looking towards Johnny O'Keefe as a mentor, and certainly he had a natural stagecraft. We never ever viewed him as being one of the great singers of the business, but certainly had all other aspects going. And of course, one thing that we all admired about him most was his commitment to the business.

0: love Pee Wee Wilson. He's one of my all-time favourites.
1: Me too.
0: I just think he's great.
1: Yeah.
0: We haven't had enough death. Who passed away in 1963?
1: Oh, yeah. Well, quite a few. Jack Carson, Zuzu Pitts. I think that was her name.
2: Zuzu Pitts.
1: Thank you very much. Eldolf Meju.
2: You really know these people well, don't you? Adolf Monjou, yes.
1: Thank you very much.
2: He was extremely right-wing. Man, I've read about him, my goodness me.
0: Yeah?
2: Well, oh dear.
1: Yeah, and Patsy
0: Cline. You read a few of those books, Andrew. I'm a little concerned.
1: Patsy Cline passed away. Are you right, Andrew? Are you listening to me?
0: I think we're working with Andrew Bolt.
2: You are making scurrilous accusations, yes. Owens, and just settle.
1: Well, we talked about Dolly Parton. Patsy Cline was the big one in her time, and she died in an aeroplane crash at the age of 30.
2: With Hawkshaw Hawkins and Cowboy Copez in the plane.
1: Yeah.
2: Yeah, Missing on a Mountain, there was a record. It was out on W&G. I remember it well.
1: Well, anyhow, I thought she was marvellous. And this song, Crazy, by Patsy Cline, is a classic.

0: We're just about a quarter to 11 on 3AW. 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Have you got your Bond's underwear on? Gotcha. Back in a minute.
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12: 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It is Trask's Time Tunnel, and it's now Mystery Voice time. So we want your input here. Kevin's going to play us a mystery voice. If you've not heard this segment before, we're all going to try and guess who this voice is. We haven't heard it. We're going to hear it like you for the first time in a moment. 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Kevin, a clue?
14: It's a guy.
13: Ooh.

0: I don't even know where to start, I must admit.
1: I just... complete blank once again.
0: Yeah.
1: No, not a singer, because that's no singer's voice. American?
2: Yes, American.
0: Oh.
1: Not sure?
0: Not 100% certain on that one.
1: Still alive?
2: Yes.
0: Was the career predominantly in America?
2: Yes, the career predominantly in America.
0: Right.
1: TV star?
2: No, I don't think so.
1: More movie star?
2: Movie star, yes.
0: Movie star. Active at this time in 1963?
2: Starting out, I guess.
0: Okay.
2: No, not really active at this point in time.
0: So it's not someone like Bruce Willis or someone who was big in the 80s but was, you know, young in the 60s?
2: Oh, everyone was young in the 60s.
1: Is it someone like Bruce George Peppard?
0: Oh, I see.
1: Yes?
2: No. No.
1: Oh, don't. Oh, I could slap you sometimes.
2: Love it. I love
1: just
2: it.
1: Slap you.
0: Robert Redford.
2: Robert Redford, no.
1: Famous actor, became really big as an actor.
2: Yeah, probably more well-known in the 80s, early 90s.
0: Oh, okay.
1: But he was around in the 60s.
2: Well, he was alive. Oh, he might have been born in 1963. Who knows?
1: Oh,
0: okay.
1: I see. Oh.
0: Okay. So we're looking at someone who was big in the 80s.
2: Correct.
0: Okay.
1: In movies.
0: In movies.
1: James Caan.
2: No.
0: No. Bruce Willis.
2: No.
0: No.
1: 80s.
0: Michael J. Fox. No.
2: Would it be help if I told you this category of what he plays?
0: Yes, comedy please. Movies or?
2: Yeah, I'd say comedies.
0: Comedies.
1: It's not
0: Robin Williams.
1: The 80s. It's not Robin Williams, is it?
2: No.
0: No. Eddie Murphy, Chevy Chase, Martin Short.
1: Bill Murray.
2: No.
0: Steve Martin, Harold Ramis.
1: You've said Martin Short, haven't you?
0: Yeah.
2: Twice.
1: Okay. To become snitchy about it.
2: Come on, you must know this.
1: No!
2: Where's Ryan when you need him?
1: Oh, yeah, Ryan. He's right over it. All over it. Look at the face on Ryan.
0: Okay, married to someone famous?
2: Ooh, I'm not sure who he's married to.
0: Right, okay.
1: And still alive.
0: Still alive.
2: Not in movies so much these days.
1: Oh, initials, please.
0: First initial. Give us.
2: First initial is M.
0: Marty.
1: It's Martin Short.
0: Martin.
1: Mick.
0: No, Martin Sheen.
2: Martin Sheen, no. Did
0: Max.
2: You say Mick?
1: Mick, somebody?
2: Did you say Mick?
1: I said Mick.
2: Well, not exactly Mick.
0: Michael.
2: Mike. Is
1: Douglas.
2: No.
1: Oh.
0: Mike Moore. Mike Munro. Mike no. And the Mechanics. Mike.
2: All of Melbourne screaming at us.
1: Oh, Mike.
0: Mike.
1: A second initial, please.
0: A comedian named Mike.
2: Second initial, M.
3: Is it
0: Mickey Mike Mouse? Myers? Mike. Ryan said Michael Myers.
2: Who said that?
0: Ryan did.
2: Oh, he's right.
1: Oh, of course, Austin Powers.
0: Mike Myers, Austin Powers.
1: Austin Powers.
2: It's
1: was
2: Mike
1: that
2: Myers.
1: Him?
0: Wow.
2: Have I never would play have a fraction that. Of it again and you'll know it's him.

0: Isn't it easy when you know?
1: No, I would never.
0: Oh, you still don't pick that?
1: No, because
0: hear him clearly.
1: Mike Myers is Shrek. So
0: where was he born?
1: Scotland. Was he Scottish?
0: I don't know.
2: Yeah, he wasn't. Sure. I don't think. I think he was born in Canada. Actually, not. He wasn't American strictly.
0: Okay. Now, how did the listeners go?
1: That's a very good question. Let's find out. The first guess was Mike Myers says Cameron. Well done to you,
2: Cameron. You
1: four and a half minutes ago, he got that. Patricia said Ernie Sigley.
2: Nicolas Cage, Rob Thought.
1: Jack Jones, Tim Curry, Mike Myers, Chris of Adelaide got it correct. Well done. There's one or two people got it. Janelle also guessed correctly. Rob of Richmond did. Leanne of Minyip did. Well done to all of you who are clearly smarter than us.
2: And we're going to come back with the songs of 63 after these.
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5: Okay, boys, who sang Dominique?
4: The singing nut.
5: Correct.
4: The Go Away Little Girl. Steve Lawrence. He's So Fine. The Chiffons.
5: Hey Paula.
4: Paul and Paula.
5: 100%
4: So Far.
5: It's My Party.
4: Leslie Gore. Gore.
5: Yeah. Yeah. I Will Follow Him.
4: Little Peggy Mudd.
5: He's On Fire.
4: Oh, damn.
5: One Day Will Come.
4: One day.
5: Our day will come.
4: Oh, that Ruby and the Romantics.
5: Yep. Can't expect you to get them right if I'm giving it wrong, can you?
4: No.
5: No. Sukiyaki. Caillou Sakamoto. Oh, how did you guys know that?
4: He died in a plane crash, sadly.
5: Oh, did he? Jan and Dean.
4: Yes, yes. What do they see?
5: Surf City.
4: Surf City.
5: That's correct.
4: Yes.
5: We're going backwards. Walk Like a Man.
4: The Four Seasons.
5: And the last one, Walk Right In.
4: The Rooftop Singers.
5: You know,
4: really?
5: Yeah, that is exactly right. That is exactly right. 100%.
4: And sadly, the lady from the Rooftop Singers suicided not that long after.
6: On a plane?
5: And the only surviving...
4: That's a bit dark.
5: And the only surviving member of Peter, Paul and Mary is Peter Yarrow. And they had a wonderful hit in 1963, Puff the Magic Dragon.
6: And as we play that, we say thank you, Kevin. And where are we going next week?
5: We are going to 1954. We'll be thinking about you, baby.
6: Oh, yes, yes. Good luck. Enjoy.
5: Bye.

0: 3YBFM National News. Harvey Norman's renos are underway, and so is their renovation sale, clearing stock and slashing prices.
1: Hello, I'm Sarah Wiedersheim. Pauline Hanson is turning her focus to the Victorian state election after One Nation won the Secret Harbour by-election in Western Australia. Luke Hurtigan snatched the safe Labor seat, giving the minor party its first lower house spot in the WA Parliament. One Nation National Director James Ashby has told News 24 they will look to use the same strategy in Victoria to get rid of Labor there.
2: If Conservative parties actually put their heads together and say, we're going to put Labor last, we can get rid of toxic governments like the Allan government, or I know they've got a new leader down there now, but the reality is we've got to get rid of Labor. It doesn't matter whether it's on a state level or a federal level, and this is precisely what most Australians want.
1: Meanwhile, the Prime Minister has told the party faithful they owe it to history to defeat One Nation following the minor party's victory in Secret Harbour. Speaking at the Queensland Labor Conference, Anthony Albanese warned against a vote for One Nation.
3: They think Australians are lazy. They think they're overpaid. They think people working from home are bludging. That domestic violence is sometimes a woman's fault.
1: Relatives of missing Australians are heading to Nepal to search for their loved ones as the search for 42 Australians continues following the flooding disaster. Nelson Scott is in Kathmandu.
4: Western Sydney man Bharat Mangwani was hiking on a Hindu pilgrimage when an avalanche of mud, water and debris tore through the Nepal-Tibet border. He remains one of the 42 Australians still unaccounted for, and his wife and family have come here looking for him. Feeling helpless, they've hung a picture of Mr. Mangwani outside a Kathmandu hospital, hoping to hear something soon. As recovery efforts escalate, the federal government has committed an additional $3 million in aid. The announcement follows the arrival of 12 Australian response personnel who are now working on the ground. In some good news, 26-year-old Cara Severino has become the first known Australian to survive the floods and is expected to return home soon. Nelson Scott, Kathmandu.
1: There have been emotional scenes in Nashville during a tribute to Dolly Parton. The Grand Ole Opry dedicated its Saturday night performance to the 80-year-old who passed away this week. And the Australian boxing community is mourning the death of the legendary Tony Mundine at the age of 75. In finance, one Australian dollar is buying around 70.8 US cents.
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1: The New Zealand Warriors have moved into pole position for the NRL Minor Premiership with a 46-32 victory over Newcastle. Meanwhile, the Eels have upset the Sharks 38-18, derailing Cronulla's hunt for a top four finish. Parramatta coach Jason Ryles says it was pleasing to see his players execute their opportunities.
5: Paul Giddy set the tone with getting to the right part of the field, which we planned to do, and he obviously got a bit of joy there early and set the tone for us. So you plan to start like that every week and you hope that it goes like that.
1: In the NRLW, the Dragons beat the Warriors 22-18. The Broncos thumped the Eels and the Tigers beat the Cowboys. In the AFLW, Melbourne has beaten an injury-ravaged Brisbane by 56 points to claim a perfect start to the season, while the Tigers have won a thriller against the Bombers, with Richmond winning 38-33. That's the latest news and sport.
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5: Your four-day forecast for the Great South Coast for Monday, the chance of some morning fog, clearing to a sunny afternoon with light winds. Expecting tops of 17 degrees for Warrnambool, Mortlake and Terang, 16 for Port Fairy. On Tuesday, showers increasing, a top of

0: Yes, it is Remember When. The last hour for this Sunday night, we want you to be a part of it very, very soon. Also, this hour, we have the marvellous Mervyn, of course, and the quick quiz.
1: Yes,
0: and the montage is not too far away.
1: Montage is coming up shortly, yes.
0: Indeed. Can I mention this as a possible open line subject for this hour?
1: Yeah.
0: Things you don't buy anymore, or hardly ever. I went to the doctor's recently, and I knew he was going to run late because he always runs late.
1: Yes.
0: So I bought a newspaper and sat and read the newspaper waiting for him. When I got into his surgery, you got a newspaper. I haven't seen someone read a newspaper for years and years. You actually bought that? I said, yes, of course I did. Well, I mean, it turns out I do buy newspapers quite often, but people just aren't. I was in a train the other day. Once upon a time, when you're on a morning train especially, there was just a sea of heralds and ages looking at you.
1: Yes.
0: Open heralds and ages. Now, you wouldn't see one, but it's all phones.
1: No, everyone's on their phone now,
0: That's all it is. I mean, maybe reading the news on their via the phone on some app, but it's amazing. Something else people don't seem to buy these days is sago. My mother always had sago
1: pudding.
0: Well, yeah, to make sago pudding. But in the cupboard was always sort of a packet of sago.
1: Yeah?
0: I don't know. Does anyone buy? Well, it would be out there. Of course, there would be people who still buy it. But just things that people don't really buy much, if at all, today. We'd love some calls on that.
1: Condensed milk?
0: I think almost put that there.
1: Yeah.
0: Once upon a time.
1: Because I think you use it for vanilla slice or something, don't you? You still buy it for that.
0: Yes. Oh, this,
1: it's as an ingredient?
0: Yeah. I think it may be still in use, but certain items, certain foodstuffs and that have just gone by the board.
1: Mm.
0: They used to be once a part of our everyday lives.
1: Well, we'll see if anyone's got anything they can add to that list. I like that. That'll be good.
0: Yeah.
1: I actually need help this evening.
0: Mm.
1: I was waiting for you to insult me there, but you passed on the opportunity.
0: No.
1: Yes, you certainly do, buddy.
0: No, it's a bit too obvious.
1: No, so I need help. So on Tuesday morning, my daughter Shannon is a teacher in a primary school out in the east, and she's asked me to, because of my nostalgia bent, what we do here, she wants me to come and entertain the kids in her class for an hour.
0: An hour?
1: Teaching them and showing them old technology, old things that they would have no idea about.
0: Dial phones, etc.
1: Oh, that's a good idea. A dial phone.
0: Yes.
1: I wonder if I've got one. I think I've got a Telstra touch phone lying around somewhere. But no, so I'll tell you what I am thinking of, what I am going to take with me is a handful of old cassettes. I've got cassettes where I've dubbed stuff and the cassettes can just go in the bin. I've got no use for them. I'm going to take a cassette and show them how it works, put it in a cassette player and press play and they can hear the audio. Then I'm going to take the cassette out and pull the tape out a bit and say, now have a look at this. You see, this is the tape. How much tape do you think is in there? And I'm going to give it to the kids and have them pull and pull and pull all the tape out to see how much mess there will
0: be. That's good, yeah.
1: I'm also going to do that with a reel-to-reel. I've got a portable reel-to-reel player and I'm archiving tapes all the time, so I've got lots of tapes that are now useless because they've been baked and preserved. So I can do the same with a reel-to-reel. So I'm taking a big 7-inch reel and getting them to pull all the tape out and just make a massive mess in the classroom, pass it along and just keep on pulling the tape out. So that'll be fun. But what else can I take them that they might be interested in seeing? I'm taking a record player, a portable record player with a 7-inch

0: single. I'm going to show them that you put a needle on. And, you know, I'll ask them, how many songs do you think fit on this? And
1: yes, one, yeah, on one side.
0: One song,
1: that's
0: yeah.
1: right.
0: So I'm going to do that. But what other things can I take them that kids wouldn't know of today?
1: In the way of technology.
0: Yeah, something that I can fit in the car and, you know, have in a box and I can pull it out. Yeah, see, I've got an hour to fill.
1: Because I was going to say, you could take an early washing machine, but that's going to be tricky, setting it up.
0: Yeah, a ringer. if anyone's got any ideas of things I could take.
1: Yeah, that's good. I'm sure there'll be some ideas.
0: Because I'd love to take the Atari, the Sega Master System, all of those video game console things, but I'd need an old-style television to hook it up to show them. And I think by the time I plug the thing in, they would have lost interest. So I can't take, the Atari.
1: Probably not. No, and it's a bit difficult. The screens are not that big to show a room full of kids may be tricky.
0: Yeah. So, anyway, that's good.
1: But in the meantime...
0: Yes, in the meantime, montage time. We're going to play a montage of songs. For those who are new to this segment, we have at this time each and every Sunday night, we play a montage of songs. It's only 2.5 minutes long. All of these songs were released at the same... in the charts at the same time, in the same year. And that's the year we want you to text us. 0477 693 693 is the number. 0477 693 693. What year were all of these songs collectively in the charts? Bear in mind, some of them will have been released the year before. That's not the year we're after. We want to know when they were all together. So shoot us a text when you know. 0477 693 693. Someday.

0: That's it, yes. That was a revival, of course, because the song goes back further than that.
1: But, oh, does it?
0: Yes, it does. Back to the 1950s.
1: Really?
0: Which, for some reason, has to be said as 50s.
1: I saw something today. What was it? Black Betty. You know the song? Oh, Black Betty. Bam, bam, bam, bam, bam. That song goes back to the 1930s.
0: Doesn't surprise me.
1: Yeah.
0: It would be a blues, a gut bucket blues bar from Bama.
1: Yeah.
0: It would be, I would think.
1: I had no idea.
0: Something like that. That's been sort of turned into a pop song.
1: Mm.
0: I'm going to guess it was either 71 or 72. I'll go 71.
1: 71 is spot on. I think Chirpy Chirpy Cheep Cheep gave it away for you, didn't it?
0: The old Chirpy Chirpy with that song. I'll never escape it.
1: Oh, it's a great song.
0: Yes.
1: It is.
0: Yes,
1: it's just... There was a simplicity about songs that is missing now, I think.
0: There is, yes.
1: Nobody writes a song about a bird leaving a nest anymore.
0: Well, it's sort of an allegory, isn't it, when you listen to the lyrics?
1: What's an allegory?
0: Oh, well, that the bird is representing somebody in real life, in human life.
1: Oh.
0: Yes.
1: Oh, it's deeper than I thought.
0: Well, sort of. Don't look at me with that fish face.
1: Sorry, it's the only face I've got.
0: Well, move it along.
1: I learned something then. Sorry, I was just soaking that in. All right, the first 10 people to correctly guess the year, 1971. Well done, Storm Boy at Point Cook. Excellent work.
0: Bryce says 71, and you'd be right, Bryce.
1: Susie of Carrum Beach, well done, always in there.
0: Janelle in gorgeous Bendigo, perhaps yours... down in one of the Shamrock right now. Yes, 71.
1: John of Pakenham, congratulations to you.
0: Helen from Bensdale, lovely Bensdale.
1: Yep, John in Moorlebark.
0: Yeah, Patricia from Reservoir.
1: Jacko of Seddon.
0: And lovely Chris of Adelaide too. 71 was the year for all those hits.
1: Yes, well done to you all for being among the first 10 to correctly guess. All right, so when we come back, we want your calls. Andrew had the great topic of...
0: Yes, what are things we don't really buy anymore? That have sort of disappeared from the shelves or we just don't use anymore. What is it? Or what are they, I should say?
1: Mm, and I'm after a bit of help. And somebody did text and ask what year level the kids are. I mentioned my daughter was a primary school teacher. They're preps and grade ones.
0: Oh, that's young.
1: So very young.
0: Short attention spans.
1: Which is why I thought the reel-to-reel and the cassette would be physical things they can, you know, play with, pull apart.
0: Yeah, getting the attention of grade one, preps and grade ones for an hour.
1: I know.
0: It's going to be a bit tricky.
1: And my daughter does it for 6 hours a day every day. I have no idea how they do it.
0: Every day we should salute a teacher.
1: Oh, absolutely. So we want your calls on those two things, please. 133693 after this.
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0: Yes, at 22 past 11, and that is drive time. Drive gets out the stains the others leave behind.
1: Robin has called from Adelaide. Hi, Robin.
13: Hi. I was thinking of a few things while I was waving, and before I knew what AM grade they were, but it still might be appropriate. I was thinking of a typewriter would be a good thing for them to explore, and you know they could sort of be use it compared to a computer or a phone that they may be looking at these days.
1: Yeah, because they'd be able to see the levers go up and slam into the paper. Yes.
13: Yeah, and see them write letters out for them. Well, you know. Also, I was thinking of a Brownie box camera instead of a phone.
1: Yes.
13: Those old Brownie cameras?
1: Yeah, the box brown ones. Yes, I don't have one. That's a problem. I've got to get it by Tuesday. No. But yeah, it's a good idea.
13: And someone might have one. And a record player. Did you mention that before? Not the gramophone, but a little portable record player.
1: Yeah, I've got a portable record player, so I'm going to take that and a 7-inch single, and I'll take a 12-inch LP as well, and explain, get them to have a look at it so they can see the gaps between the songs, and explain that's how you knew which song you were going to play.
13: That's right. Yeah. And then when you said prep to Greg, when I was thinking of toys that we used to have, and I don't know whether they have them these days, is yo-yos. And marbles.
1: Well, I could just see myself doing spin around the world and knocking out one of the kids.
13: That's right. And dinky, the little old dinky cars that they used to have. I think that's what they called them, didn't they?
1: Yes, yes.
0: I thought you were only going to bring technology, though, old technology.
13: Technology.
1: Things that kids don't sort of see. Things that kids wouldn't really know. So, yeah, they all work,
0: yeah. It would be.
1: Actually, I've got Bert and Ernie. I've got Bert and Ernie puppets. I wonder if kids still watch Sesame Street.
0: Well, it's still on, so...
1: Oh, yeah, okay, that's pointless. Mm. Yeah, anyway. But they're great suggestions, Robin. Yeah, thank you,
0: Robin. Yeah, Siv's in Sydney. Hello, Siv.
14: Yes, g'day, guys. I was thinking perhaps a video camera and a tape, because before YouTube, the internet, your phone, that's what we used to do. We used to actually... have a bit, and it used to, depending on how big the camera was, you'd have it on your shoulder, and if you were really good at it and you didn't do shake cam, you were able to actually take a good video.
1: I've got two of those sitting in my lounge room. Two big shoulder, the big Sony.
14: That's it.
1: That take the full-size VHS tapes. Why didn't I think of that?
0: Yeah.
1: It's there in front of me every day.
14: Yeah, I mean, we used to, I only remember that because... Back in about, to see about it, don't coming, you get ready to fall asleep. Back in about 1990-something, probably 94, we as a family went off to Malaysia, and I do remember the big video tapes, or was it 93, I think, 93, 94, we went to Malaysia, and I remember my dad packing the video camera, and it came in this case, this big case. And I have no idea how that was able to fit in. We must have had a huge suitcase, because I'm not sure how we got it into the luggage and made it fit properly. But somehow we did. So everything. So, yeah, video camera. And what about a CD player? Because we don't use CD players much anymore, do we?
1: Yeah, no, that's true.
0: No, thanks, Siv. Rebecca from Cranbourne, thank you for your text. Among her suggestions, this would be a good one, an old mobile phone. I mean, the kids have only seen the iPhones, etc. An old, you know,
1: an old one with keys.
0: Not one about the size of a Mars bar. You know those ones?
1: Yeah, yeah.
0: Or if you go super old, the ones about the size of a brick.
1: I'm sure I've got some buried away in an old container somewhere.
0: You would have, wouldn't you?
1: Yeah, because you never throw them out. You think I'll keep that as an emergency.
0: That's right.
1: Yeah,
0: and we've got a couple sitting in the bedside drawer.
1: Yeah,
0: I know that have been there for 10, 15 years now.
1: Yeah. Yes. Excellent. Thanks, Siv. Leanne's in Minyip. Hi, Leanne.
15: Hi, Simon and Andrew. Your first caller stole my one, but you could take two types of typewriters, one that's not electric and one that is.
1: True. I've just got to get my hands on them now.
15: Yeah. I know. That's the fun part, yeah.
1: But I think my wife has a typewriter in the shed that used to be her uncle's. I'll head over tomorrow while she's at work and rummage around in the shed.
15: What I was thinking, maybe this. I've got a couple of suggestions. Maybe the school might have an overhead projector.
1: Yes.
15: That they don't use anymore. And also, what about an encyclopedia or a dictionary and say to the kids, this is how we used to look up words before computers came along.
1: Yeah.
15: And get the kids to say, call out a word like dog or cat, whatever they call out, and look it up in the encyclopedia. There may be pictures, or you can read it to them.
1: Well, somebody else has suggested a Melway, which I've got the entire set, so I'll certainly.
15: But the kids, they don't know what they wouldn't have a clue how to read a map, but the book, and I mean encyclopedia, they're learning something from it.
1: Yeah. But no, the Melway, I can show them where the school is on the Melway page.
15: Oh, yeah, that's true.
1: Yeah.
15: And also a fountain pen.
1: Oh, that's a good one. I don't know if I've got one, though.
15: Yeah, because they've all got these new Fandango pens and God knows what, and they write on screens with the ones that they come with the laptop tablets.
1: Yeah, excellent. Beautiful. Thanks,
15: Leanne. Can't think of anything else?
1: No, they're great suggestions.
0: Sounds
1: Thank
0: good.
1: You, Leanne.
0: To Botanic Ridge, it's Cameron. Hello, Cameron.
16: Hi, guys. I've got some small creative ideas for you, but first of all, I use condensed milk at home, Andrew. I use it for making caramel slice. It's the ingredient in a caramel.
1: Oh, Cameron, when you feel like sending a batch into us, just know it'll be gratefully received.
0: Yeah.
16: You're on Collins Street, right?
0: Well, yeah, my gut space sitting opposite me.
16: Okay. Technology, you could go basic now. If you've got a 35mm camera to explain to kids, we used to take photos at parties and outings. And you had one chance to take it. You had to wait 24 hours from the chemist or Kmart to get developed. If it was no good, you couldn't redo it like the iPhones or smartphones nowadays. You could be smart intellectual, maybe show them a Mad magazine, because that's how you used to get humour back in the days with the fold-ins and the cartoons and the fat eyes of TV.
1: And I collect those, so that's easy done.
16: And what about a VHS tape to show movies? We used to watch these without streaming. You used to go to the video store. If it wasn't there, you'd have to wait till the next person hands it in. There were stickers saying, be kind, rewind. If you didn't hand it in time, you'd get fined. But then you explain how if you had VHS tapes at home, like when my brother's christening, my dad put the in and he taped the 91 Hawthorn Grand Final over it.
1: Oh, what a crime.
0: Yeah.
1: And that was when the marriage ended. Very sad it was indeed. They're great. Thank you, Cameron. Appreciate that. This is a great list. This will keep kids entertained for an hour, won't it? All these things now.
0: Yeah, I'm just still a bit worried about the attention span of a 5- and 6-year-old.
1: Well, what I'm going to do with the records and things is take old ones that don't matter and say, show them how easy they are to break. I should take an old acetate recording.
0: No, that's not. That's not setting a standard.
1: And so go home and show your mum and dad how easy it is to break their LPs.
0: Well, first off, you've got them pulling tape out of a machine and then smashing records.
1: Well, kids are tactile things, aren't they? They learn by touch and smell and stuff. Isn't that the way you learn life?
0: It's 29 to 12. This is Remember When.
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7: Yeah, there's some interesting ideas coming through.
8: So, heaps of them. It's an absolute tsunami.
7: Yeah.
8: Fortunately, is that word for the moment. Simon, why don't you get a slinky? It's even an old slinky might make.
7: Yeah.
8: No, wouldn't that probably... I don't know if the kids would have seen it. That age would have seen a slinky.
9: Well, in Toy Story, one of the characters in Toy Story is Slink, who's a dog, who's a slinky
8: right.
9: toy. So I think kids would be across that.
8: Maybe that, yeah. But a pogo stick.
9: Yeah.
8: That's how you could come into the classroom.
9: Because that's not dangerous at all.
8: No.
9: 110 plus kilo man hopping into a room of little kids.
8: As they sit on the floor.
9: Yeah.
8: And you pogo and among
9: pogo
8: them.
9: Jumping around them. Isn't that marvellous?
8: All right, Arthur's at West Footscray. Hello, Arthur.
10: Good evening, Andy and Simon and Private Ryan. I knew the director would come up, Simon, beat me to it, but
9: yes.
10: I was thinking an old analogue TV with a set-top box. They still work. I've got one working. And maybe a Walkman, whether a CD disc or tape in a Walkman, so you mentioned the tapes.
9: Yeah, I may have a Discman at home, or I might have a mini disc player. I've got one of them, I know. Yeah.
10: And Andrew, something that you can still get them, but the wagon wheels hardly get bought, but you can still buy them if you look.
8: They've come like that. Once upon a time, they were a staple, weren't they, Arthur? And now they're sort of on the low shelf at the supermarket, if they're there at all.
9: Yeah, they were a classy item once.
8: Once upon a time.
9: Yeah.
8: Yes, indeed. No, good on you, Arthur. Thank you.
9: Good on you, Arthur. Helen's in South Melbourne. Hi, Helen.
11: Hello, gentlemen. I'd like the children to have some kind of understanding that there has always been fabulous things, that not just everything that's invented yesterday. So music and art are the two that I'd like to stress. And you could perhaps have a little 15-minute interlude in the middle where you... I'm sure that there's probably YouTube footage of, say, the Musketeers singing their songs, you know, we're the leader, da, da, da, all of that, and then ask them a song that they all know and get them to sing it, and that'll be about a little 15-minute interlude.
9: Yeah.
8: Not a bad idea.
9: That's good, yeah.
8: I think that could work, especially with that young age group who have restless minds, shall we say. From my experience of teaching at primary level, which
9: yes.
8: I did for a while.
9: Yeah, yeah. No, I like that. That's good.
8: Yeah, good on you, Helen.
9: Yeah.
8: Thank you so much.
9: Jane is in Adelaide. Hi, Jane.
12: Good afternoon. Good evening, boys, I should say. It's almost midnight here. So what about some carbon paper?
9: Oh, yes.
8: Have you got some, though, Simon?
9: No,
12: I'm sure you'd probably find some around the station somewhere. It wouldn't be too dear to buy an old triplicate book or something, because that's how we used to copy everything.
9: Yeah, No photocopiers in our day. No, that was, that's, yeah, we carbon paper. I wonder if you get it at Officeworks still.
11: I think you would.
9: Because if there's 30 kids in the class, if I get 30 sheets of carbon paper, they can draw something and have a look underneath it. Yeah.
8: I don't know if you remember, Jane, but sometimes you had to do things in triplicate.
9: Yes.
8: And with that two sheets of...
11: Oh, yes.
9: The pink and the yellow and...
8: That's right.
9: The forms, yes.
11: Which one went where? And what about a teapot
9: with
11: a tea cozy?
9: Oh, as opposed to a tea bag. Would prep kids know about tea? I don't know if they would they? Well, they'd only know bubble tea.
8: Yes.
11: And what about an old orange juicer? We used to get the old glass juicer to do the half oranges.
9: Oh, yeah. Not a plug-in one where kids could lose their fingers.
11: No, but just a manual one. It was like a little...
9: Yeah. With the little dome in it with the lines.
11: Yeah, that's right, yeah.
9: This is how we used to make orange juice back in the day. I'd bring in a chook and get it to lay an egg.
11: Yeah, that's right. You can tell I'm old, can't you?
8: Oh, lovely.
11: I think carbon paper would be great for the kids because they'd be able to do it themselves, something they could be doing.
9: It's an activity, yes.
8: Lovely, Jane, thank you. You could go really far. How far do you want to go back? Do you want to take the kids down to the creek and they can wash clothes without a... and show?
9: That's it, and use the wringer. That's it.
8: Yeah.
9: And no, Ryan, I'm not taking a cow in to show them where we get milk. No.
13: I think you should.
8: Helen at Safety Beach. Hello, Helen.
14: Hello, fellas. This is like a history lesson, and it's my history, all of it. I've just had a great-grandson born to one of my seven grandchildren.
8: Congratulations.
14: And that, yes, it's wonderful. And that mum is, she, my granddaughter is 28, right?
8: Mm-hmm.
14: And my grandchildren age from 28 down to 11. And none of them knew what an atlas was when the mum called the baby Atlas.
9: Is that right?
8: Really?
14: And they could not understand. I said, when it was first announced, I said, oh, my goodness, Lauren. No, no name. That's a, you know, it's got maps in its book. And they all said, what, Gwen? No, there's no such thing as, you look up on the computer or the phone or something around there. Yeah, so they didn't know what an atlas is.
8: Yes, well, of course, an atlas is actually a book of maps that used to be depicted off on the front cover by the god Atlas bearing the weight of the world on his shoulders.
9: That's right, yeah.
8: And that's how they came
9: to be
8: called.
9: That's how they got the name, yeah.
8: Atlas, because really they're just a collection of maps, but they became known as atlases. And so your granddaughter's named her child after a Greek god.
14: Well, yes, and he will be a Greek god. No, not a Greek god.
8: I'm sure he will be, yes. Nothing wrong with being a Greek god.
9: It's good, a baby brother to Thor.
14: No.
9: Yeah. That's marvellous. Good on you, Helen. Thank you. I will add an atlas to the list, yes. Simon in Colac, lastly, before we break. G'day, Simon.
15: Good morning. Good evening, gentlemen. You remember the used to be called junket?
8: Oh, yes. Junket. It was sort of like a custody thing, wasn't it?
15: Yeah, that's right, yeah. And you get all different types. There's strawberry, raspberry, chocolate. It's a bunch of sort of stuff.
8: Oh,
15: yeah.
8: you were fancy, Simon. We only ever had vanilla.
15: Well, there used to be strawberry and chocolate.
8: I'm sure there were, but... my mother wasn't that adventurous, yes. And I didn't know any better.
9: And I'm from the aeroplane jelly era.
8: Oh, yeah.
9: Yes. We'd moved on to coloured.
8: But junket, I don't know. I wonder if anyone serves junket these days.
9: Yeah, no, that's a good one. I don't think people would buy it much anymore.
8: Thanks, Simon.
9: After this, Mervyn Purvis will join us.
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0: Wants the father of a country estate.
2: A country estate is something I'd hate.
1: All right, it's the quickest quiz on radio. Welcome back, Simon. Where have you been?
3: Thank you. I've been on annual leave.
1: What did you do?
3: Nothing. Sat at home on my dot with my two-year-old daughter, having a lot of fun.
1: Lazy hound. Let's see if we can make up for lost time, as in your case, with some of these quick quizzes. 10 points awarded to each one you get right. Are you right, Phil? Paul? Ian?
4: Yes, ready, sir.
5: Hey, Paul.
1: I meant you, Mervyn.
6: Did I see you, Mervyn, at Dame Elizabeth Murdoch's garden over the weekend?
1: Okay, what is a turkey trot? Any ideas, quickly?
7: It's a dance.
1: Yes, 10 points to you. Very good indeed. Who is the lawyer Sherry Booth... who is the lawyer Sherry Booth's husband?
6: Tony Blair.
7: Yes.
1: That's very strangely worded, that, isn't it?
7: Yes.
1: I might take 10 off for that. Oh, no, I did it. What do we call an adult who helps run a brownie pack?
7: Kayla.
1: No.
6: A scout mistress.
1: No. A person who helps run a brownie pack.
3: Oh, that's a good one.
6: I like brownies.
1: A brown owl.
7: Oh, yes. Oh, that's
1: her right. Assistants are called Tawny Owl and Snowy Owl, but she is known as the Brown Owl.
3: Do we still have brownies? I thought they all merged with the Cubs now and
1: the
3: Scouts.
1: Well, I think the Cubs and the brownies all merged into the scouting department.
6: I like brownies and Minish Tarts.
1: Which organization for children has the motto, Lend Me a Hand?
6: The Boy Scouts.
1: Lose 10.
3: Variety?
1: And, no.
5: Brownies.
1: Oh. Taking a lot of time up with these brownies, aren't we? Which Chinese leader became known for his little red book?
7: Mao Zedong.
1: Yes, Mao Zedong. Actually, Dong I have here, Dong, but now it's Mao Zedong. At which sport was Randolph Turpin a champion?
3: Hurling.
1: No.
7: Horse racing.
1: Boxing. Oh, no. What did you say?
7: Horse racing.
3: I said hurling. Ian said horse racing.
1: Boxing, I'm sorry, light heavyweight. Which animal is the national emblem of India?
7: Elephant.
1: Yes, the elephant, 10 points to you. At which sport has day-night matches?
6: Oh, many.
3: Cricket.
1: Cricket, footy. Who said that?
3: Cricket, thank
1: very
3: you.
1: Good.
7: Kath
1: point,
7: and Kim.
1: 10 points
7: day
1: to
7: night.
1: You.
6: And footy too, they play footy at night.
1: What does the Spanish word adios mean?
6: Goodbye.
3: Farewell.
7: Au revoir.
1: No, all of you lose 10 points. Oh. Thank you very much. Oh, no, Duncan Shane, thank you very much. Just a moment here.
6: It's
1: who
6: goodbye.
1: Said goodbye, farewell?
7: Adios.
3: Are you all I think we all said au goodbye, farewell.
1: 10 points to all of you.
6: Say adios to the compere.
7: Give him the
3: well, does he lose points for that?
1: Yes, Mr. lose 20 points on that.
3: zero.
1: Back chatting. Daisy wheel and dot matrix are both types of what?
3: Printers. Printer heads.
7: Typewriters.
1: Computer printers, you are correct. 10 points to you.
3: Thank you.
1: What is a Dartford warbler?
3: A bird.
7: It's an English bird.
1: Who said bird?
3: I think Ian and I both said bird at
1: you
3: the exact
1: both
3: same
1: right.
3: time.
1: 10 points to both of you.
3: Ian's winning.
1: What is the fewest number of coins you could use to pay 91p exactly? Oh, that might be a bit difficult to work out mathematically.
3: One, two, three, four. Oh, well. Four coins.
1: Yeah, but what are they? 1, 2, 3, 4. Yes, that's correct.
3: 50p, 20p, 20p, 1p.
1: Oh, very good. How did you know that?
3: I'm a banker.
1: I was 10 years ago.
7: That's when W.
3: Oh, Mr. D's. Does he lose points?
1: 10
3: oh.
1: points for filth and insubordination.
6: Simon knows his P's and Q's.
1: Okay. 10 points off for that.
3: Only 10.
1: Very wet.
8: You're a warrant holder from King Charles II.
1: Which people are now known as Inuits?
3: Those two.
8: Eskimos.
3: Those two guys sitting beside
8: Eskimos.
3: You.
8: Eskimos.
1: Yes, you're right, Eskimos, and you two as well. So 10 points for you.
8: Thank
1: doing
8: you,
1: very well.
6: Also,
1: again.
6: Samis are known as Inuits.
1: Who?
6: From the Samis of Finland and Alaska.
1: I've never heard of that, I'm sorry.
6: And Sweden.
1: Which woman became Prime Minister in India in 1966?
7: Indira Gandhi.
1: Indira Gandhi is right. 10 points to you, and you're away by a nose. By what abbreviation do we describe the Strategic Arms Limitation Talks?
7: SALT.
1: Very good. 10 points again to you, and you are on the lead.
3: He's 70 points. He's doing excellently.
1: What work was done by a clippy? A clippy?
7: A tram conductor?
1: Bus conductress. But I'll give you 10 points
7: Thank
1: for
7: you,
1: that.
7: Sir.
3: Oh, he's double Mervyn's score.
5: I haven't really said much, you know.
3: No. You should stop
1: good,
3: watching
1: you know.
3: The telly, Mervyn.
1: Yes, you're watching that show with that teacher. By what name is Princess Anne's daughter known?
5: Zara.
1: Zara is right.
3: That's a modern question, isn't it?
1: It is very modern indeed. Which is the largest country by land area in Africa?
7: Hey, Tim. Sudan.
1: Sudan is... You are on fire, yes. Old boy.
3: Bruce lit him.
1: Yes. Who was the first man to set foot on the moon?
3: Oh, Neil Armstrong.
1: 10 points for you, is it?
7: Yeah. Well, we all came in together.
1: Which country lies to the west of Iran? Quickly.
3: Iraq.
1: Iraq, 10 points to you. Score, please.
3: Scores. Well, an amazing round this week. Phil had the lowest score on zero.
1: Shocking.
3: I had 20 positive points. Mervyn had 50 positive points. 10 points off cracking the 100. Ian, you got 90 points.
5: Congratulations.
3: Smarter.
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1: Tony McManus is up after the news. Hello, Tony.
18: Is the switches break in front of me? Oh, have you broken it?
19: Oh, there's all repaired. I'm like the studio. I come and help you guys.
1: Wax some super glue in it, it'll be right.
18: Now, Andrew.
20: Yes, Tony, come to me with all your problems. Ooh. And I know you're burdened with... Well, you're racked with
19: pain
20: this weekend.
19: I
20: reach out to you,
19: yeah,
20: as everyone does these days. No one gets in contact with, but I reach out.
19: Yeah, and it was very kind of you. Of all the people I know, and I know a few, you were the only one who first thing Sunday morning rang,
20: that's right,
19: this morning, to console.
20: And I rang up the PMG for a telegram to send to you on the Saturday night, but that was proved unavailable. That
19: did.
20: Number just rings out time and time. They must have been very busy.
19: Every single time now.
20: Yeah.
19: And anyway. It's a bit like the same thing when you're trying to you know, get any message across with the PMG. Is the PMG such a thing?
20: No wonder people complain about them.
19: Right. They've just got nothing. Simon,
3: I have a similar problem with Telecom.
19: Yes. Do you?
20: Yes. See, and I that Ball and Welsh. I've ordered curtains from them for years.
3: That's right.
20: And nothing.
19: I may be the only person in Australia who has never had a problem with Telstra or Telecom.
20: Yeah.
19: I've never had an issue with it.
3: I think I did with, you know, when Big Pond Internet started. I've had issues with the stuff. But generally they're okay.
20: No, I'm a Big Pond guy, and it's, no, touch wood, it's been okay as far as I remember.
19: Is Big Pond still a thing, is it?
20: You betcha.
19: Yes.
20: And I've got a home phone, and I'm mighty proud.
19: So your email address is something, something Big
3: McDude
19: Pond.
3: McDude at Big Pond, is
19: yeah.
3: it?
19: Yeah. Big yeah. Pond. Really?
20: Like McDude.
3: Do you remember your first email address?
19: I think the one that I've got now.
3: Mine was miso@alphalink.com.au.
20: Why did you change it?
3: Well, because Alphalink shut down.
20: Yeah. Oh, yes, it did too.
3: Yeah, yeah.
19: Yeah, no, that's a really good question. I'm thinking it was always linked into a Gmail. Yeah. Just a Gmail address.
3: Well, that's Andrew's now. He's Armando Del Quinto Los Indios El Dudo at gmail.com.
20: Well, you left out one there in there.
3: Oh, did I?
20: Yeah, Del Viking, El Quinto.
19: Do you mind if I rip off the segment that you touched on in this hour about things that have or will become redundant?
3: Yes. No, by all means, go for it.
19: I think it's a fantastic topic.
20: It's a great topic.
19: It's a great topic. For example, I'm very, very clear that I will become redundant. And Andrew, you would at some point will become redundant.
20: I've been fighting redundancy for about 15 years now. A losing battle.
19: For entire career.
20: Oh, yes, that's very true.
19: No,
20: yes,
19: at some point you'll be redundant. I can't believe that I've still got a role.
3: No, we're all the same. Yeah.
19: Which is really, because everybody speaking says, well, I understand that. We're all like that.
3: Exactly. Yeah.
19: It's funny. And it's not just this business, any business, any career.
3: Yeah.
19: You think, how long will I survive in this?
3: What AI thing is around the
19: that's
3: corner
19: that's
3: going to be able to
19: we're
3: do
19: all
3: this
19: gone.
3: For us?
20: I know a major accounting firm in this country.
3: Three, two.
20: Oh, my goodness.
3: One. Thanks.
19: Happy days. See you after midnight. Bye.
20: Time for Mildred and the latest music.

0: Well, another one ends, Andrew, as we approach the midnight hour.
1: It does indeed. And remember, everybody listening, keep that smile going, hey? And keep it always there, even if most of your teeth are missing. It's still better than nothing.
0: Of course. Thank you, Melvin. Thank you, Ryan, for your outstanding work.
1: Speaking of missing teeth, yes.
0: I'm off home now. I'm going to stay up a bit later tonight. I'm going to slip an old Betamax tape in the VCR and watch Tony Moclair's Banjo Club. It was one of my favourite concerts he ever did.
1: Required viewing there.
2: Just remember.

0: 3YBFM National News. Harvey Norman's renos are underway, and so is their renovation sale, clearing stock and slashing prices.
1: Hello, I'm Sarah Wiedersehen. Boxing great Tony Mundine has died at the age of 75. He retired from professional boxing in 1984 and became a member of the Order of Australia in 1986 for his services to sport. Mundine was the only Australian boxer to compete professionally across four weight divisions and held four different Australian titles. It's understood he died surrounded by family and friends in hospital after suffering a heart attack. The Australian government is providing a further $3 million in humanitarian assistance to Nepal following the devastating landslide and floods along the Nepal-China border. There are 42 Australians unaccounted for in Nepal as the death toll nears 700. A 12-person Australian crisis response team has landed in Kathmandu to bolster search operations. More than 3,000 people are still missing. Assistant Foreign Minister Matthew Thistlethwaite says time is of the essence.
2: The longer it goes on, the more difficult it becomes. And that's why we're doing everything we can. We're working around the clock. I'll do further consultations with both the Nepalese and Tibetan communities tomorrow to provide them with the latest updates.
1: The WA Labor Premier has conceded defeat in the Secret Harbour by-election. One Nation's Luke Hurtigan has caused a major upset, winning the seat that Labor held for almost 40 years. He's won 39% of the primary vote. Premier Roger Cook says voters have spoken and he's listening.
3: My team will continue to get out and talk to our communities, listen to their concerns and do everything within our powers to make their lives better.
1: A critical incident investigation's underway after a fatal balcony fall in Sydney's east. Police called to an Elizabeth Bay unit block say a man died after falling from the eighth floor. The 40-year-old was treated by paramedics but died at the scene. Prostate cancer patients are being encouraged to participate in an expanded Brisbane-based trial. The treatment has been used in Australia and the US. It's helped stop tumours growing and has slowed progression of the disease. Professor Aaron Hansen says researchers understand trials can be stressful for patients.
4: Hopefully they can be reassured that the process of doing a trial, the regulations, protocols are very robust in order to ensure their safety. And so they can be reassured that everything will be done in order to help them as much as possible if they choose to participate.
1: Also making news, several people have been treated by paramedics after a house fire in Melbourne. Witnesses claim the fire at Diamond Creek was caused by a cat knocking a candle over.
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1: The Eels have upset the Sharks to end round 26 of the NRL. Andrew Lucas reports.
5: Parramatta has ended Cronulla's top four hopes with a 38-18 victory in front of over 18,000 fans at CommBank Stadium. The Eels set the home crowd alight early with a 26-8 halftime lead, but the Sharks fought back to cut the margin to 8 points before a late double to Talon De Silva rounded out a big win. Earlier, Jacob Saifidi was sent off as the Knights were beaten 46-32 by the Warriors in New Zealand. Andrew Lucas at CommBank Stadium.
1: In the NRLW, the Tigers thumped the Bulldogs 44-14. In the AFLW, the Bombers have beaten the Tigers. And Novak Djokovic is gearing up for his 20th consecutive US Open. That's the latest news and sport.
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3: Your four-day forecast for the Great South Coast for Monday, the chance of some morning fog, clearing to a sunny afternoon with light winds. Expecting tops of 17 degrees for Warrnambool, Mortlake and Terang, 16 for Port Ferry. On Tuesday, showers increasing, a top of 20. For Wednesday, a shower or two, 15. And Thursday, showers easing, a top of 16 degrees.
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3: And at the moment, it's 10 degrees.
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10: Oh, Blake. Melbourne out. Carlton Blues in.
11: Good morning, everyone. Welcome to Australia Overnight. And now, here's my grandpa.
10: I know.
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If you would like to be part of the program, 133693, 133693, tis Australia overnight. It's a brand new one. It's August 31 for most of the nation. Good morning.

if you are right around Australia, you might be tuned in through the Ace Radio Network. Could be 5AA in Adelaide, might be 6BR in Perth. This is 3AW in Melbourne Town. Thank you, Simon. Thank you, Andrew, for Remember When. A great program last night.

Okay, let's do this. Let's get into it. 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Hope you will. Missed you lots. 133693 is the telephone number. For those that like to send a massage, you can do that 0477 693 693. But keep it tidy. 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What have we written down? Not much, really, except the other side of the glass when you ring through will be that of the one and only Young Jay, who's just passionate about the fact that Carlton Blues have gone through, which is fantastic for Carlton, given how they started. For my Mighty D's, your Mighty D's, for the D supporters, not where we want it to be. However, bring on next year. We'll be back and around and even better next year. But that's been well and truly documented in the programs. Wherever you are, if you would like to be part of it, 133693, we'll race through as many calls as we can. What did we write down, Jay? Well, I had, this is the anniversary of the passing of then Princess Diana. Princess Diana, no longer with us, of course. So the question is, where were you? What were you doing in 1997 when we heard? Can you believe it's that long ago? 1997, where were you? What were you doing in 1997? Think about that. Give us a call. If you could have one piece of music, one song, one great piece of music, only one piece, song for the rest of your life, what would that be? One song, one piece of music for the rest of your life, what would that be? Oh, have a bit of fun with that. 133693. And if you're sending those text messages, keep them coming as well. 0477 693 693. Other birthdays we'll talk about as we go through the morning together. Van Morrison. Fear or phobia, I'd written that down. I'll talk more about that a bit later on. And here's the other question for those that love a bit of political interest. What do you attribute the rise of Pauline Hanson, given another win over the weekend in Western Australia? To what do you attribute that? What do you know? What do you feel about that maybe some of us don't quite get? Or could get hot. 133693. Justine, good morning. It is our wonderful chatterboxer.

0: You know, you're already in far north Queensland, my spies tell me.
1: Oh, Tony, I'm having so much fun. But, No. I don't want you to take this the wrong way. It's my birthday on Thursday. Mm. Mm-hmm.
0: Yeah.
1: Because it's just you and I and Jay talking.
0: Yeah.
1: So I'm up here with that. I'm up here. I actually don't need to whisper because I'm in a massive house.
0: Well, I was just wondering why you're whispering. It's,
1: it's very.
0: Yeah, go on.
1: Because I'm used to one of my kids going psycho at me, so he's not here.
0: Yeah.
1: I don't have my husband here or my boys, and I mean that in the nicest way because, you know, I've had a bit of a challenging last year. And then we're back again. Don't hate me. Please don't dislike me, Tony. But we're back again in a very short amount of time with my husband and the boys and a girlfriend. But Mummy's just up here having a bit of a hurrah and a hurrah. And Tony, I'm really not missing them. One of my boys rang me today and said, stop posting photos, Mum.
0: Well, yeah. Just do your own thing.
1: Oh, Tony. But, Tony, I went to church this morning for you because I was worried about you last week. Last week you were on the air and then no Tony.
0: Well, only because I was surrounded by people who were diseased, including Jay, the other side of the glass. Nathan was in early in the week and we all copped a bout of.
1: Oh, okay. I didn't find that out. So I'm turning into my mother, which is not a bad thing, I think. Whenever my mother travels, she always finds a church. So this morning...
0: There's plenty of them.
1: I'm up in Noosa. I found a church, but guess what church it was, Tony? I haven't lost the plot and I promise you I haven't been drinking.
0: I'd have to take your word for that.
1: Well, I just said I promise I haven't been drinking. I went to the Hillsong Church at 9:30 this morning.
0: Oh, well done, you. Did you do a bit of clapping?
1: Well, I had a little friend with me because I've got my girlfriend's little son with me and he does go to a Catholic primary school in Noosa and he's 9 and he's so sweet. I've known him since he was born and I said to him this morning, darling, he wants me to go mountain bike riding with him. And I said, what about if you come to my church this morning and I'll come mountain bike riding with you this afternoon? He said, yeah, I can do that, Jussie. And we can build he wants to build these jumps. So off we went. He knew a few people there. Tony, it was so beautiful. We didn't stay for the whole service because it goes for an hour and a half. This was the longer edition or the longer service. There was an earlier service this morning.
0: Mm-hmm.
1: It was like I knew everyone there.
0: Familiar.
1: I can't begin to tell you. And not a bad place.
0: You might be a convert.
1: No, not converted. But there's a bottom line. I sort of knew a lot of the songs, but they were just 21st century. The drummer in the band, oh, my God, I want to take up drumming.
0: No, we always fall in love with a drummer.
1: He was unbelievable.
0: Not really.
1: Anyway, I've rung my husband tonight and one of my sons was at home. Oh, it was the best conversation. But anyway, Tony, everyone's well, so it's all good. I thought I might have a sardine this week. Remember last year I had one oyster?
0: Oh, yes. So you're going to extend that experience now to sardines.
1: Just one. And I don't want the head. Because I believe you can get sardines with a head. I can't look at a sardine with its head.
0: Thank you very much. So many lines. Justine, 133693. Love your work. Artie Letty will come to you next, wherever you are, right around Australia. Come in a bit of fun with us. 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
3: 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Dogs have had the second worst. Essendon, Port, Richmond, third, fourth, fifth worst. 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It's probably not going to generate a prelim final type win. But what it's done, it's made them competitive this year.
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5: G'day, Tone. How do you recover so quickly from the illness? I've had a cold now for 9 days. 9 days still feeling like CRAP. Oh, sorry to hear, Renee. How do you recover so quickly? You don't even sound like you've been butchers. Oh, for a couple of days, I was very ordinary. First thing, Wednesday morning, Thursday morning, Friday morning, very ordinary. But it's really about, for me, and everybody's going to be different about this, it's really about just probably eating something really excruciatingly healthy, getting some sunshine, walking, and just trying to sort of get over it a bit. But you're right, for a couple of days, feeling really flat and disengaged and throaty. Artie, morning.
6: Good morning, Tony and Jay. Welcome back. I'm glad you're better. Sorry for your loss with the Demons, and congratulations, Jay, to Carlton. Woody will be happy too.
5: Woody will be Tony beside Mason. Himself. Who would have thought that Carlton would do so well later in the season? I mean, it's one of the most remarkable footy stories that I can remember for a long time. It's a great footy story.
6: Well, change of coach, isn't it? Josh Fraser from Boss.
5: And they got the tram back for a couple of trams out of the MCG on Saturday night. And to be with a lot of Carlton supporters on the tram, the train, was just fantastic. And the buzz and the feeling and the joy for those supporters just was really quite gracious, I got to say.
6: Well, at least you got out and you're okay. 1997, I remember the story with Princess Diana. I was shopping in Footscray Coles and got the paper and got the shock. And as you mentioned, with music, as we all know, Dolly passed. It's funny, you know, because she didn't let Elvis do her song, I'll Always Love You, but I discovered after buying her album that I haven't got, she sang In the Ghetto tremendously. You ought to have a listen to it.
5: She's just amazing, wasn't she? And it's so very sad.
6: Yeah, it's a great song. I've been playing it over and over. It's, she sang it so well, gracefully, and it's really good.
5: Yeah. So when you say she wouldn't allow, she didn't allow Elvis to sing the song?
6: For some reason, she didn't, you know, but she's managed to sing his song In the Ghetto.
5: What, his song?
6: Well, I don't know if anyone did it before him, but I grew up with Elvis, so...
5: Yeah, I know, but so I'm not too sure about the link between whether or not he was... Are you saying that she did not permit him to sing the song? Is that the story?
6: No. She didn't allow him that he wanted I Will Always Love You to sing it. She didn't allow him, but she sang one of his songs, In the Ghetto.
5: Right. Okay. But in the ghetto, who wrote In the Ghetto? We might just check. I don't think it was Elvis Presley that wrote it.
6: Oh, look. I just grew up with it. I don't know who else. That, but you'll probably have to check and let us know.
5: Yeah, we will, because it's such a good song. It's one of the all-time great songs for Elvis, and it was written by, who was it written by? Of course, it's got everything in there we need, except who wrote the song. Thank you. Who wrote it? Written by... the writer was, it takes a long time to get there, Jay. Here we go. It was written by an American singer by the name of Mac Davis.
6: now comes to me.
5: Yeah, it was Mac Davis. Oh, Lord, it's hard to be humble. I think he did that as well, didn't he? When you're perfect in every way, I can't wait to look in the mirror. Get better looking each day. Is that the one?
6: And now I remember the name Mac Davis. I think you did, but thanks for checking that. But you ought to have a listen to Dolly's version. It's really good.
5: I would. They're both fantastic artists. You're absolutely right. Arnie, we will talk a bit later on, my friend. Thank you. Lenny Melton. Morning and welcome.
7: Good morning, Tony.
5: What's happening?
7: I talk about coincidences. Two major things that happened, and both of them were, I was working at the airport, and as I was backing out, out of my driveway, I heard of the Twin Towers going down and this and that and the other, and boom, boom, planes are going in the building. And it went on and on and on and on and on. And I thought, geez, they're doing a big promo on this movie, you know.
5: Yeah, it was a bit like that, wasn't it?
7: Watch. Yeah, but I was on my way to work. It was, I was starting at 5 o'clock in the morning or something like that. I think Melbourne time, and when it happened, and this stuff came on, I said, this is strange. And it just went on all the way, and it takes me half an hour to get from my place to the airport. And
5: God, you're lucky.
7: I got there.
5: You're handy.
7: Everybody, I walked in, I clocked on, I went in a lunch and a breakfast before I started my shift. And everyone's in there. They've all got their eyes set on this TV set.
5: It was such a phenomenal time. You're right.
7: And I thought they were doing a promo for a movie. And I thought, no, this can't be right. It couldn't happen.
5: Yeah, and Lenny, I think that's right. I think I've told the story before. My friend Barry Ian, Baz and Pilko, one of the great presenters over there in Adelaide for a long time, and he was camping at our place, and we'd been out for lunch, got home, fell asleep on the couch. Our respective wives at the time were making a bite to eat, and we sort of fell asleep, and they said, wake up, look at this. We thought we were waking up to see an episode of The West Wing. Thought, wow, isn't that awful? Lenny, always good. Thank you. Leanne, morning.
8: Good morning, Tony and Jay. Everything Artie said about football and all that too, and your health. I'll do that with.
5: Thank you.
8: I was living at Avoca.
5: This is what, the year 1997?
8: 97. I was on holidays and I got up and I turned the telly on and I stood behind the lounge and went, what's this movie? Just basically like Lenny said about 9/11. I looked at the TV and I thought, what's this movie? I've not seen this. You know how they have those B-rate day movies on. And I looked and then it said, Princess Diana, and I burst into tears because I was 16 when she got married.
5: Yeah, it was awful.
8: And I thought it was the bee's knees, you know, the big event. And, I just stood there and cried and just watched the whole thing. And I've watched so many bloody tragedies on TV. It's not funny. It's a wonder it explains why I don't watch TV anymore.
5: Well, there's a little bit about that. So you say you don't watch TV generally.
8: No, I don't.
5: At all?
8: Nope.
5: No shows? No movies?
8: No
5: documentaries?
8: Nope. Don't watch TV at all. Can't sit there for more than half an hour. Although I did watch Parlap with my neighbour came over for dinner last Saturday night and we watched Parlap again.
5: On the TV?
8: But that was a movie, not... I don't watch TV.
5: Hang on. What's the distinction between a movie and not watching TV?
8: I don't watch free to air TV. I don't have streaming anymore. I just watch a DVD when.
5: Oh, okay, right. Okay, so you watch. So you watch that movie because it was a DVD. Farlap.
8: Yeah. It was a DVD. I've got stacks of. We just wanted to watch it again, and after being down to see Farlap, it was good to watch it again. Mm. So many things I've seen live happening, like the
9: the 2006 tsunami, the Japanese tsunami, what else? Diana. I just happened to be home when they all happened. The Limp Cafe, I was home. I got phone calls at home saying, where are you? You at work? You at work? Because I work around the corner from there. And, you know, it just seems every time I'm on holiday, something goes
5: wrong. No, don't say that.
9: Well, I'm not on holiday.
5: Well, hopefully not. Good on you, Leanne. We'll talk a little later on. Lots of calls coming, which is great. Come and join us, 133-693 in the text line, 0477-693-693. The reason we mentioned it is the anniversary, if you like, of Diana, Princess of Wales, was killed car accident. She was only 36. Only 36. And every time I see when the anniversary, if you like, comes up, I'm always prompted to think what could have been. Along with a male companion, Dodie Fayed, Egyptian-born multimillionaire in Paris, the year was 1997. So we thought we'd throw it open right around Australia. For those that have a memory of where you were, what were you doing when you first heard? And it was chilling. I was on air at 5AA in Adelaide. It was footy game was on. So I was putting that together. And it was just... It was numbing, really, because we could not believe it when it sort of came out. Diana, Princess of Wales, the year 1997. Where were you? What were you doing? 133-693.
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8: Top of the morning, Monday, 31st of August, 2026. Wherever you are, right across Australia, whether it be, I think, 5AA or with us, 6PR, coming a little bit later. I'll be here with us in the next hour and a half or so. 3RW here in Melbourne, the Ace Radio Network as well. 133693. Keep the lines ticking over. Plenty of room. You'll get through straight away. It's an open line program this morning. We have pretty much nothing planned. When I think about it, Jay, it's pretty much how we pretty do the program. We have rarely anything planned. Have you noticed that?
9: We just roll
8: with
9: it.
8: Would it kill you to get something organised?
9: Oh, look, Tony, I'm sorry. I'm especially after this weekend. Yeah, I know. You know, my thoughts are somewhere else. You know what I mean?
8: So you were there.
9: Yes.
8: How did it feel first quarter through to final quarter as a Carlton supporter?
9: Yeah.
8: In the first quarter, what were you thinking?
9: First quarter, I thought, oh, we're done. That's it. Melbourne's going to rob it home. We're going to lose by 50, 100 points. And that was happening through until around about the third quarter.
8: Yeah.
9: But then at the end of the third quarter, we started to get our gear together and move on.
8: Where did you feel you thought, hang on, I think we got this now?
9: Well, really, no time, no period of time. You just don't know.
8: Until the siren rings.
9: Exactly. Yeah. I mean, it was only, 10-15 points? 19 points that we won by, so that's still doable in another, 5 or 10 minutes. I think it was the last 5 or 10 minutes that we got, we're right. Yeah, I was looking at my daughter and she was all happy and excited and we were getting ready to sing the song.
8: Well, I was sitting surrounded by passionate Carlton supporters and I was delighted for them. I say that in all genuine because, I mean, given the year, how that's unfolded for, one of the premier teams in many, many ways, Carlton, just to do so well out of nowhere under a new coach is just amazing. Mm. And there's nothing to say. I mean, they've got a really big challenge against Geelong coming up this weekend.
9: Yeah.
8: So there's nothing to say, though. If they're on a roll when you're pumping, they could actually still move forward. Geelong's beatable for them.
9: Yeah, well, Geelong's had the weekend off.
8: Yeah.
9: So sometimes that's detrimental. Sometimes it's a positive, but we'll have to wait and see. And it was a great game all the way through with Carlton and Melbourne yesterday. It was pretty much an even rivalry there. And, the efforts were on both sides, 50-50. But I don't know. What happened to Pickett? I think everyone's asking that.
8: Yeah.
10: Well, there was two things about that. A, he just sort of didn't, he didn't seem to fire quite in terms of accuracy. That's number one.
9: Poor bloke.
10: But B, what about Carlton? How many times did you hit the post?
9: I know.
10: Five.
9: We were watching it. We saw the...
10: Post.
9: And by the time they came back down to kick a goal, it was still wobbling.
10: I can't remember. I'm sure it's probably happened in the past, but I can't remember a time in my lifetime where that's happened not once, twice, three times, but five times in
9: that's
10: a
9: correct.
10: Game, hitting the post.
9: Yeah, Harry was the first one, I think it was, and a couple of other boys missed it, and wang, wang.
10: That's the old thing, dump. congratulations.
9: Oh, thanks.
10: So you got something to look forward to for next weekend.
9: We'll probably be out next weekend.
10: Remain positive. Sadly, Melbourne not going to be there, but, you know, that's the role of, I guess, given that, you know, we had a surprisingly really good season. To knock off and be there for that game against Fremantle, knock off Fremantle, who at the time were the premium side to beat, and do that so well. It was really good. Justin, morning.
11: Good morning, T-Mac. How are you, mate?
10: Oh, thank you for asking. Really. Well, thank you.
11: Yeah, better than me, because I...
10: Justin, what's happened?
11: There was another death in my family.
10: Justin, are you sure that is... I mean, I'm not... I get some reports that you often have too many deaths in the family.
11: My mum actually was upset when she was telling me that my auntie had died on...
10: Oh, sorry.
11: Yeah, and she died of a stroke in hospital, and she was only 56.
10: And she was in New Zealand?
11: No, she was in Australia.
10: Oh, she's in Australia as well.
11: Yeah.
10: Oh, good.
11: So, you know. Yeah. But
10: were you close to your auntie?
11: I was. I was extremely close to her. Like, you know, I'd wear purple. She wears purple. So, you know, we were close.
10: Oh, good. Yeah. Where does the joint wearing of purple, where does that originate?
11: Well, that's her favourite colour.
10: Oh, right. And you wear purple as well.
11: Yeah, and of course the Melbourne Storm's purple.
10: Yeah, of course.
11: Yeah, but on a lighter note, you're talking about 1997.
10: Where were you? What were you doing the year 1997 when you heard the news about Princess Diana?
11: I was actually
10: Princess of Wales.
11: 5 or 6 years old.
10: Mm-hmm.
11: And
10: it was 1997.
11: Yes, I was at school.
10: Yep.
11: And we were on our lunch break. The school bell rang early because there was something going on TV because we had a projector in the open space and we couldn't believe it.
10: So you're sure you're the right day? I think it was a weekend when it happened.
11: 1997.
10: Yeah.
11: I'm not too sure if it was a weekday or a weekend.
10: I think you'll find, we'll just double check, mate, but we think it was the weekend because I was working Saturday. I'm sure it was Saturday in Australian time, 1997.
11: Well, if it was a weekday, we were at school. If it was a weekend...
10: Yeah, well, I know. But I think we all get a bit confused about where we were and what we saw. Justin, you look after yourself. Always good to have you on the program. Thank you. Look at all these great texts coming in. Thank you. 1997, sitting at dining room table writing 720 art room reports at the end of term. And my mum rang to say that she just heard the news on 3AW about the accident and that the first report that Diana had simply broken an arm, but then changed the story and said the worst unbelievably sad news. Margaret, it was. Absolutely right about that. Good evening, Tone. Dolly wrote, I will always love you. Elvis's management apparently wanted a percentage of the writing sales. Is that right? I don't know how that would happen. Dolly said her songs were not for sale. She was happy for people to sing them. Barbara from Rosebud. Good on you, Barb. Thank you. Very sad, that news, because we were here on Wednesday morning when that story was unfolding. It was very, very sad at 4 o'clock. We got that news first thing on Wednesday morning. Playing lawn bowls that day, Dana was killed. The entire rink of bowlers all came inside, glued to the TV. Very, very sad. I was at the Sip and Sup Wine Festival in Sunbury. They stopped the music, everything, and announced that Princess Diana had died. It was eerily quiet after that. 783, thank you. It was Saturday here in Saturday. Yes, it was. Thank you. 950. That's my recollection as well. Ask him if he caught any barramundi at Frankston. Thank you. Well done, Tanya. That's funny. Hi to you. I recall the death of Diana. It was announced at the MCG big screen on that day. Rob, thank you. It was massive. Memories of where you were on that particular day. Mary, we'll come to you now. Good morning, Mary.
12: Morning, Tony.
10: Morning.
12: I was coming home from church and going to a friend's place for coffee, and it wasn't for Mary. Sunday.
10: Was it? So you say it was Sunday?
12: Yes, because I was on my way home from church and my
10: It was a Sunday. Okay, forgive me. It probably was now that you say that. Because a lot of people are saying it was, but then others are saying it was a Saturday here in Australia.
12: Perhaps
10: so.
12: I heard it the next day as a main news.
10: Maybe. How could you miss an amazing story like that for 24 hours, do you think?
12: And I was at home bathing my firstborn when President Kennedy got shot, and I just held him in the little bathtub, plastic little bathtub, and just froze.
10: Oh, no.
12: That was horrible as well.
10: Yeah, it was.
12: And sorry about your team, Tony, but you did better than my
10: Mary.
12: Team.
10: Mary. Just remind me who you barrack for?
12: Black and white, I believe.
10: Oh, Collingwood. Yeah, of course you do. Yeah, well, that was the Friday night game. That was a big disappointment, really, for Collingwood fans.
12: And I just told your man behind the glass.
10: Jay?
12: I just told the man, your man behind the glass.
10: That's Jay, yeah.
12: Man, that Carlton wouldn't have been in the position they're in if it wasn't for a Collingwood man to lead them there.
10: Oh, there you go.
12: Thank you.
10: And he said?
12: He said they're looking after him well.
10: Oh, that's good. Thank you. That's nice. Mary, well done you. Well, our teams won't be there, but bring it on next year, Mary. As we say each and every year, bring it on next year. Thank you. Princess Diana passed away 4 o'clock local time in Paris, Sunday, August 31, corresponded 12 p.m. Sunday, August 31, Eastern Standard Time, Australia. So it was Sunday. Yeah, thanks. So it was the Sunday. G'day, Tony. I was home and it was a Saturday, says Dot. So there's just massive, in a funny, massive confusion as to where each and every one of us were, what we were doing when we heard it. Was it a Saturday or Sunday? Well, we can confirm, according to all the reports, it was definitely Sunday, not the Saturday. Dot, have another rethink. It was Sunday, says another one, 783. Tony, it was Sunday. I was watching Channel 9, who had it on all day, says Rod. Thank you. Another one says, 590, it was Saturday here in Australia. Apparently not. Funny. 133-693. Come and join in wherever you are. Nice to have your company. It's a relaxed Monday morning, Australia overnight. Good morning.
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8: I guess those of us that like to keep an eye on politics were somewhat fascinated, to say the least. One Nation's rise, certainly in WA. They'll be talking about that later this morning, no doubt, on various programs. One Nation's secret harbour by-election win shows Labor is at a loss when it comes to calming angry voters, according to one of the stories that I read. It's an interesting line, isn't it? A by-election win shows Labor is at a loss when it comes to calming angry voters. I just wonder, oh, there's so much to really unpack, isn't there? But even before One Nation's Luke Hedgedon, I think it is, Hurdigan, is it? Was confirmed as having easily defeated Labor's Georgia Tree suburban West Australian seat previously held by Labor. One Nation's WA leader declared there was no safe Labor seat in the states or in the country anymore. Is that the feeling you get? 133693. Is that the feeling you get? No safe Labor seat, or no safe seats for that matter. No safe Labor and or seats in the state and or country. By yesterday morning, Sunday, Nationals defector Barnaby Joyce, said politics had changed in favour of One Nation, even claiming the polls were underplaying One Nation support nationally. The party was on track for a swing towards it, more than 20% against Labor in the beachside electorate. The result, Hanson said, revealed deep-seated growing anger, I tell you, towards the Prime Minister Anthony Albanese and the federal Labor government. Although it is easy to overstate the significance of single by-election results, when voter behaviour is often quite different from general elections, the win shows, under the right conditions, Hanson has the capacity to take seats from Labor, as well as Libs and Nats. Interesting times in which we live, to say the least. Love to get your feedback, thoughts on that, 133693. Leanne says, the crash happened 4 o'clock Paris time, Sunday morning, which corresponded to 12 p.m. Sunday. It was about lunchtime on that day, on the Sunday. Tone, Collingwood chasing the Swans. Nene, Collingwood chasing the Swans? Don't quite understand that. Collingwood chasing the Swans, what do you reckon that means? Jay, anything? Bueller?
27: Yeah, I think following the maybe
8: chasing the Swans to miss the nuance of that. Justin, I thought it was Justin 5697. It was in his 40s. Certainly wasn't at school. He might call back with some reason around that. It just seems to be weird, doesn't it? Jan, good morning.
28: Yes, I was ringing up about the reason people have different memories about Diana.
8: Yeah, it's interesting.
10: including me, by the way.
28: Well, as I recall, I was driving in the car and there was an announcement that she'd been in an accident and then it suddenly cut off.
10: Yeah.
28: And it wasn't announced for several more hours after that. And so the other thing is, even though it happened on the 31st, the announcement wasn't made until the next day, I think. But yes, it's a long time ago. I just remember distinctly that myself and my children were in the car and there was an early announcement that there'd been an accident. And my daughter said, I think she's been killed. And then there was radio silence for a long time. And then there was an announcement that she'd been in an accident, but they didn't say she'd been killed.
10: Yeah, well, probably at that stage, they quite possibly didn't know. I mean, no, you know, it was so...
28: Well, she wasn't killed instantly, although historic reports say she was killed instantly, but... apparently she had a dissected artery, which meant that she was still alive, but she would have bled out quickly.
10: Mm.
28: That's why she was put in the ambulance. I mean, there was all sorts of conspiracy theories that she was kidnapped and all that nonsense. But, yes, she would have been put in the ambulance and they would have still been thinking that she could be saved. But with a dissected artery, aorta in the heart, there's no way to save someone, especially if they don't diagnose it instantly, which they didn't.
10: Yeah. So Jay's just found a little piece that talks about a so-called diffusion study about who, how, why, where and when around that time. But the clarification would be the accident took place, Princess Diana's life occurred in Paris, 12:30 on the Sunday 31st, Australian time.
28: That's possible, but I don't think the announcement was made until 2 o'clock
10: right.
28: Australian time on the next day. That's why people remember hearing about it when they were in schools on the Monday.
10: Yeah, maybe,
28: But yes, I was driving from Melbourne up to Muckleford, as we usually did. We came down to Melbourne on the weekend.
10: Mm.
28: So we were driving home very late. And we heard something about an accident, but there was nothing after that.
10: Yeah.
28: So, yeah, that's why there's a lot of confusion.
10: Yeah. So the gap between, just looking at those hours then, Jay, because it says 12:30 Sunday, so it was around about 9:30, and the confusion seemed to obviously linger. So by the time it got to around about midday, there was a confirmation.
28: Yes, that's right. Yeah. And you see, they didn't even confirm it in Paris
10: until
28: 6 a.m. And that comes from the police, one of the reports from Paris, which was 6 a.m., which was several hours after the accident.
10: Yeah. Is that, in your time, Jan, and in mine, would you say that that particular passing of Princess Diana was the greatest outpouring of all time in terms of how people felt?
28: Pretty much, same as Dolly.
10: I don't know that there's been one greater than that. Maybe for Elvis Presley globally, perhaps?
28: Well, no, not everybody loved Elvis, but certainly everybody loved Diana and everybody loved Dolly Parton, so they're on a par.
10: Yeah, it may well be right, because that's been surprising too, the level of love and great loss of Dolly.
28: Mm.
10: And I know over the weekend, well, for the last 3 or 4 days, like many of us, been listening to a lot of Dolly Parton, including the trio album with Emmylou Harris, just brilliant.
28: Yes. I recall 9 to 5. I mean, I was pretty familiar with Dolly Parton. I wasn't ever into country music, but I knocked around a lot with a lot of people that were, so I knew all the songs. But it wasn't until 9 to 5 that I became a big Dolly fan.
10: Yeah.
28: But, you know, you look back over her body of work and it was incredible, and it's no wonder she was so loved.
10: Yeah, I agree with that. Good on you, Jan. Thank you. Wherever you are right around Australia, come and join us. Plenty of room. You'll get through 133693. Anything you want to raise on the program, but in particular we're talking about where you were, what you were doing, the year, the time you heard Diana, Princess of Wales, had passed away. The year? 1997.
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10: Funny, Jay. We've got a quick 11 seconds, he tells me. It is Australia Overnight, wherever you are, right around Australia. Come and join us the other side, 133-693.
26: 3YBFM National News. Harvey Norman's renos are underway, and so is their renovation sale, clearing stock and slashing prices.
29: Pauline Hanson is turning her focus to the Victorian state election after One Nation won the Secret Harbour by-election in Western Australia. Luke Hurtigan snatched the safe Labor seat, giving the minor party its first lower house spot in the WA Parliament. One Nation National Director James Ashby has told News 24 they will look to use the same strategy in Victoria to get rid of Labor there.
30: If Conservative parties actually put their heads together and say, we're going to put Labor last, we can get rid of toxic governments like the Allan government, or I know they've got a new leader down there now, but the reality is we've got to get rid of Labor. It doesn't matter whether it's on a state level or a federal level, and this is precisely what most Australians want.
29: Boxing great Tony Mundine has died at the age of 75. He retired from professional boxing in 1984 and became a member of the Order of Australia in 1986 for his services to sport. It's understood he died surrounded by family and friends in hospital after suffering a heart attack. A five-year-old girl has been reunited with her parents after a dramatic rescue from the debris left by Nepal's landslide and floods. Footage shows the moment crews pulled her from the wreckage of a collapsed building after a delicate two-hour rescue operation. More than 700 people are now known to have died, while more than 3,000 people remain missing, including Australians. 2GB reporter Nelson Scott is in Kathmandu and says the people of Nepal are living in a state of uncertainty as hope starts to fade.
6: Someone asked me the other day, is it a solemn vibe? No, it's more uncertain. I don't think people know how to feel because they just can't get the information. But of course, with tragedies like these, as every day goes on, the likelihood of survival becomes less and less.
29: Sydney shark attack survivor Leah Stewart has relived the moment she fought to stay alive after a 4-metre great white pulled her under the water at Coogee Beach. The 34-year-old mother had her left arm amputated and spent days on life support following the attack in June this year. In her first interview since the ordeal, Ms Stewart has told 60 Minutes she punched the shark in the face in the hope it would let her go.
12: When it pulled me under and it was grabbing onto my leg, I had the thought, this is it. This is how I die. Then I just thought of August and I thought, she's not going to have a mum. She's going to grow up without a mum. I just thought, I've got to fight it.
29: And one person has been killed and five others injured in a shooting at a rave in northern Switzerland. The victim is a 22-year-old woman.
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29: The Australian Boomers have taken another step towards World Cup qualification with a comprehensive 126-93 victory over Jordan. Angus Glover scored 16 points. Earlier, New Zealand defeated Syria. In the NRL, the Eels have beaten the Sharks 38-18, while the Warriors defeated the Knights 46-32. Newcastle's focus will now move to finals preparation with a round 27 bye. Knights coach Justin Holbrook says it's a great opportunity to recalibrate.
13: Every game's hard, but I'm really confident. We need the week off. We've got it, and our position may not change. That's why I'm upbeat with the players about it. You know.
29: In the AFLW, the Tigers have won a thriller against the Bombers, with Richmond winning 38-33, and Novak Djokovic is gearing up for his 20th consecutive US Open.
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3: Your four-day forecast for the Great South Coast for Monday. The chance of some morning fog, clearing to a sunny afternoon with light winds. Expecting tops of 17 degrees for Warrnambool, Mortlake and Terang, 16 for Port Fairy. On Tuesday, showers increasing, a top of 20. For Wednesday, a shower or two, 15. And Thursday, showers easing, a top of 16 degrees.
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3: And at the moment, it's 10 degrees.
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10: Just looking at the dates and times and things, when you think about it, the year was 1997. We asked the question about where were you, what were you doing at that time when you first heard the news about Diana, Princess of Wales. I think we've determined well and truly it was the Sunday 31st of August in 1997. Where were you? What you were doing? Look at all the different stories coming in. And now I just made some notes, given some of the text lines coming through with regards to. And so I hope it's not too dark. I don't think it is. But how we, the shock of when we heard, or the outpouring, I guess. I think just before the news, I made the mention. Would Princess, when talking to Jan, would it?

0: much loved she was, even if you weren't necessarily a great fan of so-called country music. But who wasn't a fan of Dolly Parton, particularly that duet? It's still one of the all-time great songs, isn't it? Islands in the Stream. However, I digress. So you look at Princess Diana, Dolly Parton, Elvis Presley. I think most people would put that on the list as in terms of outpouring at that time. John Lennon. We forget, we don't forget. Sometimes we don't instantly come to mind about the fact that losing John Lennon back in 1980, was on air at very young, not long started. The album had just been released, Double Fantasy. And it was on air at 3BA in Ballarat. The news came through. It was just unbelievably devastating. What about Michael Jackson? Others are saying JFK, the President of the United States, in our lifetime, being assassinated. Dreadful. And one says Marilyn Monroe. Was the sentiment towards Marilyn Monroe as great as Elvis or Dolly or Princess Diana, John Lennon, Michael Jackson maybe? 133693. Just out of curiosity in terms of how we remember these amazing people that left us under surprising, devastatingly sad when we heard the news. Melbourne right now, nudging 12 degrees, top of 17 later today. Perth, they're still not with us quite yet, 14 degrees, but a top of 22. They've got showers on the way. And Adelaide, 7, 8 degrees and a top of 21. Sunny day where you are. Driving to Crown, listening to AW. Bruno, good morning to you. Well done. Tony, can you play 925? Maybe a little later on, perhaps. Good morning, Tone. Glad you're feeling better. Dolly was one of the greatest influences in every way. She inspired me to never give up with my music and to be kind. In fact, Dolly showed all of us how to be. Her latest album, Rockstar, which she recorded because she felt not worthy of being put into the Rock and Roll Hall of Fame. Isn't that interesting? How many of us go through life, whatever our endeavour, and we genuinely feel not worthy? It's a thing. Who knew? It is a thing. I get lots of email during the week, during the day. Don't usually read out email on the program, but try to reply to each and every one. Overnights at 3aw.com.au. And I'm taken back by the esteem and the lovely notes that people send, not about me, about what we do as a program and how we manage the program and the idea of the level of support and comfort that it provides people across Australia. Now, I don't take any credit for that. I promise you I don't. Might sound sometimes like I do, but I don't. However, it's a joy and a privilege to be in the chair, and I'm surrounded by great support, like people from Jay and Jackson later in the week, who comes in, does Thursday, Friday most often with me, and the support of certainly the team here at 3AW and the media, the owners of the radio station. So I point that out as just being blessed by that. So I get the point when somebody makes, when you say that she was not, that is Dolly, was never really able to grasp the idea that she'd be in the Rock and Roll Hall of Fame. Sort of makes sense to me, because as good as she was, she probably didn't think she was that good. I mean, she probably didn't think she was that good. And that's something that happens to many of us, let me tell you. You don't think you're that good. Great footballers, great entertainers, probably struggle with the idea of how well they're doing. Helen, Greensboro, morning.
1: Good morning, Tony. I'll ask, how are you? I know you have answered it.
0: Yeah, pretty good, really. Had a couple of days away, which made a difference, just to because I was surrounded by my great friend and colleague. The other side of the glass is Jay, and early in the week, because he was really coughing and spluttering too, wasn't he, Nathan, when he was in here on last Monday morning. And I said, mate, you better get home. And he

0: persevered, and then he got really crook during the week as well. Couldn't fly.
1: Well, you're stuck in a small studio, so you're bound to catch from everybody around you.
0: Right.
1: And I'm positive it's on all of the surfaces in the studio from other people as well.
0: It is, Helen. And I spend an inordinate amount of time when I get in here every single evening and wipe down all the benches, all the microphones, all the switches for that very reason.
1: Oh, no. My daughter's like that too. She has sanitizer on her all the time.
0: Can I
1: say about Princess Diana? Mm. I think there was that much, because there was so much empathy for her, and she died young. It's a difference when somebody's old and they passed away. You look at it differently because you think, okay, they've gone through that many years. But Princess Diana was so young.
0: She was 36, Helen. 36.
1: Yeah. Oh, no, that's a baby. My children.
0: Yeah.
1: My children are much older than that.
0: I've got a daughter, 35, so just around the same price point.
1: Well, my daughter's 58.
0: Mm.
1: She doesn't want me telling her age.
0: No,
1: but,
0: she probably doesn't. No. She might be listening, Helen.
1: I think that's what it was with Diana. People felt such empathy for her. And it was a Sunday, and I'm positive that they kept putting it on the news on the Sunday, if I remember correctly. But everybody, as you said, would have different views on it. About Elvis, I mean, he was my generation. On our bucket list with my husband, because we're great fans of Elvis Presley, we wanted to go to Memphis, and we did. We went to Graceland, and we wanted to go to Dolly World. We went to Nashville as well, because they were on our bucket list of places to see. So that when Elvis died, it was very, very sad. And President Kennedy, I remember his passing, and it was
0: shock.
1: It was a shock at the way he died. But with Dolly, I think because she was 80, because my husband was not yet 80 when he passed away, so I look at it differently. At least she has had a life, and she had success. And I think people grieve her at the time, but I wonder whether you would grieve her as much as you would, say, as Diana, who was so young.
0: It's a very good question. Thank you. We'll ask the audience to see whether there's a distinction in that between the, you know, somebody who is 36 as opposed to 80 or 80 plus. Does that sort of change how we... about the outpouring, if you like. Helen, always good to talk to you. Thank you. 133-693 is our telephone number. Look at the text coming in. It was definitely Sunday that Diana passed away, Tony. This is a text ending in 617. I was flying to LA the day on Qantas via Auckland in those days. My sister told me the morning before the airport that Diana had been in an accident, badly injured. The pilot in Melbourne announced while taxiing to the runway about Diana's accident, quote. Then upon arriving in Auckland, we were able to get off the aircraft, stretch legs. The terminal walkway was very deserted, and each lounge... We can't blow that up any further, can we, Jay? The bottom line to that, I can't read it because it disappears. No, we can't. Oh, yes, we can. No, we can't. Okay. No, we can't, but it's a long text, and therefore it disappears after a certain amount of letters, apparently. Who knew? But I take the point, the terminal walkway was very deserted and each gate lounge had people watching the TV. I think that's the point you were making. Jenny, Yvonne, we'll come to you wherever you are right across Australia if you'd like to be a part of it, 133-693.
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11: Wherever you are right around Australia, come and jump on board 133-693. Keep the text line coming as well, 0477-693-693. Frank Sinatra, mother was called Dolly. Seem to recall that. Thank you, 713. Tone, you still sound a little nasally, but getting there. And not like your team destroyed my weekend. I wanted both Collingwood and Carlton exterminated, out of contention, says Mark. A little harsh, but I think people would understand. Not worthy thing, Tone, is referred to as imposter syndrome. Yes, it is. And from time to time, that little imposter syndrome bug just gets in the way of everything else you do. I wonder if that's the same for elite athletes, elite footballers. I just wonder. Barry Urquhart may know, marketing media analyst, regular contributor to the program. Barry, good morning.
12: Good morning, Tony.
11: The idea of imposter syndrome, it is a thing for many.
12: It is. I think that it's, and when you listen to people like John Longmuir, the coach of the Sydney Swans, and that, it's all about culture, belief, and it's very much about positive thinking. And so they often think about, am I in the zone? So it is very much that sort of thing. Am I worthy? Am I justified? And that comes back to this whole concept of psychology, cognitive dissonance. And that is, I see myself here. I want to be there. There is a gap. And if there is a gap, there is a motivating factor to close the gap and to aspire to the higher status.
11: It is. It's a real thing. And getting that culture for a business, for a sporting club, or any organisation, it's paramount, isn't it, to get that balance right?
12: Absolutely fundamental, because the culture is the bonding force that holds us together. And, of course, the one thing you've got to always be very sensitive to, and I am, is this thing called entropy, is that all organisations, businesses, radio stations, sporting clubs go eventually to a state of disorder. So you've got to be constantly rekindling that culture, the belief system, and making sure that there's no negative thoughts, because that can be very, very toxic, and it exacerbates and accelerates this thing called entropy, which the engineers will tell you that you go to a state of disorder. So if you don't maintain your car, it stops running. If you don't maintain your building, it falls down. If the air conditioning unit isn't maintained regularly, it's not going to work as efficiently or at all, unless at such time as you kind of maintain a very good bonding culture and belief system.
0: Is it a similar thing with shopping precincts throughout Australia, particularly main city-based shopping precincts?
12: Yeah, well, that's an interesting sort of situation, because you see right now throughout Australia an indication that things aren't going well for CBD.
0: No.
12: So consequently, they're running advertising campaigns and saying Sydney, Melbourne, Adelaide, Perth, they're all open for business. The problem is that there's three key fundamental issues that discourage people from even contemplating, let alone going and patronising CBDs or the city business districts. And that is, one, parking, the availability and cost of it. Two, the distance between the car parking and the actual shops that you want to visit. And then three, most important of all, the third most important thing is the people who shop there or who are predominantly conspicuous there. And so you have the homeless people, the street people and that sort of thing. And if there's this belief in connotation of saying, well, hold on, I don't go there because I don't feel comfortable. One, people don't go there. Two, when they go there, they stay very little and they're not inclined to go back. And so for that reason, in advertising, marketing and such, you've got to say, well, hold on, what are we really selling? Are we selling advertising? Are we selling a range of products? Or are we saying it's a good shopping experience, a good place, and you fit, you feel comfortable? Because that's part of psychic income. That's sort of the reinforcement of saying, I feel comfortable being here amongst my peers, being serviced by people who I can relate to and identify with.
0: Yeah, here in Melbourne yesterday, the Camberwell markets were on. A fantastic day. Hundreds, probably thousands of people at one point, all trying to get into the one car park. That's another story. But it was fantastic to bring all those people together just for a market, looking at stuff, enjoying coffee, having a bite to eat, looking at old memorabilia, bringing back great memories on a Sunday. That was in Camberwell here in Melbourne. You wouldn't want to be able to do that every weekend, though. So that becomes a bit of a novelty event, but it drives people, brings people together.
12: It brings them back into an event. I think you hit a very key point where a lot of people say, let's, and you have these with state governments, let's have WWE boxing or, you know, wrestling and that sort of thing, and you're going to bring them into Perth, or you're going to have the two Italian soccer teams come in. Well, that's all very fine for that weekend. People rush there and they get there and it's exciting. You, you boost the economy by $28 million over 2 or 3 days. But then it just dissipates because people go back to their states, their homes, their regional areas, and then when they come back to Perth and it hasn't got a major event, they say, hold on, this is not what I remember. So you've got to be very, very careful. Now, of course, Melbourne with the Australian Open, with the league, the Boxing Day Test type situation, all of those sort of things make a very conspicuous presence and set up a measure of expectations about what Victoria is. And it's the sort of compelling reason it's attractive and it's advertising. Whereas in many instances today, I would say, and it's well researched, 92% of consumers say that they don't believe nor directly respond to advertising, but around about 85 to 90% of advertising money is wasted because they're not selling the right things. They're trying to sell on price. And what people are saying now, hold on, what is appealing and what is far more influential and effective, registering recognition and response from consumers, is the face of the service providers. And I think Bunnings and UE, the insurance company, are starting to recognize the importance of, let's feature our people, because when people come into a Bunnings warehouse or, you know, deal with the insurance company UE, that's the sort of thing that will register, resonate and reinforce people across the board.
0: It's always good to talk to you, Barry. Thank you. Barry Urquhart, Marketing Media Analyst. What attracts attention, sales and It all linked in, I guess. It was fantastic at the Campbell Market. It was a glorious day in Melbourne. It's beautiful. And thousands of people there. Jenny in Bulwyn, morning.
13: Hi, how are you?
0: Jen, well, thank you.
13: Lovely to speak to you.
0: Good, Jen, thank you.
13: Firstly, I have to agree with you with the Camberwell Market. It's a fantastic place to be on a Sunday afternoon, isn't it?
0: Oh, it was just, yesterday was packed, couldn't move.
13: Oh,
0: it was,
13: yes,
0: really,
13: I wasn't
0: it was
13: there
0: fab.
13: Yesterday, but I am a regular visitor. Mm. But look, just getting back to Princess Diana's death,
0: yep.
13: I will never forget what time it was and so forth, because we were at the MCG. And we're North supporters, and North was playing Collingwood on the Sunday at 2:30, and we were sitting there, and I had my transistor in my ears, and they come over the transistor on the radio about Diana's death, and I was in shock, and I took it out, and the match was just about to start. The boys hadn't run out onto the ground, and I sat there, took the earpieces out, turned around and said, "Can't believe it. They've just put an announcement over that Princess Diana's passed away. Apparently she was in a car accident."
0: Yeah.
13: And we started talking about it, and just at that moment, we were playing Collingwood that day, and I think it was a 2:30 match on the Sunday, and just at that moment, the boys from the Pies come up the race from the opposite side of the ground. The crowd, I'll never forget it, the crowd started to, all the Collingwood supporters, of course, started to erupt. Split second, looked up at the screen. It was on the screen at the MCG. And within a split second, it was dead silent.
0: Silence.
13: Honestly, yeah. Tony, you could have, as they say, you could have heard the pin drop. The Collingwood players had just come out on the race, starting to come onto the ground. And the noise stopped, the Collingwood players, as I can remember, it stopped and didn't really know what was going on until they looked up at the screen. And then the North boys come out and they did the same, virtually just got on the ground, stopped and looked up at the screen. And there it was that she'd been pronounced dead after being in a car accident.
0: Jenny, it was chilling. Chilling, chilling, chilling.
13: Beg your pardon?
0: It was chilling in many ways, wasn't it?
13: Oh, you know, I've been going to the MCG since 1956, or even probably before that, you know, I'm in my 80s now, but I've been going there and I have never heard such silence.
0: Yeah,
13: it seemed to go on for a good couple of minutes.
0: Yeah, because people wouldn't have known how to react. It was such a stunning, stunning, sad event. Jen, let me ask you this. Did you ever get to the Olympics in 56?
13: I did, yes. I went with my lovely dad.
0: Oh,
13: yes.
0: Wow.
13: Yes. Or Betty Cutford.
0: There's a story for another time. Jenny, always good to talk to you.
13: Great old place we've got there, eh?
0: We're lucky.
13: Yeah,
0: we're so lucky, Jenny.
13: It's a wonderful place.
0: We're so lucky. Yeah.
13: Ground in the world, I'd say.
0: I agree with you. Good on you, Jen. Thank you. Good morning, Tony. Everyone forgotten about the late Olivia Newton-John. Well, there's another one. I don't think people will ever forget Lisa, but thank you. She was very bright, lovely, fresh. Number of movies, especially the very popular Grease, as you know. When you sing her, her voice was beautiful, is beautiful. Popular with everyone. Had lots of fans, Lisa, she did. Thank you. Yvonne Lise, Chris, will come to you next. Australia Overnight.
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11: Wherever you are, wherever you are, whoever you may be, come and join us, 133-693. So I think Gab makes a good point. Is Gab not there? No, he's not. But says, the other one was Steve Irwin. What do you think about that? So I'm going to put that on the back of the list. So we're comprising, it's a very good one, because that was also a shock, wasn't it? Steve Irwin. So the list is getting longer, people. If you've just joined us for the first time, talking about given the loss of Dolly last week. So you look at Elvis, Dolly, Princess Diana, the anniversary of which is today. John Lennon, where you were, what you were doing. We heard the news that John Lennon had been shot. God forbid. Michael Jackson, where you were as a youngster. I briefly talked about this the other day. Driving down Vanham Drive. Got a great email about Vanham Drive too and the history between the school on one side and the Jordanville Tech, I think it was, on the other side of Vanham Drive. And where you were that day, the announcement of JFK and looking into the grandfather's very sad eyes. The end of the driveway in Vanham Drive in Burwood. Marilyn Monroe, perhaps, not quite as memorable for many, maybe. Steve Irwin would certainly be on the list. Add to it, 133-693. Yvonne Aubrey, good morning.
22: Good morning. How are you?
11: Well, thank you, Yvonne.
22: As soon as you brought up the subject of the day and time for Princess Diana,
11: yeah.
22: When they were saying Saturday, I'm lying in bed screaming out, no, it was Sunday. I have this picture all these years still so vivid in my mind. That I'd finished my work, made a coffee, sat down, watched a bit of telly, and it was Sunday afternoon, and I'd say close to 3 o'clock, it came over the telly. I put the telly on, and it came over to say she'd been killed in an accident.
11: Mm.
22: And it's so vivid, and I've carried that all these years, and every time her name's ever come up, I remember always where I was sitting and what time it was.
11: Yeah, and it was just almost this...
22: I don't quite know why I remember it so vivid.
11: Well, because I think it was just this unbelief, really.
22: I think it was. It was shock, probably.
11: Shock.
22: It was shock. Yeah.
11: And we didn't know how to handle it. How could this possibly happen? How could it possibly have happened?
22: Yeah. And I went to the Olympics in Melbourne too, and also the ones in Sydney. So I'm very happy I was able to get to those two occasions.
0: So at the MCG and in Sydney?
22: Yeah, I went with the Shepparton High School to the one in Melbourne, and went with my husband and 56. Daughter and son-in-law to the Sydney one, to the opening and a few of the days. And
0: so even what did they do there in 56? Everybody would have jumped on a bus, presumably. Did they come down from Shep?
22: Yeah, we went on a bus, and I can still remember standing at the Oval, watching the car go around with the Queen, and I can remember her going down the main street of Albury, where I was standing on the footpath out the front of where I worked, and waved to her. So you have all these memories, which are lovely.
0: Yeah, they're great. Yvonne, thank you. Look after yourself.
22: Thank you very much. Bye.
0: Keep in touch. Thank you. No, thank you. Werribee, Lisa, morning.
2: Good morning, Tony.
0: Hi, Lisa.
2: Like Jenny, I was actually at the MCG, Collingwood supporter, and she's correct. When the screen came up with the news, the crowd just instantly silenced. The silence was so long. But then people sobbing was the first sound I heard afterwards. And I'll never forget that ever. You know, just, you know, people crying uncontrollably, some at the MCG.
0: Just that overwhelming sense of combined disbelief.
2: It was, and you know, and after, you know, it was murmuring and gawking, and you know, just people couldn't believe it.
0: Yeah.
2: And I think most of the grief, though, was, I mean, she was young, but the boy, I think that's where the grief and the heartbreak was for those two boys.
0: Yeah. It's interesting too, Lisa. I mean, given the situation where the two boys, given everything that they've been through, and there's lots, but the fact that they are disenfranchised, in that they seemingly, well, we don't fully know, but based on what we do get a sense of, is they no longer even talk to each other.
2: Which is sad, and I don't think
0: which
2: it would have happened.
0: Which is dreadfully sad.
2: And I don't think it would have happened if she was still around.
0: I'm sure it wouldn't have. She would have been a person who said, hang on, this is not what I want for you. This is something that we can work through together. Because
2: definitely.
0: Together we can do amazing things by way of service.
2: 100%.
0: Yeah. Good on you, Lisa. Always good to talk to you. Thank you. In Minyip, Chris, good morning.
6: Top of the morning to you, Tone.
0: G'day,
6: good
0: Chris.
6: To hear you back, mate.
0: Thank
6: good
0: you.
6: To hear
0: nice,
6: you back.
0: And, nice to be back in the chair, Chris.
6: Well, and it was sad news about Dolly. I'm still really sad about it. I just loved her.
0: Knocked me around a bit, I've got to tell you.
6: You did a good job with that. You did a good job with that when it comes through at 4 a.m. I was listening, and some of the beautiful songs you played too. Because there's a lot more to her catalogue than 9 to 5 and Jolene and Here You Come Again. I wish people would delve into her catalogue because there's some beautiful stuff in there.
0: She was a writer. We forget not only was she a singer, but she was the writer of so much of her own material.
6: Yes. Yeah, 3,000 odd songs she said she did.
0: Yes, 3,000. I heard, I think it was Ross Stevenson on 3AW that said that. 3,000 or more.
6: She said they'll probably find them written down on notepads when I'm gone. They'll open the drawer and say, oh, silly old thing, she's got another song written here. But yeah, she probably didn't know how, she would have had a clue how good she was, but you're right on that sort of subject. She wouldn't have known just how big she really was.
0: How adored she was.
6: You know another one, a lady who I loved, and America loved her, everybody loved her at the time. I think she was a comic genius, was Lucille Ball. And she never thought she was funny, Lucille Ball. I've watched interviews with her with Joan Rivers and Barbara Walters, and she said, I don't think I'm funny.
0: Yeah. And yet she provided.
6: Like, no.
0: Yeah. And yet you could say she provided so much laughter to millions of people, but not only for one season, for decades.
6: Yes, that's
0: decades around
6: funny,
0: the world.
6: Funny, funny lady. And it was Sunday, I remember. I used to work overnight back then. I think I'd got home about 6 a.m. and hopped into bed, and I would have progressively heard that Diana story come on me every hour of the news, sort of updated it a little bit. She'd been in the accident, and then there was sort of no real progressive news, and then bang, next minute, she was gone, and it was just like, what?
0: Yeah, it was stunning time. Good on you, Chris. Thank you. Sam in Frankston says, I remember it was at school, heard that Steve Irwin had passed away, and then about 3, maybe 4 days later, Peter Brock. Well, that was another one, wasn't it? G'day, Tony and Jay. I was a toddler. Diana died, so I have no clue what was up to. Few people that I think are significant that we lost since. Bruce and Phil would have been the great team here at 3AW. Bruce Mansfield, Phil Brady. Neil Danaher. Well, Neil is great loss. I'm not in any way diminishing that. Except that we knew Neil had been unwell, and during his unwellness, did some incredible work. Clinton Gribus, certainly great. Clinton Gribus, what a broadcaster! Bert Newton, we all grew up watching Bert Newton, and so that was always a shock. Meredith, Paul, we'll come to you next. 133693. Keep sending all the information through. By way of text, you can do that, 0477 693 693. Who wrote Elvis's songs? 713 asked. Lots of different people over the years. And I think that was the ability of the Colonel, wasn't it, to grab those songs and present them, presumably, to Elvis Presley, who then would record them, and the rest is history. But most of them don't know that Elvis ever wrote anything. You have to stand corrected on that, Jay. We might check on that. Did he ever write a song? My suggestion would be, if he did, it would be less than 2 or 3 that became major hits I'm talking about. Most of the other material was written by other people. Maggie, good morning. What about me, says Maggie. I remember I was at school, heard that Steve Irwin had passed away. Oh, we read that one out. It's a fantastic story too, about when Peter Brock went as well. Come and join us. Meredith Port, you're next. It's all part of Australia Overnight.
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0: We thought Jay's just done a bit of research for the program, which is fantastic. He says here Elvis Presley did not actually write the vast majority of songs, but his name was often listed as co-writer on several major hits because of the business practice used by his manager. For a closer look at how Elvis's manager secured songwriting credits, and actually became a bit of a industry practice. But for the most part, hate that expression, but I'll say it anyway, for the most part, he didn't write. He was not a songwriter. Great voice, and we know that, but he was not the great writer. Meredith, good morning in Adelaide.
15: Yes, welcome
0: good morning.
15: Back. I'm missing you. No, it's
0: the morning
15: you're on.
0: That was on, I wasn't here on Thursday and Friday morning.
15: No, I thought I was listening to the wrong station at one stage.
0: Oh, I'm sorry.
15: It's all right. My Glenelg lost yesterday.
0: Oh, did they? I haven't checked the scores out of South Australia.
15: They lost to Sturt by 2 points.
0: Oh, well, I know a Sturt supporter in your part of the world that will be thrilled.
15: Oh, yeah. I'm not thrilled. Well, next week, then we play West Torrens Woodville next week.
0: That'll be a big game.
15: Things that have happened. Has anybody said about the Bali bombing?
0: Oh, see, that's another one. And I was on air that weekend too in Perth on that Sunday morning. We've spoken about that. But certainly that Bali bombing that morning. Mm-hmm. How many people, particularly more so than any other state, I would say, out of Western Australia that travelled there on a regular basis.
15: Mm-hmm.
0: And of course, it was awful.
15: 2 years ago, David Soul.
0: David Soul.
15: Mm. Oh, he's my heart.
0: Still to this day.
15: He always will. He'd be,
0: 83 now. Would. That Bali bombing, goes back to 2002. That was in October. So that's coming up to certainly not that far away. I'm just looking at those details, Jay. 2002, it was Paddy's Bar, suicide bomber blowing up a vest inside the crowded Kuta nightclub. Massive car bomb outside the nearby club seconds later. And even a small device exploded at Denpasar. Forgotten about that. 202 people died, 88 Australians. Was that a shock? Absolutely, it was a shock. 209 more people suffered severe burns and wounds. Australian loss stands for the largest single loss of Australian life from an act of terror. Should never, ever be forgotten. Thank you for that, Meredith. Paul, Forest Hill, morning.
16: Morning. So I just finished work and I turned the radio on and I went, you've just reminded me of two things that happened. And I was in radio back in the 90s. I had two incidences similar to you with Dolly. So the first one was 1997, November 22, when Michael Hutchins died. I was about to go on air in Townsville for a 12 p.m. till 6 p.m. shift, and 11:50, they said he's passed away. So literally we changed our playlist for probably about the best part of 2 hours, and it was just people calling in and stuff like that. So that was kind of weird because I didn't have time to sort of sit there and process it. I literally just went, okay, do what you got to do and just focus on it. And it was just, that was a bit of a shock because I grew up listening to his music. I wasn't a huge fan of being obsessed, but I always liked it. And the other one was I did breakfast radio in Coffs Harbour in 2001, and I'd normally get up at maybe 4:30, 5 o'clock. I got woken up at 4 o'clock by my program manager saying the bombings of the trade towers, the World Trade Towers. So that literally spun that around for like a whole week on our radio show. So they were two times when major incidents had happened, and I happened to be there to almost break the news to my audience. So it was a bit weird.
0: Are you still doing some radio these days, Paul?
16: No, I do some voiceovers. I actually now work as a radio dispatcher for 000, so I'm on the radio, but nothing like I used to, and it's kind of nice.
0: Do you miss it?
16: Not really.
0: No, you don't.
16: To be honest, I
0: don't.
16: I like the concept of it. I fiddle with video these days, but I don't think I'll go back to radio. But I do like my job now because it's helping save people, and it's kind of nice.
0: Are you allowed to say, under the circumstances, you're allowed to say what it is you do on a pretty much full-time basis?
16: Basically, if you ring 000 in Victoria, you get a call taker. A call taker creates a job. I see the job. I give that to the police units, coordinate them, organise it, get backup units for everything. So I've been there for 22 years, longer than any of my radio jobs.
0: Wow.
16: And I like it. I still like it after 22 years, and it's good. It's flexible. I live 5 minutes away from the office, so it's kind of nice.
0: Frantic, presumably, a lot of the time, Paul?
16: Frantic, but it's manageable, and we've got a lot of support with, we have sergeants that help, we have us, we've got our team, and it's a very good integrated system, and it's something I never thought I'd do after being in radio, and I guess after those two incidences, I thought I want to do that again, and I don't. And what I do now, it's more personal, but I like it.
0: Well, see, if you're doing something that you love, that in turn makes a whole difference.
16: Totally.
0: To everything. Agree. To your own demeanour.
16: Yep.
0: Keep in touch, Paul. Good to talk to you.
16: Will do.
0: Wish you well. Thank you. Paul Forrest, still working for 000. I mean, I often wonder about those people that do incredible work on the end of 000. They've got a lot of stories about that. Tone, you talk about Shane Warne. We mentioned Shane Warne, so we'll make sure we've written that one down. That was certainly a shock for Shane Warne. We all love Shane. Incredible. What about Heath Ledger? Heath Ledger's the other one. Morning, Kim. Hope Kim's listening. I'm dear friends with Heath's dad, Kim. Kim Ledger, good morning. That was a shock and remains a shock to this day. And his father, Kim, still does incredible work whilst living in WA, but incredible work working with various organisations over the period of time since his death with drug organisations in America, and does some amazing outcomes. We'll do this when we come back. Plenty of time for your calls. It is Australia Overnight. Good morning.
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0: And I think in terms of, events that shocked us, really, it'd be hard to go past the Port Arthur massacre. On most people's list. More on the other side for Australia Overnight. Good morning.
22: 3YBFM National News. Harvey Norman's renos are underway, and so is their renovation sale, clearing stock and slashing prices.
29: Hello, I'm Sarah Wiedersheim. The Prime Minister has told the party faithful they owe it to history to defeat One Nation following the minor party's victory in the Secret Harbour state by-election in Western Australia. Luke Hurtigan snatched the seat from Labor to pick up the minor party's first lower house seat in WA. Speaking at the Queensland Labor Conference, Anthony Albanese warned against a vote for One Nation.
30: They think Australians are lazy. They think they're overpaid. I think people working from home are bludging, that domestic violence is sometimes a woman's fault.
29: The Australian boxing community is mourning the death of legendary boxer Tony Mundine at the age of 75. Mundine was the first Australian to fight in four different weight divisions and finished his career with 80 wins, 15 losses and one draw. His son Anthony Mundine took to social media to confirm the news and says he's broken. The Australian government has committed an additional $3 million in humanitarian aid for flood-hit Nepal. It will go towards a supply of hygiene kits and solar lights, which have been requested by the Nepalese government. The additional funding brings the government's humanitarian support for this disaster to $8 million. As the desperate search for survivors continues, more vigils have been held across the country. Hundreds of people have attended a service in Brisbane organised by the city's Nepali community. Among the attendees, Treasurer Jim Chalmers. This man has told Nine he has grave concerns for family in Nepal.
31: One of my close relatives, he was an engineer working for Hydro Project and he's missing.
29: The federal government has announced a new digital identity protection service to keep pace with technologies including AI and smart glasses. ID Lock will let people request the destruction of personal information from large digital platforms. Australians will also be able to block certain documents from being used in identity verification. Also making news, NASA's newest space telescope has blasted off for a major mission. The Nancy Grace Telescope's 300 megapixel camera will gather as much data in 1 month as its predecessor and take more than 3 months to reach its destination. It will send back 1.4 terabytes of data each day to antennas on Earth, including in WA. A 14-year-old girl will face court today, charged over a stabbing in North Queensland. And Iceland has voted against resuming talks on joining the European Union 13 years after they were broken off.
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29: The New Zealand Warriors have moved into pole position for the NRL Minor Premiership with a 46-32 victory over Newcastle. Meanwhile, the Eels have upset the Sharks 38 points to 18, derailing Cronulla's hunt for a top four finish. Parramatta coach Jason Ryle says it was pleasing to see his players execute their opportunities.
6: Paul Giddy set the tone with getting to the right part of the field, which we planned to do, and he obviously got a bit of joy there early and set the tone for us. So you plan to start like that every week and you hope that it goes like that.
29: In the NRLW, the Dragons beat the Warriors 22-18 and the Broncos thumped the Eels. In the AFLW, Melbourne has beaten an injury-ravaged Brisbane by 56 points and the Australian Boomers have taken another step towards World Cup qualification with a comprehensive win over Jordan.
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25: Your four-day forecast for the Great South Coast for Monday. The chance of some morning fog clearing to a sunny afternoon with light winds. Expecting tops of 17 degrees for Warrnambool, Mortlake and Terang, 16 for Port Ferry. On Tuesday, showers increasing, a top of 20. For Wednesday, a shower or two, 15. And Thursday, showers easing, a top of 16 degrees.
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25: And at the moment, it's 10 degrees.
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26: Big welcome to the audience right across WA. What a weekend they've had in that part of the world. Nice to have your company. Thank you to Harvey. Thank you to Katie. I've noticed both of you never send flowers anymore. You've stopped sending the chocolates. Nothing. Hear nothing from you. You just don't care anymore. 1-3-3-693. Leanne will come to you in just a moment. Lots of texts coming through. Sam again. Look at all the famous passings. We sort of remember them fondly, don't we? Patrick Swayze, way too young. Don Adams. The shock when we heard the news of Robin Williams.
0: the Bali bombing. My cousin Nicole was one of the Australians that died. Thank you. Sorry to hear that. God bless her. 676. Darren Mullane, great Collingwood player. Damien, thank you. Ted Whitten, the loss of somebody like Ted Whitten at the time. Mother Teresa. I mean, it's an extraordinary list, really, about when these things, we heard them for the first time. Oh, if you've just joined us through 6BR, 5AA in Adelaide, 3AW here in Melbourne, the Ace Radio Network, we've been talking about, given that today is the anniversary of Diana, Princess of Wales, killed car accident, only 36 years of age, along with a male companion, Dodi Fayed, Egyptian-born multimillionaire in Paris. The year was 1997. And so we just asked the question about where were you when you first heard one of those, and we'd all have one. Where were you when you first heard? We put together this extensive

0: It'll change the entire program for the next hour and a half, which we did. Got lots of calls, played a little bit of the music and the fond memories that people had of Dolly Parton. And so this morning we compiled a bit of a list from other people who made mention of things that shocked and we were saddened by. The loss of Elvis, Dolly, certainly. Princess Diana, John Lennon would be one. Michael Jackson, JFK, people remember they were JFK, the passing of JFK, 1963. Now, Steve Irwin. Robin Williams. I mean, we love Robin Williams. What he did as a stand-up, what he did as an actor, a phenomenal body of work. Peter Brock. The Port Arthur Massacre. I think all of us were just staggered by that when that took place. The Bali Bombings. Shane Warne. Heath Ledger. Just to name a few. And there'd be many, many more. David Hook's circumstances. Those circumstances in which we lost David. Beaconsfield was another one. Thank you. Port Arthur. Threadbow. Yes, dreadful. Wherever you are, 133693. Leanne, morning.
1: Hey, Tone. I've got a few for you. Queen Elizabeth.
0: Yeah, well, very, very sad. Amazing, an amazing reign.
1: A life she should not have had to live, but she did a very good job.
0: A great job.
1: What about George Harrison?
0: Harrow, yeah, one of the, for me, the favourite. Well, it changes a little bit, but certainly Harrison's work was incredible, wasn't it?
1: Oh, it was, yeah. He was very, his songs are brilliant. Yeah. I mean, I've got his song list, and it's just incredible.
0: While My Guitar Gently Weeps is just
1: Big Bopper.
0: While My Guitar Gently Weeps is just one of the great songs.
1: Yeah. The Big Bopper, yep. Richie Valens and Buddy Holly, some people would remember where they were when that happened.
0: Plane crashes were the one too, weren't they?
1: Yeah. Mm. Newcastle Earthquake.
0: Yeah.
1: About 88 or 89, awful. I think it was.
0: Just awful.
1: Greedy Smith from the Mentals. He died suddenly.
0: Mm.
1: Renee Geyer died suddenly too.
0: What a voice, Renee Geyer. What an incredible voice.
1: There's heaps and heaps and heaps of these things.
0: Yeah, and it just brings back, I guess, and it stems back to that original question that I put out there about where were you, what were you doing when you first heard that news of Princess Diana and how devastated we were. Just took the breath away out of most of us, I think. Leanne, thank you. Artie, morning.
2: Good morning, Tony Mac and Jay. Did you know, speaking of Elvis and David Bowie, they shared a birthday on the 8th of January together?
0: Did not know that.
2: Yeah, David Bowie and Elvis. So, of course, I'm going to go. We can't forget Shirley from Skyhooks, Bongo Starkey, not so long ago from Skyhooks.
0: Yeah, well, both of them, but certainly Shirl. I mean, it was just, he was so loved, Shirl.
2: Yeah. Roy Orbison in the motorbike accident, John Denver in the airplane crash, speaking of crashes. Mm. Amy Winehouse died at a young age, Donna Summer, George Michael.
0: I'd written down George Michael but didn't mention it, but on the list, certainly.
2: And what about recently, the lead singer, wasn't it, Victor Willis from The Village People?
0: Yeah, it was only last week, I think, wasn't it?
2: Not last week, it was at least a month and a half or whatever, or, you know, a couple of months at least.
0: Recently. Yeah, Artie, you're right, yet again, you nail all of them. And so the list is getting longer and longer and longer. It certainly wasn't the intention, but if you look at it in no particular order, Elvis Presley, Dolly Parton, Princess Diana, John Lennon, George Harrison, Steve Irwin, Robin Williams, Peter Brock, and then great events, not so great events like the Port Arthur Massacre, the Bali Bombing. I was on air at 6 p.m. in Perth, the breakfast show on a Sunday morning, and the news came through, and it was just

0: you know, to take calls, stories, going back to people that were there on the ground at that time in Bali on a Sunday morning. We did a program not dissimilar to the one here on 3OW back in the day, a Sunday morning program. And to do that live was just breathtakingly dispiriting at the time. But John Solvander, the great producer, later became program director, had worked here at 3AW for a long time, and Johnny Solvander put it all together, and I was on the air, and we just took calls all morning from out of Bali and around from Western Australia. Simon, morning.
1: Time, how you going, mate?
0: Mate, well, how was your weekend, Simon?
1: Yeah, pretty good. Tim Curry from Home Alone.
0: Which one was that? That was...
1: Tim Curry from Home Alone.
0: Just remind us about Tim Curry, Simon.
1: He was the man in the motel and he said, "Get down on your knees and beat."
0: Oh yes, fabulous, fabulous line, great line.
1: I don't believe it. I don't believe it.
0: Great little movie.
1: My Tommy gun done.
0: Great movie. It was beautifully done, wasn't it?
1: Oh, yeah. Same night as Dolly. Same day as Dolly Parton. Yep.
0: Unbelievable. Yes. What else is new, Simon?
1: Oh, the much in the same year. What's his name? Oh, the president, he didn't die, but he had Monica Lewinsky, Clinton.
0: Oh, yes.
1: They had an affair.
0: Well, they
1: remember
0: did.
1: That?
0: And we all went, surely not. Surely people don't have affairs. Oh, my goodness, Simon. Surely not.
1: No, they don't do that, mate.
0: That Tim Curry you mentioned too, it was Frankfurter, was he not? Rocky Horror Show, Picture Show.
1: Yeah,
0: recently. Tim Curry. Yeah, now I know who you're talking about. Well done, Simon. Thank you for that. Well, and thank you, Rob. Westgate Bridge falling down too on the birthday, 1970. That was the other one. And I've talked about it on the program before. Even to this day, driving over the Westgate Bridge, I'm not too sure why. Would have been all of 12, 13, I think, when that happened, 1970. And the idea of now driving over that Westgate Bridge all these years later, somehow, for some reason, still sort of frightens me momentarily. One point some years ago, I had two girls in the car, two daughters in the car, and I said, I don't think I can drive over that, to pull over and let one of them drive. Jeffrey, Melbourne, we'll come to you next. You've got it all to yourself, 133693, wherever you are right across Australia, 5AA in Adelaide, 6BR in Perth, 3OW here in Melbourne. Good morning. The Ace Radio Network, great to have your company, all part of Australia Overnight.
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5: There's another one too, I think, but this is joyful, not tinged with any sadness, I don't think, at how we felt about September 26, 1983, the Australian yacht Australia 2, skipper by John Bertrand. Johnny Bertrand, backed the syndicate headed by Ellen Bond to win the America's Cup at Rhode Island. Beat the United States defender Liberty 4-3, ending the New York Yacht Club's 132-year winning streak. Now, there's a memory for many. If you extend that, where were you when you first heard? Did you get up early to watch it? It was the first time overseas. I ended up in a place called Paris. I don't know whether you've ever been to Paris, Jay. Found myself in Paris with dear friend Anna and Mark. And three of us, and I can't work out why, but we ended up in some Australian building, consulate in Paris. As we go up the elevator, or as we used to say, the lift, and then out of the lift comes Gough Whitlam. And as we walk into the lift, we go, Mr. Whitlam, as you do, you're all 12 years of age. Mr. Whitlam, we've just won the America's Cup. And he didn't know.
6: Oh.
5: So we're giving each other hugs in the lift, the four of us. Nice. Mr. Whitlam, myself, Anna and Mark, and giving support to the four of us in the lift, in the consulate, because Australia had just won the America's Cup. It was an exciting time. For everybody, not just us, for everybody around Australia. Jeffrey in Melbourne, good morning.
7: Good morning, Tony. Just a couple of things. Just to finish off on the Diana situation, I'm pretty sure Peter Hitchener read that news out at mid-afternoon on the Sunday.
5: On the Sunday afternoon,
7: It was definitely Sunday. That's been established, I think, by you now.
5: But would Peter in those days been working on... Was Peter working... I'm just trying to think. Was he reading news on the weekend still then, was he?
7: And Naylor did it in the week.
5: Naylor did it during the week. Yeah, you're right. Absolutely. Yeah. Of course he was.
7: So if you cross paths with him... Well, I don't know whether you still do. He used to be on with... what's the name?
5: He does a regular spot with Dennis. Yeah.
7: Yeah, well, he could verify whether he actually read that bulletin out. But my remembering, I was only a kid at the time, but Harold Holt's drowning was made major news, obviously.
5: Oh, of course. I'm thinking 60, I'm going to say 66, mid-60. 65
7: or 66?
5: 66, 67-ish. That was a staggering time too, wasn't it? 67 it was.
7: Yeah, and it was obviously major news all 24 hours a day there for a while, and you had people like Tony Eagleton involved, you know, the press secretary, I think, at the time. And, yeah, so that's a major event. Funny how people don't remember things that of Australian people a lot of the time.
5: It's a very good point. I mean, that was an extraordinary time, and it came from nowhere. Who would have thought that the 17th Prime Minister of Australia would go missing in the surf, in the surf Cheviot Beach down at Portsea?
7: Yeah, it was obviously a major news event that, you know, at the time.
5: Do you reckon he's still somewhere in China?
7: No, I think I don't believe in all that.
5: No.
7: It's pretty clear.
5: Wasn't that submarine coming in?
7: Well, you know, some people like to make up stories, don't they?
5: They do. And if you can't, if it's, you make it up anyway. We all make it up, Jeff.
7: Yeah, so I'd probably just stick to the facts.
5: Yeah. But at the time, that was and continues to be a real mystery.
7: Well, it was. You wonder Drowning. Why. Yeah. You wonder why, but he was apparently a very experienced swimmer, skin diver and all the rest of it.
5: Have you ever been down there and swum in some of that water?
7: No, I would never go in it.
5: No, yeah. those rips out through there, just unbelievable.
7: No, you'd have to be a Bondi rescuer to do all that.
5: You certainly, and more. Good on you, Jeff. Thank you. Keep in touch.
7: Rightio.
5: See you. Bye. And I guess another moment would be about where any of us were for the moon landing. So we talked about when we lose people, but the more joyous moments are the moon landing. How many of us watched on a very tiny screen at school? Very tiny, black and white screen. And it was not a good reception. It was not a great picture. And you might have this tiny screen, probably an HMV on a big, stand, but a small screen, and there might have been 30, 40, 50 or 60 students all watching this one screen, watching the moon landing. Alicia, morning.
6: Hello.
5: Morning.
6: Two things about Diana. I actually met her. She came to Australia and she went to Glenroy. And we were all of us were calling out, "Die, die, die!" And she came across, and she shook hands with all of us. And I've never in my life seen such a beautiful person. She was—you could tell she was not only beautiful on the outside but inside. And I heard about her dying. I was going to work, and you know how you back out of the garage and when you start your car, of course the radio comes on. And I just could not believe that she was died.
5: Yeah, I think that was how we all felt at that time. So I'm just trying to think, what year was she? Was that visit? Was that a visit in the 80s?
6: Would have been the 60s, I think, because
5: not for Diana.
6: I don't know. All I know is that I met her and shook hands with her. And then after that, when I heard she died,
5: yes,
6: I was teaching then. I started teaching 1960, so I can't tell you. It was just so much of a shock, you know.
5: Yeah, I bet it was a shock.
6: I have never, honestly, it was the highlight of my life. Actually shake hands with Diana.
5: With Princess Diana. For how many years did you teach, Alicia?
6: At 63. I'm not that long, you know.
5: Retired.
6: You do a lot after you leave, you know.
5: Yeah. Do you miss it?
6: Well, I did up until now. I've reached the stage now, I'm 85, that I don't want to go back into a school. But to my first grade was at Abbotsford, you know, and the very first grade was preps. Guess how many?
5: I'm thinking, so that would be just not long after the war. 1950.
6: 60.
5: 1960. Yep. I'm thinking Abbotsford probably, I'm going to say 40.
6: 61
5: in the one class.
6: In the one class, and they'd say, "I'm going home now," and I said, "No, you're not." And that lasted, because the first year they send you wherever they like, and that lasted till Easter. After Easter, I got sent to Kyabram, but there was no grade because the teacher hadn't moved. And then after the May holidays, I got sent to Corain. And we're going up in the train, and the teachers going back from their holidays, and they looked at me, I looked about 14, I think, and they said, ha-ha, you've got that 5-6, where the teacher had the nervous breakdown.
5: Oh,
6: and
5: dear.
6: When I got there and the kids said, I'm out in yard duty, and they come and say, oh, miss, someone brought you a parcel, and I go in and have a look. And it was a big fisherman's basket. And I had a look, lifted up and had a look, and it was a big python.
5: Oh, no.
6: Yeah, and I love snakes and that, you know. So when they came in, and I said, oh, this looks interesting. And they're all looking at me because they got rid of one teacher. They're trying to get rid of another, you know. And I lifted it out and wrapped it around my neck and looked it in the eye and said, aren't you a beautiful fella? And gave him a kiss and everything.
5: Oh, Alicia.
6: And you should have seen the look on them. The girls were screaming. The boys, all their face was screwed up.
5: Oh, I bet they were.
6: I got one more thing. What happened was it was lunchtime and I'm writing on the blackboard and this Rodney Barfell, I still remember his name, came and said, look, miss, well, I got it on the way to school today. And he stuck it under my nose. It was a bloody mouse.
5: Oh,
6: Lucky it was still out. Yeah, I jumped up on the desk. Stupid mouse went into a hole under the blackboard. And, of course, as a teacher, you've got to be careful what you say. I said, what we need is a cat. So then after lunch, they're all lined up. And guess what? At the end, there's a kid with a big gunny sack. And guess what was in it?
5: Or do I need to?
6: A cat.
5: Uh-oh, golly.
6: And then they come in, and we used to have a classroom and a bag room.
5: Mm.
6: And in the bag room was a chair with a magpie, pet magpie tied onto the back of the chair with a bit of string. And the vice principal came in to give them a talk on the Ghoul League of Bird Lovers.
5: Oh.
6: He had to walk past this bird and he goes, come on, come on, come on, come on, come on. Off he went and I never saw him again.
5: Alicia, just a quick question before you go. So when you were very, very young and as a young teacher and they said to you, you are going to Kerrang, who would make that decision?
6: I don't know. You just told where you went.
5: By whom?
6: Oh, the education department.
5: And so you would get a letter?
6: No. Just tell you, I don't know. It's a long time ago, mate.
5: I'll bet. But it's just curious as to, like, you go, well, you wouldn't have even known, presumably, where Kerrang was.
6: Nah. But I used to love teaching because I used to... Just can I have another few minutes?
5: Yeah, of course you can, yeah.
6: And you know what I used to do? I'd have three groups called Alpha, Beta and Gamma. And within each group was a top, a middle and a bottom lot of children. And when I taught anything, say, like long division, I'd put it on the blackboard and then I'd have the example and then step one, step two, step three, and they'd write it out into one of those exercise books with the spiral back.
5: Of course.
6: I have English at one end and maths at the other. Anyway, after the first term, and I'd mark everything. And that each group would have a leader. And if you opened your book and you actually started to write the date, you got good because you started. That was 5 points. If you did a little bit more, you got very good and you got 10 points. And if you actually did a sum or something, you got excellent and that was 15 points. And then the group... Each group leader kept a record of what you got, and I did too. At the end of the term, you're allowed to do it now, I suppose, but I bought this great big bag of lollies, you know, like monstrous bag of lollies, and gave it to the group that won, had the most points. After that, the group leader to be next to him, the group leader to be running around saying to the other kids, have you done your homework? Do you need any help? And they had the also had their that exercise book. They'd take it home so the parents could see what method we were using.
5: Of course.
6: And you know, I used to like to take my grade. I always like five sixes, and I'd take. I love to take the fives up to the next year, so I'd have them for 2 years. And if I had them for 2 years, the top groups are up to the reading age of 17.
5: Oh.
6: And I remember once a new boy came to the grade and I heard the boys talking to him and they said, no, there's no pressure here, mate. And, you know, I just loved it.
5: Oh, Alicia, what a great story. And you're a fantastic. So just final question for me. Do you now, when you're writing, do you use cursive writing?
6: Yes.
5: Yeah. Gee, I miss that.
6: Yeah.
5: Great to be able to do.
6: I just love teaching and, you know, like, I'd say to the kids, like, if someone was standing up and saying, sit down, I'd say, you know, you might be a pain, but you're not made of glass.
5: Oh, fantastic. Alicia, God bless your heart and soul. Nice to talk to you. Keep in touch.
6: Yes, I will. I do.
5: Good on you. Thank you, Alicia. Well done, you. 133693. All those years of teaching. We love those teachers, don't we, Jan? 0477 693 693. Speaking of Jan, who says, "I love Alicia's story. Fairly typical of that era. The education department would move you at a moment's notice. Usually, a phone call. Phone call to the headmaster. Said, well, you're on your way to Kerrang. Here you are, probably all of I don't know." Maybe late 20s, late teens, early 20s, maybe. And all of a sudden you're going to Kerrang. Nothing wrong with Kerrang, but when you're just would have been a bit weird, I would have thought. A bit like going into country radio, going to 3HA in Hamilton. You go, Mr. Murray, where? Where? Hamilton, you say? Okay, that's a good idea. Gav Portland, we'll come to you the other side, 133693.
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5: One of the big stories of the weekend will be discussed, no doubt, where Pauline Hanson has well and truly puffed, I'd say, declaring One Nation's stunning result. A little place called Secret Harbour, Western Australia. Very pretty place. Just the beginning of the party's rise in WA, and has warned Anthony Albanese, she's coming for him in 2028. Boom, bang, comes as One Nation attracted 35.8% of the primary vote, well ahead of Labor on 25%, the Libs on 17. So struggling, the WA Electoral Commission, One Nation's Luke Herdigan, ahead of the LP's candidate, Georgia Tree, 53.9. Amazing result, really. That represents a brutal 17.5% swing away from Labor in a seat it won convincingly only last year. So the question, I guess, is for each and every one of us as to why that amazing shift in Western Australia. Anybody in that part of the world know that you've joined us for the program. Why that extraordinary shift for that seat in the very popular Secret Harbour by-election? Secret Harbour is the place that's special. The election itself, not so special. But the idea of it, and what's shifted, what's changed to get that result in WA? 133693. Gav's in Portland. Morning, Gav.
14: Morning, matey. I got old matey to put down for I nominated Steve Irwin, but I thought of two other ones. Freddie Mercury.
5: Fred would be another one. Big shock. What a performer. Another, what a voice singer.
14: I know another one, but it was off a TV series, but it was a character. Molly off Country Practice.
5: Oh, do you know, I remember when that night happened and all the girls would go and watch it. You know, friends, partners, girlfriends would go and watch it. And it was just an extraordinary time. And the tears that flowed.
14: I remember it. Everyone was very upset when Molly died off Country Practice.
5: Dreadfully sad.
14: Yeah.
5: Was the quietest night the Craig's Hotel in Ballarat had ever had. It was just dreadful. Gav, thank you.

0: Such a lovely piece of music. It was a massive time. I'm not too sure that I've actually seen it, but I know at the time was so sad for people. Good morning, Tone. So glad you're back on air and feeling well again. You said that you don't take any credit for a successful show. Well, we just want to say that we agree that everyone, certainly at 3AW, both on and off air behind the scenes, do an incredible job. They do. But you are the cog in that chain that gets many people through long nights and never make light of that contribution. God bless. We hope you have many more years of listening. Lorraine, that's very kind, very generous of you. I appreciate it. Morning, Tony Mac. What about the Tasmania Bridge that had the calves hanging at the edge and the Granville train disaster? 1977. The Tassie one was in 1975, Steve. I think it was. To maintain my expensive hairpiece, I intend a... Thank you, Phantom. To maintain my very expensive hairpiece, I attend a secret barber. No, it's Secret Harbour. Secret Harbour. It's an area in WA. Lots of email coming in, lots of text. Thank you. I'll get to them. Certainly today, the email overnights at 3aw.com.au.
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0: What were you doing? 133693. If you tuned in for the first time this morning, just compiling a bit of a list. It's been a fascinating conversation, and everybody has a memory or stories with regards to where were you when you heard? That was the theme. Where were you when you heard that Princess Diana? Diana, well, she was known in those days, at that time, I think, was known as Diana, Princess of Wales, as opposed to Princess Diana, I think. Diana, Princess of Wales, was killed car accident, aged only 36, along with her male companion, Dodi Fayed, Egyptian-born multi-millionaire in Paris. The year was 1997. And most of us have a pretty good idea of where we were, how we heard, how we felt at that time. Out of that is now a comprehensive list about various times where we either lost somebody or an event took place that surprised, hurt, saddened us, and ranging from the loss of Elvis Presley. The Elvis Presley, I think it was home in Glen Iris. In the background must have been, I'm thinking, Bert Newton on then the Greater 3UZ. Announced that Elvis Presley had died and could not believe it, like most of the world, could not believe it. Elvis dead? No. Surely. And it was. That would have been, for me, the first that I can remember after JFK. But when you think about it, not that long after JFK. So JFK was the one as a little kid, and then losing Elvis Presley was the other one. More recently, we've had Dolly last week, which is very, very sad, last Wednesday morning. Princess Diana has really captured the imagination this morning in terms of memories. The shooting of John Lennon, 1980. I was on air at 3BA in Ballarat, like it was yesterday. That wonderful album had just been Double Fantasy, had just been released, Double Fantasy, I think it was. Then you look at the other people that we lost suddenly, surprisingly, sadly, people like Peter Brock, Olivia Newton-John, Shane Warne, and then that moved into or morphed into stories about where were you when you heard the Bali bombings. Robin Williams. Just awful times. And then on a happier note, things like Greatjoy, when you heard about America watching the Australia winning the America's Cup, was a very exciting time. 133693. Maggie, morning.
12: Yes, good morning, Tony.
0: Maggie.
12: I'd like just a little shift from the current...
0: Please, what did you want to say, Maggie?
12: I don't know, I get the Sunday Mail yesterday, let's say, looked belatedly at one headline, election scratch match. It was to do with voters in Perth.
0: Western Australia, yep.
12: Yeah, Secret Harbour. Heading to the polls, as you've already discussed. Apparently, there was a campaign marred by controversy by a scratch card. And this scratchy, according to the Sunday Mail, stated that a campaign leaflet being circulated by WA Labor that contains a number of claims hidden behind panels about Hanson's parliamentary voting record. And it goes on a little bit. It claims the design of the scratchy, which is One Nation orange and includes the party logo, could lead voters to believe that it was the party's own material. And it is so dirty politics. It has always been, but particularly so nowadays. And it just never ceases to amaze me how Labor somehow are managing, according to the polls, keeping a fair amount of ground whereby it should be the National or One Nation, rising. So much more. I get tongue-tied.
0: You're going along beautifully. It's just an intriguing time as to the fact that Pauline seems to be gaining momentum It shouldn't be really a surprise.
12: No.
0: In the current climate. And that's one of the great things, odd things, if you like, about democracy, I guess.
12: Yeah. May I interrupt?
0: Not at all. You're not interrupting. It's a conversation.
12: Yes, indeed. Now, my view currently, always have to say that, since day one of Pauline Hanson emerging. Now, these days I prefer to refer to the party not as Pauline Hanson's One Nation Party, rather One Nation Party. Now, since day one of Pauline Hanson, though, and when she started gaining a degree of support, our two major players, the Labour and Lib coalition, saw her as a real threat and did all they could to discredit her, and to a large extent, you know, perhaps, yeah.
0: You mean discredit Pauline?
12: But she is true, I believe, and passionate, and she is most definitely a fighter. And
0: which is a sort of look, I agree with you on that basis, Maggie. She's clearly a fighter. She's determined, and all those things for which she stand is very, very important. The question remains, though, in terms of policy. There'd be holes in the policy, which is not me saying that. There's lots of other people also saying it. Anyway, that will be unfolding as we go. Maggie, thank you. Always good to chat wherever you are right across Australia. It is a gutsy lady, this Pauline. She sure does what she says, which is a great text in front of me as well. I'll read the whole lot of that when we come back from the news. Tone, learning that Danny Frawley, the great Dan Frawley, passed away, and Andrew Simons too was another one. Two very funny blokes left too early. Thank you. Adam, well done. Keep the text coming, 0477 693 693.
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0: James, never get that moment. You're right about that. We'll get to that text in just a tick. Wherever you are, right across Australia, Luana will come to you very shortly, straight after the news. Passing Parade with Johnny DeRemus and more, 133-693.
24: 3YBFM National News. Harvey Norman's renos are underway, and so is their renovation sale, clearing stock and slashing prices.
25: Is turning her focus to the Victorian state election after One Nation won the Secret Harbour by-election in Western Australia. Luke Hurtigan snatched the safe Labor seat, giving the minor party its first lower house spot in the WA Parliament. One Nation National Director James Ashby has told News 24 they will look to use the same strategy in Victoria to get rid of Labor there.
26: If Conservative parties actually put their heads together and say, we're going to put Labor last, we can get rid of toxic governments like the Allan government, or I know they've got a new leader down there now, but the reality is we've got to get rid of Labor. It doesn't matter whether it's on a state level or a federal level, and this is precisely what most Australians want.
25: Boxing great Tony Mundine has died at the age of 75. He retired from professional boxing in 1984 and became a member of the Order of Australia in 1986 for his services to sport. It's understood he died surrounded by family and friends in hospital after suffering a heart attack. A 5-year-old girl has been reunited with her parents after a dramatic rescue from the debris left by Nepal's landslide and floods. Footage shows the moment crews pulled her from the wreckage of a collapsed building after a delicate 2-hour rescue operation. More than 700 people are now known to have died, while more than 3,000 people remain missing, including Australians. 2GB reporter Nelson Scott is in Kathmandu and says the people of Nepal are living in a state of uncertainty as hope starts to fade.
27: Someone asked the other day, is it a solemn vibe? No, it's more uncertain. I don't think people know how to feel because they just can't get the information. But of course, with tragedies like these, as every day goes on, the likelihood of survival becomes less and less.
25: Sydney shark attack survivor Leah Stewart has relived the moment she fought to stay alive after a 4-metre great white pulled her under the water at Coogee Beach. The 34-year-old mother had her left arm amputated and spent days on life support following the attack in June this year. In her first interview since the ordeal, Ms Stewart has told 60 Minutes she punched the shark in the face in the hope it would let her go.
28: When it pulled me under and it was grabbing onto my leg, I had the thought, this is it. This is how I die. Then I just thought of August and I thought, she's not going to have a mum. She's going to grow up without a mum. I just thought I've got to fight it.
25: And one person has been killed and 5 others injured in a shooting at a rave in northern Switzerland. The victim is a 22-year-old woman.
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25: The Australian Boomers have taken another step towards World Cup qualification with a comprehensive 126-93 victory over Jordan. Angus Glover scored 16 points. Earlier, New Zealand defeated Syria. In the NRL, the Eels have beaten the Sharks 38-18, while the Warriors defeated the Knights 46-32. Newcastle's focus will now move to finals preparation with a round 27 bye. Knights coach Justin Holbrook says it's a great opportunity to recalibrate.
1: Every game's hard, but I'm really confident. We need the week off. We've got it, and our position may not change. That's why I'm upbeat with the players about it. You know.
25: In the AFLW, the Tigers have won a thriller against the Bombers, with Richmond winning 38-33, and Novak Djokovic is gearing up for his 20th consecutive US Open.
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16: Your 4-day forecast for the Great South Coast for Monday. The chance of some morning fog, clearing to a sunny afternoon with light winds. Expecting tops of 17 degrees for Warrnambool, Mortlake and Terang, 16 for Port Fairy. On Tuesday, showers increasing, a top of 20. For Wednesday, a shower or two, 15. And Thursday, showers easing, a top of 16 degrees.
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0: Going back to the theme of where were you when you heard, I guess most people would have the same sentiment around 9/11 and what that was like, what that felt like, and how soul-destroying it was. Welcome back, T-Mac. The biggest day in history of my life, certainly 9/11. Remember lying on the bed, watching the telly on the phone to a friend. The channel went across to a live breaking news story. Flick channels and all were following this tragic event. I also asked my friend, are you seeing what I'm seeing on TV? And not to discredit the event, but his answer was that he was sitting on the you-know-where, on the toilet. And never forget that moment, James, thank you. I guess you've got to make a smile come out of every single moment. But at that time, it was just staggering, you know, in our lifetime. And the visuals around it probably added to it. And the hurt and the damage and the deaths and the destruction to the city of New York. Luana, thank you for waiting. Good morning.
29: Hi there, Tony. Or should I say Anthony?
0: Bit of both. Happy to hear it. My mother would be thrilled to hear it.
29: Of course. course. I've got a few things here. The Bali bombings, sadly, we were there the week before, and we were in that bar on the Saturday night before. We were there to meet a couple of people we'd met, you know, at our hotel. And my husband, Anthony, said, look, I've got a really strange feeling, you know, I don't feel comfortable, we've got to get out of here. So we left and we sort of just thought, you know, we'll meet them tomorrow morning at breakfast. And we came home the next day, and then on that following Saturday, we heard that the bombings had happened at that place that we were in. And our dear friends that we had met were there. And luckily survived.
0: Survived
29: it, but in a horrible way. I mean, they had to go to the hospital. They said the only way they survived was because they were, covered in bodies. I mean, really awful.

0: we went in there, he felt very uncomfortable. We didn't even stop to have a drink. He just said, look, no, something's wrong here. That's what he said. And to this day, we remember it with such sadness and the shock that the week after we heard this terrible news and, you know, we missed it. But so many didn't. And
1: So many didn't. And no. the idea of that happening when you go into a place, and I think it's not that unusual, really, where you go, something just doesn't feel right. I'm not comfortable here. You may not be able to attribute it to much more than that.
0: Well, that's all it was. He just felt a feeling of unease, you know, and so we followed that. And the following week, there it was. But we've been to Bali since then many, many, many, many times, and all the outer islands, the Gili Islands, Lombok and Flores, to see the Komodo dragons, which are something really to see.
1: Special.
0: Oh, magnificent. And then, of course, Princess Diana, awake that night when it happened, in shock. And the 9/11, that was the night before my husband's birthday. So we were up having a drink, you know, waiting for 12 o'clock, and then bang, bang, bang, we see this. I'll never forget it. Just absolutely incredible. Yeah. Such terrible things that have happened. But I can't believe that my husband Anthony and I are still here.
1: Well, there Thanks you go. Passing my very best to husband Anthony.
0: Thank you, Anthony.
1: Thank you. Thanks very much. Luana, what a great name. One of the things that came out of that 9/11 was a fantastic journalist by the name of Jennings, Peter Jennings. You may remember that he seemed to be in that chair for hour after hour after hour as a broadcaster and a radio, a TV person. He's no longer with us. He died, sadly. But I was fascinated by, I mean, you didn't want to turn off Peter Jennings coming live from America. That's him there. That's him there. I don't know whether you remember that, Jay, particularly those later versions of him, not that one down below, but the Peter Jennings who was the broadcaster. And I think he was with, does it say the network there? I'm thinking it was ABC, but I might be wrong because we watched it on Channel 9 and that was the broadcast that we got. ABC America was World News Tonight on the ABC. He died from lung cancer in 2005, but he was Canadian. Nothing wrong with that. But he was only 67 when he died, and what a broadcaster. Peter Jennings, TV journalist, best known for serving as sole anchor, ABC World News Tonight from 1983 until his death from lung cancer. It was mesmerising. We will do this, or will we? No, we're going to Alicia. Hello, Alicia. Good morning. Thanks for waiting.
2: Good morning.
1: Morning.
2: I just rang up. I'm always on the phone to you, Tony.
1: Always nice to know you there, Alicia.
2: I just want to ring up and say that everybody who seems to work for 3AW are fantastic. You make it so interesting. I should be asleep, but I'm not. And really, congratulations. And could you pass it on to all the people working there?
1: I will, Alicia. They'll love to hear it.
2: Wonderful job.
1: It's very, very kind of you.
2: No, it's kind of you to put your time in. And whoever organises it and that, pat them on the back. Give him a hug as well, okay?
1: Alicia, I promise you I will. It's pretty. I'm surrounded by, when I say surrounded, I've got two really great people in, Jay in particular, who works the other side of the glass Monday, Tuesday, Wednesday. But Jay also does over and above where he will get in contact with people. He will write to people, liaise with people, set them up for various segments as we go through the week after week after week. And he stepped up over the last, how many years now, Jay? Three? Best part of three?
3: Yeah, I'll be pushing about three
1: but
3: now.
1: Coming up to three and just does an amazing job in terms of putting it all together. I, on the other hand, do absolutely nothing. And he constantly reminds me that that is the case. John.

0: Johnny DeRemus. Good morning, John. Welcome, Johnny.
1: This is John DeRemus with the Passing Parade and the story of a good luck charm that turned out to be a Jonah. One school of thought has it that you're either born lucky or you're not. Another that you can make your own luck. And still another that you can get lucky by carrying a rabbit's foot or something of the kind. The story I have to tell you disproves all three, particularly the last. And I'll be back after this message.
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1: Captain Samuel Nolbrow was master of the Mermaid, a small cutter that used to journey from Sydney up and down the Australian coast on government business in the early part of the last century. A highly superstitious man, he wore a gold signet ring on the forefinger of his left hand as a good luck charm. He'd had it since he was a boy, and he'd have no more thought of putting to sea without it than he would have without his uniform. Then came the day he sailed from Sydney with provisions for the military garrison at Raffles Bay. It was a hazardous journey for such a small craft, the more so as Nolbrow had never been that far north before and was unfamiliar with the treacherous waters of the Strait. But he was wearing his lucky ring, as always, and was full of optimism. In due course, the Mermaid rounded Cape York. And barely had she entered the strait when she ran aground on a hidden reef. Even as Nolbrow gave the order to abandon ship, a sail was sighted. It belonged to a cutter called the Swiftsure, bound from Hobart to Raffles Bay. And it arrived just in time to rescue Nolbrow and his crew from almost certain death. His faith in the ring was unshaken. If anything, it was strengthened by their lucky escape. 3 days later, still well short of her destination, the Swiftsure was hit by a storm and driven onto the rocky approach to a small island. All hands got safely ashore. The very next morning, they were picked up by a third vessel, the Governor Reddy, also bound for Raffles Bay. Nolbrow rubbed his ring fondly, and he said, "Didn't I tell you we'd be saved?" A matter of hours later, it happened again. An underwater reef ripped her from stem to stern, and down went the Governor Reddy. All hands took to the longboats to be rescued by yet a fourth vessel, the Comet, which was likewise headed for Raffles Bay. The Comet was more fortunate than her predecessor and managed to stay afloat for almost 24 hours before in turn running aground on a reef. Still, there were no casualties, and all aboard made the shores of a nearby island intact. This time, 3 days passed without sign of sail. And then along came the good ship Jupiter, and it was on again. With the crews of the Mermaid, the Swiftsure, the Governor Reddy, and the Comet herded aboard, the Jupiter hove in sight of Raffles Bay. Nolbrow triumphantly flashed his ring at the skipper of the Swiftsure, who'd been urging him to get rid of the damn thing. No sooner had he done so when, with a sickening crash, the Jupiter plowed into a ridge of rocks jutting out into the sea. The five crews were subsequently picked up by rescue craft and taken ashore. They had reached their destination and not a life lost. But the fact that five ships had been sent to the bottom in the process weighed heavily on Nolbrow, and his first act on being set ashore was to fling his lucky ring as far out into the water as he possibly could. Our time is up till we meet again for another chapter of the Passing Parade. This is John DeRemus. Thank you so much, and goodbye for now.
0: Thank you, Johnny. There was a great show that I watched over the weekend. It was a repeat, I think, of a couple of weeks ago, but it featured a whole lot of people doing wonderful portraits of various people, including one on was called Troy Cassar-Daly. Well, that's not what he was called. He is called, has been called that for a long time, Troy Cassar-Daly. You're familiar with Troy Cassar-Daly's work?
3: Yes, and I actually watched the show yesterday.
0: Now, as did I.
3: Yes.
0: Great minds.
3: There you go.
0: So he made reference, I don't know whether you saw that, he made reference to the watch he was wearing.
3: Yes, they put the watch in the painting
0: as
3: well.
0: And they put it in the painting. Mm-hmm. And I said to myself, self, and he was telling the story. But I missed it when he said he was wearing whose watch. Did you hear it?
3: Sorry, I missed it too.
0: Oh, you missed it too.
3: Mine's alike.
0: So I assumed, no, I shouldn't assume anything. But I thought instantly it may have been one of his great heroes in country music. You're looking at me as if you don't know either.
3: I'm trying to think, but I'm trying to think of a way to find out.
0: So yes, that's what... That. So I thought we'd ask the audience, who may have seen it and may have heard him say whose watch it was that he was wearing. Troy Cassadaly on that particular program. Anybody know? Let us know. 133-693 for Australia Overnight. Justine, we'll come to you next.
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0: Thank you for that information, Jenny. You say it was his father's watch. I was so hoping that it may have been Slim Dusty's watch, but you say it was his father's watch, Troy Cassadaly. And it really stood out. It stood out on his wrist, and I was the only person in the room who paid attention to it. And everyone said, why are you looking at the watch? Because I said, it's a very important part of the storyline. You watch this. Sure enough, it was. And then it even got a major role in the portraits that they were doing. Great show. Fabulous show. But thank you for that. I was hoping it was Troy's relationship with Slim Dusty. I never watched it, and these media darlings usually laud the usual suspects, so I'll say Slim Dusty. Phantom, that was my reaction too. Justine, good morning.
14: Have you ever lived in Noosa, Tony?
0: Have I lived in Noosa?
14: Or Queensland?
0: Have I lived there?
14: Yeah, have you ever worked or lived in Noosa or Queensland?
0: Yes, I have.
14: Well, that bird is here. That bird that wakes me up sometimes in Melbourne.
0: Is it a bird or is it a bat? There's lots of bats up there in Cairns in particular.
14: Oh, I'm not in Cairns, Tony. That bird, I swear my boys have planted that bird.
0: Yeah, well, they were just desperately trying to annoy you. That's what they do.
14: Well, they've got more money than you and I, and they've got that bird up here. So he started funny. Where we stayed last year, I didn't hear it. I've got to speak to my husband in the morning. It's bad accommodation. And it just drives me crazy.
0: What's the bird, do you think? Is that one of the eastern co-owls as opposed to one of the Pacific co-owls known as the co-owl call bird?
14: It's the first one.
0: Is it cuckoo, cooey, coo?
14: No, it's not. How does it's like...
0: Is it a noisy miner?
14: It's like, brother, brother.
0: Do it one more time.
14: It's calling its girlfriend.
0: Really good.
14: Tony, brother,
0: it's
14: calling for its girlfriend or something. I think that's what it does.
0: Mm.
14: It's making, it's letting its girlfriend or its boyfriend know that he's awake. I've heard Ross talk about it before. Tony, I'm buying a gun tomorrow.
0: Oh, no, tomorrow. Justine, you can't. No.
14: I'll find one. Tony,
0: you're not allowed. It's illegal.
14: Okay, I'll take that back, Dad. I have worked so hard and I need to sleep for my, like, I'm Dolly Parton. I'm two centimetres taller than her. And now the bird's waking me up. But I'll just hold on.
0: Put in your Apple earbuds.
14: No, I'll swim in the morning. I'll go to Pilates. I'll walk my 10,000 Ks. But if I find that bird tomorrow, I swear, I know what they look like.
0: Jeez. But it may be more than one bird out to get you.
14: No, it's only one. I hear it. He's gone now. He's gone quiet, you know, as I'm talking about him. It's my boys. They've planted it.
0: It's funny. It's very funny. You make me smile. Enjoy your Pilates later on today.
14: Thanks, Tony. Oh, Tony, just quickly, can I say one other thing?
0: Sure.
14: Before our friend woke me up, I was sound asleep. I'll never forget, I heard you talking what you've been talking overnight. There's two visuals. I'll never forget seeing that beautiful man on 60 Minutes in the bombing in the bar from Bali, and he was being interviewed. He was from WA, probably goes for the Eagles, actually. And he said, I'm fine, mate, I'm fine. And remember, he was so badly burnt.
0: Yeah, it was dreadful.
14: Oh, Tony, I'll never forget that man's face. And then with the bombing in New York, I had my baby who planted the bird, it would have been him, in 2003. When was the bombing, Tony? Because I've just woken up. 2000 and New York, 2005?
0: I'm just trying to think. I reckon it was 03. We'll just double check. Just get the correct details for us. We should know that instantly, but we don't. Jay.
14: The third man's son.
0: So 9/11 was 2000. Is it 2001? Is that it? Was 9/11? Of course, it was 2001.
14: Okay, I had a super duper career. Like, I was traveling around Australia, and I was in bed, and a very good friend of my husband's, actually the best man at our wedding, who looked at my husband when I was walking up the aisle, looking radiant, Tony, nearly 31 years ago. He said to my husband at the corner of his mouth, "There's still time."
0: Yeah, we all got that one.
14: Yeah.
0: I tell you what, I wish I had a beautiful bird waking me up every morning. You know what I'm saying?
14: No. Not this one. This would be it. They're ugly as well. Tony, he's gone, so let me just get some beauty sleep because he's gone quiet.
0: Off you go then.
14: Good night, Tony.
0: Go and get some nods. Thank you, Phantom, for all that background. 133-693 is our telephone number. Now, have we got time to do a little bit of Van? Or do you want to do a break and then come back and do some Van? Why don't we do a break? We'll come back with Van because he's having a birthday. Who I speak of? Van Morrison. He's a birthday boy today. 81, the Irish singer. Look at the hits, look at the songs, much loved, including Please Don't Go, Here Comes the Night, just some fantastic work, and the duets that he's done over the years. So we'll talk more about Van Morrison. His real name is George Morrison, but he called himself Van, Belfast boy, Northern Ireland. We'll do that next. It's all part of Australia Overnight. Good morning.
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0: Couple of birthdays this Monday morning. Monday, 31st of August, end of the month. 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Monday, 31st of August, 2026. If you are having a birthday today, many happy returns. Sharing with some really interesting people in no particular order. People might remember Sir Clive Lloyd. Sir Clive Lloyd. Queensland boy, Guyana. If you don't mind, West Indies cricketer extraordinaire, easily recognised by his height, his large moustache, his thick glasses. Did he ever? His eyes were actually damaged when he was 12 when he attempted to break up a school fight at school, and he had his eyes damaged, and was a critical ingredient in the rise of the great West Indian team at that time. From 1974 through to 85, he led the West Indies in 74, how many? 74 tests. His final record as captain was remarkable, including a run of 26 tests without defeat. How many? 26. Gee, they were good during that time. 11 successive wins. He also became the first West Indian to win 100 test caps as well. He's 82 today. Sir Clive, many happy returns. The other one no longer with us, sadly passed away in 12, is Bob Welsh, who was a US singer, musician, and actually for a period of time, for about 4 years in the early 70s, was guitarist with Fleetwood Mac. Then he went solo. His big hit, I think, was probably Ebony Eyes, I think, from memory, later on the 70s. But for a while, a big, big performer, guitarist, highly regarded too, with Fleetwood Mac. But the one that we thought we'd mention, given that it's also Richard Gere's birthday, is Richard Gere one of the most attractive men ever in the world? Thought I'd throw that out there. He was in Pretty Woman, Runaway Bride, Chicago, Best Exotic Marigold Hotel, just to name a few. Was married to Cindy Crawford for a little while. Forgot about that, from 91 to 95. In 2018, he married his third wife. He's a birthday boy today. He's 77, Richard Gere. But Van Morrison. Now, let me tell you about Van Morrison, if you don't know. Van Morrison, born in Belfast on this day, is 81. The Irish singer, solo hits, Brown Eyed Girl would be one, going back to the late 60s, about 1967. A Bright Side of the Road, Have I Told You Lately, beautiful. And he charted with great songs like Gloria when he was the lead singer of a group called Them. What are we going to call ourselves? Oh, just call them Them. That was it, Them. But what an outfit they were. Charted with Gloria, Baby Please Don't Go, Here Comes the Night, just to mention a few. Recorded a collection of duets with Linda Gale Lewis and his sister Jerry Lee Lewis. So did a fair bit of work. And that duets album is really, there's one on that duets album that he did, Whatever Happened to, oh, it's a great track, Whatever Happened to PJ Proby. And on the song, on the album, whilst he's singing Whatever Happened to PJ Proby, his co-singer on that is PJ Proby. So here's the great PJ Proby singing with Van Morrison, Whatever Happened to PJ Proby. Clever, really clever. Many happy returns today. Van Morrison is 81. Happy returns.

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1: Is it an even number?
2: No.
1: How many have I asked? Four? Have I got one left?
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7: 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The characters are portrayed by radio actors reading a script. Some episodes may contain material which some people may find offensive or upsetting. If you are likely to be offended, we suggest you don't listen to this serial and rejoin Australia Overnight in about 10 minutes' time.
8: The Man in the Mist.
9: Inspector Gleason had called at my little antique shop on the King's Road. It was an unexpected visit and an unexpected piece of information. Before me, he had thrust a copy of the London Times, the personal column, and one special advertisement which indicated a most unusual message.
10: Well, Mrs. Elliot?
9: It's a strange sort of advertisement, but what does it mean?
10: Read it again. See if you can work it out.
9: Carl, keep away from Mexican food. Very dangerous for your health. Ring me, A.
10: Don't you see the connection? The enchilada restaurant, Mexican food.
9: Oh, why, yes.
10: And it's very dangerous for his health. Naturally, it would be if he came back there to dine.
9: Then this is a warning to the man who's been threatening Mrs. Harry Elliott.
10: Exactly.
9: But how fantastic.
10: Not really. It's obvious that since you gave us news of this man the night before last, some friend of his had got wind of it. Somebody who can't get in touch with him, and so an advertisement has been put in the personal column in the Times.
9: Well.
10: This column is often used for nefarious reasons. We've had all sorts of leads in the past. That's why we always keep a close check on the column.
9: But who could it be?
10: I've come here this morning to ask you if you told anybody else about your adventure at the restaurant.
9: Oh, let me think.
10: Only you and David Elliott knew.
9: Of course, I rushed across to my cousin and told her at once.
10: Mrs. Harry Elliott?
9: Yes, and her husband. It was only natural to let them know.
10: No doubt it put Mrs. Elliott at her ease to think that we had got a lead at last.
9: On the contrary.
10: What?
9: She was most upset. She's almost at breaking point, you understand, and she's been trying to dismiss the whole affair. However, her husband was delighted. Has he been in touch with you?
10: There was a message to ring him, but we've been very busy. Did you tell anyone else?
9: No.
10: But you must have mentioned it to your husband.
9: George? Oh, well, as a matter of fact, I didn't, Inspector. I rarely see my husband, even though we do live in the same flat.
10: Well, then, this narrows it down to the proprietor of this Mexican restaurant. He knew.
9: That's right.
10: And there's a waitress there, too.
9: I saw her, but she didn't look after us.
10: So, one of those two could have warned the man. You see, he didn't turn up last night.
9: But he doesn't go there every night. The proprietor of the restaurant said so.
10: Quite right. But one can't escape the consequence of this advertisement in the Times. It was obviously meant for the man in question. Do you know anybody whose name begins with the letter A?
9: A. A.
10: There's no name to this advertisement, you see, but there is the initial. Very dangerous for your health. Ring me A.
9: I don't think I know anybody. Of course, there's my cousin Anne.
10: Anne? Who's Anne?
9: She's Mrs. Harry Elliott.
10: Right.
9: She's the one who's being persecuted, so it couldn't possibly be her.
10: No, of course not. It means then that I need to check up on the owner of the restaurant and the girl who works for him and find out their Christian names.
9: You think this indicates a Christian name?
10: Well, I do know that the proprietor's name is Hodson and the girl who works for him is Wilkes. It's just a question of finding out their Christian names. That might give us a definite lead.
9: Well, I hope so, Inspector. I'll be glad when you catch this man.
10: We set a watch last night, but this evening I shall be there personally. Our restaurant proprietor says our man always dines there on a Friday night.

0: And, my dear, here I am again.
1: Hello, Lady Elliot.
0: And dropping in unexpectedly. Phew. Oh, I hope I'm not bothering you. But Nadine told me you were home. I rang her at that shop.
1: Why didn't you ring me?
0: Couldn't remember your number, my dear. There was no telephone book. One of those frightful public telephones. But my daughter-in-law's number is here in my little notebook.
1: Well, it's nice to see you, Lady Elliot. Sit down. I'll order some tea.
0: Oh, I'll sit. Oh, this heavenly down-filled couch. Mine are all stuffed with horsehair. Yes, I will sit for a minute, but the taxi's still outside, ticking up, and I want to go on from here to my solicitors.
1: Your solicitors? You won't be mentioning our little investment.
0: Oh, of course not, my dear. Not until we've made our pile for the children, hmm? Tell me, were you able to buy the shares? That's what I wanted to know.
1: No. As a matter of fact, I haven't got the shares yet.
0: Oh, don't tell me they've risen in price. Don't tell me we've missed the bus, have we?
1: Well, they have risen a little, so I'm waiting a day or two, biding my time.
0: Oh, what agony. I've never gambled on the share market before. My most daring fling is to take raffle tickets in Hillary's church bazaars or the flower show in the school hall, raising funds for the Horticultural Society, you know.
1: Still, this isn't a gamble. It's just a matter of patience.
0: Oh, of course, of course. But I am such an impatient creature. When I make up my mind, I want things done on the dot. That's me. Have you made up your mind when you're coming down?
1: No, I still have things to do.
0: Well, as long as you don't go back to that foul shop.
1: Lady Elliot, it's a very nice shop. And as a matter of fact, it's a very interesting business.
0: Well, apart from the fact that it makes Nadine neglect her husband, I loathe the thought of handling all those second-hand objects. One never knows where they've come from. Dirt heaps and deceased estates and, oh, goodness knows what the people have died from.
1: Oh, Lady Elliot.
0: Well, I honestly believe that Nadine's son, Ben, contracted his lung trouble all because she was handling polluted objects in that miserable shop. Oh, well, I'm off now.
1: Oh, so soon?
0: Oh, got a lot to do. Phone me through when the shares are bought, won't you? I'm dying to make my 4,000 into 8.
1: Don't be too confident, Lady Elliot.
0: Oh, I've always had the most sublime confidence in everything, dear. It's a very successful attitude towards life. You should remember that.
1: I wish I could have confidence in the future.
0: You've nothing to worry about. A good-looking, successful husband, a darling boy, and a house in Devon. Although I must say I heartily disapprove of these stables you live in.
1: Oh, Lady Elliot.
0: Yes, I know, muse of the fashion. Although why people should pour thousands of pounds into outbuildings that once used to house the horses, I'll never be able to understand. Well, goodbye, dear. And good luck with our little venture.
2: Well, Mr. Hodson, I'd like to have a word with you.
3: Certainly, Inspector. Come along in here. My ivory tower, as they say.
2: You live on the premises, you and your wife?
3: Wife? Haven't been blessed with that little luxury yet. Too cautious, it's my trouble.
2: Then, as far as the running of this small restaurant, you've only Miss Wilkes.
3: Alice Wilkes, that's right. And she's one in a million, sir.
2: Efficient, eh?
3: Well, I'm chief cook, she's chief bottle washer. Helps out with everything. Waitress, scullery maid, on the till. Oh, yes, she's trustworthy, wouldn't pinch a farthing. And what's more, she never watches the clock.
2: Sounds like an admirable assistant.
3: Top drawer, as far as I'm concerned.
2: And her first name is Alice?
3: That's right. Alice in the looking glass, I've dubbed her. Always having a gawk at herself. Preening herself up for the customers. Alice in the looking glass to a T.
2: A for Alice. Pity about last night. My men tell me that this special customer didn't turn up.
3: No. Well, I'm not surprised. It's not every night, understand, but tonight's a night.
2: Friday.
3: You've got it. Friday's pay night, and on a Friday, my regulars usually make a night of it, spend up big.
2: Including this foreigner?
3: Well, he usually orders the same. Goes for the chili con carne, a bottle of vino.
2: And, does Alice in the looking glass wait on him?
3: Well, sometimes her, sometimes me. All depends on how busy we are.
2: Has he ever made a pass at Alice?
3: Oh, not that I know of. Some of them do. There was an Italian in last week, stranger around here. He pinched her on the leg and she came running to me.
2: Oh, never mind about the Italian. Were Alice Wilkes and this foreigner friendly?
3: Oh, not as far as I could see. She's never mentioned him. Ah, come to think of it, I'd say it was strictly business.
2: Well, I'll be here personally tonight, Mr. Hodson. I'd like a man posted at the table next to his. Is that clear?
3: Same table as last night, sir.
2: Correct. I'll also have men posted outside the building. If he turns up, we want to make sure he doesn't slip through our fingers.

0: Thank heaven I saw you before.
1: What are you doing in Soho? And all by yourself?
0: I've been waiting for you. Quickly, let's stand in this doorway.
1: What's the matter?
0: We mustn't be seen, especially you.
1: What is the mystery?
0: Carl, I've been waiting on the opposite side of the street in a telephone box, just near the enchilada restaurant.
1: What for?
0: Watching for you. From there, I could see each end of the street. And then I caught sight of you turning the corner at the Piccadilly end.
1: But how did you know I was going to the enchilada?
0: Because the police found out.
1: The police?
0: Yes. I was hoping and praying that you might have seen my warning in the Times this morning, the personal column.
1: What is this all about?
0: Something terrible happened the night before last. You were seen by my cousin Nadine in the enchilada.
1: What?
0: And she followed you from here to a terraced house near the Elephant and Castle.
1: So, I was right.
0: She... You knew you were being followed?
1: I suspected, but I wasn't sure. I was dining with a friend. And afterwards, we decided to go to her room for coffee. As we were walking down her street, I noticed two people behind me, a man and a woman. I didn't see the woman clearly, but the man was well-dressed. Not the kind usually seen in those parts.
0: They followed you right to the house?
1: Well, I'm naturally a very cautious person. When we got inside, there was an open window. I looked out, and there they were, on the opposite side of the street.
0: And you were suspicious?
1: Most. I didn't know whether you were perhaps trying to make trouble.
0: Me? But it's all arranged. They've set a trap for you, Carl.
1: Who, the police?
0: Yes, they've set men to watch the enchilada restaurant. You have to get away from here as quickly as possible.
1: And we must waste no time. I will go in the direction from which I came, and you
2: Excuse
1: can...
2: me. Good evening, Mrs. Elliot. Sorry to disturb you both, but I think we need to ask this man some questions.
3: One can imagine Anne's terror. The inspector had loomed up from nowhere. Obviously, he and his men had recognized and followed Anne as soon as Carl Bloor had turned into the street. What was to be the outcome?
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5: Can anyone try to explain to me and listeners across Australia the meaning of the term pub test? Headline paper today, page 8, Herald Sun, payouts fail the pub test. Does that mean somebody from that particular organisation has gone into hotels all around Australia, checked out what people think inside those particular pubs, and as a consequence have agreed or determined, if you like, that their questions have failed the pub test? What does that even mean? Lordy, lordy, lordy. 133693. And don't start me on the expression French champagne. It can only be French. Nothing else. 133693.
4: 3YBFM National News. Harvey Norman's renos are underway, and so is their renovation sale, clearing stock and slashing prices.
6: Sarah Wiedersehen. The Prime Minister has told the party faithful they owe it to history to defeat One Nation following the minor party's victory in the Secret Harbour state by-election in Western Australia. Luke Hurtigan snatched the seat from Labor to pick up the minor party's first lower house seat in WA. Speaking at the Queensland Labor Conference, Anthony Albanese warned against a vote for One Nation.
7: They think Australians are lazy. They think they're overpaid. They think people working from home are bludging, that domestic violence is sometimes a woman's fault.
6: The Australian boxing community is mourning the death of legendary boxer Tony Mundine at the age of 75. Mundine was the first Australian to fight in four different weight divisions and finished his career with 80 wins, 15 losses and one draw. His son Anthony Mundine took to social media to confirm the news and says he's broken. The Australian government has committed an additional $3 million in humanitarian aid for flood-hit Nepal. It will go towards a supply of hygiene kits and solar lights, which have been requested by the Nepalese government. The additional funding brings the government's humanitarian support for this disaster to $8 million. As the desperate search for survivors continues, more vigils have been held across the country. Hundreds of people have attended a service in Brisbane organised by the city's Nepali community. Among the attendees, Treasurer Jim Chalmers. This man has told Nine he has grave concerns for family in Nepal.
8: One of my close relatives, he was an engineer working for Hydro Project and he's missing.
6: The federal government has announced a new digital identity protection service to keep pace with technologies including AI and smart glasses. ID Lock will let people request the destruction of personal information from large digital platforms. Australians will also be able to block certain documents from being used in identity verification. Also making news, NASA's newest space telescope has blasted off for a major mission. The Nancy Grace Telescope's 300 megapixel camera will gather as much data in 1 month as its predecessor and take more than 3 months to reach its destination. It will send back 1.4 terabytes of data each day to antennas on Earth, including in WA. A 14-year-old girl will face court today, charged over a stabbing in North Queensland. And Iceland has voted against resuming talks on joining the European Union 13 years after they were broken off.
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6: The New Zealand Warriors have moved into pole position for the NRL Minor Premiership with a 46-32 victory over Newcastle. Meanwhile, the Eels have upset the Sharks 38-18, derailing Cronulla's hunt for a top four finish. Parramatta coach Jason Ryle says it was pleasing to see his players execute their opportunities.
0: Paul Giddy set the tone with getting to the right part of the field, which we planned to do, and he obviously got a bit of joy there early and set the tone for us. So you plan to start like that every week and you hope that it goes like that.
6: In the NRLW, the Dragons beat the Warriors 22-18 and the Broncos thumped the Eels. In the AFLW, Melbourne has beaten an injury-ravaged Brisbane by 56 points and the Australian Boomers have taken another step towards World Cup qualification with a comprehensive win over Jordan.
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18: Your four-day forecast for the Great South Coast for Monday, the chance of some morning fog, clearing to a sunny afternoon with light winds. Expecting tops of 17 degrees for Warrnambool, Mortlake and Terang, 16 for Port Fairy. On Tuesday, showers increasing, a top of 20. For Wednesday, a shower or two, 15. And Thursday, showers easing, a top of 16 degrees.
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18: And at the moment, it's 10 degrees.
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5: Roger Sutherland will be here shortly, and a very special guest. Looking forward to that. Roger Sutherland will be here in the next 25 minutes or so, wherever you are, right around Australia. Nice, different. I like it to have you on the program. Look at all the calls that we've had so far this morning, and it will continue. 133-693, if you'd like to be part of it. 0477-693-693. And the texts that we've had this morning, quite phenomenal. We're close on about 150 texts. How are we going to get through them all, Jay? Well, we probably won't. Doesn't matter. We'll try to get through as many as we can. And for those sending email, I'll get to that during the day. Got a busy day today, but I will get to them. Overnights at 3aw.com.au. So it's one word, overnights at 3aw.com.au. Things that really piss you off in the papers, things you read. For example, one of the stories is the headline is payouts fail the pub test. And you go, oh, no, not another pub test. What we're going to do is we're going to go around to every single pub around Australia. If not, let's do half of them. In fact, let's do 20 pubs around Australia for the so-called pub test. You walk into the bar, there's a whole lot of people sitting on stools drinking Baltic. What? They're drinking. And you go, we're really here to get your opinion. On what? Oh, a couple of things we'd like to ask you. We're calling it the pub test. You what? We're calling it the pub test. Hang on, we've been sitting here now for about 13 hours drinking heavily, and you want us to respond to your so-called pub test? Yeah, we'd like you to. And then it gets printed up in the paper as the pub test. No. 133, that's a big no for me. I'm sure it's a big no for most people. The other thing that really got under the snoz, it's a story in the paper today with regards to some people, won't mention their names, not important to this story, but they're out and they're looking fantastic, three women in particular. And the headline is, they're footloose and fancy free. Yowza. Point of that is, and the quote is, they were drinking French champagne. So the question is, what is wrong with that expression? 133693, if anybody can clarify, what is wrong with the expression French champagne as opposed to, I don't know, Italian champagne, Greek champagne, German champagne? What is wrong with the expression French champagne? 133693. Julian, good morning.
1: Good morning. You, of course, remember that there's a veteran AAAW announcer called Tony Lennon, who during the afternoon program during every week, he does a pub test in Victoria.
5: He's a good man, Tony Lennon. And I was only thinking over the weekend where he

0: always, and this is how you get there, which was a very funny storyline.
1: Clever, very, very clever.
2: Brilliant.
1: Man.
2: Brilliant.
1: And of course, don't forget from the musical Gigi, the night they invented champagne, Maurice Chevalier.
0: Oh, well, it would make sense because he would have known about the history of champagne in France.
1: I'll give you a story about that. You want to hear it?
0: Please,
1: in the 1950s, the Pope family brought out a very famous Russian bass called Charlie Appen. There's a boat named after him. He was known to miss performances. However, they were very clever. They delivered a huge bottle of champagne, and he never missed a performance in Australia.
0: Oh.
1: He did it, Charlie Appen.
0: Did he drink it all?
1: Yes, he did.
0: Oh.
1: Now, of course, don't forget that Mario Lanza singing the song Drink, Drink, Drink, da-da-da-da, remember? From the Student Prince.
0: Oh, yeah, Drink, Drink, Drink. What was that from?
1: Student Prince by Sigmund Romberg.
0: Remember the tune, not the show itself.
1: He died in sudden, into mysterious circumstances, didn't he?
2: Did he?
1: He disappeared, of course. The famous Collingwood footballer that died while intoxicated, Darren Mullane. He died in tragic circumstances.
0: Very sad. Yeah, what a player. What a player.
1: Yesterday, that's right. And of course, yesterday was a tragedy. 29 years since Princess Diana died.
0: Which we've been talking about this morning and reminding people about where they were when they heard that on this day. She was only 36 on this day in 1997.
1: And what about Harold Holt? I was at home in Parkin Street in Iris. That was a big, big story.
0: Massive story, wasn't it? And it was mesmerising.
1: And what about Sid James? He died on stage in 1976 in England. The audience thought it was a joke.
0: Yeah, well, that was a well-known story at the time too, Julian. Thank you. Marky in Stall, good morning.
3: Top of the morning, Mark. Welcome back.
0: How was the weekend?
3: Oh, pretty quiet, mate. Pretty quiet.
0: Really? You need to get out more. Yeah. You need to get out more. If it's quiet, it means you're not doing enough for the community.
3: Oh, good on you.
0: Did you get to the pub?
3: No.
0: Did you get to the pie shop?
3: No.
0: What do you do for the community there? Do you add anything to the value?
3: Yeah, I do. I stay home.
0: So just a bit of a hermit. You're leading the life of a hermit.
3: Mate.
0: Huh?
3: Yeah, mate.
0: Do you ever go dancing?
3: Yeah. No.
0: Do you ever pour yourself a decent whiskey?
3: Can't afford it, mate.
0: Have you got a pair of Adidas Rome?
3: No.
0: Do you do anything else but complain? Is there any joy in your life? Anything? Give me one thing.
3: Yeah, my two dogs.
0: Two dogs? Why do you ask two dogs?
3: Because one was going to be put down if it wasn't rescued, and the other one I bought to replace the late Walter that I had years ago.
0: Walter?
3: Simple as that. There's my Kelby.
0: What did you think about Pauline doing so really well in Western Australia?
3: Oh, well, it's given ALP a good shake-up and that, what's his name in Canberra? What's his name again?
0: That would be the Prime Minister of Australia, Anthony Albanese.
3: Prime Minister of Australia. Could have fooled me.
0: Prime Minister, he's the leader of this great nation, Mark.
3: Yeah, I'm 33% vote he got in on.
0: Doesn't matter the percentage, he got in. He was elected in a democracy and was elected Prime Minister of this country.
3: No, he went because he knocked on everyone else's door up for their vote to get in.
0: That's more to the point. But that's what every politician in the country does.
3: Oh, I'm not worried about that. Let's get
0: well,
3: back
0: you should be. You should be. You should be worried and you should be worried and try to understand how democracy works.
3: Yeah. Well, did you hear...
0: And appreciate the idea of a great democracy that we have.
3: What's the point of trying to get a word in?
0: Well, because you go on your little rants and it becomes a bit tiresome.
3: No, well, did you hear his speech about losing the Cedar Haven WA secret.

0: secret harbour. Well, it's no secret anymore. Anyway, he said, why is he attacking one nation?
1: Thank you, Doris Day.
0: Why doesn't he look in his own backyard and work out where the problem is with them starting at the top with him?
1: Why don't you become his advisor? You've got all the answers.
0: Mate, I'd be jailed if I was his advisor.
1: Probably.
0: I'd be dragging and kicking and screaming to the GG's house and say we're going to have an early election.
1: But you've got all the answers. Why wouldn't you put your name up?
0: Just Labor makes my blood boil. That's all I can say, mate.
1: But Labor really loves you, Mark. They love you.
0: Yeah, is that why every time I walk outside, I can feel this target on me back?
1: God forbid.
0: Unbelievable. You know, it's just as bad as I'll tell you what,
1: and I was talking about this over the weekend. Irregardless of all the issues that we have, we live in the best country in the world, in my view, and in the view of many. We live in the best country in the world. Is it perfect? No. Has it ever been perfect? No. Is there any value of complaining every single day of your life? I don't get it. Do something about it. Oh, you're right there. Bless you.
0: Thank you.
1: You're welcome. Marky and Stall, thank you. We'll go to Helen. We'll go to Carol. That's next. It's all part of Australia Overnight. Keep the text line coming as well. Thank you, Sam. It is an orange tsunami. Will you say that? Is it, though? 133693.
2: Sports Day. How far do you reckon they can go, the Demons?
3: You see them beat Fremantle and you go, well, what was that? You watch Max. As soon as there's a free kick against him, he doesn't complain. He just runs the other way as fast as he can. And that's infectious.
4: 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Max has got you. 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I don't know, who's had some good players. Is he the greatest Demon of all time? I think he's narrowing. He's got to be surely up there.
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13: Nice
1: Broker Company, wherever you are, right across Australia. That is 3AW here in Melbourne, 5AA in Adelaide, 6BR in Perth, and the Ace Radio Network. Roger Sutherland will be here very shortly. For those that don't know, Roger's the founder of A Healthy Shift. And today does amazing work. So lots of things we'll talk about with Rog coming up in the next half hour or so, maybe even earlier. I think the orange tsunami is the zest option. Thank you. An antagonistic attitude, T-Mac, towards Mark. No, not really. I just get a little tired, and I know other listeners too do, that the basis of continually slamming governments of the day, it just becomes a bit, you know, predictable, frankly. There are more things that we can do. There are more things that we can all contribute to if we choose to do so. Just blaming and slamming it becomes really dead, dull, boring. Helen, morning.
10: Morning, Tony. I'll say one thing before I get on to the champagne.
1: Please.
10: My son and I went to dinner with my son-in-law and daughter last night, and we said that Australia is the best country in the world for democracy and everything else. We are fortunate to live in this country.
1: Yeah. And we know it's not perfect, Helen. Far from perfect.
10: No, it's not perfect.
1: I'm
10: way in my 70s. Australia isn't perfect, but it is the best country to live in, believe me.
1: Where else would you want to go?
10: That's true. Mm. Now, can I say about champagne?
1: You may.
10: Champagne can only be called champagne from France because, I don't know, have they got the copyright on it or something?
1: Big round of applause. No, I tell you what it is.
10: There is a reason.
1: It's grown in a particular area that is known for producing champagne in France. And so it can only be champagne. It's a bit like saying they in France couldn't produce Barossa red wine. Why couldn't they? Because it wouldn't be the Barossa.
10: Can I also tell you another funny story?
1: You sure?
10: More than 20 years ago, Yves Saint Laurent bought out a perfume called Champagne, and I bought a bottle of it. And I never opened it. I kept it as it was. I don't know. Maybe I had a lot of perfumes. I didn't bother opening it. France stopped Yves Saint Laurent selling that perfume, Champagne. They had to change the name. They wouldn't allow them to use the name Champagne. They changed it to Ivoris. And I have still got my bottle. And when I went back to Myers, because I bought it from Myers, and the lady said to me, don't open it, keep it as it is, because she told me beforehand, because they were going to stop selling that. They were taking them off the shelf. They weren't allowed to sell it anymore. And I still have my bottle of perfume unopened called Champagne. So one day when I'm dead, my granddaughter will get it and she can do what she likes with it. But I had to tell you that funny story. I'm sorry. I'm bored everyone with that.
1: Yum. Yum.
10: Have a great day.
1: Thank you, Helen. Bye. Wherever you are, right across Australia, 133-693. But Tony, you're always the same. No, I'm not. I love Mark. Mark's a regular contributor. But I want to make the program, and I've been saying this for a long time now, to Mark and to others. This program thrives on the idea of being strong, positive, having a viewpoint, but not continually slamming the country and slamming the nation that you and I love. Now, whilst we all understand, and I don't disagree with that part of it, there are things that need repair. There are states that need to repair. There are roads that need to be repaired. There are elements of this country that needs to be repaired. But to slam it every single morning out of the 4 o'clock news is no longer a thing for me or for many of the listeners. Why is Australia the greatest country in the world? Well, how many hours have you got? for so many reasons. Australia is a fabulous nation, great place to live. For the most part, we're safe. We have some issues, but for the most part, we're safe. We're not at war. We have a health economy where you and I survive, we eat, we do well, if you choose to do so. Are there issues that we will all confront? Absolutely. Has there always been issues that as a nation we confront and manage and work through, have always done? Yes. Will that continue? Sure will. Why would it not? Beyond that, the question of why do you think as Australia is a great country? Well, you'd have to work that out for yourself, surely. And if you don't like living here, then you can go to wherever you want to go to. Your choice. We all have choices in life. One of the great things about living in Australia is we have choices. 133693. Not to champagne. How about playing a fridge over bubbled water? Thank you, Phantom. We might do that a bit later.
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1: Roger Sutherland is from A Healthy Shift. He's amazing. He works hours daily around the world talking to people and different organisations, better understanding of shift work, internal capability, workforce education. How are you doing?
23: Absolutely.
1: Are you pumped?
23: I'm absolutely pumped because I've passed the pub test. I've passed the pub test.
1: So where does that expression, from where does that expression?
23: I absolutely love the expression. Yeah. I'll take you to task on it. I'll tell you, it's an Australian expression and it's not in literal terms. It's like a typical Australian expression and it is not in literal terms. Now, the literal terms are Do you walk into a pub with a microphone and you ask a group of people? Yeah. Right? That's literal. Mm. That's not what it's referring to. What it's referring to is it doesn't pass the general conversation of the layman in this country.
1: How is that ever determined?
23: Well, that's an interesting... Well, obviously that is the point of the journo, that in general conversation... Mm. Now, I heard you when I was driving in saying that a lot of people would agree with you. I would argue that if we had the ability to do a poll here, that 90% of the people would agree with me. It's a general conversation point.
1: About the pub test, you mean?
23: Yep. Yep, 90%.
1: Yeah.
23: Because it's not literal, Tony, it's not literal. We're not walking into a pub with a microphone and going, okay, Mick, who's 15 pots in, going, screw this and know that and blah, yeah. blah, blah. We're actually talking about general conversation. If I took a microphone, walked around the streets of Melbourne and asked them, what do you think about this? They would all go, that's rubbish, I don't agree with that.
1: Well, not everybody would they?
23: Oh, I think you'll find.
1: I spoke to a lot of people over the weekend, mm-hmm. friends, colleagues, random people with whom I spoke, yep. and certainly many would take the same view of the world and the issues that many have.
23: But what are they?
1: Oh, lots of things that we've talked yep. with that we've canvassed.
23: Yep.
1: But the. There are also many who are really extremely positive about the future of the state, future of Australia.
23: How?
1: Because I think that's where the power lies, Roger. Power lies in being strong and positive and motivated for change.
23: Yes, but that's been gradually sucked out of us, Tony. In fairness, that's
1: well, it hasn't been sucked out of me.
23: Well, maybe you're in a fortunate position then, a very
1: close
23: position. Because
1: why?
23: Well, because I run a small business from home to start off with, and yeah. I'm getting slaughtered, right, by the government with tax. We have a cost of government crisis.
1: But then what
23: right?
1: are we going to do about it?
23: Well, what can I do about it until it gets to election stage?
1: And then, there's no guarantee that once there's an election, that much will change in terms of your taxation commitment.
23: No but guarantee who introduced that that's it. The case. And. Okay, you talk about the pub test, okay? So we've got a situation where we just suddenly, a journalist suddenly, out of a report, discovers yep. that the government snuck in a 1% tax on travel. That's just insincere politics. Now, I understand that it's their right. They can do whatever they like because they're an elected entity that we've put in there, right? I get that. But that's not transparent and open. I think what the government have completely forgotten here is... We actually are the public. We are the ones that own them. We put them in there to make decisions informed for us, the right decisions. And they haven't done that. We have gone from what was zero debt to $1 trillion debt. We've gone from a zero. That hasn't happened by people.
1: But here's the thing, Roger,
23: that's not my fault.
1: The majority of people don't care about the debt.
23: I totally disagree with that.
1: The majority 100% of all the things listed...
23: Yes, they do, because it impacts on them greatly.
1: Of all the important things that people list as being important for yep. the country, the debt comes in round about number 11.
23: Because I think when you look at a lot of the things that people are complaining, the debt is what is creating a lot of those problems. Potholes in the road are not created by, people will complain, what's your biggest issue in Victoria? Potholes. Where's that come from? Well, we haven't got enough money to fix them. We have cut the contracts. We haven't got enough money to fix them. That is the debt. We haven't got enough police. We're 1,500 police short, so we can't open police stations. That is the debt. We are nurses short. Why haven't we got enough nurses? That is the debt. We haven't got enough teachers. We're not paying teachers enough. We're not looking after them. Why is that a problem? That is the debt.
1: Okay.
23: No matter which way you cut it, that's the debt, right?
1: Okay. So there are issues linked into the cost of providing those services.
23: Yes, correct.
1: Yeah,
23: which is the debt.
1: Well, yeah. Okay.
23: No, we are in serious financial trouble in this state. And spending money on areas that we just shouldn't be spending money on. I've used this scenario hundreds and hundreds of times, and that is, I'll just cover it quickly. Mum and Dad tell you can't have your footy boots to go and play on Saturday, and all of a sudden they go and put a brand new 50-inch colour high-definition TV in their bedroom that they get the pleasure of, that the son can't play footy because he hasn't got footy boots. Now, this is what we're doing with the police at the moment.
1: Yeah,
23: they're spending
1: good,
23: money on
1: analogy.
23: Tunnels.
1: I get it. Yep.
23: They're spending money on tunnels that hardly anyone's using, that hardly anyone is actually using that tunnel and what it's cost us. In the meantime, the police are 1,500 short, nursing short, the teachers aren't getting paid enough. We're in a real mess. No matter which way you cut it, we are in a real mess.
1: But I don't want to live in that environment,
23: Rog. Of course, neither do I, Tony.
1: Where everybody says, oh, things are so bad. And it just becomes crippling. It becomes almost, dare I say it, a self-fulfilling prophecy.
23: Yeah, I don't disagree, but it's the topic of conversation because it is affecting people. That's why.
1: There's a text here. I don't know what this means, but a AAA rating.
23: I can't see.
1: You haven't got
23: You've
1: your
23: taken
1: glass.
23: The screens.
1: Oh, sorry, the screens around the wrong way. I'll turn
23: you're
1: that around.
23: He's taken the screens.
1: Vote number one, Roger Sutherland. There
23: of
1: you
23: course.
1: Go.
23: Yeah.
1: Would you have a crack?
23: No. I've got bigger news than that happening.
1: Therein lies part of the concern, I guess, is people that have very strong view are the ones that we want to put forward for office, who then go, oh, no, I haven't got time. But then we complain about the ones we get.
23: Yeah, it's a fair point.
1: Don't
23: disagree.
1: We complain about the way because they show
23: up. People love to sit in the opposition, don't they?
1: Huh?
23: People love to sit in the opposition. They love to sit outside and throw stones in. And we've always been like
1: and
23: that.
1: And do SFA by way of contributing to either going to a branch meeting, and handing out how to vote cards, doing all those sort of things in a democracy.
23: There's some people that are creating the voice outside and a lot of people, and the government are terrified of this. The government are terrified of
1: Which
23: these
1: government?
23: Platforms. The federal government are terrified of it. Why do you think they're trying to limit social media so much now? Because they don't have the control over
1: social
23: it.
1: Social media is ruining the world, though, Rog.
23: Oh, 100% disagree with that. There's 100% disagree with that.
1: Sure.
23: I need it for my business. I'm helping and I help hundreds of thousands
1: what
23: of people.
1: What about the story in the last few days about pornography and young people choking each
23: that's
1: other.
23: That's the internet.
1: Because of the crap that... Well, that's social media.
23: Yeah, yeah.
1: Because of the crap that they're learning, the behaviour of young men in the world it's okay during sex to choke a woman.
23: It's a fetish for some
1: Surely.
23: People. It's a fetish for some women
1: and
23: as well.
1: And social media is driving
23: but
1: a lot of
23: what's happened
1: that.
23: To our culture here in the country by the people that are coming in? Machetes are not an Australian culture. Where did that come from?
1: I can't answer
23: The violence against women are not Australian culture. Where did that come
1: from? When you were a
23: from?
1: Cop 40 years ago, what was the weapon of choice?
23: I'm holding it up. It's a fist. It was a fist. 40 years ago. Having said that, I was involved in Victoria during the gang, not the gang wars, but the underworld. Around the underworld with the... Jeez, I've even forgotten his name now. Prince of Ligon Street.
1: Yeah.
23: But what they were doing
1: Gangitano.
23: They were wiping each other out. There was no... They weren't running through people's homes. They weren't stealing people's cars. All they were doing was sorting it out amongst themselves.
1: But that was going on the early 90s.
23: That was over drugs. Admittedly, that was over drug power at the time and ruling and being the king of the area. Armed robberies were done by organised people on armour guard vans and banks until they stopped that. Now we're all just soft targets.
1: What about a text here that says, Rog, what about Australia's debt levels? Only about 25% of what other countries around the world have.
23: We're still in debt a lot and we shouldn't be. We should not be. Whether the rest of the world... I know debt is an essential part of going forward. I totally understand that. But are we spending that debt in the right place? When you go into debt for something, when you put something on your credit card, you want something to show for it. That's what you want.
1: G'day, Tone. I'm with you. Negativity breeds the same.
23: 100% agree. But what about we read all the texts out with the people that do agree as well?
1: Well, I will. 91,000 people that use pothole roads to see a football game on Saturday night. Melbourne's doing okay under the circumstances.
23: How'd they go with the trains up from Geelong? How'd they go with the trains from Seymour? How do they go with the trains from Shepparton? How do they go with the trains from Bendigo another to get one, to the games and back?
1: Another one says, be realistic,
23: how do they go?
1: Be realistic, Tony Mack, and stop living in La La Land. Yep. Vote one, Roger Sutherland.
23: Vote for me as well.
1: Thank you. Wonderful.
23: What an opening. Wow, let's go.
1: When we have these conversations, I want a lot of calls about it so people can also contribute, if you're happy to do that.
23: I don't want to talk. No, that's not it. No, I'm holding something up.
1: You bought it in for me.
23: I want to know what you've eaten overnight tonight. We know what Joe's probably had I want to know what you've eaten. I want to bring it back into the shift work.
1: Okay, I'll tell you what.
23: Let's talk about what you've had and eat when you come back.
1: 133693. Come and join us. It's Australia Overnight.
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1: Can I read that top text?
23: Absolutely. Go ahead with the top text. It's a superb one. I've got a couple I want to read out of here too.
1: Okay. Roger, would you build more coal-fired power stations in Victoria?
23: Okay. On that point, I want to... Yes. Really? My answer to that is 100% I'd build... I would build nuclear to start off with. That's what I would do. It's going to cost us a fortune to do it, but the tiniest amount of power would power us forever.
1: We have no money.
23: That's correct. But let's just be clear on this. We are pulling the coal out of the ground and selling it overseas to be burnt in exactly the same atmosphere.
1: Why are we doing that?
23: Dollars. We're doing it for dollars because we just want to keep India and... I can't even. I just can't even.
1: We're supporting India.
23: What? I can't even. Well, they're burning majority of our coal. And China. They burn more coal in China in a day than we burn in a year. And it's going into the same atmosphere around this same globe, but we're quite happy to pull it out of the ground and send it overseas to them to burn it, going, we're not burning it. Oh, no, we're not burning it. We can't because it's damaging the atmosphere. But we'll send it to another country and they're going to put it in the same atmosphere.
1: Look, I agree with you. I'm sure other people agree with that as well.
23: Yeah, yeah, yeah. And the other one I want to read too, please, is... Chris from Broadie, did Roger say no to stimulus payments from coalition government and Vic government due to the global pandemic? Mm-hmm. 100%, I said no. 100%, I said no. Because we were... how does that come back to us? All of that money that was given... I know a lot of people that they refurbished their restaurants. While the restaurants were closed and they were getting the money, they managed to refurbish. A lot of restaurants survived.
1: And I think the argument was put a couple of weeks ago on second favourite show, Insiders on a Sunday morning, where they said all of a sudden we were given by a very conservative government too, by the way.
23: Yep.
1: So it was Labor giving out money during COVID, thinking that was the right thing to do to preserve people's... jobs, incomes during a very difficult time, or what was perceived as a very difficult time then.
23: I understand that, but there was also a lot of money that was given out to people that would still be taking money for the same reasons today. I don't do anything.
1: And so part of that was, you're right about that, and part of that was we then started to learn that there's a lot of this sort of so-called free government money available.
23: I can't stand the term. I can't stand the term when the government says it's free public transport, it's free dentistry, it's free this. No, it's not. We have paid for that.
1: Yeah.
23: It's not free. We're giving back to you is different than it's free. It's not free. We've already paid for it.
1: But aren't we lucky in a country where we can provide services to people that may not be in a position to provide
23: for themselves? We are so blessed in this country in so many ways, but let's not ruin it. And that's why people are jumping up and down now to try and put the brakes on things. Ask a nurse what it's like in an emergency department overnight at the moment.
1: Yeah, hard.
23: Ask a paramedic what they're dealing with on the road every night.
1: Every day.
23: Ask the police what they're dealing with every day. Now, let's go and ask the teachers why they're still teaching in today's day and age when the law is not even supporting the police. So we're in a mess.
1: 133693. We'd like to take some comments. Feel free to come and join us. 133693. Jeffrey, good morning.
5: Oh, good morning to you both. Just on the point that texter made about the coalition spending money during the pandemic, you know who was wanting more spent? Albanese. He wanted more and more money spent. Yeah. They said that the coalition didn't spend enough. So the solution would have been, what would the solution have been? Unemployment to the masses, you know? Yeah. They didn't want to do it, but Albanese said you're not spending enough.
23: Yeah. I also argue, what do you think? No skin in the game either. There's no responsibility from the government. They just spend the money willy-nilly and still walk away with $300,000 a year pensions and things like that with no consequence for it.
1: That's not quite right. It's
23: pretty close to it.
1: There's
23: no consequence.
1: Well, those regulations and those deals have been cut back, in fairness. So those deals are historical under the law, so there's no laws being broken, and they didn't...
23: I know that. It's been very carefully manipulated all the way through.
1: You say manipulation, but
23: it has been.
1: How do you determine manipulation?
23: Who made the decision? Who made the decision to do that? Who surrendered themselves?
1: Well, an independent tribunal does all of that.
23: How independent is the tribunal?
1: Well, it's the same. How is police awards made?
23: How are police awards made?
1: Awards.
23: Nominated by peers.
1: That's right. Same deal with...
23: But they don't make the decision on it.
1: Who does?
23: The Governor-General and the Queen make the decision around awards.
1: No, they don't. The Governor-General doesn't make the award about how you get...
23: Where do you think the awards come from?
1: Huh?
23: The Governor-General.
1: What are you talking about? Which awards are you talking about?
23: Awards as far as...
1: Salaries.
23: Oh, salary, different, sorry. No, the government makes that decision.
1: No, they don't. It's made by an independent.
23: Well, they
1: tribunal.
23: Do because they. How
1: an
23: much is the government?
1: Tribunal makes those decisions.
23: But the budget allows for an income. When you cut the guts out of the government, out of the budget, and there's nothing left, that's where the police association comes to VicPol and says, "We want this," and VicPol goes, "Hey, this is all we've got. That's all we can pay you." But then what is? But then wait. Then the chief commissioner goes to the government and says, "We need this many more dollars to be able to pay these police what they're asking for." So the ultimate decision comes from the government.
1: Ronnie says, by way of text, giving out money during COVID turned our young workers into lazy people. Example, my niece was getting $220 a week for shifts at a cafe, but the government paid her how much?
23: $700 a week.
1: $700 a week during pandemic to stay at home.
23: And why would you go to work when you're getting paid $700 a week when you used to get paid $220
1: at Macca's? How did that work? I didn't get $700 a week.
23: No, but you were still blessed to be able in a position to still work.
1: Yeah, I was, in fact.
23: You were. But these people weren't, all right? And like me, I was blessed too because I was in the police. I was able to drive to work. I was able to drive home. I wasn't, you know, when I was driving along going to work on night shift, there was not a car on the road because it was during the curfew. And it was a wonderful time driving to work with nothing on the road.
1: It was great.
23: It was. But you were lucky because you could go to work so you could still talk to people. A lot of people were still trapped in their homes during that.
1: Do you think that what we're seeing today in terms of the political narrative is a lingering impact of COVID to some degree?
23: COVID destroyed the globe.
1: Yeah.
23: Everything.
1: Culturally.
23: Think of Australia and think of places pre-COVID and then think of Australia post-COVID. And in fact, the world as well. The UK are in a mess in their policing and their health service and things like that. Having said that, how lucky are we? We're not living in the US with...
1: Exactly my point.
23: Living in the US when it comes to... Their health system is where I was going with that. Their health system is
1: dreadful.
23: Oh, my goodness me.
1: And how lucky are we?
23: Blessed.
1: Not perfect by comparison.
23: We're blessed with that, but we're paying for it. The debt that comes, the money that the government spends on that, we're getting something for that. That's my point. Whereas money being sent to... Oh, no, I'll leave it.
1: Okay.
23: Anyway, I'll leave it.
1: What are we going to talk about? Daylight saving.
23: No, I don't want to talk about daylight saving.
1: Tell the audience.
23: Yeah, no, but I'm holding up and showing you at the moment because everyone struggles with what to eat on night shift.
1: Yeah.
23: They really do because look at the time now.
1: Is
23: it's 10
1: ad?
23: To 5.
1: Is it a commercial?
23: No, now is around the time when people are really struggling. Now, science tells us we should be fasting overnight. We should be fasting from 9 p.m. to about 6. And this is what science tells us. But science also tells us that we can create problems. And life also tells us that we have to be extremely careful that we don't fast to the point where we overeat afterwards as well, right? But what can we eat? What is there that we can actually eat? So what we need to be eating is foods that are like nuts and seeds. We need to be having things like maybe a baby bell cheese because we do. People are working overnight, spending energy, and they need to be able to, literally, they need to be able to sustain energy overnight. But zero caffeine drinks are not energy drinks.
1: No, they're not.
23: Right?
1: But I had one coffee.
23: Yeah, no, and I agree with that. And I've told you, we've had this conversation before. Mm. Caffeine, about 40 grams every 2 hours of caffeine is good because it sustains, keeps you awake and keeps you going without impacting on sleep later on. But what I'm holding here at the moment is a really good option for shift workers, and that's that Chobani pouches, those yogurt pouches that we see in the supermarket. And the reason why I've got this is because you don't even need a spoon. You just unscrew the top off it. You get 20 grams of protein. It's sweet. Now, we're looking for a sweet treat at this time of the morning. At nearly 5 o'clock, we're looking for a sweet treat so that we can satisfy that sweet craving because it's our body searching for energy.
1: But you could be doing that 4 o'clock in the afternoon.
23: No, but we metabolise and digest differently at 4 o'clock in the afternoon than we do at 4 o'clock in the morning. Our body is resting, it's sleeping. Even though we're awake, the diurnal clock that we have puts our body in rest. So anything that we generally eat overnight is going to the hips. That's the problem.
1: To the hips.
23: Well, it does.
1: Thank you. Let me deal with a couple of these because then we'll do a quickie. 590 says, $340 million in the US, $25 million in Australia, and we're the lucky country. Well, it's now $28 million. I'm not too sure what that text means. Helen Keller, quote, we pay expensive masters to govern us and blame them when they look after themselves and their class, says, I think that's Shane. Not too sure what that means either. Good morning, Tony. If you believe the tribunals are independent, you are delusional, mate, yeah, as they're controlled by government. Don't be so naive. My understanding is they are. Everything I've read about it suggests that all those tribunals are well and truly at arm's length.
23: No, they're not.
1: Well, how do you...
23: We know that. We look at the Victorian government.
1: How do you know that? Why don't I know that?
23: What, we're looking at the Victorian government with the people that they've put in place while they've been in government. The Labor government in Victoria have put people in place over the top of them to protect them. They're a machine, the Labor government.
1: Or is that just being cynical, Rog? I mean, don't want to...
23: No, that's been realistic. That's what they've done. We just go through and have a look. When we look at tribunals,
1: we've got to do this.
23: Decisions.
1: Mate, we'll come back very shortly. It is Australia Overnight. Roger's here.
6: 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If you're buying or selling, the next client Jared talks to should be you. Jared Delaney from Ray White Rural, Timboon.
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1: Roger Sutherland's here. We've got a very special guest coming up in the next half hour of the program. We're going to talk about to Anthony from Runway Pickleball. On Pickleball. Pickleball
23: yes,
1: be a whole lot of fun. Still to come. Australia Overnight. Good morning.
32: 3YBFM National News. Harvey Norman's renos are underway, and so is their renovation sale, clearing stock and slashing prices.
33: Good morning. I'm Justin Fitzpatrick.
2: relatives of the 42 missing Australians are heading to Nepal to look for their loved ones following the country's flooding disaster. Nepal says it's intensifying efforts to free hundreds of people trapped inside a tunnel 5 days after the flash floods. The Australian government has committed an additional $3 million in aid for the flood-hit country. 12 Australian response personnel are now working on the ground. Prime Minister Anthony Albanese is warning against a vote for hard-right populism following One Nation's historic win in the Secret Harbour by-election in Western Australia. Speaking at Labor's state conference in Brisbane, he told party faithful, parties like One Nation have no serious answers to problems which are there. He's accused the minor party of peddling misinformation and sowing division.
3: This is a crucial time for our movement, because across the world, hard-right populists are on the march, peddling politics that is dangerous, divisive, and downright dishonest.
2: The latest News poll and Redbridge surveys both show core support for Labor on 29%. One Nation has 30% of the primary vote in News poll and 28% in Redbridge. Boxing legend Tony Mundine has died at the age of 75. Mundine retired from professional boxing in 1984 and was the only Australian boxer to compete professionally in four weight divisions. He became a member of the Order of Australia in 1986 for his services to sport. Former Australian professional boxer Danny Green has paid tribute to Mundine, describing him as a gentleman and an inspiration. Sydney's shark attack survivor Leah Stewart has told of the terrifying moment she came face to face with the great white shark that mauled her. The 34-year-old was swimming between the flags not too far from shore at Coogee Beach when she was attacked on the 13th of June. Ms. Stewart has told 60 Minutes she punched the shark in the face in the hope it would let her go.
4: I could feel it shaking me, and somehow I managed to twist my body around, and I knew I had to punch its snout as hard as I could.
13: You're under the water?
4: Under the water.
13: And you were face down?
4: Yes.
2: Also making news, a manhunt is underway in Switzerland after one person was killed in a shooting at a rave party. The federal government has announced new identity protection measures to help Australians in the fight against cybercrime, and the Prime Minister will attend a summit of Pacific nations, despite several other key leaders pulling out. Checking the markets, one Australian dollar is buying 71.61 US cents.
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2: The Eels have upset the Sharks to end round 26 of the NRL. Andrew Lucas reports.
18: Parramatta has ended Cronulla's top four hopes with a 38-18 victory in front of over 18,000 fans at CommBank Stadium. The Eels set the home crowd alight early with a 26-8 halftime lead, but the Sharks fought back to cut the margin to 8 points before a late double to Talon De Silva rounded out a big win. Earlier, Jacob Saifidi was sent off as the Knights were beaten 46-32 by the Warriors in New Zealand. Andrew Lucas at CommBank Stadium.
2: In the AFLW, the Tigers have won a thriller against the Bombers. Earlier wins for the Cats, Hawks, Demons and Power. The Australian Boomers have beaten Jordan by 33 points in their second World Cup qualifier in the Philippines. And Novak Djokovic will play his 20th consecutive US Open. That's the latest news and sport.
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26: Your four-day forecast for the Great South Coast for Monday, the chance of some morning fog, clearing to a sunny afternoon with light winds. Expecting tops of 17 degrees for Warrnambool, Mortlake and Terang, 16 for Port Fairy. On Tuesday, showers increasing, a top of 20. For Wednesday, a shower or two, 15. And Thursday, showers easing, a top of 16 degrees.
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26: Currently, it's 9 degrees.
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1: Now, pass me that lovely, what is it, a protein bar?
23: No, it's a protein pouch that we've got. Here. Shift workers, the Chobani 20 gram protein, they're $3 at Woolies this week. This is just a grab, squeeze and go that will sustain you overnight.
1: How many should I have those throughout the morning?
23: One. Just one at about 3 o'clock before you get that pang.
1: Will I have a better attitude? Will I?
23: If only people were here while the news was being read. My goodness me.
1: Will I have a more pleasant demeanour?
23: You will. I want to talk about pickleball.
1: Please do.
23: Yeah. Look, you know, Tony, because I leave here on Mondays and I go and play pickleball.
1: Passionate.
23: And I absolutely love it. But I wanted to talk about pickleball today because we have a special guest. We're trying to create a safe environment for basically shift workers and also first responders to be able to go and play pickleball. And we want to know what pickleball actually is because we hear about it. It's massive in the US. It's massive in Europe. And it's growing so rapidly here. And we've got a special guest. We've got Anthony on the phone from Runway Pickleball, which is in Tullamarine, and we'll talk about it. Anthony, welcome to the show this morning. Can you tell us, describe to us, what pickleball is to someone who has absolutely no idea? Because it's got a weird name.
1: Yeah.
23: So what is it?
29: Yeah, hey Roger, hey Tony, thanks for having me on.
1: Hello, mate.
29: Yeah, basically it's just it's a mixture of a few sports there. It's a mixture of tennis, sort of badminton and table tennis. And it's just played on a badminton-sized court.
23: Would it be fair to say it's like standing on a table tennis table and playing table tennis?
29: Yeah, basically a little bit bigger than that. But it's a lot more social. You're up closer with teammates there, and it's great fun.
23: Now, what sort of age group would normally play pickleball, Anthony?
29: We get ages from, from 5 right up to 85. It's accessible for all ages.
23: Oh, isn't it just fantastic? Now, I know at Runway, at Tullamarine there, they run a children's program from 5 years of age right the way through to, 15?
29: Yeah, 15 or 16, yeah. So, it's great fun. The kids love it. Within 5-10 minutes, they're having 5-6 shot rallies and... it's good fun.
23: Now, that was going to be my next question as well. How hard is pickleball for people to actually learn how to play it? Because actually describe what it is, it's played with like paddles, which you can explain it.
29: It's kind of a larger table tennis paddle. We call it a paddle as well.
23: Yep.
29: And it's very easy to learn. I've just come from a football background, never played racket sports. Played it for the first time last year, and I'm absolutely hooked. It's great fun. You improve in rapidly, and it's good.
23: Now we call it pickleball. Describe the ball.
29: Describe the ball. It's a plastic ball with basically holes in it.
23: It is.
29: Yeah, it's a funny one. Yeah,
23: it's absolutely fantastic.
1: Is it just for mug? Yep. Is it heavy? Is it a heavy?
23: No, it's light. It's super light. It's a ball that's hollow in the middle. It's plastic. It's about the size of what I would call a hockey ball. Maybe is that about right, Anthony? About a hockey ball?
29: Yeah, about that. Yeah,
23: and that it's got holes in it. You can really give it a good whack and have fun.
29: It makes that sound when you hit it.
23: You get a pop. In fact, there's a lot of complaints in the USA from people because it's predominantly played outdoors in the USA because it's all weather.

0: rides at the 50 plus program.
1: Who invented
2: not the 50 plus? Enough of the 50 plus time. We don't talk about that.
1: Do we know who invented this thing that's captured the imagination in many countries of the world? Who invented pickleball?
0: Yeah, I think it was. There's a story. There's about three guys in America. Yes. It was actually invented about over 60 years ago.
2: Yes.
0: And they basically had some equipment laying around and started playing this sport and they came up with
2: the rules, didn't they? And it was designed to keep the kids entertained. And
0: exactly.
2: What do you need? Like, if I'm someone who walks in off the street, what do I need to play pickleball?
0: Literally a paddle and a ball. So most venues will have those ready. We've got them here at Runway. You can just grab a paddle and jump on, away you go.
2: Yeah, so it's just T-shirt, runners. You can borrow a paddle while you're there. You can come along and play and have fun with it. How popular is pickleball worldwide now, Anthony?
1: Huge.
0: Oh, it's massive. I think in America there's over 20 million people, active players playing.
2: It's crazy, isn't it?
0: Booming throughout Asia. And, it's starting to take off here in Australia.
2: Oh, hasn't it ever?
0: Last couple of years sort of just, started taking off. As you said, I only played for the first time last year and here I am now. Got my own venue, and
2: it's got his own centre.
0: Absolutely hooked.
2: Oh no, it's fantastic, isn't it?
0: Yeah.
2: What makes pickleball fun? Like, what is it that you can actually?
0: It's just the way you can pick it up so quickly, and the social aspect as well. Like I said, you're up close with your partner and your opponents, and it's a bit of fun. Like Roger always says, if you're not laughing within a minute, you're not playing right.
2: I agree with that. I always say, if you're not laughing within 10 minutes, then you play for free, because it is a game that you literally... Yeah. And you can play any... I'll try and get Tony Mack here to come down and have a hit with us too there, Anthony, one day, because I think you'd absolutely love it. So can you tell us all about your centre now? Tony, I'll tell you. Anthony hadn't played pickleball just over 12 months ago.
1: Yeah.
2: He now owns the centre in Tullamarine. Tell us about your centre there in Tullamarine, Anthony.
0: Yeah, so we've got eight indoor courts down in Tullamarine, just off Mickleham Road there.
2: Yep.
0: Fully indoors, car park at the back. We're starting to put together some programs. Like you said, Rog, we're trying to get some shift workers in there and sort of create a safe space there. So
2: yep.
0: People can come down, have a hit, make some new friends.
2: Yeah.
1: Is it open overnight?
0: We're open 9 a.m. till 10 p.m. at night.
2: And it's honestly, Tony, it's packed. Like Anthony shares on their stories about the people that are playing. The courts are booked out at night. You can't get a court at night. And there's so many people that are playing and having a ball playing this game after work. But during the day, now what we're trying to do is we are trying to create, because of I know how good it is and how much fun it is, what we're trying to do is we're trying to create a safe space for shift workers to come along and actually play in an environment where they do feel safe playing.
1: What, during the day?
2: During the day, when at a time when it's quiet and they're just amongst their own peers. Like, everyone turns up at an accident scene and the police are there, the fire brigade are there, but no one gets a chance to talk. Everyone's doing their job. But it'd be great to have a mixed environment for everyone to be able to come along and play. Now, Anthony, bless him, has actually provided the centre that we can do this with in Tullamarine. So what we want to do is we want to get all ages, male, female, bring a friend. It doesn't matter whether you're retired, whether you're serving, what you're doing. Come along and play. Anthony, where can people find you so that they can actually do something about this and learn more?
0: Yeah, on our website, runwaypickleball.com. We're active on our social media, so Instagram, Facebook. Give us a call. Yeah, just reach out through you.
2: And if they come to any of my posts, if anyone goes to any of my Instagram posts on @healthy_shift, if you comment the word pickleball on any of my posts, I will send you the form where you can just put your name and details, and I'll keep you in the loop via email as to where we're holding it and when we're doing it, because we're still trying to work out a good day during the week for people to turn up and come and play. So
1: what number is it on Mickleham Road? We had a text.
2: What's the address there, Anthony?
0: It's actually just off Mickleham Road, off Garden Drive there. So
2: it's in Sabre Court, number 8 Sabre Court.
0: Yeah,
2: in Tullamarine. So fantastic. Anthony, thank you so much for coming on the show and telling us about pickleball. I'll definitely be seeing you this week because I honestly can't keep myself away from it. I actually
1: it's another form of addiction. It's an addiction.
2: But it literally
1: you're an addict.
2: Anthony Starr.

0: But it implied 12 months ago. Now he owns a centre that I'm absolutely, I just
1: bloody
0: live at. We absolutely love it, Anthony. And I know he loves it as well. And they've just run a massive competition there, which was over 300 people registered to play in this competition. Anthony, well done. Thank you so much for your time. We really appreciate you getting up and having a chat with us this morning.
2: Does Anthony have a surname?
3: Because he could just be incognito.
0: He's Anthony Runway.
3: Just Anthony Runway.
0: But go down there. Anthony's on the front desk. You can just walk in. He's the smiling face that's there. And you can go in and have a chat with Anthony. He can show you the paddles. He'll lend you a paddle.
2: Hang on, do you have a, do you have a beverage?
0: Does he?
4: You got some sports drinks there. So
0: the sports drinks?
2: No.
0: They're going to put a coffee machine in there. There's going to be a cafe.
2: Oh, how exciting.
0: You can get up and sit on the platform and look down on what... Oh, it's just... Anyone that plays pickleball
2: knows. You got shares in this? Are you sure?
0: There's only one... I'm just so passionate about it. But I will say this. The only person that doesn't like pickleball is the person that's never played the game.
2: Anthony, well done you. You've changed since you've retired.
0: Oh, yeah. Oh, I'm full of energy. Love
2: look,
0: it.
2: Look at you.
0: Oh, no.
2: Where we come back, more with Roger. Roger Sutherland joins us every couple of weeks.
1: Do you think you might come back?
0: I might.
2: 1-3-3-3-6-9-3. Look at all the texts. We'll get to them in just a moment as well. It is Australia Overnight. The Brekkie program getting underway with Ross and Russ. They're in a special place, are they not? And I can tell you exactly where. Oh, they're in Forster, South Gippsland.
0: They're down in Forster. I grew up in Forster.
2: Is it Forster, Forster? Foster.
0: Foster. No, it's Forster. They're down in Forster in South Gippsland, the gateway to Wilson's Promontory this morning. And when I heard them say that they were going to be down there today, I was jealous as, because that's where I grew up. I went to Forster Secondary College and I spent majority of my growing years.
2: How long's the drive to Forster?
0: It's about an hour and a half, hour and 40.
2: We could be there for brekkie.
0: We could.
2: Okay, give up your pickleball, we'll go straight there.
0: No, I won't be giving up pickleball for a drive to Foster.
2: Right. Then Tom Elliott just after 8:30. It's all part of Australia Overnight. Good morning.
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2: Have a regular contributor to the program, simply known as Justin Tractor. And Justin, as you may or may not be aware, is a very well-known elite athlete.
0: Tell him to come down and play.
2: He plays the pickleball.
0: Well, he better come and play with me.
2: And he's rated number 5 in the world. He told us, really? He's rated number 5 pickleball player in the world.
0: That's very interesting.
2: And prior to that, he played, what else did he play, Jay? A bit of basketball?
0: Yep.
2: And he travelled overseas.
13: Played squash.
2: What else? There was another thing for which he was very famous.
13: Was it judo?
2: Judo.
13: Might have been judo.
2: Karate. Yeah. He's done it all. He's amazing. One of the elite and a regular contributor to this program.
0: That's incredible.
2: And pickleball for the last few months.
0: Incredible. And he's on the right jazz now if he's playing pickleball now. I honestly, and I mean this with the utmost sincerity, pickleball is such a fun way for people to exercise, where you don't even realise you're exercising, but you're just having fun. It's not difficult at all. It's very simple to learn. And you can be as competitive with pickleball as you want to be. And as you heard from Anthony, like, he only played for the first time 12 months ago, and here he is now. He owns a centre. It's running beautifully. It's clean.
2: Well, are there other centres apart from the one that you're flogging?
0: Yeah, there are. There's the Jar in Port Melbourne. Oh, right. There's another one in Maribyrnong.
2: They're breaking out
0: if
2: everywhere.
0: They're breaking out everywhere. And what I love about them here is...
2: Girls play?
0: Oh, God, yes. Some of the women are fantastic. I played against a woman, a female, in foursome, you know, we were playing, as in mixed. And this woman was amazing. Look, she just destroyed me. I've been playing for probably 12 months, and I don't profess to be any good at all. I'd like to be, but I'm not.
2: How many days are you doing?
0: I'm playing twice a week at the moment. I play for an hour on Monday, which will be today, and I play for 2.5 hours on Friday. It's just great fun. And you don't have to play for the whole 2.5 hours. You can just hang out.
2: So this is what happens when you get...
0: And I've made a great network of friends outside of policing mates, a fantastic network of people who I really enjoy playing with, that we look forward to. We've got our own WhatsApp chat group. Honestly.
2: Of course you do.
0: We're a sick and sad, tragic bunch of people. But you know what? There's always someone up to play. You could walk into a centre pretty much anywhere and someone will be up to have a hit with you, no problems, no matter where they are. There's a beautiful centre out in Knox City and Wantirna South out there. I can't name them all, but I just know the ones that I've been to.
2: What about the accidents people have? So pickleball, the latest way to keep orthopaedic surgeons in new Porsche.
0: 100%.
2: Which is...
0: That's true too.
2: So injury's a bit of an issue?
0: But injury in any sport's an issue as well, isn't it?
2: Yeah.
0: Like, don't get me wrong. I'll tell you, a lot of people are transitioning from tennis to pickleball. Medvedev made the comment during the tournament the other week saying, I think I'll retire and just go and play pickleball. Because Agassi, Jim Courier, all of them are playing pickleball now. All of them. Very competitively. And Andre Agassi is on record as actually saying that he loves it more than tennis because it's more social. He just loves the social side of it as well. And he plays with Steffi, with his wife. Steffi is a mixed double. Amazing. He's got his own paddle. And it's just an incredible how a lot of tennis players transition to pickleball because it's a lot easier for them, a lot easier on their bodies. But I played Friday for 2.5 hours. It's taken me the whole weekend to get over it.
2: Lots of texts, we're not going to get to them. But in particular, how do people best contact you via your email or
0: through the website? Yeah, healthyshift.com. People can contact me through I will say, don't ask me about police and court matters, please, because
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0: Yep.
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4: 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Foster in South Gippsland. That's the 3AW Brekkie Show. That's next. 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
3: 3YBFM National News. Harvey Norman's renos are underway, and so is their renovation sale, clearing stock and slashing prices.
6: 11 degrees in Melbourne, cloud clearing the top today, 17. It's 5:30. Good morning. David Armstrong, homicide squad detectives, looking into the death of a man whose body's been found at a home in Croydon. Emergency services found the body after they were called to reports of a dispute at a property on Penryn Avenue around 2 o'clock this morning. A 57-year-old man's been arrested at the scene. He was transported to hospital under police guard with non-life-threatening injuries. 20-year-old man's written off his dad's car, crashing it into a tree alongside the Nepean Highway in Drumana. Emergency services called to reports of a crash late last night, finding a mangled Ford Fiesta empty. They went to the home of the registered owner at Safety Beach, where a man admitted he'd crashed the car, then gone home to have a shower. He was taken to hospital for assessment, breath tested. He returned an alleged reading of 0.07. Two new opinion polls show support for Labor and One Nation remains neck and neck. Is Michael Packey.
7: One Nation has sent shockwaves through Labor ranks after the minor party snatched its first lower house seat in the West Australian Parliament, winning the Secret Harbour by-election. The victory prompted leader Pauline Hanson to declare there is no longer such thing as a safe seat. Prime Minister Anthony Albanese hit back, declaring One Nation dangerous and dishonest. The latest news poll and Redbridge survey both show core support for Labor on 29%. One Nation has 30% of the primary vote in news poll and 28% in Redbridge. Michael Packey reporting.
6: Young Victorians set to miss out on $735 in superannuation this year. Super Members Council figures show 156,000 employees under the age of 18 will be excluded from the mandatory payment as they work less than 30 hours a week. Labor is under pressure here to axe the rule after it vowed to ensure that all workers can accumulate super in an update to its policy platform last month. Rescue efforts continue in Nepal following Wednesday's devastating landslide. It's killed at least 794 people, more than 2,500 are missing. Hundreds remain trapped in a tunnel at a hydropower site with crews from around the world flying in to assist. Nine's James Wilson, who is in Nepal, says there's been some incredible tales of survival.
8: Some staggering numbers too in terms of those rescued, however. 8,200 survivors plucked from the disaster zone.
6: The Defence Minister will travel to the United States to advance a $21 billion deal to boost Australia's stake in AI development. Richard Miles says the tech will one day operate submarines and aircraft. In finance, our dollar is trading higher at 71.53 US.
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6: Hawthorn insists it's learnt from its loss earlier this year to Fremantle. The two sides are preparing to face off in Thursday's qualifying final in Perth. The Hawks have cleared Jack Ginnivan from a back injury. Carlton and Melbourne joined North Melbourne and Sydney, the four undefeated teams in the AFLW after wins yesterday to finish round three. South Africa appears to have been dealt a huge blow ahead of October's test series against Australia. Pace superstar Kagiso Rabada set to be ruled out with a hamstring injury. Tough start for the Aussies on day one at the US Open. Adam Malton and Talia Gibson losing their opening round matches. And Bruno Fernandes scored a hat-trick as Manchester United defeated Ipswich Town 5-2 in the Premier League. That's the latest news and sport.
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5: Good morning, I'm Pat Gordon. The 2026 Rural Councils Victoria Forum will be held this week, bringing together rural local government stakeholders from all corners of the state. RCV Chair Rob Amos says being an election year adds another element to what's already an important gathering.
9: Rural councils have very specific needs. They're, as I said earlier, they're a little bit more isolated. They have much smaller populations, but often much larger areas to look after, big road networks. So it is really important that those councils come together on an annual basis and look at what the best practices are, what are the learnings over the last 12 months that people have done, what are the great projects that have come out, and sharing those ideas with each other.
5: The Victorian Fisheries Authority has stocked a series of local waterways in the southwest in recent weeks. Chief Executive Travis Dowling said it's part of a busy stretch that has seen a sizeable amount of fish stocked around the state.
10: Merrow River, up there near Warrnambool, 5,000 brown trouts. Hopkins River, 1,900 browns. Lake Wartook, Grampians again, 7,000 browns. Mount Emu Creek, 5,000 browns, and all up, there were 80,200 trout stocked in the last couple of weeks.
3: Dairy Month for McLaren Hunt, Reece Civil and Irrigation, and Amplitude Energy.
5: Noranda has progressed to another WDFNL Senior Football Grand Final after overcoming minor premiers Allensford by 44 points on Saturday. Elsewhere in yesterday's must-win semi, it was Tim Boone who recorded a 16-point victory to put an end to Russell's Creek season, with the Demons also booking their spot in the preliminary final. Finally, to the Mininera League, and the unbeaten Lismore Derrinallum secured their spot in that league's grand final with an 84-point win over Warndoo Mortlake on Saturday. The latter will now have to bounce back next week to face Hawksdale MacArthur after they defeated Carrimmon by 30 points in yesterday's win-or-go-home clash. And that's local news.
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12: Your 4-day forecast for the Great South Coast for Monday, the chance of some morning fog, clearing to a sunny afternoon with light winds. Expecting tops of 17 degrees for Warrnambool, Mortlake and Terang, 16 for Port Fairy. On Tuesday, showers increasing, a top of 20. For Wednesday, a shower or two, 15. And Thursday, showers easing, a top of 16 degrees.
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12: Currently, it's 9 degrees.
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13: A very good morning to you. Welcome to Country Today on the Ace Radio Network. It's Monday, the 31st of August. I'm Jade Egan. On the program this morning, I'll be joined by a mixed cropping farmer and the founder of the National Renewables in Agriculture Conference, Karen Stark. We're taking a look at the intersection of renewable infrastructure and traditional agriculture, which really has become a central focus for rural landholders. We'll be going through some of the benefits. All the details coming up this morning on Country Today.
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14: Good morning, I'm Gabriel Hodson in the Victorian Rural Newsroom. The Victorian Government says it's prioritising areas of high visitation and public amenity when it comes to cleaning up dead and dying animals in known H5 bird flu areas. The Carroll Government has acknowledged dead animals won't be picked up everywhere. An estimated 400 dead birds have been seen in the Glenelg River estuary at Nelson in the state's far southwest, but 3 km's away in South Australia, Crews are actively cleaning up carcasses and euthanising sick birds. Victorian Shadow Agriculture Minister Emma Keely says it's a serious biosecurity threat and departmental staff have been cut over time.
15: The problem is that just the resourcing of whose responsibility is it. We haven't seen a clear direction from the Labor government on how this should be done in a way that is resourced, and certainly we haven't got the resources within AgVic to be able to go out and provide this support to pick up the dead bird.
14: The Murray River town of Murrabit looks like it's about to lose its footy club as young potential players move out of the area and the number of farms decreases. Local dairy farmer Andrew Lay is the Victorian Farmers Federation Water Council chair and says water buybacks are a big part of the problem.
16: Look, we spend probably nearly $200,000 a year plus on water, supplying water and buying temporary water in. That was dear last year. We probably had to spend an extra $100,000, so it was nearly $300,000 last year. So there's a major impact on us. And we employ 8 or 9 people. And to get in perspective, our farm's growing over the years. We've made up on buying the neighbours' farms, so we're equivalent to 3 or 4 dairy farms now.
14: He wants the federal government to stop buying water, at least for now, and assess how much it has before buying back any more. GrainCorp is cutting 75 jobs across the eastern states as part of a business restructure designed to streamline decision making. The company, which employs around 3,000 people, says it won't close any receival sites or site teams. New stats show buying a hectare of farmland in Australia averages about the same as in France. Carolee Katsimbanis has more.
17: If you want bang for your buck in farmland, Uruguay might be the place to be. Stats published in the Weekly Times shows it's just $6,000 a hectare, a rise of 27% over the last 5 years. At the other end of the scale, a hectare of ag land in the Netherlands will set you back more than $158,000, and that's up 34%. As far as Australia goes, we're on a par with France, which averages $10,500, up 6%, although in our case, that stat is up 99%. Analysis says ag land is booming in value worldwide, with investors recognising it's a stable asset. Carolee Katsimbanis, Victorian Rural News.
14: The Farmers for Climate Action Group is upset that Woodside is ditching its long-term emission and clean energy targets. WA Avon Valley producer Verity Morgan-Schmidt says Woodside isn't a small player.
18: Realistically, Woodside is one of those companies that has potential to alter the trajectory that we're on. You know, we have an increasing field of science called attribution science, and that field is demonstrating that every ton of pollution that is pumped into the atmosphere by companies like Woodside actually contribute.
14: And that's the state of the country. I'm Gabriel Hodson. Good morning.
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4: Joining us now is Emily McVeigh, Senior Forecaster for the Bureau of Meteorology. Emily, good morning to you. What can we expect with the weather?
19: Good morning. So there's a high pressure system which is moving across southeastern Australia for today, and that'll move into the Tasman Sea later on tonight. That one is promoting mostly settled conditions for today. So we are seeing some areas of morning fog, mainly south of the divide. It'll be a cloudy and mostly dry day in the south during the morning, and then it will go to a dry and sunny afternoon throughout the state. Looking at the districts in the Mallee, Mildura is looking like a mostly sunny day with a top of 22. Swan Hill, sunny, 20 there. In the southwest, Hamilton, morning fog, then sunny with a top of 18. In Colac, cloud clearing with a top of 15. Portland, also cloud clearing with a top of 16 there. And Warrnambool, also cloud clearing with a top of 16 too. In the Wimmera, Horsham, morning fog, then sunny, 18. In the northern country, Echuca, sunny with a top of 20, and also sunny in Shepparton with a top of 19 there. In the southeast, Albury, Wodonga, morning fog, then mostly sunny with a top of 20. Wangaratta, partly cloudy with also a top of 20. In the southern Riverina, Deniliquin, we'll see a sunny day with a top of 20 degrees. And finishing up in Gippsland, Sale, we'll see cloud clearing with a top of 19, and similar conditions at Bairnsdale with a top of 18 there.
4: 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Emily McVeigh, Senior Forecaster for the Bureau of Meteorology with your Country Today weather.
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13: With clean energy projects expanding right across regional Australia, the intersection of renewable infrastructure and traditional agriculture has become a really central focus for rural landholders. This morning, we'll find out how wind, solar and transmission developments really affect land use, farm income diversification and rural economies. Joining us on the program this morning to discuss all of this is consultant and mixed cropping farmer Karen Stark. Karen is also the founder of the National Renewables in Agriculture Conference. Karen, welcome to the program.
0: Thank you so much for having me.
13: Okay, so on a personal note, what inspired you to bridge the gap between mixed cropping farming and clean energy?
0: It was really my understanding about renewable energy. I have an environmental science background, and the cost of solar has reduced about 80% over the last 10 years. So the business case was becoming stronger and stronger for farmers to adopt renewables to reduce their operating costs on farm. So really seeing that opportunity was what really started me on this course.
13: And what are some examples of clean energy innovations in farming?
0: There's everything from using chicken poo to produce power and industrial gases, which we saw at my recent Renewables and Ag conference, to using solar for pumping and battery storage. There was a farmer in Victoria who rolled out a microgrid using solar and batteries to reduce his energy costs on his dairy farm in 7 hours. So there's some really great innovations happening across the renewables and ag space.
13: There's also a lot of resistance, and it can cause a lot of friction in rural communities. How do you handle this?
0: Look, there is a lot of division happening for the larger scale renewable energy rollout. And I understand that, you know, some of these projects haven't been delivered as well as they could with meaningful community engagement. But I think in saying that, there's also massive opportunity for farmers, particularly the host of solar and wind, to earn a secondary income. And a farmer, Craig Henderson in Victoria, I heard talking about that one of the biggest reasons for mental health issues and depression in rural communities is a lack of cash flow. So really, these, if you're able to host solar and wind, they can provide an income that isn't reliant on the weather for 25 to 50 years. So that's a really strong benefit for those host farmers. However, we need to make sure that there's meaningful benefits, not only for neighbours, but for local communities as well. So really, you know, working together to ensure that what we need out of this massive investment coming into regional Australia is delivered.
13: And how do you guarantee that? At what point is that conversation had?
0: Well, the earlier the better, really. I think with renewable energy zones, the government is trying to coordinate funding that comes in through multiple developers to really ensure that they're working with councils and local communities to put money where it's needed, whether that's telecommunications, which is happening in the Central West near me, or things like improving wastewater treatment plants, or roads. We just need to ensure that those types of investments are happening based on what the community actually wants, but also investing in, I think, social capital and human capital. So ensuring that the communities themselves are able to deal with this change that's happening and ensure that they can advocate for themselves and they get what they want, really.
13: Country Today, and if you've just joined us on the program, you're about to hear the second half of a two-part interview. I'm joined by mixed cropping farmer and founder of the National Renewables in Agriculture Conference, Karen Stark. We're taking a look at clean energy projects, which are expanding right across regional Australia. We'll find out what some of the benefits are.
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13: And what happens at the end, say in 30 years, who guarantees farmers and the community won't be stuck with the decommissioning of it?
0: Yeah, so these developers, as part of their environmental impact statements, have to talk about how they're going to deal with the decommissioning of these big projects. We had a farmer, Tom Gunthorpe, speak at my Renewables and Ag conference a few weeks ago, and what he's done is work with neighbours of a wind farm that he's hosting to put in like an escrow fund to ensure that money from the developer goes into there every year, and the landholders are able to draw upon that for any issues or for the end of the life of the wind turbines as well. But what he said is that they've got a 25 plus 25 plus 25 potential lease happening. So he thinks it's going to be the grandchildren of his grandchildren that will have to deal with decommissioning. So hopefully, you know, these are the types of things that need to happen, is landholders working together to ensure that there's a fund early on or bond that will cover decommissioning of these big infrastructure projects.
13: What about the conversation about farmland being lost to renewables?
0: Yeah, this is a bit of a myth, because it's only 0.02% of Australia's landmass that's going to be needed for renewable energy projects. And added to that, you can farm all around wind turbines. Wind turbines only take up about 3-6% of a farm, and you can graze and crop around them. And solar panels, I've done a lot of work over the years with helping people to understand about agri-solar or agri-voltaics, which means using the land twice. So it's producing energy, but you're also able to graze sheep under solar panels very successfully, and it's being done in quite a few solar farms in Australia. But also in countries like Japan, they crop 120 different crops under solar panels. So there's some benefits to having partial shade, because the soil moisture is increased. You can protect things like raspberries from frost and from hail by using solar panels over a crop. So it's just about being more innovative and thinking more broadly about using that land productively and not taking it out of farmland.
13: And where should a landholder begin if they want to explore hosting?
0: Well, there's different organisations. So ReAlliance at the moment are putting together a bit of a farmer network for hosts, but that hasn't quite started yet. I've got a network of farmers that came out of my conference that want to be able to support one another and help one another in the energy transition. Companies like RELA, R-E-L-A as well, help farmers that potentially are looking to host with a bit of a dating service for, you know, you've got land, they assess it in terms of proximity to transmission, whether it's going to be too close to town or whatever it is, and then they match you up on their platform with developers that are looking for land to put large-scale renewables on. But there's also a developer rating scheme, which was meant to address some of these poorer players that, you know, don't do very good consultation and they're kind of cowboys. And so the developer rating scheme is all about these getting these developers to go through an assessment so that communities have information and can assess whether a developer is going to be good on their land or in their communities or not. So that's quite a new initiative of the federal government.
13: We're going to have to leave it there. But Karen, thank you so much for joining us on Country Today. It was great to talk to you.
0: Thank you so much.
13: Karen Stark is a mixed cropping farmer and the founder of the National Renewables in Agriculture Conference. You're listening to Country Today. That's Country Today for this Monday. Thanks so much for joining me. I'm Jade Egan. I'll be back with you tomorrow morning at 5:30 and I'll have more stories for you then. Have a wonderful day.
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10: 11 degrees in Melbourne, cloud clearing atop today, 17 at 6 o'clock. Good morning. I'm David Armstrong. Man's been arrested over the death of another man at Croydon. Police were called to reports of a fight at a home on Penryn Avenue. Around 2 o'clock this morning, they arrived to find the body of a man who is yet to be formally identified. A 57-year-old man was arrested at the property. He's now been taken to hospital under police guard with non-life-threatening injuries. It is believed the two men were known to each other. Well, Australia will deliver additional aid to Nepal as the country seeks to recover from catastrophic flooding. Nelson Scott is in Kathmandu.
11: The federal government is committing an extra $3 million in humanitarian assistance to help Nepal rebuild entire towns left in ruins amid immense challenges on the ground. The relief brings Australia's total support package to $8 million as thousands of people are still missing from all over the world. A large portion of the aid will supply urgent hygiene kits and solar lighting at the request of the Nepali government. The Australian Air Force will deliver the first of the supplies in the coming days. The assistance follows the arrival of 12 Australian response personnel who are already working on the ground. Nelson Scott, Kathmandu.
10: Ahead of the November state election, One Nation has received another surge in the polls. It's off the back of victory in the Secret Harbour by-election in WA on the weekend. Two new polls show support for One Nation and Labor tight at a national level. News Poll and Redbridge give Labor a primary vote of 29%. One Nation enjoying up to 30% backing. A popular Bali restaurant's been destroyed by fire, forcing holidaymakers to flee. Reports and videos of the dramatic blaze in Seminyak began circulating on Facebook last night. Witnesses describing scenes of panic as diners took shelter on the beach.
12: Ghetto, ghetto. Dear God. What? It's gone. It's gone.
10: There are no reports of serious injuries at this stage. Cash and cigarettes have been stolen from a service station in Dandenong. Police say a man broke into the rear of United Petroleum on Cheltenham Road just before 4 o'clock. The service station was closed at the time. Homeowners living in a leafy suburb are $237,000 better off than their counterparts in less green areas. An REIV study has found Mount Albert and Surry Hills, both with median values above 1.9 million, rank as the city's greenest areas. Boxing legend Tony Mundine being remembered as a beautiful human being following his death. 75-year-old suffered a heart attack. His son Anthony says he is broken by his father's passing. In finance, our dollar's trading higher, 71.53 US.
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10: Fremantle's undefeated in Perth this year, but Hawthorn insists it is ready for Thursday night's qualifying final. The Dockers have won 8 of their past 9 against the Hawks, including a 15-point win in round 9. Hawks defender Jarman Impey says they're upbeat.
14: Another opportunity next week to turn things around. So I've always just had that positive mindset naturally, and I think that's just from my upbringing. And I feel like we're just in a really good place, and holistically, we've got a good team, and the goal was to finish top four, and we have.
10: Aussies Adam Scott and Minwoo Lee are in the hunt in the final round of PGA Tour Championship. Victor Hovland and Scottie Scheffler currently lead at 14 under, midway through the final round. And England will win its first series post-Baz Ball, winning the second test against Pakistan by 194 runs. That is the latest news and sport.
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19: Good morning, I'm Pat Gordon. Port Fairy's Griffiths Island is due to be closed to the public for approximately 1 to 2 weeks from today as contractors undertake their annual maintenance. The Moyneshire Council say the contractors will be working on the vehicle and walking tracks, with the works to be completed in time for the return of short-tailed shearwaters. In a post to social media, Council thanked the community for their patience and understanding while the important works are completed, and say they will provide an update once the area reopens. Pharmacists are calling on the federal government to freeze general PBS prescription costs at $25 until 2030. Some southwest residents would have saved on medicines since co-payment cuts began in 2023, but the general price is forecast to rise from next year. Mario Barone from the Pharmacy Guild says continuing the co-payment reduction would help thousands of people.
22: Medicines like ADHD medications, hormone replacement medicines, and diabetes medicines are the most effective. That we're calling on the government to freeze for $25 until the end of the decade. And they're the people that will save the most money throughout this change.
23: Dairy Month for McLaren Hunt, Reece Civil and Irrigation and Amplitude Energy.
19: Terang Mortlake began their Hampton League finals campaign with a gritty 20-point victory over the Koroit Saints in Saturday's qualifying final. The Bloods pulled away in the final term to secure the victory. Forward Jackson Payne finished with 2 goals and spoke post-match to Hampton League Live.
24: Oh, mate, I absolutely loved it. That was just the crowd was incredible. Fun fact, I haven't played a final in 15 years, so so exciting to be a part of it. Incredibly physical, but that's what we love. It was awesome. They're a really good team, so that was a really good win for us.
19: Elsewhere in yesterday's elimination final, Portland were able to keep Warrnambool at bay to extend their season. The Tigers led at each change in the eventual 18-point victory. A matchup with Koroit now awaits this week. And that's local news.
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34: Your 4-day forecast for the Great South Coast. Today, after some possible morning fog, a sunny afternoon ahead with light winds. For tomorrow, Tuesday, showers developing, a top of 20. For Wednesday, a shower or two, 15. And for Thursday, showers easing, 16 degrees. Today in Warrnambool and Port Ferry, a top of 16. Mortlake and Terang today, 17.
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34: Right now, it's 9 degrees.
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0: Good morning, Sean and Monkey here. It's the Morning Rush. We're back for another week. Hello to you, Monkey.
1: Hey, Sean. Good morning, everyone. On the eve of spring.
0: Oh, yeah, you can feel it.
1: The eve of spring.
0: You can smell it. You can sniff it. It's like it's 24 hours away.
1: It is.
0: You
1: know? It is indeed.
0: It is.
1: Maybe not even 24.
0: Yeah, less.
1: No, very exciting. September, can you believe it?
0: Rightio. Today in the show, Radio Scattergories at $250. That's building up nicely. And Monkey, looking forward to calling our caller of the month.
1: That's right.
0: For the month of August, you've locked in these tickets to an AFL final. Great job by you. We're all sorted, are we? All locked and loaded. The tickets are in your inbox, ready to hand over to our loyal listener.
1: Yeah.
0: Times two?
1: Yeah, no, it'll be good. It'll be good.
0: I feel...
1: All going well.
0: No, you've got a funny smirk on your face now.
1: All going
0: Don't
1: well.
0: Don't tell me you haven't locked in the tickets.
1: All going well. Our winner will be off to the footy Friday night. All going well. It's a great three words to cover your backside.
0: Yeah. If you've been on air for the month of August, have your phone handy today. We could be calling you with the great news.

0: and Monkey. And Monkey, over the weekend, not too sure how much of the footy you got to watch with the first ever in the AFL system, the first ever wild card round. I reckon the AFL would be looking at it going, you know what, we're pretty happy with that.
1: Yeah. Oh, two very entertaining games. I mean, lots of pressure. I think the skills weren't terrific in that first game back on Friday night, the Dogs versus the Pies, but that's pressure, Shaunie.
0: But I enjoyed watching that game of footy, especially, you know, with the lead changing and I really thought it was good footy. It's probably the best game of footy I've watched a lot this year that I watched. And poor old the Collingwood player after the siren, Timmy Memory.
1: Well, look, you would hate to be in that position. We'll talk about that in a sec. But, of course, yes, so the Doggies go through. And Carlton, unbelievably, still going.
0: Oh, what a story.
1: They are still going. I was talking to a Melbourne supporter yesterday. He said, bugger the wild card round, because if there wasn't a wild card round, Carlton finished 10th. So, you know, Melbourne would have been playing finals. So the final eight are sorted. Of course, it all... Well, are we saying it was finals last week?
0: No, I called that finals. I was explaining it to my seven-year-old son and Charlotte that, no, that is finals, but then the real finals starts this weekend. Mm.
1: So Thursday, Friday, Saturday football this week. So Freo Hawthorn Thursday night, Cats Carlton Friday night, Swans Brisbane Saturday afternoon, and then the Crows and the Dogs Saturday night. So interesting. We've had a text, Sean, that came in yesterday from Nev. We love Nev. Interesting. He's a Collingwood supporter, but not diehard, but he loves the Pies. Mm. And he was talking with his mates, and he wants you and I to ask, would you rather be a supporter and get beaten by your player missing the goal? Right? So Collingwood supporters they didn't win because poor old Timmy Memory missed the goal. Would you rather lose a final that way?
0: Yes.
1: Or would you rather lose a final that, say, the Bulldogs had the kick after the siren and got the kick after the siren? Would you rather miss the goal, or would you rather have the opposition kick the goal after the siren?
0: I think the latter.
1: Yeah, well, that's what he was saying.
0: What would you? Yeah,
1: that was he.
0: I felt sorry for the Collingwood player, Membry.
1: It was still a decent kick.
0: I texted a couple of my Collingwood mates and just rubbed it in a bit, as you do. I said, I've racked my memory, and I can't remember. And they said, too soon, Sean.
1: Yeah. Too soon or not at all.
0: Maybe that.
1: I would argue. But talking about the wild card, a few Collingwood supporters went wild. Did you see that vision?
0: Shocking footage. Disgusting.
1: Turned on each other.
0: Feral.
1: The Pies?
0: Mm.
1: That was...
0: I just feel sorry for the families at that game with their young kids having to witness that crap.
1: Collingwood supporters, turn it up.
0: When we come back in the morning, Rush, let's do the stump
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3: Sean and Monkey at 18 past 6. We love it when you reach out on the text phone. The number is 0437 882 000. Monkey, I can see you. We've had one come through. Is that why you're staring at the phone? No, yes, like you're reading
4: it. Trying to explain how the text come through.
3: No, you're reading it as I'm looking at you. I'm like,
4: no, we have. Yeah, well, we weren't hanging it on Collingwood. We were just saying their supporters got a bit wild at the MCG on the week. That was before they lost the game too.
3: In the last quarter, was it?
4: Oh, I'm not sure what quarter, but yeah.
3: Shocking, yeah.
4: Anyway, Duffel's text in, clearly a Collingwood supporter. Before you hang, you know what, on Collingwood, who did the Saints and Essendon play on the weekend?
3: Oh, yeah, righto.
4: Yeah, no, we played no one. We don't play finals, Duffels. We do not play finals.
3: And Pendlebury's a son, but we won't go there now. That's
4: massive. That was huge.
3: Yeah.
4: Straight after. Oh, that's bad luck, boys. Yeah. By the way, I'm going to the Gold Coast. Oh, Peru.
3: Side bottom's done too. Anyway, stumper time right now. Call 1300 00 1242. Try and solve this. 25% of couples get married without knowing this specific piece of information about their partner. What is it? Now, you know the answer today, Monkey. One in four couples, they get married and they don't know this piece of information about their partner. What is it?
4: Actually, by the time you get married, you think you'd know this. Yeah, I was thinking.
3: Well, you'd think you would. Geez, you know what you're getting yourself into.
4: That might be why you.
3: That's why.
4: That might be why you're getting married.
3: Good clue. That'll do. Yep. All right, give us a call. Have a crack at that. We'll take your calls after a song or two. 25% of couples, they get married without knowing this bit of info about their partner. What is it? 1300 00 1242. Solve the stumper.

0: It's the Morning Rush with Sean and Monkey, and we're wrapping up the stumper here, ladies and gentlemen. Good one today, Monkey. One in four couples don't know this bit of information about their partner when they're getting married. What is it?
1: Let's go to James. Happy Monday, James.
2: Happy Monday, boys.
1: Are you married?
2: No, I've had a partner for nearly 20 years.
1: Okay, virtually married. What do you think the answer is?
2: They do not know about their partner's salary.
0: Partner's salary.
1: Well done, James.
0: All
3: He's
0: over
3: good
0: it.
3: By you.
1: Very good.
0: Maybe it was Monkey's clue that gave it away, was it, when he said, maybe this is why you actually do get married. Marry into a few dollars? Is that what you're saying, Monkey?
1: I'll see what James's response was. Some would, for sure.
0: That's happened. Yeah. Well done, James. You're in the running to be our caller of the month for next
2: Thank
0: month,
2: you,
0: okay?
2: Thank you.
0: There we go.
1: Now, we have announced that, haven't we? We are sending someone to the Neil Diamond musical.
0: That's locked in?
1: No.
0: Okay.
1: But, it is.
0: All going well.
1: All going well.
0: That needs to be the Morning Rush's slogan, all going well.
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11: 11 degrees in Melbourne, cloud clearing atop today, 17 at 6:30. Good morning. David Armstrong. A fire in Donnybrook early this morning is being treated as an arson attack. Fire impacted a strip of businesses on Donnybrook Road around 10 past three. The complex houses a kebab shop and a real estate agency, but it's unclear which business was targeted. There was nobody inside at the time. No reports of injuries. Two new polls show confusion over migration policy has failed to dent support for One Nation, which is soaring. Here's Michael Packey.
3: Over the past week, One Nation stumbled over its signature migration policy, with confusion over exactly how many people it would allow into the country. Despite this, the latest News poll and Redbridge survey both show support for One Nation and the Labor government essentially remains neck and neck, with News poll giving the Pauline Hanson-led party 30% of the primary vote and Labor 29%. Redbridge also has Labor on 29% and One Nation on 28%. Senator Hanson sent shockwaves through Labor ranks after One Nation snatched its safe West Australian seat of Secret Harbour in Saturday's state by-election. Michael Packey reporting.
11: The bitter defamation case between Luke Sayers and his ex-wife Kate is set to go to court this week after a bid by the former Carlton president to settle the matter was rejected. It follows the publication on social media of an explicit picture. Sayers has always maintained his account was hacked. The former couple set to meet in the Supreme Court, where the businessman is seeking to keep material relating to the AFL's investigation into the scandal kept secret. New reforms will allow Australians to request the deletion of their personal data online. Here's Sarah Wittesane.
12: The federal government has announced a new digital identity protection service to keep pace with technologies, including AI and smart glasses. ID Lock will let people request the destruction of personal information from large digital platforms. Australians will also be able to block certain documents from being used in identity verification. The new service will be initially released to a small group of people for testing later this year, ahead of a broader national rollout in 2027. It will be available through MyGov. Sarah Wiedersane reporting.
11: Federal government's understood to be leaving the door open to an import ban on smart glasses. Experts warning Australian laws have not kept up with the privacy risk posed by the wearable recording devices. In finance, our dollar is trading higher at 71.53 US.
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11: Josh Fraser has moved his focus to Friday night's elimination final, where Carlton faces Geelong. The Blues facing a potential selection crunch, with Nick Haynes playing through an ankle injury, while Will Hayward is close to a return. Roger Federer was brought to tears during his induction speech at the International Tennis Hall of Fame. The 45-year-old was introduced by his wife before being brought to tears.
13: I tried above all to stay true to myself, and I tried to show my love for the game, because it really mattered to me, and I also wanted it to matter to you.
11: A tough start for the Aussies on day one at the US Open. Adam Walton and Tyler Gibson losing their opening round matches, and Bruno Fernandes scoring a hat-trick as Manchester United defeated Ipswich Town 5-2 in the Premier League. That's the latest news and sport.
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18: Good morning, I'm Pat Gordon. The state government is set to ramp up efforts to fix potholes, announcing over the weekend an extra $350 million in funding to double their target to 500,000 potholes fixed. They say crews will target key arterials across the state, plus regional roads. RACV head of policy James Williams welcomed the news, but has also urged the government to commit to regular road maintenance too.
19: The potholes are the symptom of the problem. The problem, the underlying issue, is that asphalt has a life expectancy of about 15 years. We know that, so the government used to get around to about 7% of the road network each year and rehabilitate or resurface the road. That funding was stopped about 3 or 4 years ago. And since then, that's been, we've seen the emergence of the potholes, particularly after a rain event.
18: Port Fairy's Griffiths Island is due to be closed to the public for approximately 1 to 2 weeks from today as contractors undertake annual maintenance. The Moonshire Council say the contractors will be working on vehicle and walking tracks and thank the public for their patience while works are completed. Several southwest waterways have been stocked in recent weeks by the Victorian Fisheries Authority. Chief Executive Travis Dowling says it's great to see.
20: Merrow River, up there near Warrnambool, 5,000 brown trouts. Hopkins River, 1,900 browns. Lake Wartook, Grampians again, 7,000 browns. Mount Emu Creek, 5,000 browns.
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18: Four-time reigning premiers Naranda have booked their place in another Warrnambool and District League Senior Football Grand Final. The Blues took down minor premiers Allensford on Saturday, putting the foot down after half-time to eventually run out 44-point winners. Elsewhere, it was Tim Boone who prevailed by 16 points over Russell's Creek in yesterday's must-win semi-final. And that's local news.
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0: Your 4-day forecast for the Great South Coast. Today, after some possible morning fog, a sunny afternoon ahead with light winds. For tomorrow, Tuesday, showers developing, a top of 20. For Wednesday, a shower or two, 15. And for Thursday, showers easing, 16 degrees. Today in Warrnambool and Port Fairy, a top of 16. Mortlake and Terang today, 17.
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0: Right now, it's 9 degrees.
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4: Looking back on this day in history. On this day.
0: Short of Monkey here.
1: We are here. We were just having a quick look.
0: Plenty happening, yeah, on this day, the 31st of August. Let's go back. Start with a couple of birthdays, Monkey. Van Morrison from Northern Ireland. He's got a birthday today.
1: How old?
0: 81. He turns...
1: Brown-eyed girl.
0: 81. Yeah, brown-eyed girl, bright side of the road. 86 years of age. Jack Thompson turns that today, Monkey.
1: Oh, when I think of Jack Thompson, a very esteemed Australian actor, I just can't go past his centrefold.
0: Oh, yeah.
1: For Poyo magazine. Remember he laid...
0: yeah, bit of hair.
1: He laid on... He was very hairy. And he wasn't, you know, he wasn't cut like a diamond by any stretch. But I'm just reading about it. So I was trying to remember what helped cover the, you know, things that needed to be covered.
0: Down south.
1: And it says here... Only a hand and a cigarette strategically placed for modesty.
0: Covered him up.
1: So he's on the darts, laying down nude on the couch, Jack Thompson.
0: Yeah, wow. And a bit of sad news here, Monkey. In 1997, on this day, it is one of them where you remember where you were. On the 31st of August, we lost Diana, Princess of Wales. She was killed in that car crash in Paris. Hard to believe next year that'll be 30 years.
1: Yeah, okay. Where were you?
0: I was at the local footy in Druin.
1: Mm-hmm.
0: I remember kicking the footy whilst the seniors were playing, and I reckon they interrupted the broadcast. It might have even been Triple M footy, actually.
1: Okay.
0: And I remember they interrupted the broadcast and announced it, and I was kicking the footy, kick to kick, and exactly where I was. I remember it.
1: Well, I was in the rooms at Sebastopol Football Ground, Lake Wendouree. We'd just beaten Ballarat in a final that meant we kept going, so we were quite jubilant in the rooms. And I've never seen a group of guys predominantly.
0: Oh, really?
1: All up and about, and then someone said that, whispered around the room, and everyone just went, oh. It really floored everyone. Mm. It's a sad, sad day.
0: That is the 31st of August. Richard Marx now. We're going to do a song list next on The Morning Rush.

0: It's the Morning Rush. Sean and Monkey here on your Monday morning. Time to do this.
1: Song blue, everybody knows one.
0: It's where we put together a song list with a different theme each day. It can be a story, could be just a one-liner or a topic. Text through your songs to 0437 882 000. We'll try our best to give you a shout-out. We might play your song. You never know.
2: Okay, today's theme, I want you to text through a song that featured in a movie.
0: Yep.
2: Yep. Whoa. A song that featured...
0: Sorry.
2: What the hell are you doing over there?
0: Apologies for that. Sorry, I was just...
2: Is okay. What's going on? A song... We're just teeing up our own. A song from a movie. Okay, so you'll obviously have to tell us in the text too what movie it was from. Because this happens, Sean, sometimes you associate songs with movies, right?
0: Yes.
2: They have what they call a movie soundtrack. I think soundtracks were more prevalent back in the day.
0: Yeah, maybe. But there are some great movie soundtracks out there. You'd buy the CD and you just hit play and, hit after hit. Forrest Gump had a good soundtrack, I reckon.
2: That was a double CD.
0: What other ones out there? Yeah.
2: There were loads.
0: Goo Goo Dolls. What was he on? He was on something.
2: Yeah, Iris, Goo Goo Dolls. Mm. Well, don't take them away from people.
0: Oh, yeah,
2: but that was on City of Angels. Great movie. Lots of movies. You know, Armageddon, that had the big one by Aerosmith, don't want to miss a thing.
0: Mm-mm.
2: So you can see how they align themselves with big movies, and that's helps.
0: Dumb and Dumber.
2: Well, it helps the song, but it helps perhaps the... Well,
0: bang.
2: It helps the song more than the movie, let's face it. But I'm excited because, Shawnee, it's in today's Herald Sun, a picture of Tom Cruise and a certain type of car, a NASCAR. Okay. Now, do you remember the movie Days of Thunder?
0: Oh, I've seen the header for it. I've seen it on the front of a video, or maybe a DVD, but I've never watched it. And I know that isn't that where Kidman and Cruise met?
2: I think so. Well,
0: or they started to get to know each other better.
2: It got hot and steamy, I think, because he played Cole Trickle. He was the gun driver, and I think she was a doctor.
0: Did she have freckles?
2: Oh, well, I think she's always had freckles. Yeah.
0: In that film, did she have freckles?
2: I don't know if she had more freckles in Days of Thunder than just normal life.
0: Yeah, I reckon
2: They didn't cast Nicole Kidman. Hey, she's good, guys, but she needs more freckles. Nicole, can you get more freckles?
0: No, I'm picturing
2: her son
0: with freckles.
2: Yeah, okay. Weird thought by you. It's a car racing movie and you're honing in on the freckles. Well, that's a good opportunity for you to watch it and you can report back. Anyway, Days of Thunder came out in 1990. Massive movie.
0: Mm.
2: A lot of people are going, oh, yeah, what a movie. It's having a sequel. One of these, movies that are going to have a sequel so much later. So they're predicting summer 2028. So what's that? 38 years.
0: Wow.
2: After the original. And thank God for Tom Cruise because he did this in Top Gun. Top Gun 2 coming out.
0: He came back and he did well.
2: Way after the original and still nailed it. In fact, it was almost better. So who knows what will happen with Days of Thunder 2. But in Days of Thunder, a big song, which we gave you a little sample of before, here it is. Show me heaven. Now, I reckon that was...
0: Maria McKee?
2: I reckon that was sort of... You know, in the movie Cole and Nicole.
0: I haven't seen it, so I don't know.
2: When it got steamy.
0: Right, okay.
2: Might have been when he discovered her freckles. And it was like, oh, wow, look at these freckles.
0: I'm just picturing her with freckles, that's all. She had them in,
2: So that was big, and that really catapulted that song from the movie. So we want songs from movies. What do you got?
0: All right, text them through. Text them through. Sorry, I'm just checking something here. Text them through to this number, 0437 882 000.
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0: G'day, Sean and Monkey here at 9 to 7, putting together a song list, different theme each day. Today it's songs from movies. When you hear a song, it just reminds you of a movie. Because big news today, Days of Thunder 2 is going to be happening, not for a couple of years, it was a couple of years. And that excites you, Monkey?
2: Oh, well, Days of Thunder was a ripper. Cold trickle.
0: Yeah, Tom Cruise and Nicole Kidman.
2: He'll be back. Songs from movies. Look, so many have come through. Thanks, everyone. We're not going to get to them all. Sharido, great song from the Righteous Brothers. Okay.
0: You're not going to ask me, are you?
2: I won't ask you. From the movie Ghost.
0: Ghost.
2: Beautiful movie. Sad, beautiful, and a pottery wheel.
0: Patrick Swayze.
2: Remember the pottery wheel?
0: Yeah, I've heard about that scene, yes. Yeah.
2: And Demi Moore. Fiona. Good song by Huey Lewis in the News. The power of love. Think Michael J. Fox on a skateboard on the back of a truck in
0: Honey, I Shrunk. No.
2: Back to the Future. You Honey, I Shrunk the Kids. Cam and Cody, great song from Smash Mouth. Hey now, you're an all-star. Get your game on. The Big Ogre.
0: Shrek,
2: yeah.
0: That really, as soon as you hear that, I think Shrek straight away.
2: And hey, Good luck to Cody. Apparently he's moving on. I think this is his last week. He's moving to the Big Smoke to pursue a career. So, Cody.
0: Is he going
2: to
0: stream us from down there?
2: Oh, well, yeah, that's up to you, Cody. You're going to have to stay in touch. Let's go with Lee and Mandy, though, today. This is a great, bit of a personal favourite, this one. It's probably why it got in. What a movie. What a franchise. Mm. Surely you've seen Ghostbusters, Sean.
0: I have, yeah.
2: Yes, you have?
0: Yes, I've seen that film.
2: All right, great song. So a song with the same title as the movie, Ray Parker Jr. Ghostbusters.
0: It's our song list song for today. Emmett, my son, if you're listening, enjoy. 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
9: If you've seen Jared Delaney from Ray White Rural on his phone, he's probably clinching a fantastic deal for one of his clients. 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
10: -11 degrees in Melbourne, cloud clearing atop today, 17 at 7 o'clock. Good morning. I'm David Armstrong. The death toll from the Nepal flood disaster is nearing 800. With thousands still unaccounted for. 42 Australians are among the missing. More than 280 foreign nationals have been rescued so far. The Nepalese government says rescue efforts are intensifying for those trapped in tunnels at a hydropower site. Tunnelling expert Arnold Dix from Victoria is assisting. He says it is a complex operation.
11: There's 27 sites. And I'm focused then on one particular site to try and work out how we'll get in and rescue any people if they're alive in there.
10: Homicide squad detectives to interview a 57-year-old man who's been arrested over the death of another man at Croydon. Police were called reports of a fight at a home on Penryn Avenue around 2 this morning. They arrived to find the body of a man who's yet to be identified. A man known to the deceased was arrested at the scene. He's been taken to hospital under police guard. It's been revealed the judge in the Aaron Patterson trial ordered CCTV from the hotel where the jury was sequestered be preserved, but now it's been erased. The 12-person jury was in the same Gippsland hotel alongside police, prosecutors and media, and it has become a key plank in Patterson's appeal. The jury's commissioner has reported back to the court that while there had been an order from the judge, the tapes had been erased. Australian boxing great Tony Mundine has died at the age of 75. He was the only Australian boxer to fight across four weight divisions for world titles. It's understood he suffered a heart attack. A popular Bali restaurant's been destroyed by fire. Panicked holiday makers forced to flee last night and take shelter on the beach as flames engulfed Che Gado Gado in Seminyak. The exact cause of the fire yet to be confirmed. 9 out of 10 Victorian farmers claim state Labor doesn't care about them and doesn't listen. A Farmers Federation survey has found 87% believe the government has no positive plan to grow agriculture in Victoria. New research has found most women are wearing shoe sizes that differ from their actual foot size. The RMIT study highlighting the limitations of the conventional sizing system. Associate Professor Saniyat Islam says women may be facing flow-on health effects.
12: If you're not wearing proper shoe size, obviously you're not stepping properly, so that could relate to your muscle cramps, back posture and, back problems.
10: Craig Tiley wants to turn the US Open into a tennis Disneyland. The Open's announced a record purse of $150 million. Tiley says he wants to use that to attract more children to the game, turning the two-week event into a theme park. Finance the dollar higher, 71.53 US.
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10: Carlton looking to continue its resurgence under Josh Fraser in Friday's elimination final against Geelong. The Blues have won four of their past five against the Cats. Tickets go on sale this morning, and defender Lockie Cohen says he's hoping the big crowd can get them over the line.
13: Need them to show up in numbers next week, and the energy hasn't faded all year. Even when we didn't have the best of the run to start the year, the energy inside the four walls when we was coming off them losses was still good, and I think we've built from there.
10: Adam Scott, three strokes off the pace with four holes to play in the PGA Tour Championship. Scotty Scheffler leads the way one stroke clear of Victor Hovland. South Africa appears to have been dealt a huge blow ahead of October series against Australia. Their pace superstar, Kagiso Rabada, out with a hamstring. That's the latest news and sport.
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16: Good morning, I'm Pat Gordon. Rural Councils Victoria will host their 2026 forum this week as they prepare for the upcoming state election. Chair Rob Amos says the annual forum brings together a gathering of rural local government leaders.
17: Look, it's really about the rural councils across Victoria, right across Victoria, coming together once a year. As you can imagine, with rural councils, they can be a little bit isolated. Distances between them can be quite a bit, and we can sit in our own little areas, and this is a chance for those rural councils to come together and collaborate and find out who's doing what and what's working, and perhaps we can share ideas to make our council areas better for our communities.
16: The state governments say they'll ramp up efforts to fix potholes, announcing at the weekend an extra $350 million in funding to ensure 500,000 potholes are fixed. RACV Head of Policy James Williams has welcomed the news, but says regular road maintenance needs to be a focus too.
18: What's important here, it's great to see the potholes being patched, but we do also need to see that underlying maintenance, or I should say the rehabilitation, the resurfacing returned to Victoria's road network. So we're not in this position every time there's a heavy rain.
6: Dairy month for Totally Workwear, Corangamite Shire and Roma Britnell MP.
16: Portland have kept their Hampton League senior football season alive after securing an 18-point victory over Warrnambool in yesterday's elimination final. Earlier in the weekend, it was Terang Mortlake who got their campaign off to an ideal start on Saturday, recording a 20-point victory over the Koroit Saints. Bloods forward Jackson Payne finished with two goals in the clash and spoke post-match to Hampton League Live.
19: 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Incredibly physical, but that's what we love. It was awesome. They're a really good team, so that was a really good win for us.
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0: Your four-day forecast for the Great South Coast. Today, after some possible morning fog, a sunny afternoon ahead with light winds. For tomorrow, Tuesday, showers developing, a top of 20. For Wednesday, a shower or two, 15. And for Thursday, showers easing, 16 degrees. Today in Warrnambool and Port Ferry, a top of 16. Mortlake and Terang today, 17.
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0: Right now, it's 9 degrees.
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0: Sean and Monkey on your Monday morning, the 31st of August, the last day of winter. You can smell spring. Hello to you, Monkey.
3: Hello, Sean. Yeah, happy spring eve, everybody.
0: Hey, caller of the month. We love it. It's been around for, I'm going to say, almost a year now. We've sent people to great events, some really good concerts. For the month of August, you're off to a footy final to watch Geelong play whoever they're playing against, and you've got these tickets
3: locked. They're playing Carlton,
0: They're playing Carlton. Locked and loaded, you've got the tickets all sorted and we're calling someone today.
3: The tickets are...
0: Surely you've got the...
3: We're going to be okay, I think.
0: You've got them locked in 100%.
3: Well, it's just they don't go on sale just yet to the pub. Anyway, it'll be fine.
0: We'll sort it.
3: We are going to back it in that one of you who's been on there with us this month will be going this Friday night to the G. Huge.
0: It's going
3: to
0: be... That'll be a sellout, you would think.
3: Yeah, so we're going to ring that winner between now and the end of the show, so keep your phone handy.
0: Radius categories, just to let you know as well, today we're doing that in about an hour's time. Jackpot... is $250.

0: 0437 882 000.
1: Well, when I heard it, I'm like, why? Why? And then I was, for some reason, I was thinking of my wife's toes, and she'll hate me for saying this. The little ones, and that they're all sort of, you know.
0: What do they do?
1: Well, they look like they've been punished. So I'm assuming, are they buying shoes that are too small?
0: That's the only thing I can think of. But
1: why?
0: What got me there?
1: Why would you do that?
0: Research has found that most, not just a bit, most women are wearing shoe sizes that differ from their actual foot size.
1: We don't have a lady here to verify.
0: No, but I've got a feeling it's to do with this. You ready?
1: What?
0: Right, the money.
1: What do you mean?
0: Well,
1: they
0: might see it discounted, heavily discounted, and think, oh, that is a really good price. I really like those shoes. Okay, I'm normally a 9. Oh, they haven't got them a 9. Oh, they've got them in an 8. Okay, I could maybe curl up my toes a bit.
1: Oh, you reckon?
0: That's the only thing I can think of, and I could be completely wrong.
1: No, you might be onto something, because this is a very fresh memory. I was in Ballarat yesterday with Poppy. We had a boarding school activity, and then she wanted some shoes. We went shopping. And, Dad, I really like those ones. I love that colour.
0: Yeah.
1: No worries. The guy said, oh, we don't have them in 9s. And I reckon she was prepared to go, oh,
0: which
1: well.
0: Way?
1: No, she was prepared smaller? To squeeze in. Oh. And I said, no, you're growing.
0: Go the other way.
1: You're 16, so, yeah. But, mate, do you reckon that's what it is?
0: Yeah, and I reckon once.
1: But you're right. Most. Yeah. Saying they're all doing it.
0: Most. I reckon
1: What's going on, ladies?
0: It might have been my partner, Charlotte, her mum, I reckon, once. She did this, but somehow she ended up with a... I reckon an 8 and a 7. And, like, something happened at the shop, and she's like, oh, that'll do. So she would have been maybe...
1: What do you mean an 8 and a 7?
0: With those fancy, like, not fancy, but those fashionable gumboots that women wear these days. You know those ones? Can you picture them? No. Anyway, and I reckon she ended up something at the shop, and the lady said, oh, sorry, we've only got an 8 and that and a 7 and that. And she's
1: as
0: like,
1: if
0: oh,
1: they have an
0: sure,
1: 8.
0: Sure, that's not too bad. That'll do. That'll do.
1: As if they'd have an 8.
0: And something happened that
1: and
0: she
1: then
0: ended
1: a
0: up.
1: 7.
0: I remember.
1: That
0: it's means ringing that, a bell, and that, she said, Mum's got a wearing shoes.
1: Well, that means there's another lady walking around with the other 8 and the other 7. So you reckon that's it? I want proof. Ladies, if you're listening.
0: Yeah, help us, would you?
1: Have you bought a pair of shoes that are too small? Well, dare I say it, too big or too small?
0: And why did you do it?
1: And why?
0: Mm.
1: Someone, please.
0: Text through to this number, 0437. 882 000.
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6: Good morning to you both.
4: Dolly Parton, popular worldwide, and, well, she's had a lot of people paying respect.
6: Yeah, well, it's been amazing, hasn't it? You know, not one single negative thing, and so many performers, whether it's rock performers or pop or country, all stopping their shows and doing tributes. And if you've seen the vision of where she's buried next to her husband, it's fairly modest. You know, it's but already thousands of people are lining up to kind of just walk past it. But the sad thing is a lot of them want to get sort of selfies in front of the grave. And that's the world we live in now. You know, if you don't get the photograph, you don't put it on Instagram, it didn't happen. So they're asking people to not do that. But, you know, if you go online, you'll see plenty of it. It's. I just was about looking at one there, a woman, an Irish woman, who says she's presenting a crucifix to the, wants to lay it by the grave on behalf of the Irish people or something. You think, well, who asked you to do that? You know? So just to be respectful, is that line between being, you know, respectful and being ghoulish, I think.
5: Speaking about online, we had a text from a listener steered us into this one. If you Google, and I've done it this morning, if you just go to Google and type in Dolly Parton and press return or enter, this beautiful little orange butterfly appears at the bottom, a little button, and you press that, and all these butterflies go across your screen and it says, "We will always love you," and her years, 1946 to 2026. Because didn't she have a song? Because when you talk about tributes, my Millie, who's touring around Australia at the minute in a van, she did a little song tribute outside of a pub in Northern Territory, and it was something about butterflies. She must have had a little song about butterflies, or that was her her thing.
6: Yeah, that was her, like, a little signature thing. Even the way she signed her name had a kind of little butterfly at the end. But so she's buried in this cemetery along with a lot of country music stars are in this one. Tammy Wynette is there. Remember her, Stand By Your Man? The other one who's interesting, who's buried there, is a man called Porter Wagner. I know most people have never heard of him, but that's the man who she wrote, "I Will Always Love You" for. It's because, you know, that's not a romantic song. It's actually, Porter Wagner had a TV show, a daily TV show, featuring country music acts, and she was on that all the time, and that really got her established. And then she said, "I want to go out on my own and try my luck." And she wrote that song as a thank you to him for putting her on TV.
4: Yeah, great insight there, Pete.
6: I thought you'd be fascinated by that.
4: No, actually, we had a listener tell us something similar last week, because we didn't know who Porter was, so we went Googling and found out. Hey, Pete, just to finish, Monkey's very excited.
5: Oh, yeah.
4: Days of Thunder 2 is going to be made. Even I know, and I don't know much about movies, this was... Hold on, Tom Cruise and Nicole Kidman back in the day. Cruise is going to be in it. Who's going to replace her?
6: Well, Anne Hathaway is doing it. And this is quite an interesting... I know there'd been some buzz that Nicole was going to do it, but there wasn't a hope in hell of that. They can't stand each other.
5: Yeah.
6: But so Anne Hathaway's doing it. That goes against what Tom normally does. Tom normally casts unknown females, which at the time, don't forget, Nicole was to the rest of the world.
5: Mm.
6: She was unknown. We knew her here. So it's an interesting move. And he also usually casts very young women as well. And Anne Hathaway she's certainly younger than him, but she's mid-40s now.
5: Mm.
6: So interesting, 2020, a bit of a wait.
5: Can't wait, though. We'll be unreal.
4: Pete, have a great day.
6: Have a good one.

0: Monkey here. 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Jackpot $250. 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
1: Yeah, no doubt he'll be wrapping up the first ever wild card weekend. 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
9: 11 degrees in Melbourne, cloud clearing atop today, 17. It's 7:30. Good morning. I'm David Armstrong. The number of Australians missing in Nepal and Tibet has increased to 43. Search efforts intensify 5 days after deadly flash flooding. More than 280 foreign nationals have now been rescued or located. Close to 800 people are confirmed dead. Many families are expressing their sadness and frustration as they wait for news. Reporter Nelson Scott is in Kathmandu. He says he has spoken to the loved ones of a missing Australian who are doing what they can.
10: So they put the photo up in just hoping for something, and they told me just the issue is just that they can't get any info, and you don't really know how to feel when you don't know the information. So people are just waiting in hope.
9: Rescue efforts are continuing. A senior Labor minister acknowledges his party has a lot of work to do to win back voters. Two new opinion polls out today suggest there is nothing between support for One Nation and Labor. Environment Minister Murray Watts admits they're taking the challenge seriously.
11: It's another reminder that from Labor's perspective, we've got two jobs. We've got to keep delivering the real change to make people's lives better. And secondly, we've got to show people that all of that is at risk from One Nation and the Liberal Party working together, because they've said that they want to take that sort of support away.
9: A 20-year-old man has written off his father's car, crashing it into a tree at Drumana, then climbing out of the wreckage and heading home. Emergency services called reports of a crash on the Nepean Highway late last night. They found an empty, mangled Ford Fiesta. They then went to the home of the registered owner in Safety Beach, where a man admitted he'd crashed the car, then gone home to have a shower. He was taken to hospital for assessment, breath tested, returning a reading of 0.07. Young Victorians are set to miss out on $735 in super this year. Super Members Council figures show 156,000 employees under the age of 18 will be excluded from the mandatory payment because they work less than 30 hours a week labour under pressure to axe the rule. Cash and cigarettes have been stolen from a service station in Dandenong earlier this morning. Man broke into the rear of United Petroleum on Cheltenham Road just before four. The service station was closed at the time. Well, older Australians eager to settle into retirement living are finding themselves in a long queue. A retirement living council census shows almost 27,000 people registered to join a retirement village in 2025. Executive Director Daniel Gannon says demand is surging.
12: There's about 2 million people over the age of 75, and this cohort will grow to 3.7 million by 2040. And there's just too much red tape that gets in the way of building more age-friendly homes. There are too many local governments that get in the way, too much congestion in the pipeline. But we're also seeing massive problems with construction costs.
9: Finance, the dollar's higher, 71.53 US.
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9: In just 11 days, the MCG goes from the heartbeat of footy finals to the centre stage for the NFL. Anticipation building for the sold-out LA Rams, San Francisco 49ers clash. Rams offensive lineman Steve Avila telling today, can't wait to run out in the G.
13: Yeah, I thought it was interesting the way the field set up. I think it's like in an oval shape, so it would be pretty cool how they set it up for a football field. We had caught a game there, so we got a bit of how like fan interactions are. So that is something that I'm really looking forward to.
9: And tickets go on sale this morning for Friday night's Geelong Carlton elimination final at the MCG. That's the latest news and sport.
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17: Good morning, I'm Pat Gordon. Port Fairy's Griffiths Island is due to be closed to the public for approximately 1 to 2 weeks from today as contractors undertake their annual maintenance. The Moyneshire Council say the contractors will be working on the vehicle and walking tracks with the works to be completed in time for the return of short-tailed shearwaters. In a post to social media, Council thanked the community for their patience and understanding while the important works are completed and say they will provide an update once the area reopens. Pharmacists are calling on the federal government to freeze general PBS prescription costs at $25 until 2030. Some Southwest residents would have saved on medicines since co-payment cuts began in 2023, but the general price is forecast to rise from next year. Mario Barone from the Pharmacy Guild says continuing the co-payment reduction would help thousands of people.
18: Medicines like ADHD medications, hormone replacement medicines, and diabetes medicines are the most affected. That we're calling on the government to freeze for $25 until the end of the decade. And they're the people that will save the most money throughout this change.
8: Dairy Month for McLaren Hunt, Reece Civil and Irrigation and Amplitude Energy.
17: Naranda has progressed to another WDFNL Senior Football Grand Final after overcoming minor premiers Allensford by 44 points on Saturday. Elsewhere in yesterday's must-win semi, it was Tim Boone who recorded a 16-point victory to put an end to Russell's Creek season, with the Demons also booking their spot in the preliminary final. Finally, to the Mininera League, and the unbeaten Lismore Derrinallum secured their spot in that league's grand final with an 84-point win over Warndoo Mortlake on Saturday. The latter will now have to bounce back next week to face Hawksdale MacArthur after they defeated Carrimut by 30 points in yesterday's win or go home clash. And that's local news.
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0: Your four-day forecast for the Great South Coast. Today, after some possible morning fog, a sunny afternoon ahead with light winds. For tomorrow, Tuesday, showers developing, a top of 20. For Wednesday, a shower or two, 15. And for Thursday, showers easing, 16 degrees. Today in Warrnambool and Port Ferry, a top of 16. Mortlake and Terang today, 17.
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0: Right now, it's 9 degrees.
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0: It's the Morning Rush. Sean and Monkey, we are catching up with Jared Waitley, all thanks to Hyundai on a Monday morning. Hello to you, Jared.
25: Go on, Monkey. Hello.
0: Rightio. We're stating the obvious here, but we think it's a success, the Wild Card Weekend.
26: An outrageous success, really. The two most viewed games of the season, 170,000 people at the MCG. Keep in mind, the alternate was literally nothing since, 2016. We've had the infernal pre-finals by and all sat on our hands. And instead, the AFL gave us two absolute blockbusters. Is when you have two teams relatively evenly matched in a game of ultimate consequence, that's the ticket. So, the wild card, the idea of the top 10 infused the back half of the season and added dramatic effects to the chase. And then the two games themselves absolutely paid their ways. 3.8 million and 3.5 million viewers once all of the sums were done last night. Tremendous success. And the standard of footy you would expect from the team 7 to 10, the benchmark footy is going to be played this weekend by the 1 to 4 teams. So you just had to take that in. There were certainly on Friday night, there was three pretty ordinary quarters and then one just barn burner.
0: Yeah.
26: And then there were a lot of foibles on display on Saturday night, but a tremendous story as the 10th team goes on.
1: And I think, though, most of us, and I've spoken to quite a few who watched both, particularly Friday night, I think people will afford and put up with the blunders and the sloppy play if it's on the back of pressure, Jared. And that seemed to what really come through both games, the pressure of finals footy, right?
26: That's right. They looked like finals and they felt like finals, both from the atmosphere around and what transpired on the field. And the fact that only one goes on is that's the end to a season. So Collingwood's season ends with a miss after the siren. So that's a lot to deal with on Friday night. And then by the time they wake up on Saturday morning, arguably their greatest ever player, Scott Pendlebury, has announced that he's going to Gold Coast and continue to play for a little while and to begin his coaching journey. So I can only imagine the stages of grief that Collingwood fans have gone through across the weekend. And Melbourne fans who rode the crest of a wave for a lot of the season, it just came apart late. The wrong suspensions, the wrong injury, and then form issues hit. They're really easy to diagnose, Melbourne. They had a terrific season that just came undone right at the end.
0: Rightio, Jared. I know there's footy on Thursday night, but I want to jump to Friday night's game. It's the Cats and the Blues. Now, Geelong coming off a six-day break. Carlton's on a roll.
1: No, Carlton off a six-day break.
0: Sorry. Mm. Would Geelong be nervous? That's my question.
26: Yeah, definitely. So Carlton have won their past three against Geelong and four of their past five. It was early in the Josh Fraser reign that Patrick Cripps took that mark in the last quarter and kicked a goal to be the defining moment of that game. That was a ripper of a game. I think there'll be probably 94,000-95,000 for it. Carlton will fancy their chances. You know, the team that you match up well against, Cripps and Walsh, always play well against Geelong. Smith was terrific last time. They've got their two defenders, Wiedering and Dean. So they still have various foibles within their game, but on what we saw on Saturday night and just the mood of the team. Is I keep recounting this, is they are the form team on the Fraser ladder from the moment he takes over. They're the number one team in the competition. So this is not just a mad Cinderella run. It's actually got sort of 4 months' work behind it at the moment. So they will definitely fancy themselves.
1: Yeah, well, the pessimist in me is like, oh, it'll stop soon. It has to. But, I mean, you can't go past what Jared's saying that the form. Hey, just to close, I read the AFL Fans Association polled 1,000 fans around the country. You're one of these. Geelong supporters seem to be the most content as a supporter. No mention of St Kilda or Essendon, Shawnees. Geelong, Brisbane, Hawthorn and Collingwood. Are you content, Mr Jared Whateley?
26: Yes. You'd be hard to please if you weren't. Team that keeps itself in contention year after year, has star players and the best coach in it. So I'm reassured to hear that, because sometimes my mates get a bit narky and they go, how much more success do you want to make you happy?
0: Very good. Thank you very much, Jared Whateley. We'll have a chat with you on Thursday. We do it thanks to Hyundai. It's game on at Hyundai, where you can score some great offers on a range of new and demonstrator models. This is Mondo Rock. It's 17 to 8.

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1: Now, Sean, I'm not sure if you crossed this whole Dan Andrews statue saga. Are you?
0: Well, a little bit, but not much, because I've deactivated the social media, so I'm not reading a lot at the moment. But hasn't he... He's pulled the pin on the Dan statue, is that right?
1: Yeah, well, the Premier now, Ben Carroll, because Dan Andrews was going to get a statue.
0: Yeah, because once you tick a certain amount of days, yeah.
1: Yeah. I think Jeff Kennett brought that in, didn't he?
0: Years back, yeah.
1: But, oh, my God, that look, it's not going ahead. And, like, that would have been a bad move because it just would have been damaged.
0: Well, I did read... Yeah, well, that's the thing.
1: People would have went after
0: it. Well, I read a comment somewhere, actually. Now it is ringing a bell. Someone was gutted. And I'm thinking, why are you gutted? And then I read part two of the comment. I was so looking forward to egging that thing. And flour.
1: I reckon they would have trained pigeons. They would have trained Melbourne's pigeons just to go and sit on it and...
0: Do its business.
1: Do you know what? But it got me going down the statue rabbit hole. I've never really sort of taken too much notice. I know when you go to the G...
0: Oh, I love those statues around the G.
1: There's some statues. I know in the Ballarat Gardens, it's... What are they called when they just have the heads...
0: Oh,
1: I can't think of a term.
0: Of it either. But they're all the prime ministers of Australia,
1: yeah,
0: is it not?
1: They're just all around.
0: Just the heads.
1: So I had a look. How many statues are there?
0: Where?
1: Around Victoria. I'm not asking you.
0: Oh.
1: How many statues are there around the state? There's about 700 to 800. I want to know, do you have a statue?
0: Where you are.
1: Where you are. Or do you know where there's a statue? I mean, like I said, we know the ones at the G. I know one at Nagambi. Okay.
0: I know the one.
1: Yeah. Statue of?
0: Black Caviar.
1: Black Caviar. But I guess I'm talking more about the people. And is it true, Sean, there's a little birdie telling me that you've hacked in using someone's email here at the station and you've joined a little vote that was in the Herald Sun about who we should get a statue of instead of Dan.
0: They did a poll.
1: I think
0: it was the Herald Sun, and you could choose from all these...
1: And you've actually cast a vote.
0: You could choose for all the Victorians that you think should get a statue rather than Dan Andrews.
1: And who'd you vote for?
0: I voted for Kylie. Come on.
1: They wouldn't need much bronze.
0: Global superstar. Yeah, it'd be a little one.
1: If it's life size, it's only a little one.
0: No, but let us know. Yeah, where are you? Wherever you're listening from, or maybe it's a town that you know, and you think, oh, they wouldn't know about that. Text us through. Let us know where the statue is. 0437 882 000.
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0: Now, Monkey, something's caught your eye in the local rag.
1: Yeah, look, I don't know. Did you ever go to Ron Rout Shoe Store? Before it closed?
0: Yeah, we did.
1: Did
0: yes.
1: you know the train up the back? All the kids know the train up the back.
0: It's iconic.
1: The red train. Well, it's got a new home, of course. You know, Peter Rout has closed the store, but Uncle Ron's Trains found a new home. It's now been installed at the Merai School. So great to see a bit of legacy moving on.

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1: 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Harvey Norman's renos are underway, and so is their renovation sale, clearing stock and slashing prices.
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3: -11 degrees in Melbourne, cloud clearing atop today, 17, 8 o'clock. Good morning. I'm David Armstrong. The number of Australians missing in Nepal and Tibet has increased to 43. More than 280 foreign nationals have now been rescued or located. Hundreds have gathered at sites across Australia overnight to honour those killed and missing. This man says one of his loved ones is gone.
4: One of my close relatives, he was an engineer working for hydro project, and he's missing too. I couldn't see all the photos in the media because it was so much for us.
3: The AFL is under pressure to act quickly and decisively and keep trans and gender diverse players out of women's footy. The league is facing criticism after approving a biological male to play in South Australia's Women's Footy League. It's forced game cancellations, walkouts and protests. Player agent and concussion campaigner Peter Jess has told 3AW Breakfast there is a terrible risk of injury.
5: Correct, it is, and that's already happened. You have a person who is 90 kgs, 6'3", playing in a women's comp in South Australia. There's already been a couple of issues where the outcomes for the girls haven't been good.
3: Prisoners will help fix Victoria's roads with a target of doubling the number of potholes removed this year. Supervised minimum security prisoners will be put to work on road maintenance. But the Shadow Roads Minister, Danny O'Brien, has dubbed the plan a con job that comes after years of neglect.
6: This is a government that has just recently sold off the very last in-house government road building agency. It's a government that doesn't realise we've got Snap Send Solve, but already does reporting of potholes and can be directed straight to government. And frankly, getting prisoners involved is no surprise, because the way the Labor government has managed our roads has been criminal.
3: Inner city mayors are threatening to pull support for state government's plan to house 1 million more people unless they get almost $1 billion for new infrastructure. Nine mayors are turning up the pressure, warning Melbourne's infrastructure must keep pace with the booming population. Lord Mayor Nick Rees says the inner city should be declared a growth zone, unlocking funding for everything from footpaths and libraries to childcare and hospital beds.
7: The Victorian government has asked local governments to sign on to population targets and to support new housing in their municipalities to achieve that. But we're not seeing infrastructure investment flow to service those new communities.
3: Homeowners living in a leafy suburb are $237,000 better off than their counterparts in less green areas. An REIV study has found Mount Albert and Surry Hills, both with median values above $1.9 million, rank as the city's greenest areas. In finance, our dollar's higher, $71.53 US.
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3: Fremantle is undefeated in Perth this year, but Hawthorne insist it is ready for Thursday night's qualifying final. The Dockers have won 8 of their past 9 against the Hawks, including a 15-point win in round 9. Hawks defender Jarman Impey says they're upbeat.
8: Another opportunity next week to turn things around. So I've always just had that positive mindset naturally, and I think that's just from my upbringing. And I feel like we're just in a really good place, and holistically, we've got a good team, and the goal was to finish top four, and we have.
3: EPL soccer, Manchester United's come from behind to beat Ipswich Town 5-2 at Old Trafford. Chelsea has defeated Brighton 4-3 at Stamford Bridge. Aston Villa has sold another of its best players, with Ollie Watkins moving to the Saudi League. That's the latest news and sport.
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12: Good morning, I'm Pat Gordon. The state government is set to ramp up efforts to fix potholes, announcing over the weekend an extra $350 million in funding to double their target to 500,000 potholes fixed. They say crews will target key arterials across the state, plus regional roads. RACV Head of Policy James Williams welcomed the news, but has also urged the government to commit to regular road maintenance too.
13: The potholes are the symptom of the problem. The problem, the underlying issue, is that asphalt has a life expectancy of about 15 years. We know that, so the government used to get around to about 7% of the road network each year and rehabilitate or resurface the road. That funding was stopped about 3 or 4 years ago, and since then, we've seen the emergence of the potholes, particularly after a rain event.
12: Several southwest waterways have been stocked in recent weeks by the Victorian Fisheries Authority. Chief Executive Travis Dowling says it's great to see.
14: Merrow River, up there near Warrnambool, 5,000 brown trout. Hopkins River, 1,900 browns. Lake Wartook, Grampians again, 7,000 browns. Mount Emu Creek, 5,000 browns.
1: Dairy Month for McLaren Hunt, Reece Civil and Irrigation and Amplitude Energy.
12: Terang Mortlake began their Hampton League finals campaign with a gritty 20-point victory over the Koroit Saints in Saturday's qualifying final. The Bloods pulled away in the final term to secure the victory. Forward Jackson Payne finished with 2 goals and spoke post-match to Hampton League Live.
15: Oh, mate, I absolutely loved it. That was just the crowd was incredible. Fun fact, I haven't played a final in 15 years, so just so exciting to be a part of it. Incredibly physical, but that's what we love. It was awesome. They're a really good team, so that was a really good win for us.
12: Elsewhere in yesterday's elimination final, Portland were able to keep Warrnambool at bay to extend their season. The Tigers led at each change in the eventual 18-point victory. A matchup with Koroit now awaits this week. And that's local news.
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16: Your 4-day forecast for the Great South Coast. Today, after some possible morning fog, a sunny afternoon ahead with light winds. For tomorrow, Tuesday, showers developing, a top of 20. For Wednesday, a shower or 2, 15. And for Thursday, showers easing, 16 degrees. Today in Warrnambool and Port Ferry, a top of 16. Mortlake and Terang today, 17.
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16: Right now, it's 9 degrees.
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16: Jackpot $250. Andy's in the hot seat on the road. G'day, Andy.
19: Morning, boys.
20: Righto, Andy. Just before we get into it, we were talking about statues earlier, Sean. You know, I was saying, in the gardens at Ballarat, they got the heads of the prime ministers.
16: Oh, and we couldn't think of what they're called.
20: But it's called something, not just the heads. Lots of people text in, busts is the word. That's called a bust. Did you know that?
19: I agree.
20: Oh, yeah. Thanks, Andy.
16: Thanks, Andy.
20: Yeah. Righto, Andy, let's get you a letter for Radio Scattergrees. It is an R for Roger.
19: Roger that.
20: Okay, Sean will be asking, playing for $250. Can't believe this line got through, Sean. You normally vet the line, but that's okay. Don't repeat a word in your answers, Andy, and say pass if you're not sure, okay?
19: Yep, no worries.
16: All right, starting with R for Roger. A three-letter word.
19: Rat.
16: A pet.
19: A rat.
16: Something with four legs.
19: hook leg. Pass.
16: Something you insert.
19: Oh, dear. Insert. Oh, yeah. Pass.
16: Something you store things in.
19: A room.
16: Something you take on a holiday.
19: You take your... pass.
16: Something you plug in.
19: You plug in a... Oh, my God, this is a part.
16: A country.
19: Russia.
16: A tool.
19: A wrench starting W. Oh, no.
16: Something not everyone can do. Play radio
20: scatter. Oh, okay. No. Look, not bad. Oh, well, not great, but not too bad, mate.
16: How's your rat?
20: It's a, yeah. Oh, a lot of people have pet rats. Yes. Back in the 90s and that, I reckon you'd see, like, punks and that walk around. They'd have a rat crawling up there. Absolutely.
16: Oh, okay.
20: Sean's surprise. I don't know if it's coming from a personal experience, Andy, but pet rat, we're definitely paying that. And I love how you play radio
16: scatteries. Yeah, I like that.
20: You put yourself in
16: he now, plays it out.
20: Now you insert a, now you take this. Nah, but anyway, it didn't seem to help. Hey, Andy, bad luck. You are in the draw. You could be our caller of the month for September, which starts tomorrow, okay?
19: All right, thanks, lads. Have a good day.
16: All right. Radio scatteries back tomorrow for 300.

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1: Read something in today's paper that casts a memory back to last month when we had a caller, because we're talking about, you know, dogs. Are you okay with dogs being in pubs and stuff? The article is that Victoria tops a list of the 50 best pet-friendly restaurants in Australia. So it is definitely a thing, particularly in Melbourne, Shawnee. And can you remember when Merv rang up?
0: Yeah, I do.
1: Now, let's not get this wrong. Merv is a dog owner himself. He might have six or seven dogs.
0: I reckon
1: dogs.
0: He said he had seven dogs. He loves dogs.
1: But when it comes to dogs in restaurants, let's see what Merv said.
2: Drives me insane. Dogs anywhere, not only the pub. We go down to Melbourne a bit and see our daughter down there, and you try and find a restaurant to have a feed in, and flaming dogs everywhere. It just drives me an absolute insane. Like you said, service dogs, absolutely different story. But just walking around a restaurant and you're tripping over the bloody little things, and I have a few here out on the farm, and I love them to death. But when I go into town and try and have a beer or have a meal, the last thing I want is dogs.
0: No. Yeah, there you go, Merv.
1: So, Merv wasn't voting on that list.
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0: It is the Morning Rush with Sean and Monkey. And Monkey, it's time to call our lucky person for our Caller of the Month prize. I love this. It's my favourite part of the month.
1: Yeah. Well, to reward someone for calling up, and you can call up at any stage. I mean, we have segments to do it on and topics to get involved in, but sometimes people just ring generally for a chat. We love that too. So 1-300-00-1242. As we go into September, we can confirm that you'll be off to the Neil Diamond musical.
0: Yeah, that's I've read some good reviews on that.
1: That'll be our Caller of the Month prize for September. But yes, someone off to the Geelong Carlton game this Friday night, an AFL final.
0: As promised.
1: Just got to dot some I's and cross some T's bit later today.
0: I've got your back. I reckon we'll be right. But yeah, that's all you got to do is get yourself on air anytime about anything and you're automatically in the running. Right, let's see how we go here.
1: Here we go.
2: Hello.
1: How's that, Jamie?
2: Yeah, mate, sure is.
1: Sean and Monkey, the Morning Rush.
2: Good morning, gentlemen.
1: Now, we're just trying to work out why, rings a bell, why you might have been on the show during this month. Can you remind us? We've just done can you remind us why you're on our show this month?
2: Well, I was on there to play Scattergories, but I also got a shameless plug-in for my band as well, so...
0: Yes,
1: oh, hang on.
0: I remember.
1: Don't tell me Gypsy something.
2: Yes, that's right, the Gypsy Love Muscle.
1: Gypsy Love Muscle.
0: Oh, that's right, and Monkey had to explain. Yes, this is ringing a bell. You played Scattergories.
2: Yes, that's right, yep.
1: That's right, and I reckon you text, because we gave you a bit of a shout-out, and you got a couple of more follows on Spotify or a couple of more downloads. Good music. Well, guess what?
2: Yeah?
1: You've randomly been drawn out from a load of callers for this month. You're our Caller of the Month, Jamie.
2: No way. Woohoo! Love it. Yes.
0: So what does that mean?
1: So you're off to Geelong Carlton.
2: You're kidding.
1: This Friday night at the MCG. I've just got to dot some I's and cross some T's.
2: Yes, I'm a Geelong supporter. This is magnificent.
1: Yes. Oh, God. Okay.
0: How good. Yeah, no, we've got you sorted, mate.
2: Well, I guess
0: what were you going to be doing on Friday night? Just sitting in front of the TV watching?
2: More than likely, yeah. Or up the shed watching it with the fire going. So, yeah.
1: Oh, no. You'll be at the Cauldron, mate. You'll be at the MCG.
2: You're kidding, I can't believe it. Yeah. Oh, that's incredible.
1: If I can't get that, we'll send you to Sydney.
0: No. That's all, no problems at all. Who are you going to take, Jamie?
2: Oh, we're taking my lovely wife, Amanda.
1: Oh, there you go. Oh, she'll be wrapped. Well done, mate. And Gypsy Love Muscle, how are we going there?
2: Yeah, very well. We're still pumping up the plays and we're ready to release our third song probably this week or early next week. So we're very, very excited.
0: Love it. All right. Well, there we go. Stay there, mate. We'll sort that out, Jamie. Great way to finish the show, Monkey. We say it all the time. Just get yourself on air. It's drawn at random. You could be our Caller of the Month. Have a great day, everyone.
1: I've just got to go and organise those tickets.
0: You'll be right. Yeah. You'll be right.
1: Be good.
3: 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Or just want that double dose of Sean and Monkey chaos? 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
5: On the program today, we're going to speak to a journalist from The Age who's compared potholes at this side of the border to those in New South Wales. Guess what? They're a lot worse down here. Also, not one but two opinion polls say that One Nation and Labor are neck and neck when it comes to popularity. If you plan to vote One Nation, is it a protest or do you want them actually in charge of government? We'll have a look at this issue of transgender women in sport. It's not just footy, it's soccer, it's cricket. And Australia Post is thinking about making letter deliveries just once a week. Will they go the way of milk deliveries? 133-693.
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10: 11 degrees in Melbourne, cloud clearing atop today, 17, 8:30. Good morning. David Armstrong. Family members of Australians missing in Nepal are urging the federal government to send in more search teams. The death toll is nearing 800. Thousands are still unaccounted for. Sarada Vishwanathan's family among the 43 Australians yet to be found.
11: The main thing we want is to try and get the Australian government to go over there, send their troops over to find our people. It's been 5 days now, and we know that the critical window of survival is getting slimmer and slimmer as the days pass, and we just have no answers.
10: The Australian Air Force will deliver an additional $3 million in aid to Nepal over coming days. Young Victorians are set to miss out on $735 in superannuation this year. Super Members Council figures show 156,000 workers under the age of 18 will be excluded from the mandatory payment because they work less than 30 hours a week. CEO Misha Schubert says super should be paid from the first hour of your first job.
12: An average teenager who spends at least 2 years in part-time work before they turn 18 could miss out on around $2,500 in super contributions, and that could make them $11,000 poorer by retirement.
10: A popular Bali restaurant's been destroyed by fire overnight, forcing holidaymakers to flee. Reports and videos of the dramatic blaze in Seminyak have been circulating on Facebook, witnesses describing scenes of panic as the diners took shelter on the beach.
13: Ghetto, ghetto. Dear God. What? It's gone. It's gone.
10: In other news, a man's been arrested over the death of another man at Croydon. Police called to reports of a fight at a home on Penryn Avenue at around 2 o'clock this morning. Ahead of the November state election, One Nation has received another surge in the polls. News Poll and Redbridge have One Nation at 30%, Labour on 29%. And tributes today for Australian boxing legend Tony Mundine, being remembered as a beautiful human being following his death, the age of 75, from a heart attack. In finance, the dollar, 71.53 US.
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10: Carlton's looking to continue its resurgence under Josh Fraser in Friday's elimination final against Geelong. The Blues have won 4 of their past 5 against the Cats, and tickets go on sale this morning. Scottie Scheffler has won the PGA Tour Championship by 3 strokes. Minwoo Lee bested the Aussies in a tie for 4th. And Bruno Fernandes scoring a hat-trick as Man United defeated Ipswich Town 5-2. That's the latest news and sport.
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0: Your 4-day forecast for the Great South Coast. Today, after some possible morning fog, a sunny afternoon ahead with light winds. For tomorrow, Tuesday, showers developing, a top of 20. For Wednesday, a shower or 2, 15. And for Thursday, showers easing, 16 degrees. Today in Warrnambool and Port Ferry, a top of 16. Mortlake and Terang today, 17.
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0: Right now, it's 9 degrees.
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5: It is 25 to 9. Good morning. And thank you very much to Shane McGinnis for filling in for me last week. I had a nasty cold. The voice was not what it should be, but I made a miraculous recovery over the weekend. Must have been something to do with Carlton's big win against Melbourne on Saturday night. Anyway, 133693. We will talk about that with TJ, Tony Jones, later on in the program. Clearly, wildcard round has been a success, but part of that is because both games involved big Melbourne clubs, Collingwood versus the Bulldogs Friday night, Carlton versus Melbourne on Saturday night. Future wildcard rounds, if they're played interstate, won't be as big. But still, there were almost 92,000 people at the G on Saturday night. That's bigger than some grand finals. Anyway, if you went, what do you reckon? 133693, wildcard, I think, is here to stay. Now, other things I want to have a look at today, potholes. Now, we talk about potholes a lot, and we get a lot of anecdotal evidence that when you drive, you know, west to South Australia or north to New South Wales, the roads in Victoria are bad, but once you cross the border, they are good. We're going to speak to an age journalist after 9 o'clock. He actually drove the Hume. Now, I think he did about 2 to 250 k's of the Hume in Victoria and roughly the same distance in New South Wales. And he counted the potholes on both sides of the border. Now, I'll let him tell the story after 9, but needless to say, Victoria came off well and truly a whole lot worse than New South Wales. So we are doing something wrong here in this state. And we can't just blame bad weather and rain and all that sort of thing. It is something to do with the way we construct roads and then the way we maintain them. For example, in New South Wales, they do a lot more concrete roads than asphalt. And concrete is smoother. Now, when it does break down, it is more expensive to repair, but it is more durable in the first place. New South Wales does a lot more of that than what we do. But look at that. But I see that the Premier, Ben Carroll, has suddenly found $352 million, which he didn't have, to fix potholes between now and the end of summer. Now, the aim is to fix 500,000 potholes. And if you do the sums on this, 500,000 potholes for a total of $352 million is $704 per pothole. Now, if you'd asked me how much it costs to fix a pothole, I would have thought one, maybe $200. $704 on average. So that is very, very expensive. 133693 again. Pothole assessment, Victoria versus New South Wales, straight after the 9 o'clock news. Also, there's not one but two opinion polls out today. There's a news poll and there's a Redbridge poll, and both of them tell you pretty much the same thing, that it is neck and neck between One Nation and Labor. Now, the news poll has One Nation slightly ahead, primary vote 30% for One Nation, Labor gets 29%, the coalition back on 19%. The Redbridge poll is slightly different, but not much. They have One Nation at 28%, Labor still at 29%, and the coalition at 22%. What this says is that, and these are federal polls, not state, but there is a chance at the next federal election that One Nation could form government. Now, I agree it is relatively unlikely, but if you're one of the many and growing number of people who either intends to or has voted One Nation, and by the way, at a West Australian by-election over the weekend, One Nation won a seat that had previously been held by the Labor Party, what do you want to achieve? You know, when you vote Greens, it's a protest vote. No one expects the Greens to actually form government. If you get a few MPs, upper and lower house, and you can influence parties on environmental matters, the Greens consider that a victory. Now, One Nation, though, is potentially becoming an alternative party of government. Is that what you want? If you plan to vote One Nation, or you have voted One Nation, is it because you want them to be a pressure group within the party or in the parliament, you know, to tell the government of the day and have some influence about policies like immigration, for example? Or do you actually want Pauline Hanson to be the Prime Minister of Australia, which a lot of things would have to happen, including her moving from the upper to the lower house? But it is not impossible given the current polls. What do you want? If you're a One Nation supporter, pressure group, or alternative party of government? Because the poll suggests the latter is actually possible. 133693, mornings at 3aw.com.au. Also, later on today, I want to pick up on an issue that Ross and Russell were talking about earlier. They spoke with player manager Peter Jess about the growing number of trans women in women's football leagues. There's a footballer in South Australia who's about 6 foot two and weighs about 90 kilos, and until last year played as a man and is now playing as a woman. Now, clearly she, to use the correct nomenclature, is a man. And somehow, in the South Australian Community Football League, it is okay for her to play against women. I would have thought that was grossly unfair. But it's not just footy where this is happening. At a Victorian soccer competition for women, the award for top goal scorer this year was awarded to a biological man playing against women. And next year in the Women's Big Bash League, an Indian woman, previously a man, has been cleared to play. Now, the Women's Big Bash League is one of the top levels of women's cricket here in Australia. What is the point of women's sport if we allow biological men to play? I see it with my daughter playing footy, that when you play against co-ed schools, not all the time, but every now and then, you know, there'll be a boy who clearly identifies as a girl and his or her school has decided to let him or her play in the girls' team. And I don't get that. The reason we have women's sport is because women are biologically different to men. They are not as big, they are not as strong, they are not as fast. And that is why we separate women's sport from men's sport. It doesn't matter what you look at, the Olympics, cricket, football, golf, tennis, you name it. Women play their competitions and men, we play ours. And to start mixing the two means we've forgotten what women's sport is all about. We bang on, or some people bang on, some sporting competitions about inclusion, and so everybody must be included. And we end up with this ridiculous situation where biological men are playing not just at low levels of women's sport, but relatively high levels. Again, this transgender woman from India looks like she's been cleared to play in the Women's Big Bash League here in Australia as early as next year. 133693, mornings at 3aw.com.au. Let's go to some of your calls. Kath joins us. Kath, good morning.
19: Good morning, Tom and everyone else. Not just the potholes I want to raise, but I've been working down at Geelong from Melbourne the last 3 weeks, and I only noticed it because I noticed it about a year ago. The Point Wilson sign has been peeled off, you know, through weather and, you know, whatever. It's in a bad way. And there's other signage. And not only that, on the way back from Geelong, there's been other signage, like the Melbourne Kilometres 44. That's been fallen down for weeks, you know. So, I mean, yeah. We're in a third world country with the way the signage is.
5: Yeah, it does look a bit like that. And you can add to that, Kath, the weeds on the side of some of the freeways, 3-4 feet high, like even going out to the airport, which doesn't sort of present a very good side of Melbourne to international visitors, even interstate visitors who are flying in and landing at Tullamarine and driving into the city. All right, road signs on the way to and from Geelong in a bad way. Thank you, Kath. Damien, hello.
20: G'day, mate. How are you?
5: Good, Damien.
20: Just bringing up about the One Nation thing. I voted One Nation last election. I've been voting sort of Labor most of my life when I do vote. But I don't know, mate. I'm probably one of these uneducated ones they talk about. I left school at 14, got a trade, 10 blokes working for me. I work bloody hard. And I just keep this Pauline Hanson, like they say, she's uneducated and she's dangerous. She's going to be whatever. But, mate, we're sick of it. We're sick of these ISIS brides should never have come back. She's not afraid to say it. People have had a gutful. This treaty thing in Victoria, mate, has been forced on us. I've got a black. And he calls himself a black fella, but he's an Indigenous man, and we get along like there's no issues, mate. They tell us we've got to have a fight. They tell us there's going to be division. And we're just sick of it, mate. Albanese is weak as, I'll tell you what, if there's a lot of people in Labor, you know, mates of mine, that just had a gutful of them.
5: Well, Damien, it's interesting you say that because I mentioned earlier that One Nation won a by-election in WA over the weekend, and they took it from the Labor Party. I would say Albo's a bit rattled because he was quoted after the loss as saying this. He says, it's obvious One Nation are not on the side of working people. Now, you sound like to me as though you're a working man. What would you say to the Prime Minister there?
20: Well, I don't want to say it on here, mate, but he's out of touch with everyone. The Labor Party used to be for the working people. They're full of green ideals. They're full of this groupthink ideology. Like the Victorian Labor government, mate, you just they've stuffed the joint. And well, they just, I don't know, I just, she, Pauline Hanson comes out and says what everyone else is too afraid to say. Mm. Everyone says the same thing, mate, privately. They don't say it publicly, they all agree with her.
2: No, it's interesting, Damien. I mean, when I interviewed here in the studio about 6 weeks ago, I asked her about immigration. And she came out and said, we want immigration cut to 130,000 per annum. That's it. Now, you can debate whether that's the right level, but she was the first senior federal politician to actually put a number on immigration. And now the Liberals and Labor are suddenly scrambling to do the same thing. Damien, thank you. Well, there you go. Former Labor voter, working man, unlike what the Prime Minister said. Prime Minister said, one nation are not on the side of working people. Damien, for one, disagrees. 1-3-6-9-3, mornings at 3aw.com.au. More calls, more emails ahead. We'll speak to, as I said, this age journalist after 9 o'clock who's done an assessment of potholes on both sides of the border. And let's just say in this competition, Victoria becomes a distant second at 8:45.
21: Census night was Tuesday, the 11th of August. There's still time to complete. 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Authorised by the Australian Bureau of Statistics, Canberra.
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1: It is 11 to 9. I mentioned that One Nation won a by-election in a West Australian seat called Secret Harbour. Ian says the Liberal Party's Andrew Hastie should be nervous because his federal seat is, Secret Harbour is sort of partly within his federal seat. Oh, look, I think both political parties would be very nervous about this. I mean, the Prime Minister is clearly rattled because he keeps saying One Nation are not on the side of working people. Not sure that's true. I mentioned this goal by our Premier, Ben Carroll, to fix 500,000 potholes by the end of summer. So that's about 5 months. Tim points out he's going to have to fix roughly 3,300 potholes every day at a cost that I worked out of $700 per pothole. 133693. Again, we're going to speak to this age journalist after 9 o'clock. He did a drive up the Hume, and he and a colleague counted all the potholes in the Victorian side of the border, and then I think drove an equivalent distance north of the border through New South Wales and counted the potholes there. And I'll let him tell the story, but let's just say there were a lot more on the Victorian side. Louise, hello.
2: Oh, good morning, Tom. What about the Department of Transport and Planning? My son has a claim lodged with them where the bottom of his car was torn out on the Northern Highway in Victoria. And currently, this was back in February, and they still are not processing any of these claims.
1: Yes, I've heard this. We've had a number of calls and emails, Louise, from people who have... So the threshold for damage in dollar terms is now $1,681. I assume your son's car was a lot worse than that. Oh, Louise has dropped out. Yeah, maybe it is on a go slow because they're trying to save money, but it is wrong. I mean, again, you know, you're required to keep your car roadworthy, but the state government doesn't seem to be required to keep the roads carworthy. Thank you, Louise. Paul, good morning.
3: Yeah, hi, Tom. Some sporting authorities clearly need to do better with their policies and procedures regarding trans people. However, we shouldn't use this as an excuse to have negative sentiments towards all trans people or trans people at all. It's not the trans person's fault that this issue is of concern.
1: No, it's not, Paul.
3: It is the fault of the authorities.
1: Yeah, it's not. But the problem is that the rules are very inconsistent. Like, most sporting leagues say that at a senior level, you can't have trans people. Like, the International Athletics Federation has decided that. But at a community level, you can. And the problem there is that girls won't participate if in athletics or swimming or footy they're having to play against men.
3: Yeah, and that's where all authorities, including a junior level, need to get their act together and make sure that they're right policies. Like, to me, it's reasonable that if someone pre-puberty is trans, then it's reasonable that they participate. But once they reach puberty, as your expert doctor, whoever it was on, after puberty, it's different. The World Aquatics Association has policies to that effect. Unless someone has transitioned before the age of 12, I think it is, they can't participate in sports in swimming at a world level.
1: But Paul,
3: the WTA has brought their rules in.
1: But even transitioning, like, what does that mean? I mean, you know, there's transitioning and then there's transitioning. Look, thank you. We're going to get some advice about this later on, but I heard Ross and Russell talking about, and I'd read about this. Look, I'm going to say South Australian man because until last year, he was a man and he played football for the South Australian, I think it was their community league. And then sometime in the last 6 or 9 or 12 months, he decided he was a woman and has permission to play against girls or women. And he's dominating. And I think that's wrong. In America, the Women's Basketball Association, the WNBA, is now getting men nominating for the draft because in the WNBA, all you need to do to say that you're a woman is to self-identify. And the men are saying, all right, well, when I play basketball, I identify as a woman. And that's really going to test the WNBA because the whole point of having a Women's Basketball Association is because women, by and large, the best women cannot compete against the best men. And yet you're getting men who have played in the men's competition now saying, I identify as a woman when I play. Thank you, Paul. But I agree, some sort of consistency between leagues and so forth is important. Rowan, hello.
4: Oh, hi, Tom. Glad to hear you're feeling better.
1: I am, thank you.
4: Who would have thought 4 years ago that as coming up to a state election, we would be talking about potholes. What has happened to this government of Victoria to allow it to even get to this stage? We know they've run out of money. And the other thing, too, with filling these potholes, are we going to get dodgy jobs? Are we going to get, you know, like materials going in there to save money? And we know we're broke.
1: Well, that's a good point, Ryan, because, I mean, the Liberal Party has said they'll spend, it's like $300 million more per year fixing potholes than Labor did. But does that mean we still do an average job but just do more average jobs? Or does it mean we fix the same number but do a better job? I mean, you and I have probably seen, you know, we've had evidence recently of potholes being filled while it is raining. So the repair lasts, we've been told, no more than 24 to 48 hours. That's clearly unacceptable. Now it may be that it was an emergency repair and they had to come back a few days later and do it properly. But as you say, we shouldn't be talking about the roads for years and years and years like this. It should just be automatic that roughly 15% of our road surface is repaired or resurfaced every year, because that's roughly how long a road lasts for, 7 or 8 years. And it's just something that everybody agrees that government does. Chris, hello.
5: G'day, Tom. How you going?
1: Good, Chris.
5: Tom, I was with your road, the Sunraysia Highway, which is one of the main freight hubs between the Wimmera and Geelong, Ballarat, Melbourne. There's a section of road on there between Mexton and Warbra. You couldn't do it. You'd have to do it all because there's that many potholes on it. You couldn't start, stop, you wouldn't know where you're going.
1: So you're saying resurface the entire road?
5: The entire 15-kilometre section, yeah.
1: Oh, gee. Well, Chris, we've seen calls from mayors and MPs in regional locations around Victoria. They're asking the state government for millions of dollars collectively to do jobs just like that. Look, keep listening, Chris. We're going to speak to a man who has assessed potholes on both sides of the border via a drive up the Hume. And it's a race in which Victoria comes a distant second at 5 to 9.
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1: It is almost 9 o'clock. News in a moment with David Armstrong. After the news, as I've mentioned a couple of times, we'll speak to this age journalist who's done an assessment of potholes on both sides of the border between Victoria and New South Wales. Anecdotally, we know it's bad on this side of the border. He has got the evidence. Also, we'll speak to pollster Cos Samaras. One Nation could conceivably form a government. Is that what, as a One Nation voter, people actually want? And your calls, 133-693.
14: 3YBFM National News. Harvey Norman's renos are underway, and so is their renovation sale, clearing stock and slashing prices.
15: 11 degrees in Melbourne, cloud clearing atop today, 17, 9 o'clock. Good morning. David Armstrong. The number of Australians missing following the Nepal floods has risen to 43. Rescuers are racing to free hundreds trapped inside hydro-powered tunnels. Nelson Scott is in Kathmandu.
16: At least 800 people have died and more than 3,000 are missing after a torrent of water-maddened debris tore through the Nepal-Tibet border. 43 Australians are now unaccounted for, up from 42, with only one missing Aussie found alive so far. The federal government will send an additional $3 million in aid, which is expected to arrive in the coming days. Meanwhile, Nepal says it's intensifying efforts to free close to 900 people trapped inside hydropower tunnels. At one site, rescuers drilled a hole, allowing them to abseil and send air to potential survivors. Crews have begun sending cameras inside to establish if anyone remains alive. Nelson Scott, Kathmandu.
15: The AFL's been warned allowing trans players to play women's footy will void all insurances on the field and could lead to a tragic outcome. The league is facing criticism after approving a biological male to play in South Australia's Women's Footy League, forcing game cancellations, walkouts and protests. Player agent and concussion campaigner Peter Jess has told 3AW Breakfast the league has a duty of care to all players.
17: Generally harder, faster, stronger than females. So in terms of the context of the sport, it's unfair. But one of the biggest issues that then flow from that is the fact is that when you collide with women and you're a male, you hurt them a lot more.
15: A fire in Donnybrook earlier this morning is being treated as arson. Fire impacted a strip of businesses on Donnybrook Road about 3. The complex houses a kebab shop and a real estate agency. It's unclear which business was targeted. There was nobody inside at the time. There have been no reports of injury. 9 out of 10 Victorian farmers claim state Labor doesn't care about them and doesn't listen. A Farmers Federation survey has found 87% believe the state government has no positive plan to grow agriculture in Victoria. Dolly Parton's been farewelled in Nashville. Entertainment reporter Peter Ford says the 80-year-old's been laid to rest at a small, private family funeral in line with her wishes.
18: It all just seems so fast, doesn't it? Just seems like we were talking about her being gone and the next thing she is there and she's in the Woodlawn Cemetery. Now, that houses the bodies of a lot of very famous country music people, including Tammy Wynette, the Stand By Your Man, and a man called Porter Wagner, who, interestingly, is actually the man who I Will Always Love You was written for.
15: In finance, the dollar, 71.53 US.
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15: Tickets go on sale today for Friday's elimination final between Geelong and Carlton. The Blues hosting an open training session this morning. Tali Gibson's US Open hopes have fallen at the first hurdle. The Aussie dropping her opening match in three sets to Croatia's Donna Vekic 2-6, 6-4, 3-6. Gibson says she didn't deliver in key moments.
19: Yeah, didn't get off to the greatest start. Yeah, I suppose was able to hold it together well enough to pull through that second set. And yeah, I think, you know, that break in the third set just really cost me.
15: South Africa appears to have dealt a huge blow ahead of October's Test Series against Australia. Pace superstar Kagiso Rabada said to be ruled out with a hamstring. And Molly Picklum has bowed out of the Fiji Surf Pro in the second round, losing to Brissa Hennessy. That's the latest news and sport.
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22: I'm Pat Gordon. The state governments say they'll ramp up efforts to fix potholes, announcing at the weekend an extra $350 million in funding to ensure 500,000 potholes are fixed. RACV head of policy James Williams has welcomed the news, but says regular road maintenance needs to be a focus too.
23: What's important here, it's great to see the potholes being patched, but we do also need to see that underlying maintenance, or I should say the rehabilitation, the resurfacing returned to Victoria's road network. So we're not in this position every time there's a heavy rain.
22: And briefly, Noranda has booked their place in another WDFNL Senior Football Grand Final, while Tim Boone was the weekend's other winner, advancing to the preliminary final. And that's local news.
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31: Your four-day forecast for the Great South Coast. Today, after some possible morning fog, a sunny afternoon ahead with light winds. For tomorrow, Tuesday, showers developing, a top of 20. For Wednesday, a shower or two, 15. And for Thursday, showers easing, 16 degrees. Today in Warrnambool and Port Ferry, a top of 16. Mortlake and Terang today, 17.
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31: Right now, it's 9 degrees.
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1: 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Brad says, when I was younger, 40 years ago, that was back in the 80s, we joked about the state of roads in New South Wales. They were as bad as Victoria's back then. Brad says, a few years ago, I drove up to Sydney and the New South Wales roads were fantastic. Well, we're going to speak to a man who's done a similar survey, if you like. One thing in New South Wales, they do a lot more roads made out of concrete, and we don't really do that much here. In fact, it's weird on the Monash at the moment. One side is a very light-coloured bitumen, on the other side it's very dark-coloured. I just don't know if we've changed the way we repair or maintain the Monash. And I mentioned this quote from our Prime Minister, Anthony Albanese. He's a bit rattled by One Nation. Labor lost a by-election to One Nation in Western Australia over the weekend. Albo says, quote unquote, "It is obvious One Nation are not on the side of working people." Bruno says, "A politician on $500,000, well, actually the Prime Minister's on north of $600,000, or a toilet cleaner on $30,000, are they both working people?" Bruno, that is a very good question. Peter, hello.
0: Oh, hello, Tom. How are you?
1: Yeah, good, Peter.
0: Just on potholes, for whatever reason, I've been able to drive 40,000 kilometres in France in the last 5 years, and I found one pothole. And when you drive on the roads over there, I literally just come back, and it's like driving on glass. Mm. So I believe that we fundamentally build roads differently. I haven't got any evidence to work out how or why, but the base on the roads over there must be better. Not a single one pothole in 40,000 kilometres.
1: Yeah, that's interesting. Peter, 10 years ago almost, or really I suppose 9 years ago, when what remained of our car industry finally shut down, so Holden shut in 2017, Ford and Toyota I think it was 2016, but apparently Australian suspension engineers were in hot demand around the world because our ability to make cars or design cars that could deal with bad roads was almost second to none. Having said that, the French back in the day had a very innovative car. They might even still have them, called the Deux Chevaux, the 2CV. And the idea was you could drive it across a ploughed field with a basket of eggs in the back, because they were often driven by farmers, and none of the eggs would break. That was the sort of test for how good the suspension was. Michael, good morning. Hello, Michael.
2: Just making a comment on the roads and the potholes, just very quickly. My father-in-law, going back from what you were saying and what Peter was saying as well, is he was one of the first people to build the, in Lang Lang, the Holden training set.
1: Yeah,
2: for the Holden cars.
1: Yeah, it's still there, although it's not really being used much anymore.
2: No, but he was saying, you know, he was a migrant, obviously, and he was saying, why are we building these roads like this, you know? We don't build them, we just build them straight. Anyway, they finally worked out it was for the testing of the Holden cars. But not only that, he was involved in the construction of roads for over 40 to 45 years. And what he was saying when he was still alive to me many years ago, and he's passed away now, is they don't know how to build roads anymore. Those potholes that you see, none of them are quite in the centre of the road. They're always on the side of the road. And that's because of the road constructions, they don't do it properly.
1: Yeah.
2: He was also involved in northern suburbs. And he was told by an engineer, or the company was told by an engineer, is that, you know, X amount of crushed rock, X amount of packing material, and X amount of asphalt. He said to me, he said, "Michael, in 6 months' time, we're going to go over there and rip it all up and start again."
1: And do it again. Yeah, look, Michael, we've had a number of calls from people who actually fix roads for a living, and they say most of the time they're just given a budget, and the budget is not enough to do it properly. And the edge of the road thing is also because we often don't do the drainage properly, so if water pools at the side of the road, it gets in underneath the asphalt, and before you know it, it's cracked or it's got a pothole. Well, our next guest knows more about potholes than most of us. Anecdotally, people often say that the roads in Victoria are worse than those in either South Australia or New South Wales. Our next guest decided to put this to the test. He's regional editor at the Age newspaper, Benjamin Price. Good morning.
3: Good morning, Tom.
1: So tell us exactly what you did.
3: Well, we set out on a highly unscientific research assignment to just, I guess, measure some of the extent of the pothole problem on two sides of the Hume. So we started out in Kalkallo, on the northern outskirts of Melbourne, on the Hume. We went all the way to Albury-Wodonga, and just we literally wrote down the number of potholes using the gateway system. And then we measured roughly the same distance on the Hume in New South Wales, and we went as far as Yass. And we measured both sides. So it was not about getting a an exact number of potholes for a data analysis. It was more about the vibe of the thing and just getting a sense of whether those anecdotal reports were in fact true, that there's more potholes in Victoria.
1: So I'm thinking you probably did, what, about 180 k's to the border and then another 180 to 200 north of the border. Would that be about right?
3: A bit more on both sides.
1: A bit more, too, maybe. Okay. So what do the numbers reveal? Firstly, the New South Wales total, how many potholes did you count on the New South Wales side?
3: There and back, it was something like 45.
1: Mm-hmm.
3: And we made sure that when we were looking at potholes, it wasn't just a kind of a rough surface on the road or, you know, like a small crack. No, they had to be properly formed holes, properly exposed where the, you know, the top of the road is completely removed and at least the diameter of, say, a tennis ball.
1: Righto, that sounds reasonable. Now, what was Victoria's total?
3: It was well over double that, like well over double that. And, you know, the numbers are not exact because, you know, potholes, it's sort of like whack-a-mole, you know. You see a pothole will form and, you know, they might get filled or they might not. But there's one form.

0: And were there any other observations about the New South Wales roads compared to the Victorian roads, like smoothness or construction or anything like that?
1: In terms of smoothness, the road in the human New South Wales is definitely smoother. It looked lighter to the eye as well.
0: Yeah.
1: I think that's because a lot more concrete is being used. I think that was one of the main differences. So even when there were sort of cracks in the road or things looked a bit bumpy, it still wasn't as bad as Victoria.
0: One of the things I've noticed is that the road noise in New South Wales on those concrete roads is a lot lower than on asphalt. You know, you just notice the background noise drops. Did you notice that?
1: Yes, I think there was a noise difference. Also, when there's more bumpiness, you're getting a bit more of like those stuttering jolts as well. So I think that does contribute to it too. I think there was a difference in noise. Yeah.
0: So your conclusion is that somehow they're doing a better job north of the border than we are south.
1: One could draw that conclusion. My experience was the roads in New South, the Hume in New South Wales was better than Victoria. Yes,
0: it's interesting, isn't it? Also, because the Hume I think is a federally funded road, isn't it? But I think the work on it is done by the states, albeit funded by the federal government. So even that would tell you that if the states get the money, they don't necessarily spend it the same way.
1: Yeah, that's right. There is something different going on. And again, I was out there kind of getting a sense for the vibe of the thing. But yes, there was a clear difference also in terms of rubbish collection. And I don't know if it's because, you know, by virtue of the fact that we started in Melbourne and we didn't get as far as Sydney in New South Wales, but we definitely saw more rubbish on the Victorian side. That was a clear difference to the naked eye. Whether that's a fair comparison or not, well, I'll let your listeners decide. But there was a difference there.
0: Very interesting. Look, I mean, we've had a lot of anecdotal evidence like this, but you're the first person I'm aware of who's actually gone out and attempted to count these things. Thank you for your time. Benjamin Priest there, regional editor at the Age newspaper. So more than twice as many potholes in roughly 200 k's of the Hume south of the border as north. More use of concrete to build roads in New South Wales, which might account for that because they're less likely to pothole. They can crack, but less likely to pothole. And more rubbish on the side of the road down here. 133693 mornings at 3aw.com.au. Calls and emails ahead. Also, I want to hear from you if you have voted or are planning to vote for One Nation. What do you want to see happen? Do you actually want to see One Nation form a government, like federally at the next election? Would you like to see Pauline Hanson becoming the Prime Minister? Or down here in Victoria, you know, One Nation winning the most seats? Or do you want One Nation to remain a pressure group? You know, as the Democrats used to say back in the day, keeping the bastards honest. 133693 at 18 past 9.
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6: It is 21 past 9 on potholes. Kate says, I wonder if all this extra money that Ben Carroll has found, $352 million to fix 500,000 potholes over the next 5 months. It works out it's just over $700 per potholes. Per pothole. Kate wants to know, will funding to local councils be increased? Look, my guess is, Kate, it'll be a mixture of council roads, state government roads, and even federal government roads like the Hume. And Nikki says, potholes are very expensive to fix here in Victoria because we need 2 workers, 3 stop-go sign holders, and 7 supervisors. Yes, I always find it interesting when you see a council worker digging a hole. There's 1 person digging and 6 or 7 standing around and observing. And Ian says, where there is a gender-based physical advantage, trans women should not be allowed to play in women's sport. However, you know, things like lawn bowls or curling, not that we do a lot of that here, or equestrian events, yes, women and men can compete evenly. And of course, the other exception to these rules is mixed sports. Like, a lot of netball competitions are mixed, and that's fine. If you're a woman who plays mixed netball, you know that there'll be, you know, say 2 men on the other team. Then you know what to expect. But when you've got footballers, you know, one is 90 kilos and 6'2" to mix up the measurement systems in South Australia, who played men's football last year and plays women's football this year, that's not right. When you've got the Women's Big Bash League here in Australia, apparently prepared to admit an Indian trans player who was formerly a man, now says he or she is a woman, that's not right. And when you've got in a professional or semi-professional soccer competition here in Victoria for women, and the award for top goal scorer went to someone who was biologically male this year. That's not right either. Peter joins us. What have you seen, Peter?
7: Yeah, good morning, Tom. Listen, I just drove through the Burnley Tunnel, and over, like, many, many trips through it, it's always dripped a bit of water on your car as you drive through, you know, in the deepest spot there. But it's actually a steady stream of water today.
6: Really? So it's what is running down the side of the tunnel?
7: No, dripping in the middle of the tunnel on the lanes on your car.
6: Oh, it's actually coming down from the roof.
7: Yeah, ooh. Like a stream of water. Yeah.
6: Well, that's no good. Okay, thank you, Peter.
7: The potholes will go fixing that.
6: I remember when the Burnley Tunnel first opened back in, it was back in the 90s, and there was a few issues with water coming in, and there were these sort of catastrophic stories going around. What if the whole thing collapses and you're in it? It'll be a disaster. I remember being quite nervous the first time I drove through it. Not so much now. All right, we've got water leaking in from the top of the Burnley Tunnel. Peter, thank you. You'll be in the running for the weekly Word on the Street prize, a $1,000 voucher to spend at Imp Jewellery, the handmade and remodelling specialist. And if you win that, automatically you'll be in the running for the yearly prize, $60,000 towards a Mercedes of your choice, thanks to Mercedes-Benz Brighton, where if you trade in before September 30, you'll receive a genuine and guaranteed minimum $5,000 trade-in bonus. How about that? Lance, good morning.
8: Good morning, Tom. I'd just like to pull you up on saying that the road workers are wasting their time putting premix in the holes when it's raining. They're not doing it to fix the road, they're doing it to make it safe.
6: Yeah, no, I did say that. I said there's a chance it's an emergency repair, and that is the reason that they're doing it. But, you know, at the same time, I mean, unless they go back, would you agree that unless they go back, I don't know, 1, 2, 3 days later and do it properly, it is a waste of time?
8: The trouble is, I worked on the roads. Well, I've worked on the roads for 43 years. If you see where the potholes are, it's not just that whole area. Is failing. So a road crew just won't be able to repair that. That needs the bases. Failed, yeah. So it needs to be dug out, repacked.
6: So the whole road needs to be redone.
8: Basically, we haven't made a decent road since CRV left. So it all got privatised, right? It all privatised. So what's the main idea of a business is to make money. That's what they do. They only do what they have to do.
6: Well, that's true, Lance, but, you know, at the same time, if you look at the toll roads in Melbourne, by and large, they tend to be in reasonably good repair because they know that they have to attract drivers onto them, and drivers don't want to pay a toll when there's a giant pothole. So, look, I take your point, but even so, the fact that we don't build the roads properly in the first place, it concerns me because it is not a secret. It is not like in South Australia or New South Wales. They have this secret knowledge that we simply lack. Deb, good morning.
9: Yes, good morning. I've just come back from Western Australia. I was over there for 5 weeks and my son took me all over the place, and everywhere we went until we got to the red earthed country roads that weren't sealed, the roads are just magical.
6: Yeah.
9: Absolutely superb. Well, see, they really, really are.
6: See, Deb, the West Australian state government is probably per capita the wealthiest state government in Australia because they extract a royalty from all the iron ore exports, and they did it years ago when iron ore wasn't worth that much, and now it's worth a fortune. And they have a source of revenue that here in Victoria governments just don't have. And as a result, they've got money to spend on all sorts of things, like sporting stadiums, like Optus Stadium, and good roads. Thank you, Deb. Brett, good morning.
10: G'day, Tom. Thanks for taking my call.
6: Pleasure.
10: I just want to bring to your attention... some trade businesses are employing young adults and apprentices and using them as credit. My son is an apprentice refrigeration mechanic in his fourth year. He hasn't been paid superannuation since April last year.
6: Oh.
10: And we just reported it to the tax office, and then it's created an issue with him, with his boss, saying, oh, this is an issue now, how are we going to recover from this?
6: Yeah.
10: And he keeps saying that he's going to pay money into his superannuation and never does.
6: On this, Brett, they've just changed the law recently. That now actually you're required to pay super every payday. So if you're paid fortnightly, the boss is supposed to put the appropriate amount of super in your account fortnightly as well. In the old days, they could wait until the end of the year to do it, and businesses would quite literally go broke and never having paid the super.
10: But some of the out of cost expenses, you know, their fuel, their building materials that they have to go and buy and then try and get reimbursed. My son's owed over $1,000 just in reimbursement costs.
6: How old is he, like 20, 21 or something?
10: Yeah, he's 22.
6: Yeah.
10: He's just about to finish his apprenticeship, but, you know, he's in this awkward situation with his boss. And some of his other colleagues who he works with are a little bit older than him, you know, saying, oh, we couldn't leave the organisation because he owes us too much money. You know, $7,000 to $10,000 that he owes some of these.
6: Well, Brett, I don't know what to say other than when businesses are struggling, things like super and expense reimbursement tend to get pushed to one side. And I'd suggest that maybe your son, I know it's difficult, he's got to finish his apprenticeship, but just for him to have a look at the business and just try and establish, is it actually on a sound financial footing? Because my experience is simply that businesses stop paying things like super, which people often don't notice for a little while, when they're struggling with cash flow. That is the reality. And it's not right and it's not good. But it's what happens. Thank you, Brett. Mari, good morning.
11: Hi, how are you going?
6: Good.
11: I've got a problem that I can't seem to solve, and I just wondered, there's probably plenty of people like me But I joined what they call RS Rewards probably 8 or 9 months ago at least. And I joined what I thought was a one-off into the lottery, and cost $19.99, I think it is, a month, which I can ill afford. And I need a phone number or something. I've been right through everything that I can do. Sent an email that wasn't acknowledged.
6: And just so I'm clear, you've spoken to them and said, I don't want to be part of this anymore, and they're refusing to let you go?
11: Yes, I actually couldn't speak to them. I could not find a phone number anywhere, and it sort of sent you around in circles.
6: Yeah.
11: So I got someone to send an email.
6: If you don't mind me saying, have you given them your bank account or a credit card or what?
11: Yeah, must have given them the bank account details, because every month now they direct debit that $19.99.
6: Well, what I would do, Mari, is I would go and speak to your bank. If it's your bank account, and what does the bank say?
11: I have. And they said you have to go to them, because it was must have been done through them. I just can't quite remember at the time, because I had I thought it was well legit, because and obviously only wanted a one off, because I had these guys that like football players and all sorts of stuff.
6: Yeah, I know. Look, Mari, I'll have a look at it if I can. But okay, so RS Rewards, and so you're basically paying $19.99 a month, and you don't want to do it, and they're refusing to stop it. That is illegal, Mari, unless. If you signed a contract, unbeknownst to you, saying you'll commit to, say, 1 year worth of payments or something, you might be on the hook. Look, we'll see what we can find out. Thank you, Mari. And you'd also end up in the draw with that word on the street for the yearly prize, $60,000 towards a Mercedes of your choice, thanks to Mercedes-Benz Brighton. They've got spring demonstrator savings available now on 250 demos available for immediate delivery. It is 9:30. News headlines now with David Armstrong. David, good morning.
12: Good morning. The news at 10 o'clock. The number of Australians missing in Nepal and Tibet has increased to 43. A search efforts intensify 5 days after that deadly flash flooding. Just before I came in here, I heard a story that was relating to a 6-story hotel where I think most of these Australians may have been staying, which was just washed away.
6: And they say there's a big risk of another similar flood happening any time.
12: There are apparently hundreds trapped inside what they call hydropower tunnels that when this came through, many people sought refuge there, but they've been blocked at both ends. So now there's a huge rescue operation to get into the tunnels there. A man's been arrested over the death of another man at Croydon early hours of this morning. There was a fight. A man died in Penhurn Avenue. Another man's been taken to hospital under police guard. The AFL is under significant pressure to act quickly and decisively and keep trans and gender diverse players out of women's football.
6: Well, not just the AFL. So one of the top semi-professional soccer competitions for women in Victoria awarded top goal scorer of the year to a biological man. And the Women's Big Bash League is apparently getting ready to admit an Indian trans player as well. So it is sports left, right and centre.
12: Well, the league's facing criticism after approving a biological male to play in South Australia. And Peter Jess was on Breakfast this morning. He is a player agent and a concussion campaigner. As he said, when a trans player takes the field, all insurances avoided.
6: Yeah, but I mean, so there's that. And there's also the fact that it's not what women sign up for. You sign up to play women's footy, netball, basketball, cricket, soccer. On the understanding that you will play against other women, not play against someone who's biologically male.
12: Well, the AFL has proceeded to give the all clear for this to happen.
6: Right.
12: And will happen elsewhere. Tickets go on sale this morning for a football game. A little bit later in the week.
6: The first elimination final, Carlton versus Geelong, Friday night at the MCG.
12: Well, I don't know. I don't think there's an awful lot of interest in that, to tell you the truth. Carlton, Geelong. I'm joking. The Blues have won 4 of their past 5 against the Cats. They are resurgent. They are just absolutely tearing up the finals form book this season. Just quickly, Eddie Summerfield from the newsroom has ducked out. Guess he's doing a news conference this morning.
6: Who?
12: Michael Voss.
6: Is he?
12: Yes, it's a promotional news conference for, I think, Sharon Footballs. But there would be some questions that you'd like to ask.
6: Well, there would be. He goes on TV with Matthew Lloyd. And yes, he did a thing recently talking about the transformation of Carlton. And they sort of neatly danced around the fact that when Carlton used to kick the ball long and just go to contest, that was a few rounds ago. And that was when Voss was coaching. but Voss sort of just avoided saying that. He says, oh, in the early part of the season we played like this, and now we play like this, and now we're winning, and then we were losing. Anyway, I felt sorry for him.
12: Looking forward to hearing what he's got to say. That's all there for you. It's 10 o'clock.
6: All right, thank you. 133-693 is the number to call. Anything you'd like to discuss? Just another issue later on in the program. Australia Post, we spoke about this a few weeks ago when Australia Post put up the price of a stamp from $1.70 to $1.85. One of the top people at Australia Post has said that in a few years, a stamp will be $4, and mail deliveries will occur just once a week. So is getting a letter in the mail, is that going to go the same way as, you know, milk deliveries to the house every second morning, or, you know, the night cart coming around to just dispose of the night soil? Will mail become a thing of the past? 133-693. In a moment, pollster Cos Samaras. Two polls have been released this morning. Both have One Nation at level pegging with the Labor Party. It's causing panic stations inside Labor. But my question here is this. If you have voted or are planning to vote One Nation, either state or federally, in the next election, is it a protest vote? Or do you actually want One Nation to form government? That's coming up at 25 to 10.
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6: 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Rod via email says, if an airport runway is made of either asphalt or concrete, why are there no potholes in them? They're in the same weather, they have to put up with the stress of heavy vehicles. Rod, it's simply because they build them better to start with and they maintain them because, you know, a plane hitting a pothole is more catastrophic than a car hitting a pothole. But the point is, there is no magic to how you build a road properly or how you repair a pothole properly. It all comes down to how much money you want to allocate to the process. And we either don't allocate enough money or we spread the money we have too widely so we don't do the job properly in the first place. Talia says the biggest issue, political issue right now, is cost of living, not potholes. Well, maybe. There's a few issues, Talia. There's cost of living, there's crime, there's potholes. And then I think when it comes to Ben Carroll, there's the extent to which you trust him. You know, he's a new premier. He's doing things very differently. Like I see over the weekend, he appears to have cancelled the Dan Andrews statue, even though from what I hear, it's already pretty much made. But the problem is that Ben Carroll was deputy premier under Jacinta Allen for 3 years. And before that, a senior minister under Daniel Andrews. So for him to just sort of wash his hands and say, oh, all these terrible things that happened in the past, you know, I'm different, they're nothing to do with me. It's simply not true. Jason, good morning.
0: Good morning.
6: Go ahead.
0: I'm just calling because I've woken this morning to see a pretty big waste of money. There's a profiler and a float con about to strip up the road of a dead-end street in Knox. And then when you come out onto One Turner Road, there's a pothole the size of, I'm going to say, the bonnet of a car.
6: Gee.
0: And as a motorbike rider, I've blown the forks out of two of my bikes due to falling into a pothole and it collapsing the forks. I'm pretty concerned about learners having to hit these, but also how they justify spending the money on a dead-end street versus the main thoroughfare.
6: Yeah.
0: Well, between Ringwood and Knox.
6: Yeah, I don't know about the dead-end street, but I've got to say, as a motorbike rider, Jason, you are an incredibly brave person. I mean, if you can destroy the forks on your bike, you can easily destroy yourself. All right, thank you. Okay, so there were two opinion polls this morning, both saying pretty much the same thing. So News Poll, published in the News Corp papers, has the primary vote, Labor 29%, One Nation 30, and the Redbridge Poll has Labor also at 29, but One Nation at 28. But, I mean, give or take, you know, they're both saying the same things. It is neck and neck in terms of primary votes between One Nation and Labor. Our next guest, Director at Redbridge Group Australia, Cos Samaras, good morning.
1: Good morning.
6: Well, I mean, these polls haven't really shifted in the last, well, I'll say 6 months now, have they? I mean, One Nation and Labor are neck and neck and the coalition is behind. I suppose the question I have, and I don't know if a poll can tell us this, to One Nation voters, is it to send the major parties a message saying, you know, you've got to listen to us, or do they actually want, you know, to form government themselves? What do you think?
1: I think there are a number of drivers. One of the main drivers is you know, people planning a way for One Nation are sick of the two-party system. They're more than likely have experienced significant personal economic upheaval over the last 20 years. They are experiencing financial stress, whether they are paying off a mortgage or they're renting. And yes, many of them are renting into their 50s. So I think there's several, you know, drivers here, but all of it is all about economic pain.
6: Mm. Yeah, because, I mean, you know, people, they see public servants and politicians getting, you know, big pay rises. Mm. They're not getting a pay rise, and they see the cost of everything they buy. You know, I mean, even the place where we get our coffees in this morning has put up a sign saying, next week, coffees go up 50 cents each. You know, like, it's everywhere you look. The thing is, does One Nation have the answer, or do they not care about that? It's just more, we're just not giving Labor or Liberal our vote.
1: Yeah, for the moment, it's the latter. And sooner or later, we're not sure as to whether that will change and whether these voters sooner or later will like to see something substantial come from One Nation. But at the moment, it's simply, you know, One Nation for them is their battering ram to pull down a system they think has ignored them, is culturally disconnected from them. And when I say culturally, it boils down to even, you know, we had this by-election in Western Australia where One Nation won on the weekend, and the Labor candidate didn't even hide the fact that she didn't live in the electorate, that she lives in, you know, some well-off suburbs in Perth's north.
6: Yeah.
1: And it's that sort of conduct, I think, which really does just drive voters mad.
6: The other thing I think would drive a lot of One Nation voters mad is a quote I read from Anthony Albanese. He posted that by-election. He said, "It is obvious One Nation are not on the side of working people." Most of the people I encounter just in general life who say they're going to vote One Nation are what you would call working people. You know, they're working for a wage. They may not own a home. They don't have a ton of money. Like, I mean, I think for the Prime Minister to say this is somewhat out of touch with reality.
1: Well, he's got to show the evidence as to why he's making that statement. I mean, there is an argument to be had that Pauline Hanson's voted in certain ways in the Senate on certain industrial relations matters that matter to people. But there's no point just uttering one sentence and just leaving it at that.
6: Just with the Victorian election, I know these polls I've mentioned are federal polls, but how many lower house seats do you realistically think One Nation could win?
1: I'm beginning to develop a view that One Nation's probably going to be more of a threat to Labor than the coalition. You've seen the most recent polls, the three including ours, show a softening on One Nation's vote, but most of it going to Jess Wilson. That doesn't surprise me, that there is a possibility that, you know, the coalition is able to project to the Victorian public that they are the change agent, so to speak. However, look at the by-election in Western Australia. It was a safe Labor seat. One Nation only needed to get a primary vote into the 30s. They did that, and they won comfortably. And I think we're going to see many of those type of seats. And the seat for your listeners is in Perth's southern suburbs. It's out of suburban. It's classic. Very similar sort of electorates we find here in Melbourne, Pakenham, Bass, Carrum, Frankston. I mean, these seats are going to be really very much in the gun for One Nation.
6: All right, thank you so much for your time. Kos Samara, semi-regular guest on the program, director of Polster Redbridge Group Australia. 133693, mornings at 3aw.com.au at 14 to 10.
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6: It is 11 to 10. Straight after 10 o'clock news, we're going to speak to a human rights lawyer about, and again, I heard Bricky mention this, these smart glasses. So you can wear a pair of glasses, they look like Ray-Bans. But they can record things and display information. A lot of people are very worried that, you know, we'll all just walk around recording everything that we do and do stuff with that. I must admit, I'm less concerned about it. I mean, as it is, people record things all the time with their mobile phones. There's CCTV everywhere. A lot of cars have dash cams built in. So, and I, to be honest, live my life assuming I am being recorded most of the time. Smart glasses, recording everything we do. That's straight after the 10 o'clock news. First, though, John, good morning.
7: Yeah, Tom, you're talking about the One Nation. The Liberal and the Labor Party would not even be talking about immigration if it wasn't for One Nation.
6: I agree.
7: And and the threat they have to their seats or their votes sort of thing. I mean, there are people in the coalition who, like Matt Canavan, for instance, he's against this, he's for coal-fired power, but the party itself would not be dragged to there unless it was one nation.
6: No, John, I agree with you 100%. I bemoaned the fact early in the year that neither major party, Labor or Liberal, seemed to have a policy on immigration. I think Angus Taylor said, our policy, our immigration total will be less than Labor's, but he didn't want to put a number on it. And Pauline Hanson came out about 6 or 7 weeks ago and just said, our number for immigration is 130,000 people per annum. That's it. Now, again, you can debate whether that's the right number, but at least she put a number on it. Interestingly, I was reading, John, I don't know what you think about this, but after you remember it's been 25 years since the so-called Tampa election that John Howard won after the Tampa refugees weren't allowed into Australia. And he uttered the famous line, we will decide who comes into this country and the manner in which they come. And people saw that as good. You're protecting our borders. Now, post that, the Liberals actually increased immigration. But what they said to people is, we are controlling it, as opposed to Labor, which will just let, you know, people come in on boats and come in willy-nilly. And it wasn't the number that worried people. It was the control or lack thereof. And I think when we saw 650,000 people per annum coming in a year or two ago, the feeling was that Labor had lost control and they didn't even seem to know what the figures were. And we didn't like that. Thank you, John. Pete, hello.
8: Morning, Tom.
6: Go ahead.
8: Good luck to your side on Friday too. You're playing against my side.
6: Okay, well, we'll need luck. I think, notwithstanding that we won last time we met, obviously it's a final. It's going to be a tough, tight game, I think, John. Oh, sorry, Pete.
8: You've got the wood on us. You've witnessed four times out of the last five games.
6: Yeah, we have, which is unusual because we haven't always been playing all that well, but for some reason we seem to match up well against Geelong.
8: Exactly. This transgender thing, why don't you just make it a mixed competition and leave it that, and that way they can't play against women and the males playing together?
6: Yeah, well, we could do that. The thing is, we don't really allow mixed football beyond about the age 12. Now, once kids hit puberty, the feeling is that contact sports shouldn't be mixed, although netball is mixed, and some netballers will tell you that gets pretty rough. But I agree, Pete. But look, the AFL won't allow men to play in elite women's competition like the AFLW, but it will allow them at the moment to play in lower levels. So you've got the spectre of this South Australian player who last year played in the men's competition, not at the top level, at a community level, and is now playing against women. I think that's wrong. I see it in some school football, girls' teams, but from co-ed schools, and there's the odd boy running around in the girls' side. We're talking 16, 17 and 18-year-olds here. That's wrong. And I was bemused to see that a semi-professional women's soccer competition here in Victoria gave its top goal scorer award to a biological male. That is just not fair on women. And it's not to have a go at trans people, it's just to say that we have women's sport for a reason, and that is to separate biological women from biological men for obvious reasons. Alex, hello.
9: G'day, Tom. Look, I went on a car club drive on Saturday to Euroa,
6: yeah.
9: And it wasn't a pleasurable drive. It was more an obstacle course. I mean, yeah. It was shocking because you're faced, firstly, cruise control. You can't really use that very much.
6: No, because you'd be constantly switching it off.
9: Exactly. And then you've got to make a split-second choice. If you're coming up to a pothole and there's oncoming traffic, do I swerve or do I go in the pothole?
6: Yeah. What sort of car were you driving?
9: Tesla. So we had the Tesla car club and we're all going along and, it just wasn't a great thing, you know?
6: No, well, Alex, I mean, the road to Euroa in the northeast is a lot of the roads around there, around Yark and Yay and places like that are terrible, I know, because I've driven on them many times. And, yes, Teslas tend to have low-profile tyres and don't handle potholes well, and it's a nightmare, as you say. 133693 at 5 to 10.
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6: It is just on 10 o'clock. News at the moment with David Armstrong. After 10 o'clock, I want to talk about something Ross and Russell touched on earlier this morning. Smart glasses. They look like Ray-Bans, but they can record things. A lot of people are very, very worried about it. I'm not worried. I'll explain why straight after 10 o'clock news. Also, Tony Jones joins us with Monday Sport. I think it's safe to say after the massive crowds here in Melbourne on the weekend that the wild card round, the inaugural wild card round, has been a huge success. 133693, mornings at 3aw.com.au. I also want to get into this issue of transgender women, that is biological men who say that they're women, playing in women's sport. I think it's unfair. And products and services which are no longer available. Mail may soon only come once a week. Imagine that.
1: 3YBFM National News. Harvey Norman's renos are underway, and so is their renovation sale, clearing stock and